Optimism is 312.7, 312.7, 2 to 1 and 5 to 2 respectively. First one to load is Vicky Rose with Dylan Machado. And she's the 8 to 5 favorite. Next up, Palmera.

Leinster at 3-1. They probably all look grey. It's with Eric Barber around at 7-1. And the Little Sultana with the Sean Parker at 2-1. Now 6-5, Vicky Rose drawn the inside. They're all set. They're off and racing, and the favourite, Vicky Rose, missed the start back last. And Emily's Joy is also well back. So two of the favourites are going to give them a start. The Little Sultana from the outside won the break, leads from Fair Trade, and then comes Slanderous Palmieri. Here's Emily's Joy taking off four wide, and the trailer is Vicky Rose, the even money favourite. Fair Trade comes through along the inside to join the Little Sultana. Three wide, Emily's Joy third. And then comes Palmieri Slanderous. And three wide at the tail is Vicky Rose. Fair Trade is the leader at the top of the stretch. Three wide, Emily's Joy in the centre, the Little Sultana. And then comes Slanderous outside Palmieri, who's steadied on the rail. And wider out then is Vicky Rose, starting to wind up impressively. Here comes Vicky Rose from last. Vicky Rose has taken the lead, and this has been a pretty tidy effort. Vicky Rose by four. Emily's Joy second, third Slanderous, and fourth the Little Sultana.

Series in the Ontario Sire Stakes Grassroots, fifth and final leg in the series. 4-5 on number 4, Diamond's Best Friend. Tried Grand Circuit Company in the latest, now back in against her fellow OSS fillies with a good draw to work from. 9-2 on both 6 Lions Bulldog and the 10 Sophie's Secret, who off her pari-mutuel winning debut, she's going to test the Grassroots Company for the first time. They're all lined up now at the top of the stretch. It's post time for the fourth. And there they go. They're off and pacing in the OSS Grassroots. Here with speed down the center, Bulldog Bell now drives out for Borth. Lions Bulldog chased to join her. Then to the inside, the pair of Big Heart and Soul and Diamond's Best Friend is parked out in fourth, but she's going on after the early leaders as Lions Bulldog crosses over. Just as she was crossing over, she made a break. So Lions Bulldog now taken out of harm's way. Bulldog Bell being attacked by Diamond's Best Friend up on the outside. 27-2 opening quarter. Big Heart and Soul is third. Watch Me Party got away fourth. It's Glamrock fifth as they head to the backstretch. Under a stronghold then is Rhymes with Regina. That one's followed by Sophie's Secret, who's got a couple tracking her. Hot Wash, Twin B, Girl Talk, and further back to the breakers, Reset Lions Bulldog. Diamond's Best Friend at 6-5, leading a length and a half in front of Bulldog Bell. Big Heart and Soul another two in third with Watch Me Party fourth. Here on the move out of sixth comes Rhymes with Regina. Sophie's Secret catches the cover inside Glam Rock. Third over from the back is Hot Wash to the inside. Twin B, Girl Talk, then Lions Bulldog. Half a tepid 57-4. Diamond's Best Friend the leader. Bulldog Bell chases in second, then two to both Rhymes with Regina and Big Heart and Soul. Sophie's Secret getting closer. She's within about 5 of the lead of Diamond's Best Friend and on cover heading to the last turn. Locked up is Watch Me Party. Outer flow for Hot Wash. Pinned inside Glam Rock. Starting up Twin B Girl Talk. Lions Bulldog trails 126-2.75. Diamond's Best Friend leads it. About a length and a half in front of Bulldog Bell. Big Heart and Soul is off of the pylons and McNair gives her a shot in the stretch and she starts to rally up and off cover from the back. Here comes Sophie's Secret. Bulldog Bell is gaining on Diamond's Best Friend, and Bulldog Bell getting ahead of her now with Big Heart and Soul to fend off. Bulldog Bell and Borth in the Grassroots over Big Heart and Soul. Diamond's Best Friend and Sophie's Secret 153-2.

Ale Wapa in the red colours. Another one that forces forward is Querido Gold, and there the white saddlecloth, and right down the rail is Mi Tio Polo. So they take the turn and head on down towards the final 700. And it's Mi Tio Polo that's just about the leader at the moment. Two in second position, Querido Gold, and followed then by Ale Wapa. That's your leading trio towards the centre of the track, Sorella King. Then after that, the check jacket of Sweet Child trying to force through down on the rail as well. Is Under the Light, who's not too far away, and also trying to get going is Yada, as they make their way inside the closing stages now, though. It's Querido Golden, who's now been tackled and passed by Chilgland, and Chilgland has forced his way through to the front to Querido Golden in second. Chilgland by about a length to Querido Golden, who's

horses off of layoffs. We've got some that are second time out. We've got very few that have any bit of number of racings. Let's take a quick peek. 13 starts is the most by anybody with the 8 horse. And these one thing, I try to give in some replays for some of these tracks in Kentucky. In Charlestown or Churchill Downs is especially hard to even find replays for some of these horses. So all that being said, we have Riz, the 7 horse right there, as you take a look, as your current 5-2 favorite. And this is one that I definitely want to watch the post parade to take a look at horses here, as I was just unsure without even being able to really look at a couple. But let's go through how this one could set up. To the inside, Chizzy at 20-1 is an incredible price. Virginia Demzik, Ricardo Barrios. Barrios is quick to the inside, and Chizzy, I believe, is going to have a lot of early foot from that post position, where you could see the one horse on the front here. And I thought Chizzy would be way lower than 19-1 as you take a look there. Little Braveheart, the 4 horse, and this is one that I thought 2 starts back. I really like this race. This one ran 3rd to Ben Charlie, the first time starter there on August the 18th. And then Little Braveheart goes over to the turf for Scott Murphy, going to come back here to the dirt for the 4 horse as we take a look at Little Braveheart. Don't Mind If I Do is one that's got some speed as well. Bailey Weatherly paid 45.

for Horacio Barbarin, Kevin Gonzalez is aboard for the second straight time. This one did have some gate trouble last time out. We'll be sure to take a look at the three horse if this one can load better. Was to the inside of a six horse post, a little bit further outside for the three this time. We'll see what we get from the three horse there. Cinderbella for Jay Bernardini and Eric Barbarin. This one has a couple of good works coming into this Fec 3. Going back to July the 8th, 36-4. 4 out of 20 that day. Was first out of 14 on July the 15th. There in 1 minute in 5 furlongs there on August the 19th. We'll see what we get first time out for Cinderbella. The number 6, No Solution, Kevin Monday. This is the one I felt would take some support as the coming off a very good second-place finish in from Belterra, and this one was less than 2-1 last time out and ran just behind Cantora. And Cantora was a 3-5 favorite that day that ran very well. So I thought that this one for Kevin Monday would be tough in here today. We'll see what we get here from the 6. The 10-horse, Ride the Lightning. Tyler Shanley, Brandon Tapara to the outside. This horse ships in and has been off since September the 19th of 2025. And this one then caught my attention with the work on August the 1st with a 47-second first out of 29 at Charlestown. Could this one be ready off the bench? That is Ride the Lightning.

0: post time. Vengeance Blue Chip still holding steady at 3-5. Lots of It's Me Mario believers out there at 4-1, 7-1 on Sweet Up Bro. Two horses tied for the win last Monday back on the 14th. What Stanley Got and checking out a talent. They're both back here. The ever classy What Stanley Got at 12-1, checking out a talent 14-1. You've got What Stanley Got in fourth.
1: Yeah, look, What Stanley Got on his best can be a major factor. I just don't know if he's going to get the kind of pace that he needs. He's shown a couple of races, including the one back when he had the 8-hole and he closed powerfully to be second, but that was off of a 55 second half. I don't think we're looking at anything approaching that tier tonight.
0: Field going to the gate for the fifth race. Best of luck to everybody playing the $1 pick five and any other wager that you might be invested in. Many eyes on the three. Vengeance Blue Chip, he's 4-5, and that ain't no jive. Rich Mate has the call.
2: At the gate, post time, lining up race five. Start of this pick five, $10,000 guaranteed on a Monday. 4-5 favorite number three, Vengeance Blue Chip. 4-1 on number one, It's a Me Mario. 5-1, now 6-1 on the six, Southwood Celsius. Suit Up Bro is 8-1. And they're off. Good start from Southwood Celsius, who fires out of there. Vengeance Blue Chip, the favorite. And in between.

and Luis Batista coming off of a win last time out. The one I'm a little concerned about in the sixth is this Rockabill, the two horse for Tyler Shanley and Eric Barbaran. This one showed me that this one's come out of some tough races, and the two could be one to look at in the sixth. And then race number seven, this is my horse tonight. Roses Pepino, Robert Inman, and Bailey Weatherly. And get this one back on track after the last race. I went and watched this in Thistle. I'm forgiving that one. A couple of races in the slop was a good second to Boldness, who Boldness had rattled off four or five victories in a row. And Roses Pepino, a winner there on August the 16th. And this one does drop down to the 7,500. I'm going to go and single the five horse in the seventh. And race number eight is a good one. The horse I really like this one. Christensen, the nine for Alexis Cordero Lopez. We had found a horse, it was earlier last week, Gold Buckle at 14-1, that made a good run up the rail for Luis Batista to win. And Christensen reminds me of that horse a good bit. As if you go through some scenarios with this one, even if you go two starts back, this one ran a good second place to a 2-5 shot in Toto Fino. And last time out, ran third and outkicked the entire field. So I think the nine is well positioned to the outside. Michael Pagan knows this horse very well. Going to go to the nine horse. There is a top selection in the eighth. And also, like, Alfie Solomons is one of the front runners, and there's quite some speed in tonight's eighth race. I would think that there's going to be a lot happening up front, but I do like Alfie Solomons. I want to use one there. And then I'm also going to use Major Tom, the seven horse, going 9, 6, and 7 in the pick five there. A great sequence. Have some fun with it. We go to Peter Berry for race 4.

the speed to be competitive when he's on his A game. But, you know, he's been racing well overall as of late. He's going to be back here on the big track, although last time we did see him on the big track, things didn't work out for him. He did make a miscue from the inside as a result of a broken equipment as well. So not many wins so far this year for this 7-year-old gelded son of Sweet Lou, but, you know, one that has options in terms of how he can be raised. If Phil wants

Bet down. He's 2-1. He's the favorite, and he leads about three outside. Better on ice to that one's inside. I did it my way. On the cones, fourth. On the outside is Capitano Italiano. Following him from the back is Smokestack. He's yet to see the pylons. To the inside is Arts Alive. And then Keystone Dakota, the Dark Panther, and the Colt, 54-3 to the half for Mock Impact. Now leads four on Better on Ice. Where I Come From starts to back through the field. I did it my way. Able to angle off of the pylons, and now he's charged up by Mark McDonald to take over second on the outside. He's about six away from the lead of Mock Impact. Then to the inside is Arts Alive, starting to tire as well as Capitano Italiano. Wide around him is Smokestack. Following from the back, the Dark Panther won 22-4 3/4. Mock Impact's big leads now down to just a couple. I Did It My Way has made the gains. Then a big break of about five to the others. Better on Ice, Arts Alive, and up the inside, Keystone Dakota. Starting to close from the back is the Dark Panther. Mock Impact and I Did It My Way. It's down to this pair. Mock Impact inside. I Did It My Way to the wheel and inching a bit closer. Mock Impact holds on by half a length. I Did It My Way second. Then Keystone Dakota and Better on Ice and 152.

0: is a 20. So I thought among the inside horses, so I'm looking maybe to pick up a slice. That's why I went with He's a Chart Topper.
1: Still 1-5 on Gorgeous. Big guy, a lot of pick five, hopes and dreams. Resting on this, Ronnie Burke, Trey, and Gelding. Best of luck to everybody still alive as we get one more shot to boost your bankroll before the late pick four begins in race number 7. Here's Rich Mate with the call. And as a reminder, if you place a bet, you might win.
2: The horses are at the gate. It's post time, lining up for race number 6. Heavy favorite, Gorgeous Big Guy at 1-5. 6-1 on number 5, Hayesville. 9-1 on 7, Lions Frankie J. So all eyes are to the inside here with post 1, and they're off and pacing. Good start for Resilient, who fires out of there. Hayesville shows speed as well. Gorgeous Big Guy, the heavy favorite, gets away in third. Levine is in fourth. He's a Chart Topper's in fifth as the top two start to get away now. Behind him is Speaker of Peace and Lions Frankie J. And I'm a Perfect Choice is the trailer. Up the backside they go. Resilient leads. Hayesville takes a hole in second. And he's on the muscle. He's all over the Boyd helmet as they go past the opening quarter in 27 seconds. Flat and Gorgeous Big Guy, the heavy 1-9 favorite, tips out to go and grab the lead over Resilient, who tried to slow things down, and now he's back to second. Racing along in third is Hayesville, followed by Levine. He's a Chart Topper's mid-pack, racing along in fifth. And then a Speaker of Peace, who's in sixth, length and a half, the Lions, Frankie J. And I'm a Perfect Choice, is about 14, 15 behind the leader, who's Gorgeous Big Guy, who has a circuit to go, and a half put up in 56-2. Tyler Buter, a Gorgeous Big Guy. The heavy favorite leads the way a length and a half. Resilience in second. Hayesville eager to go in third as they have 3/8 to go and start their journey up the back stretch. He's a Chart Topper's on the move, but he's gapping cover, and he's going in the wrong direction now. Levine to his inside. Stalled cover for Speaker of Peace and Lions Frankie J, and I'm a Perfect Choice. Gorgeous Big Guy has to deal with Hayesville as they round the far turn. 3/4, 1, 24 and 4, 3.

Charlie Oliveros at 13-1, gate 3. Oh, raring is Ticket to Paradise. Jonathan Atherton was momentarily out of the saddle. He's back aboard now. Meanwhile, Dolce Veloce is in with Kevin Gonzalez, second choice at 2-1. Remy's Gunsmoke, Yuri Aranga at 9-1. Here's the favourite cash customer, Ricardo Barrios at 6-5. Enzo Express, Augustine Braccio at 12-1. And Mr. Bones, Elijah Greenwich at 18-1. So 7-4-2 is the order of favouritism, and they're all set. Oh, going off again, Ticket to Paradise. Atherton says, no thanks. And once again, he's out of the saddle. Carrying just 110 pounds, Ticket to Paradise. And Atherton is about to get back aboard. Playing up a bit, Remy's Gunsmoke. Better line now. They're set. Oh, now can't she scoot, getting restless. And Ticket to Paradise is going off again. Not a happy camper at all, Ticket to Paradise. And once again, Atherton is out of the saddle. Now he's getting aboard again. Other runners are standing well now. Although Kanchi Scoots having a bit of a look around, wondering what the holdup is.

and Dolce Veloce, followed by Remy's Gunsmoke. Cash Customer and Can She Scoot come away to fight it out. It's Cash Customer on the outside getting the lead, and Cash Customer will get the job done tonight by two lengths. Can She Scoot second, a photo for third between Mr. Bones and Remy's Gunsmoke. 21.85.

field for race number 6. All lined up at the top of the stretch now. Here they come to a start. And there they go. They're off in pacing in the OSS Grassroots. There goes Lion's Flurry along with Baby Jane and From the Rail Canadian Blondes. In behind that trio comes both We Want It All and then Santorini Sealster. Ahead of In This Moment, last pair, Love My Frenchie and Let's Go Fishing. Single file now into the opening bend. Lion's Flurry leads early. Canadian Bonds in the two hole. Then it's Baby Jane. We Want It All is fourth and on hold here early for Waugh through a 20-1 opening quarter. As they head into the backstretch, tracking her fifth is Santorini Sealster. Then it's In This Moment next to last, Love My Frenchie. Another two to Let's Go Fishing. Lion's Flurry and Mark McDonald control the pace. Lead two in front of Canadian Blondes. Another length and a half to Baby Jane. And then We Want It All is fourth. Santorini Sealster, the fifth one. In This Moment is sixth. Then Love My Frenchie and Let's Go Fishing. As the pace appears to slow, Lion's Flurry, 57-3, out to a four-length lead on Canadian Blondes.

The final turn now with Lions Flurry. Lead now but a length and a quarter on it all. Three wide on the last turn. Then Baby Jane another three lengths back and forth. 126 to three quarters. Canadian Blondes in the center. We Want It All was the one forced wide, but she continues to come forward here for Waz. He pushes her on. We Want It All on the outside, battling with Canadian Blondes over the final eighth of a mile. Then another three to Baby Jane, Lions Flurry. And in this moment, We Want It All getting the advantage on the outside. We Want It All stays perfect through her first four starts. She wins a hard-fought battle in the stretch over Canadian Blondes, then Baby Jane in 153.

Races for the first of 14 at Angle Park. We've got our work cut out for us today. 14 races at Angle Park. Big day of racing under sunny skies. And the Greyhounds heading in behind the boxes. Race number one on the card. $1.95 now for this fave, Sandy Knuckles. Look, I've got her on top. I wouldn't suggest she was an odds-on chance, but I think she'll be hard to beat on what she's shown so far. Some of those that have raced have just been steady in fairness. The two Emilys for Neil Rawlings both debuted on the Murray Bridge Straight, so will be interesting to see how they go first up at Angle Park today. Sandy Knuckles, $1.90 out to $2.50 initially, and then the money rolled back in into $2. Fifth on debut from a wide draw, fourth from an inside draw to Twitching last week, and Twitching has gone on and won since over the 6.80 at Murray Bridge. Good training effort that. So runners in behind the boxes, the first of a big 14 race card. The final two races you'll find as far as betting is concerned under Angle Park Extra. Angle Park Extra 1 and 2, races 13 and 14. So the field of five about to load away. The first today, beautiful sunny conditions, weather fine, track is good. Best comes up in race 12. That's number 9, Tura Gracie, race 12. Number 9, late scratching, the 13th. Number 4, Paducah, race 13. Number 4, a late scratching. 4 they go, race 1. $2, Sandy Knuckles, $3.40. Emily, I'm not. Emily isn't me at $4.88.50. Whiplash Emmett, $19. Alia Rose. Green light on for the first at Angle Park. They're ready. Racing, and Sandy Knuckles has missed it. Speed, Whiplash Emma, challenged by Emily I'm Not, and now getting busy, Emily Isn't Me. Wider Sandy Knuckles going forward, three off Alia Rose, but Emily Isn't Me rolled to the front. From in second, Sandy Knuckles shuttered wide, still there, Emily I'm Not, and then comes Whiplash Emma, but clearing out as Emily Isn't Me, and Emily Isn't Me will bolt away and win easily by 4.5 on the line. Whiplash Emma second, Emily I'm Not third, Sandy Knuckles

Jason Bartlett right before the opening quarter mile. Catawba rescues in second. Never Stop Dreaming is in fourth. Then it's Railroad Station, Forward Flash. Vuka Fallis has one beat on the outside of Federer, who trails the field, and now he's gone by Vuka Fallis. So fifth and five leads, the even money favorite by a length and a half. Catawba Rescue is in second. II Captain paces in third, three lengths off the lead. Length and a half back to the long shot. Never Stop Dreaming, patiently handled by Kelly in fourth. Railroad Station behind him in fifth. Forward Flash, then Federer. And Vuka Fallis now trails half, 57-1, just a stroll for fifth and five, who leads it a length and a half over Catawba Rescue, who stalks in second as they have 3/8 of a mile to go. II Captain looking to go to the outside. Never Stop Dreaming racing along in fourth, and Railroad Station, Forward Flash, Federer, and Vuka Fallis. They're still single file as they go over to three quarters, and they're stacked behind fifth and five, who rambles past three quarters in 1:25-3. But here's Catawba Rescue to come after the favorite fifth and five. II Captain will go three wide as the field turns for home. Fifth and five. Here's Catawba Rescue. Catawba Rescue takes the lead. Never Stop Dreaming looking for racing room as well. And here's II Captain closing late. Here's the line. Catawba Rescue narrowly over II Captain in 1:53.

at 9-1. Barbaran has a double. Short time, Luis Negron still at 5-2. Candy Street, Michael Pagan, longest shot on the board at 22-1. Next into line, Imposter Syndrome, Bailey Weatherly at 7-2. Redfern, Luis Batista at 5-1. And the grey, Rocky Colavita, Jose Leon, 2-1 favourite, all set. They're off and racing. And they came away in a good line, and Red Fern is up in search of the lead. Sonny the Great whipping through along the inside, and in the centre is Imposter Syndrome. Rocky Cole, oh dear, there's one down. Candy Street's come to grief. And the horse is running in the other direction. Horse is running in the other direction. Up by the 6-furlong pole. Please note, riders, there is a horse coming right at you. Horse running in the opposite direction. Please note, riders.

0: $6 then pants and everything else at double figures. All the money has come for Rock on Bub, looking to win her fifth race start today from start 60. Five from 60. She's a last start winner. That came from a middle draw here last Monday night in 2029. She has gone 20.04 from a wide draw. Box number one, a couple of fourth placings in recent starts from this draw, both here and also at Gawler. Not blessed with brilliant early speed, and there is a bit of pressure drawn to her outside, and that was the only reason I was just happy to play a little bit of value here. I thought if Tough Cookie in pants managed to beat Rock on Bub out, just could make it a little bit tricky for the one. And at $1.28 is certainly a rock bottom price now. I'm not saying she can't win. I'm just saying I think there's better value to be found. And I thought the five might get a decent passage along the back straight with both two and four likely to go forward early. But gee, Rock on Bub, the confidence is there. And given the fact that she doesn't win out of turn and she is a last start winner, maybe that confidence might be at an all-time high. We'll soon find out. About to load away. Race number two, Fresh Pet Food Co., 1-4. Apparently some issues with the PA prior to race number one, but apparently that's all been sorted now. And we're good to go for race two. $1.28 Rock on Bub, $6 for pants, double figures for the rest. This is the second at Angle Park, second of a big 14 race program. All loaded in. There's the green light. Race number two. $1.30. Rock on Bub for Paul Fagan. They're ready. Racing. Rock on Bub again about third. Speed. Tough Cookie will lead initially from pants. Rock on Bub still has the inside running, but the leader slipped away. Cool It Buddy held up all in Angus and wide axle breaker. Tough Cookie travelling okay. Cool It Buddy out of the pack. Rock on Bub needs to get on a bike. Well clear though. Tough Cookie. And Tough Cookie too good at an upset from Cool It Buddy second. Rock on Bub. The shorty goes under in third and fourth in all in Angus from pants. Last axle breaker. And Tough Cookie straight to the front for Clint Trenkove and gets the cash in around 20-20. Tough Cookie. Well, I thought there might have been an upset. Just went the wrong way. Tough Cookie, 19-10-340. Cool.
1: As you discuss both of them at length, the new one for Jamie Copley and then the Daniel Walker trainee that's trying to piece it together with a clean trip. Mr. Mystic getting bet late here now at 7-1. Field of 10 for the seventh. All in line. Here they come. And away they go. They're off in pacing. Jet out early, a major sweet Hanover, some speed outside. Inside, Shadow Roman and Southern Jazz. And then along the inside, fifth is Better's Mystery, Mr. Mystic, parked out. Now in sixth, heading to the opening turn. Cool Creek Nacho further back. Now it's a party. He's got a couple in behind him as he's parked, heading to the opening turn. Court's Choice is next to last. And the early trailer, Better Script. Shadow Roman and Trevor Henry lead the charge to the opening panel in 27-3. He'll take them into the straightaway backstretch now, a length and a half in front of Jet Out Early. 9-5 favorite Southern Jazz is third and being brought to the outside by Tyler Jones. So Southern Jazz with an early cue as he makes a move in the second quarter after leader Shadow Roman. Major Sweet Hanover another two lengths back in fourth. He's about four clear of Mr. Mystic, who's pacing in fifth. Better's Mystery on the outside, about two in front of Cool Creek. Nacho to the inside of that one is Court's Choice. Wide at the back there briefly was Now It's a Party. Better Script still trails. The half was 56-2. Southern Jazz leading about a length and a quarter. Shadow Roman in second. Jet Out Early's third. Better's Mystery. He's up to fourth now. To the inside is Major Sweet Hanover. He swings to the outside. Second over cover for the Whalen trainee. In behind him is Now It's a Party. Mr. Mystic locked along the pylons in some traffic. Then Better Script on a helmet. Cool Creek Nacho and at the back Court's Choice. 124-3.75. Southern Jazz trying to give the field a slip. He's got four right now in his closest rivals. Better's Mystery and Shadow Roman between horses. Jet Out Early. Mr. Mystic up the inside. In behind horses. Cool Creek Nacho. Nowhere to go though. From the back is Now It's a Party. Jet Out Early getting the closest to Southern Jazz.

They're set to go for race 8 in the late pick 3. And they're off. Good start from Chase H. Hanover, who fires out of there. Go-Go Grasshopper shows speed. Bourbon County towards the inside. So the three favorites are 1, 2, 3 early on here. Matai Phil gets away in fourth. Follow

0: 4-5 favorite. Go-Go Grasshopper second. Chase A. Chan over third. Long in fourth with Jumpin' Jack Mack racing in fifth. Howl in the Hills is in sixth. And Quicksand is 10 lengths off the lead. They're single file with just over a circuit to go. And Bourbon County leads the way over Go-Go Grasshopper, who stalks in second. Chase H. Hanover all over the Buter Helmet in third. Matai Fields racing in fourth. 56-1 was the time for the half mile. Howl in the Hills is making his lonely grind to try to make some headway. And he just went by Jumping Jack Mack. And Quicksand is the trailer, as Bourbon County is the leader. Still on an uncontested lead, but here's Chase H. Hanover to the attack on the outside. He just went by Go-Go Grasshopper. Howl in the Hills, gaps, covers. He paired up with Matai Phil, the Jumping Jack Mack, and Quicksand. 3/4, 124 flat. Chase H. Hanover to the throw latch of Bourbon County. These two noses apart with an eighth to go. Go-Go Grasshopper looking for racing room with Howl in the Hills. Chase H. Hanover comes away with the lead. Bourbon County's fighting on. Not tonight for Go-Go Grasshopper. Hopper, Chase H. Hanover gives Holland three. It was tight for the runner-up spots in 152-1.
1: Chase H. Hanover calls on his class, gets the job done in the invite, pushes his earnings ever closer.

And a very good morning. Yes, welcome along to Hobart, where we have 11 events to be decided on today's program. The good news is the conditions here are a lot better than they were Sunday. Hardly a breath of wind, and it's a nice, still day here in Hobart. So.

for the Greyhound meeting, which is a good card today. Look, plenty of chances, not too many shorties, only a couple on the program, and most of the races, the winners are fairly well concealed, I would have thought, especially in the first here, where the good money's been all morning for the 8 Listen Spider of the Richard Stanford Kennel. $5 into 260, probably been the best back runner in the race. The one, which is Enyo Danger, only had the two starts. It's gone out, was open favourite this morning, it's out to 460 now. The two, Prince Levi, was $3 earlier, now out to $5, but it's been running pretty consistently without winning. Four, Brawn Cranky, steady around the $8 quote, and Maggie's Delight, $4.40 out to $7. But it's just such an open sort of race here. But the best back runner certainly has been the 8, Listen Spider, for race one on the program. Being boxed now for race one, best back runner's been the 8, Listen Spider. Off the pink, $4.80 Enyo Danger, $5 Prince Levi, $7 for Maggie's Delight. Just about ready, this is race one. Here comes the lure, and away they go. Fast away was Prince Levi, showing speed, also missed Sue Lee up to 13, Enyo Danger. Then followed by Listen Spider, copped a bit of a check as it was making a run. Born Cranky from Velma Danger, further back then Mighty Murphy Railing, and Enyo Danger in the straight. They come, Prince Levi in front. In second place, Miss Sue Lee, but Prince Levi in front. Miss Sue Lee trying, but Prince Levi gets home. Maybe Born Cranky might have just got up for a second ahead of Miss Sue Lee in a photo finish. Then followed by Velma Danger from Mighty Murphy. Then we had Enyo Danger, Maggie Delight back there with a favourite Listen Spider who got a check when making its run. 1973 and 516 is the split. And number two, Prince Levi. Well, his form's been quite good, hasn't it? With very consistently of late. A couple of good seconds. Not beaten that far and went one better today for Carol Nash. Paying.

obviously what Hizamonte can do here from the inside has been a bit hit and miss to date, and I thought he was likely to come up pretty short. He's actually at 240, not as short as I thought. I thought he might have even been into odds on Hizamonte. So 240, if you like him, it's probably not fishing too bad from the inside box. But at the value, I've got the 8 on top. Third at Angle Park today. Tough Cookie at a Price took out race number 2, and Emily Isn't Me took out the first. So it's not a great start for favourite putters. We'll see if they can improve on the ledger here with Hizamonte drawing the inside in race number 3. Four they go. Just on fire. Reserve to box 5. Got lots of reserves getting starts today, and a lot of them have very good chances as well. So if you're a fan of the reserves, might be a good day out here at Angle Park today. 2:30 for the one. Hizamonte favourite though for the third. Green lights on. They're ready. Racing. Hizamonte step cleanly, missing it badly, just like Fred, and the favourite takes control. Hizamonte from Regal Reba back to the inside. Turbo Avery followed by Just On Fire, railing through. Ratback Ruby 3 off last, just like Fred. Hizamonte a half length on Regal Reba. They come clear. 4 lengths on Ratback Ruby. Hizamonte, Regal Reba. Hizamonte digging in and gets home the fave. Hizamonte defeated Regal Reba, who had every possible. Third and then Ratback Ruby, and a great go for fourth. Nearly 3 across the track there. Just On Fire, Turbo Avery, and back along the inside, just like Fred. Time around 20 and 10. 1-2-7. Let's have a look at fourth. Yeah, I'll leave that to the judge. Leave that one to the judge. But Hizamonte utilises the inside. That's where he wants to be. Jumped cleanly. Held the front from Regal Reba, who had every possible hope after...

0: At the gate, post time lining up race 9. 3-2 favorite number 2, Kimball. 5-2 on 6, Nandolo. They're set for a start. And they're off. Good start for the Ideal Dancer, who fires out of there. Everam down towards the inside, and Kimball gets away in third. So they're going to be single file before they hit the first turn. And the leader is the Ideal Dancer in front a length and a half. Everam is in second, almost two, to Kimball, who's in third. Pinebush Italiano is racing in fourth. Then it's Brutally Handsome, who's in fifth. Nandolo's in sixth. Jingra Beach and Just Call Me Buck is the trailer. Here's Kimball to take the lead for Brennan. Past a pedestrian-like opening quarter of 28-4. Kimball on a moderate pace leads a length and a half. The Ideal Dancer's in second. Everam is in third. Pinebush Italiano is racing along in fourth. Behind him, Brutally Handsome is fifth. The outside is Nandolo. He can't wait no longer. And then Jingra Beach and Just Call Me Buck trails. One lap to go, 57-4. A stroll here for Kimball. The Ideal Dancer is in second. Everam is in third. Pinebush Italiano's met by Nandolo, who just went by him. Then Jingra Beach catching cover. Brutally Handsome is second to last, and Just Call Me Buck has never been in it. Kimball still in front. The Ideal Dancer patiently handled in second as they go past three quarters in 1:26-2. Nandolo on the outside grinding away, but he's stalling now. He's in third. Everam looking for racing room. Jingra Beach will be out in the middle of the track, and Pinebush Italiano. Kimball's got an eighth to go. The Ideal Dancer pops the pocket, though, and here he comes. The Ideal Dancer after Kimball. Everam with some late pace, but they're coming down towards the line, and the Ideal Dancer got it. Everam was second, Kimball third, 1:55-1.
1: Light, who is undefeated through just one start, came from out of the clouds in his debut to win in 54. Makes his OSS debut here. And in between that pair is Cheddarluck next time at 6-1. It's post time for the eighth race. Freshman Pacers for race 8 all lined up. Here they come. And there they go. They're off and pacing in the OSS Grassroots. There's C-Script out to a fast start with Cheddarluck next time. Driving out with him into the top two, Will Farrow to that one's wheel outside in third. Steely Delight gets away better in his second start. He's fourth in the early going in front of a Squad Up. And then it's Tidal Sealster and Dagger One. Into the opening turn, and Will Farrow, parked on the outside, will be released by the stablemate C-Script. Cheddarluck next time is in behind third, 26-4 opening quarter. Steely Delight from fourth. Then it's Squad Up in fifth. 2.5 more to Tidal Sealster and Dagger One at the back. Will Farrow at 18-1 in front of 1-9 favorite C-Script, but C-Script will come around. So here's C-Script to reclaim the front. Will Farrow in the pocket now. Cheddarluck next time is third, and Steely Delight still fourth. Squad Up follows him in fifth. Tidal Sealster and Dagger One, the last pair, the half reach, 56-3 for leader C-Script. Will Farrow and Cheddarluck next time. Steely Delight, Squad Up, and then Tidal Sealster and Dagger One. They race into this bend up to 5/8 now, and it's C-Script out to a length and a half advantage on Will Farrow. Cheddarluck next time still on the pylons third, now brought to the outside in front of Squad Up, who got on the move from fifth. Inside is Steely Delight. Further back, Tidal Sealster, another three or so to Dagger One. 1:25-2 to three quarters, and they've got to catch C-Script. He turns for home a length and a half in front of Cheddarluck next time, who's on the outside in pursuit. Will Farrow backing away and behind. And

and looking for a way through his steely delight outside his squad up. Is C-Script still there? Cheddarluck next time is just to his wheel, inching a bit closer. C-Script, Cheddarluck next time. C-Script holds on. Cheddarluck next time was second. Finishing third, Will Farrow in front of Steely Delight fourth, 153.

the Brazendale Kennel, and they come up with the red rug here. As you mentioned, won at Victoria a couple of runs ago, and then was fifth last time out. Finds a way down to Tasmania from the strong Jamie Brazendale Kennel. $1.95 favourite. Vista True Blue, who was very good last time, last week here, ran a fast time. 1-1 Nisey from the same box in 1953. Defeating Redline Raffy. It's drawn box 5 again today. It's the 250 second pick in the race. Then we go out to the 6. It's a Walker. Wasn't a bad run last time as well when it ran third. Running on the business end of the race over the 340. May want a bit further. But it's at $8.50 and $9.50 for the 7 Sammy Ross. He's had a little bit of a specking there at $9.50. We are about to be boxed away for race number 2 in the program. This is the 6 graders over the 340 Vista Hoist at 210. 260 Vista True Blue. It was a strong winner last time. 8.50 It's a Walker and 7.50 Sammy Ross. A little bit of late money there.

like a Bernardi. Up to second, Vista True Blue, then followed by Sammy Ross. Next one, Vista Hoist trying to get a run between them. Then we've got It's a Walker out the back. Then is Pete Ross and Kremer Scothen in the straight. Anybody's race. Here comes a fave, Vista Hoist, but Vista True Blue. Vista True Blue will beat like a Bernardi second. And third looks to be Sammy Ross. The fate didn't quite come through late, Vista Hoist, like we thought. Then Elizabeth Ross from It's a Walker. Then we had Pete Ross back towards the tail with Kremer Scothen. 1976 and 526 is the split.

The 9, 440, the 1, 950, the 7, $10, 5, $11, number 2, Seabon Knight. Fourth at Angle Park. And runners making their way down to the 342 boxes for the fourth time today. Thank you, Mardo, and a very good morning to you. The fourth at Angle Park. Runners are at the boxes here for race number four. $2.10 Divergence for Brenda Oakey resuming. It's been a few months since we last saw Divergence in action, but there is good money today for the four. Has been heavily backed to win. Did have a trial here going back to the 2nd of December 1981. Certainly if she could repeat a 1981, that'd be probably good enough to win this, I'd suggest. Just box number four, she's yet to win from middle draws. Her best forms come from inside or outside. Her last win was from box one back in April. Life of Riley runs a lot of placings. Box number one, he'll be thereabouts. He's had 11 starts from box one for 10 placings without a win. Strangely, he's won 3 of 10 from box two. We'll see where he gets to today, but you'd have to think he'll be there or thereabouts. Todd Gray, SA form expert,'s got the 7 on top. Creeper at a price. Creeper currently at $9.50, placed in his last 3 starts at Angle Park and was 3rd at Gawler before that. I gave the reserve, where's Timmy a chance today, getting a start from box number 8, was a winner of a maiden from this draw 3 runs ago. 1992, the PB here, when winning from an inside box 2 runs ago. Thought he's a progressive type who was not without a chance, where's Timmy. But 2.15, best backed has been Divergence for Brenda Oakey for the 4th at Angle Park. 4th of 14, and there you go.

0: going to be imperative here. Your last pick three opportunity of the evening. Good luck.
1: Yes, lining up behind the gate. Ninth race. Field of nine on the trot outside. Imperative. Sharp in victory in the latest. Looking to double up now.

7-2 in the center on Sapphire Steve. And Captain Nathan getting some play, 2-5-1. It's post time for the ninth. Horses and drivers all lined up. And there they go. They're off and trotting. Shampoo Girl leaves out of there along with Sapphire Steve, who's now a bit quicker down the center. Dusty Rhodes gets away into the top three from the two hole. French Money Hanover's fourth. Followed fifth by Kayla's In Charge. Imperative was gapped at the start, but now driving on to get about mid-pack on the outside. Further back, we find Out the Window. Magic Liam's got one behind him. It's Captain Nathan. 26-4, opening quarter speed. Sapphire Steve leads two in front of Shampoo Girl, who's three clear at Dusty Rhodes. French Money Hanover trotting fourth. It's another two to Imperative, who took a seat. Two in front of Kayla's In Charge. Out the Window, Magic Liam and Captain Nathan. 3/8 complete. Sapphire Steve lead. Shampoo Girl chases, as does Dusty Rhodes and French Money Hanover. And then it's Imperative fifth being brought to the outside as they go by the midway point of 56-2. Kayla's In Charge swings to the outside for Cullen to grab cover. Third over's Out the Window. Magic Liam and Captain Nathan still trotting at the back as Sapphire Steve and Mark McDonald lead a length and a half to 5/8 on Shampoo Girl. Imperative chipping away up to third. Kayla's In Charge getting closer inside. Shuffle for Dusty Rhodes. Third over's Out the Window within about six of the lead to the inside. French Money Hanover pinned in as Magic Liam starting up from last. Captain Nathan 125-1¾. Sapphire Steve still the leader. Imperative ducked briefly, now back out and has two to make up on the leader Sapphire Steve. Here's Imperative closing up, and then Kayla's In Charge. Out the Window, Dusty Rhodes with clear sailing up the inside now. Sapphire Steve keeping Imperative at bay. Imperative now starting to inch in. Sapphire Steve holds on. Sapphire Steve goes back to back. Imperative is second. Dusty Rhodes third, 153-2.

0: favourite off the inside, Indy Alex, at $1.70 now. 3:30 Nitro Moon comes in a little bit late. Brompton also in a little bit from the $6 quote in a $4.80. Favourite's been 160, 155 back to 170. Nitro Moon 4.80 now into 3.50. The green light is on. This is race number 3 in the program. We are set. Ready. And away they go. Fast away. Brompton won the start. High on the track, Indy Gia going forward underneath it. Indy Alex, and out there as well comes Opinions Matter coming across. Then followed by Nitro Moon, Luke Ross. Oakley Ross is back towards the tail. And the last one is Oro Ross as they turn top of the home straight. Just in front, Brompton. Indy Alex goes back to the inside, running on well. Nitro Moon coming four wide down the outside. And hitting the lead is Indy Alex. Indy Alex, photo second and third, Brompton and Nitro Moon. Not far away, Opinions Matter. Then followed home by Indy Gia from Luke Ross, Oro Ross, and Oakley Ross back there with him. 26 and 19 the run. Split of 5.03 and 11.19. To race three on the program, the winner won, Indy Alex. Too good in the end. Photo second and third between the two, Brompton, and out wide the eight, Nitro Moon. But Indy Alex doing enough in the run home for favourite punters.
1: Evan Colford, top guy. They're set to go for race 10. And they're off. Good start from Always Be Elite, who fires out of there. He's met by Colford Hitman as they race into the turn. Colford Top Guy's four wide in between horses is over the horizon. So plenty of horses looking for early position here. As Colford Hitman comes away with the narrow lead, Always Be Elite's going to go on with it, though, for Holland. And here he comes on the outside. Right in behind the leaders in third is Over the Horizon, a gap of two, Captain Luffy. Colford Top Guy couldn't find a seat, so he's parked out going past the quarter. All Alone is racing along in sixth, and Quote Me Nots in seventh. And another two to Alien Power, who trails the field. Opening quarter was swift for these. 27 and one-fifth seconds. Always Be Elite, the heavy 1-5 favorite. Holland trying to settle him down. He's clear by almost two over Colford Hitman with the loose pocket in second. Over the Horizon's paired up with Colford Top Guy, who's getting the cold shoulder, parked out, racing along in fourth.

Captain Luffy is in fifth, then it's all alone. A gap of two to quote be not an alien power, as they slowed it down there in a 29-second quarter for Always Be Elite, who went to half at 56-1. Colford Top Guy is to the outside of Colford Hitman. Then it's back to Over the Horizon, who's paired up with Captain Luffy. All alone looking for racing room, quote be not to his outside. An alien power trails, Always Be Elite's in front. Colford Top Guy next to Colford Hitman as they roll past 3/4 and 1, 25-1, and Always Be Elite still in front by a length. Colford Top Guy is in second. He's been parked the entire mile. Colford Hitman looking for racing room. The Colfords after Always Be Elite as they have an eighth to go, and Always Be Elite pulls away. 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Holland with a grand slam. Colford Hitman was second. All alone flew to be in a photo with Colford Top Guy in 154.

win. Second last time out, lead for Ganch Prepares. Second a handover from Box 6 last week. Prior to that, had an inside draw defeating She's Got Design. Meet She's Got Design here again today. Very consistent, the one, just finds it very hard to win. 46 starts She's Got Design for 4 wins and 31 placings. So runs top 3, 75 or 76% of the time. It doesn't win too often, but was a winner here 3 starts ago, narrowly over Life of Rolly from a wide draw. She'll be on speed at least, you know that much. We'll see what happens today. We saw a breakthrough of sorts in the previous with Life of Rolly winning. Life of Rolly had had 11 prior starts from box 1 for 10 placings. Finally cracked it for a win today in the previous. Race number 5, equal favourites now, Miss Piper and also the reserve Life of Luxury. Miss Piper, second here last week behind Queen Flo, wasn't beaten too far. The time was good. The winner went 1980. She went 1982. Again, draws the 2. 4 they go. Race number 5. 290 Miss Piper. $3. Life of Luxury. She's Got Design blowing late out to 420. And then the 7 and the 5. And the roughy $61 at Honolulu. Fifth from Angle Park on a quiet morning. Just Angle Park and Hobart for the time being, and about to load away here for race number 5. Fifth of 14 on a big day out here at Angle Park today. Miss Piper went at 463 to the first marker here last week. That was equal to her best. That should put her right up on top of the speed. She's Got Design should also be handy from the inside. Green light, race 5. Set for a start. They're ready. Racing, She's Got Design, best away, Life of Luxury, back to the inside. Miss Piper's now quickly making ground. Springvale Margie and Honolulu, and out the back is Beeline Buzz. Miss Piper and She's Got Design go together. She's Got Design off the inside, but got clear, and they bunched in behind. She's Got Design clear from Life of Luxury. Another breakthrough coming up. She's Got Design defeats Life of Luxury. The roughie at Honolulu got into third. No luck for Miss Piper. She's in a photo for fourth, Springvale Margie there, and Beeline Buzz found early trouble but chases them home, and She's Got Design takes out the fifth for Sharon Gray in around 1990. 5:22.20, She's Got Design, Life of Luxury 160. Just got caught up in the backwash turning for home, Life of Luxury, when trying to rail through inside of Miss Piper. The roughie at Honolulu bobs for third, no third divvy. 1:98.7 grabs fourth, Springvale Margie.

0: Welcome into another afternoon of Australian racing here on Trackside. Justin Evans here with you. Great to be here for another day. Plenty coming up over the next few hours. Plenty of chances to back a winner. We'll be doing our very best to lead you in the right direction. Certainly we've got teams all over Australia with racy.com, Sky Thoroughbred Central as well. So a little bit of everything as well. We've got some greyhounds coming in shortly, thoroughbred meetings coming from all the states across Australia and also harness. Talking of Australia, good chance straight off the bat to head to Australia and a real highlight from the weekend's racing, Big Saturday. If you missed this, this is a beautiful moment with an evergreen sprinter, the old marvel, Mazu, taking out the shorts.
1: They're all in now, and the light is on. Gates are back there, off and racing, and Jolly Star jumped out with them. There's a good line out, Mazu and Mal Coop. They're the two vying for the lead early. Grafter Burner, Spicy Martini, Flying for Fun, Jolly Star out deep, then King Secret, Brave One. Headwall taken back in the field together with Ninja. Joker's Grin gets well back in the field now, so Mazu, it was difficult to get to the gates. He leads the way by two on Mal Coop and Brave One. Jolly Star without cover goes to fourth out wide, then King Secret, Grafter Burners, headwall easing to a three wide spot, putting Ninja four out as they come around the turn. Mazu two in front to Mal Coop, followed then by getting to the outside is Jolly Star, Spicy Martini, King Secret, headwall still six off the lead. Mal Coop raising an effort, going after Mazu, then King Secret, Spicy Martini, Jolly Star, and headwall is starting to unwind. Ninja right down the outside, Mazu still shows the way, King Secret coming through the middle. It's Mazu taking out the shorts. Mazu by a half length. Either King Secret or Jolly Star for the Miners. Spicy Martini fought on. Then came Flying for Fun, Grafter Burners, Joker's Grin, Mal Coop. Headwall couldn't pick them up, nor Ninja. And Brave One was one of the last ones to finish.
2: Congratulations, Rach. You earned your money on your way, the barriers.
3: I think the pony riders did, Kelly and David. We didn't have them, he wouldn't get there. He actually tried to kick Kelly cantering today. It was a new one. Went to do a bit of reversing. Just does things his own way.
2: They left him alone in front. They forgot about him.
3: They did. They should never forget about him. He's so honest. And the whole preparation last prep, he was so honest. I know he only tends to win that one race a year, and he's just rewritten that now. So he deserves another good one, because he is just the model of consistency. And he still, even though he gives us hell before the race, he really wants to be there and he tries so hard.
2: He got home in 33 and change. He's still going good.
3: He is. He doesn't know how old he is, and don't tell him.
2: Give him a slot.
3: Yes, definitely.
2: Well done.
4: Well done.

0: And Joe, it was quite comical seeing Marzu head to the gates again today.
1: Yeah, he's gonna get the ultimate victory one day and be scratched, but he's smart enough. He gets out there on the track, and when you think about it, they can't scratch him because he's on the track. What are they going to do? Right. He's got to get him off the track somehow. So he's cunning enough to work that out. Yeah, terrific old horse. He really is. Super proud of both my horses there today. They weren't particularly in the market, but they both ran well above their place in the market, and King Secret's on track for a really big spring, as is this old horse. But nice, he hasn't won a race outside of the Hallmark Stakes. He's won that three times for me, but nice to see him win something else, and didn't pick a bad day to turn up. A million

0: all sort of having a look at each other, where each other were, and forgetting about where old Marzu.
1: Or isn't he, too?
0: Yeah, yeah. Look, as he's got older, he's certainly got used to be. I think he maybe had a few soundness issues and, you know, hopefully we've ironed them out, but he's super genuine. He tries very hard. He tries very hard to get himself scratched as well, but... yeah, that's good. It's a great result because he's been a terrific horse, and he just looks like he'll keep going if we can keep him getting to the track.
1: So where do you think you'll go next with the pair of them?
0: So look, they could both end up in the Premier, but I think maybe with King's Secret, he'll find a bit more improvement off that run than some of the others. Either the Premier here or the Gilguy down in Melbourne, which his brother won. But he's on track for a big spring King's Secret. Sydney Stakes is a likely race for them both, yeah. And maybe the Russell Balding as well. So, but plenty of things to consider. Very happy with what I saw out there, though.
1: And Chawolf, you were happy with him?
0: Oh, I thought he went terrific. When you compare his two runs this year in the Chelmsford and the Seven to the runs last year, where I was going home and quite depressed about the results because I didn't think he was going well enough, and he won two Group Ones at the end of that prep. Scary to think where we're going to be in a month's time with him, but he's going terrific.
1: You look forward to a rematch?
0: Yeah, I think so. Yeah, no, I think a rematch. The ground can't be any harder, he'll be fitter, and he'll have his blinkers on.
2: Yeah, terrific to see Marzu get that well-deserved victory. He's an old war horse, isn't he? And great to see him out there doing his thing in front, and they couldn't get him. So well done to you if you're a Marzu fan and you're supported with your hard earned. You got a good price, some terrific runs outside of Marzu. I thought Jolly Star very, very good off that wide trip. In Victoria, though, we saw an emerging staying prospect, a European import with Kieran Maher, who looks as though he's going to be a real chance of the Caulfield and Melbourne Cups potentially. The Naturalism Stakes was won by Zaran.
3: They stand and away. Zaran away, middle of the field, and just stoked up to improve. Wooden Vernie jumped quickly from Deacon, Machine Gun, Gracie, Campbell, Dino and Knight's Choice. They were followed by Zaran, who got to about seventh from Strictly Business. Whipping up around the outside, Barclay Square. Asterix is next, then Zakuma. Further back, Sulka, Makita Sushi, St. George. One Smooth Operator. Well back in the field is Kings Valley, and at the tail, River of Stars as they climb at the 1,400 metres. Machine Gun Gracie is the leader in the Naturalism, mile length and a quarter to Campbell Dino second, then Knight's Choice, who's perched third outside of Deacon, and Barclay Square continues to work up the hill three deep. Wooden Vernie is on the rails, and they're two lengths to Strictly Business, who won't settle from Asterix, and then came Zaran in the middle of the field, a length and a half away to Sulcum and Zakuma, and then One Smooth Operator, well back St. George, Kings Valley, Akita Sushi and River of Stars at the back of the field through halfway. 1,000 metres to go. Machine Gun Gracie in front, three quarters of a length, Campbell Dino. Barclay Square will sleep well tonight. Third out, three wide around Knight's Choice and Deacon. A length away to Asterix, who's deep with cover from Wooden Vernie. And then came Zaran, who would spot the speed about six lengths in air. A length and a half, Strictly Business, Zakuma. And then came Sulcum and St. George from One Smooth Operator, Kings Valley, Akita Sushi and River of Stars last. Approaching the 600, Machine Gun Gracie in front, a length, Campbell Dino, Barclay Square. A length and a quarter, Deacon behind those needing some room from Asterix, Knight's Choice, Wooden Vernie. Further back, Zaran, brought to the outside, very wide, St. George, and then came Zakuma, and back behind them, Sulcum and Strictly Business. Machine Gun Gracie left the fence around the corner, gave a run for Deacon up on the inner. They were followed next by Asterix. Zaran now launching down the centre. Also St. George running on, and Wooden Vernie over on the far side across the track. Zaran sprints to the front at the 100 and exploded away. Zaran coming clear from St. George. Zaran, one of length, St. George, head bobber third, Asterix, Machine Gun, Gracie, Wooden Vernie all there, then some eye catches. Zakuma Lake down the outside, Kings Valley a decent run, Deacon next, Strictly Business, Campbell Dino, Knight's Choice, One Smooth Operator, Akita Sushi, and River of Stars a long way back. Ethan Brown pushed the button and Zaran exploded down the outside to win. Four runs in Australia have been very good, and Zaran puts itself in the picture.
4: Ethan, this horse, he's come back in super form, that's for sure. What a win that was.
5: Yeah, he gets you excited, that's for sure. He's what you get out of bed for in the morning. But so I thank the owners for keeping me on. Aussie called me well before he got here. And

0: obviously need the run, but he was prime today. Knew he had the turn of foot and he proved that today.
1: He's an entire. Look at him now. He's just going so well about things, isn't he?
0: Yeah, I think they pay a lot of money for these horses and that's why they're just pure quality on and off the track. And he's just coming into his own in Australia now.
1: Nice, you found another lovely horse, Ethan, and for the ownership too. Well done.
0: For sure, thank you very much.
2: A fourth naturalism for Kieran Maher, and pre-race it was let's get Zoran and St. George top three and qualify, and it is mission accomplished, Kieran. And in pretty emphatic fashion, what did you make of both performances?
3: Well, they were both full of merit. Brownie looked like he was in the driver's seat most of the way. Lovely ride. He knew what he had underneath him after he rode him the other day. And, you know, he came across his form as very high class. I remember when Oz bought him, he was absolutely ecstatic. He was able to buy him. So, you know, he's just relaxed his second prep here. He had the two runs last prep and team had done a super job. Can't thank them enough. And to Ozzy and, you know, Matt Becker and the whole crew that are in these horses, you know, they've got a real live chance in a Caulfield Cup. He's going to improve a hell of a lot out of that run. And St. George, he's a stable favourite. You know, it was always going to be tough out there, but I thought he could do it and place. And thankfully,

0: sort of weird fungal feet condition, and I thought he wouldn't get back to the races, but he lives down at Fingal on the sand, and as I said, the girls do a super job down there, and their statistics, they strike pretty well. So he's the stable favourite down there, and as you said, he was here a couple of years ago, so he's been around a while. He's a ghostly grey, and you know, a similar ownership group in both horses, so it's been a good day. And I've also won with Birdman, so.
1: Pending any penalties for the winner, could Brownie ride Zoran sort of in the vicinity of 52.5, 53?
0: Oh, I doubt it. He'll probably get something, I don't know. But yeah, he is pretty screwed down at the moment, Brownie. He's pretty locked in. I think the Hong Kong trip done him the world of good, and, you know, he looks like he's got his eye on the prize at the moment, or the eye of the tiger or whatever, but I'm sure he could do it if he wanted to.
1: Kings Valley, despite being hairy, as he was described pre-race, was a real eye-catcher late.
0: Yeah, I was watching the first two, and I've got to watch him again, but I was standing there with Sharpie and Jerry, and they said he hit the line pretty well. So he needed to sort of show a bit, and so he's on track, probably needs another run.
1: Great job, Kieran.
0: Cheers.
2: Yeah, very impressive winner there of the Naturalism, Zoran. That has propelled him into favouritism, actually, for the Caulfield Cup and the Melbourne Cup and a number of the markets across Australasia. And I can tell you, he got a half kilo penalty for that victory. So 53 he goes to in the Caulfield Cup at least. So 53 will be the weight. Yeah, top of the betting there, about $5. Of course, Naturalism produced last year's Melbourne Cup winner, half yours. So it has been a pretty good lead. And certainly that galloper there looks as though he's going to be a cracking chance. Number of good runs outside of him in that particular race. So as you would expect. First live race on this hosted part of the day will be a greyhound race. We're off to SA. It is Angle Park. Now, the one and two are dominating things here. Hot Runner is the two, Jungle Cobra, who is the upside here for sure. Only hit the five runs, a youngster of the race, the youngest dog in the race. Has only hit the five starts, showing good promises, won a couple. And was a good winner here two starts ago before finding trouble last start. So it is taking plenty of money. However, one is holding favouritism, Skate in Paris over Jungle Cobra. Our race caller, Liam Mulry, 2-1-7. So he's got the two in front of the one. He is with the Hot Runner here, and he's chucked in a roughie for third. Number seven, Once a Diva, who's the rank outsider of the... Oh, well, no, not the rank outsider. There's a $60 pop, but a $40 pop, he's popped in there for third. So 2-1-7 for Liam, 2 the Hot Runner. One remains a favourite on the back of this. We'll be heading back to more highlights. And, in fact, heading back to Addington on Friday night. Friday Night Lights for a highlight there. Greyhound Racing from Hobart will be taking in race 7 from Angle Park. If you're a thoroughbred fan, the first thoroughbred race today comes in from Swan Hill. And the one and only Rick McIntosh behind the microphone, first of the day at about 3.30 or so from Swan Hill. Behind the boxes, Two Go's favourite, could see that coming, Jungle Cobra, the Hot Runner. That's where the momentum is here in the betting. It is top tip for our race caller, Jungle Cobra, Go's favourite. Right on start time. So we head to Angle Park for race 6.
3: Through to the Group 1 tab, Adelaide Cup, October 9. We see one of the best sprinters in action this coming Thursday in Wrongly Accused, one of the best sprinters in the country for Justin Nolan. And the match race format should suit him down to the ground. He'll be awfully hard to beat here come Thursday night. But there are some smart chasers from interstate and also locals as well taking part in that.

0: away. Four lengths gate in Paris, Gino Wisco, and then once at Eva, Jungle Cobra is going to be too sharp. Jungle Cobra won it by about 3.5. Up for second, Gino Wisco, the inside. Skate in Paris third, once a Diva fourth. Behind those in the field was Houdat Hooked and back with its Infidel Pearl. And Jungle Cobra takes out a race six at around 1970.
1: Sure does, and it was a fairly easy watch. Poured it on early, got down to the paint, lead kicked away. And beautiful stuff for the pandas that backed him, and there were plenty of them late. Was the marker mover, the hot runner, and a dog who's clearly got good ability. Six starts now for three wins. Jungle Cobra is his name. A nice young pup going places. 2817, 1979 the time, 2817. That is our first of the day here on, well, like I say, this hosted part of the day. That is their sixth officially there at Angle Park. Great to be with you on a Tuesday. We have got plenty ahead. We'll be back soon with a wee highlight from Friday Night Lights here on Trackside.

0: They call him the Great White Blaze, and he's living up to every word of it. Sweet Lou was speed, style, and sheer brilliance. Over 3 million earned on the track, a legend behind the gate.
1: Arafura's flying! Arafura got up! That's an enormous win!
0: Now his foals are bringing the fire. Fast, tough and fearless, just like their sire.
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0: You're welcome back. Plenty of racing we're about to crack into before we head into back-to-back racing for the next few hours here on Trackside. A good chance to shoot back to a few highlights, of which there were many, from Friday, Saturday, Sunday. We'll take you back to Friday night, though. Friday Night Lights, Harness, of course. And at Addington, one of the features there was an all Williamson affair.
1: Ready, and they're off. Shamara, as expected, had the gate speed. Imperious Girl has gone roughly. She's in a gallop. Going forward, Marikeet at the start. On the outside of Shamara, who's right amongst it early, and back on the inside, Regal Summit. Then Petit Amour, she's over to fifth. On the inside of horses, Velosis. One length away to Duchess Maria. Three lengths away, Becky's Girl. And there's 10 lengths away to Imperious Girl. Up front, there's a bit of action. It's Montara taking over from Shamara. And the harness link lead time was very fast. 25.4. Marikeet is right there, third on the outside of Regal Summit. 1-1 Petit Amour, tracked by Duchess Maria. Back on the inside, Velosis, and a length and a half away.

but she leads to the back. She'll have to take the step up tonight to hold them off the on Petit Amour. Montara has the trail, and Duchess Maria, she's poised on the outside, fourth from Shamara. A half a length away to Becky's Girl, then Regal Summit back it on the inside from Imperious Girl, and one and a half away to Velocis. 31.5, 62.1 the middle half, 600 to go. Marrakeet now headed on the outside by Petit Amour, who put her head in front. Duchess Maria goes to third from Montara, dropping off Shamara, then Becky's Girl, and three lengths Imperious Girl. Marrakeet's got a fight on her hands. Petit Amour's drawn a length in front. Next, the outside, Duchess Maria, held up behind Marrakeet, Montara, then Becky's Girl. 28.8 third quarter. Petit Amour led two lengths. Duchess Maria, who's into the clear and charged up. Duchess Maria went past Petit Amour, three lengths away to Becky's Girl. 1:20 to go. Duchess Maria, two lengths in front. Becky's Girl coming at her. Duchess Maria's in front from Becky's Girl, who's going to go to it.

0: Marrakech, Chamara, Velocis, and Regal Summits.
1: That was a massive effort there. We've just seen you jump over the fence. You say you're jumping with joy. That was a tremendous effort from the back.
2: Yeah, no, I was wrapped with her. I've always had a bit of an opinion on her, and it was getting to the time to show us. So it was good to see that she showed what I've always thought she was. Pretty nice.
1: So she's growing into her frame now. She's showing what she can really do.
2: Well, she's not that big, but she's going to be a pretty nice horse with time if we look after her.
1: And she's out of your wonderful mare, Alderbeck, so that must be very satisfying as well.
2: Yeah, great. It's a mare that I inherited through a couple of wonderful owners that we had. And, she's doing a good job.
1: And a credit to Nathan as well. It's a Williamson Quinella, and what an effort from his horse to run second after a year away.
2: Oh, yeah, it was phenomenal. She's a wonderful filly. There's no doubt that she'd probably be beating us from now on, but we had one today.
1: I know you're jumping over the fence to get in the photo. Go enjoy it. Congratulations.
2: Thanks very much. Cheers.

0: Yeah, great result for well, the Williamson family there. Phil, Maddie, knock it off. Nathan, punters were with Nathan, but in the end, they were able to quinella it, and just a tremendous trainer, isn't he, Phil? And one of the greatest families in any of our codes when it comes to racing families. What a dynasty it's been with Phil and Nathan, Maddie, Brad. Outstanding stuff. Bev behind the scenes there. Incredible. And there's not too many better with a square gator, that is for sure. So that is a highlight from Friday Night Lights. Of course, they have more group racing there at Addington on Friday night. A couple of Group 3s coming in from Addington this week. So looking forward to the coverage there from our Friday Night Lights crew. Headlined, of course, by Greg and Britta in the studio. Fifth of the day out of Hobart, another greyhound race. A shorty here, a red-hot favourite in the red rug. It is backed as if unbeatable. Rupee's Revenge, number one, $1.12. Only one given some sort of chance of beating this favourite is the eight. Rate of knots at 5.50, and then it is write your own ticket stuff. Matt Robertson from Sky, 1823, so very much following suit here, so one expected to win, eight expected to run second, and you'd have to say at the prices, two is expected to run third. Will it be as easy as that? 1-8-2 seems the obvious trifecta here. We will see how it pans out. We'll be back to Angle Park shortly as well. Another replay from the weekend. We'll head back to Trentham, and then we'll kick into a bit of wall-to-wall racing for the rest of the afternoon. Got some harness venues on board, of course, on a Tuesday. Menangle, not too far away. Okay, about to box up. Hot favourite, the one. Let's see how it pans out. Race 5, Hobart.
1: 2, Winburn Elsie, next best at $10. They dominate the market, those. 3 Greyhounds, $34 Zeus Danger, $41 the rest of the field. For race number 5 on the program, 340 metres is the trip. As the odds come forward, followed by the evens, and we're all set to rock and roll for race number 5 on the program. Last one goes in Winburn Elsie. And we're just about ready. Red turns to green. 340 the trip. Just about ready now. Favourite off the inside, and away they go. Favourite again midfield, slowly out Zeus Danger. Going the lead, Geordie's Jazz out wider comes Rate of Knots, then followed by Miss Byrne. Favourite back to fourth, Winburn, away that Rupee's Revenge, then followed by Winburn Elsie. Out wider, then Zeus Danger, back of the tail, she's special in the straight they come. And Rate of Knots has stole the march here. Rate of

0: Not.
1: Ouch. Expensive stuff, although not bad if you're on that second favourite. $5 the money. Rate of knots. Rate of knots has taken the win there. 8-4 at any old odds. 1. That is a very expensive fail from a dog who was around the $1.10 mark. 8-4-1-2. No certainties in this game, as we remind ourselves on a daily basis. 8-4-1-2. 8-4-1-2 out of Hobart. Angle Park coming up shortly here on Trackside. Big Saturday, of course, was again full of all sorts of highlights. We had great racing at Ellerslie. Of course, we kicked into the Group 1 action from Australia. But at Trentham, it was a very testing, heavy track. And we had a Group 3 metric mile won by a very gutsy galloper from Wanganui.

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6: Welcome back to Trackside. We're about to kick things off at Menangle, and the next at Angle Park Greyhounds will be next. But let's go back to Trentham on a very testing heavy track there. The Metric Mile won by Knock Off on Saturday. The favourite. Victor, who knows, will run the favourite later. We're almost set for a start. The Group 3 feature, the Metric Mile, ready and they're racing. Very slow out of the gates, Dubai's Portakee G. He really bombed it today. He was four lengths behind them. Manzor Blue and Freddy Time was pretty tardy. Knock Off began well and is going to head straight to the lead, and he is full of running early. Turn the ace to second, and third Diomedes, followed by Wire Rope, and then came Satirio, Hayo Sass Bomb. Then the top weight, One Bowl Cat. Further back, Just Charlie. Amiga Boy a little worse than midfield. Freddy Time around, who knows, Tobias Petty Factor. Two lengths away, Manzor Blue, the Wellington Cup winner, and Dubai's Portakee after the very slow start is last in about 13 first to last. Knock Off dictating terms. Well out in the centre of the track at the 1,000 metres, leads it by three parts of a length over turn the ace. Wire Rope is third, Diomedes fourth, followed by Satirio, Hayo Sass Bomb, then Amiga Boy, One Bold Cat. All Press makes a mid-race move on Freddy Time at the 800 metres now. Dubai's Portakee looking to get onto Freddy's back, and then Betty Factor, Manzor Blue, who knows, well back second to last, Tobias. And back with those runners, Just Charlie. Knock Off travelled up pretty well. He's in front with the ears pricked and trying to slip away. Two lengths clear. Diomedes under the pump. Knock Off three lengths in front. Then Wire Rope, Hayo Sass Bomb, Freddy Time. Further back, One Bowl Cat, Amiga Boy, Satirio, Benny Factor. Dubai's Portakee getting to the outside. Knock Off is clear. Down to the 350. Knock Off four lengths in front. Dubai's Portakee running on. And then Hayo Sass Bomb in further back, Benny Factor. Knock Off clearing the lead. 150 to go. Dubai's Portakee to second. Hayo Sass Bomb and Benny Factor. But it's all Knock Off. He's going to lead for go to woe. A brilliant win. A commanding victory. Knock Off won it. And Lair Hemi loved it. A salute of the air over the line. Knock Off. Second over Dubai's Portakee and third over Hayo Sass Bomb. Benny Factor, One Bold Cat, Manzor Blue. Then came, who knows, Freddy Tide, Satirio, Wire Rope, Diomedes, Amiga Boy,

0: to buy a second to last Just Charlie and turn the ace to last.
1: Oh, it's been sensational today. You come back, you're in second last year, and today he's just been right up to the mark.
2: Yeah, it was, you know, we didn't know how we'd handle this track, and yeah, he did very well. Happy with that, yeah, very well.
1: I look back at his preparation, didn't have a lot of luck early, but he's sort of got into the right spots and the right form now.
2: Well, once the track's come right to suit him, you know, he's gone all right then, yeah. But yeah, earlier on we were wondering what we were doing.
1: Yeah. No, but we look back at last season and he put up some great effort, so he's always been a good horse.
2: Oh, he's an enjoyable horse to have, really. He's nice to work and, you know, I can ride him quite happily and, yeah. It's just good. Yeah.
1: He sort of just dominated that. You know, went to the front. Was that the instructions?
2: Well, we didn't... yeah, it was, really. Yeah, it was after last start.
1: Congratulations.

0: lovely horse. He's not the biggest horse, but she has
1: got the right run in the race. You sort of had a clear plan when you went out there.
0: Yeah, look, when the draws came out, I was like, oh no. But when we had all that rain and I walked the track, I was like, actually, this is the best draw for him. And I gave him a bit of a dig. He travelled probably too well in that track. He did super. And all the Sedanoviches too, you know, full credit to them.
1: You had to have a look around to see where the rest were at the top of this, right?
0: Well, I didn't want to knock anyone over, you know, like, you can win it on the track but lose it in the room. That's happened many a time.
1: Yeah, he's been very strong through the line today.
0: Yeah, very consistent, tough little horse.
1: Okay, congratulations.
0: Thank you.
2: Yeah, well done to the Sedanovich family there, a real family affair with a number of family members in the ownership, and Leah, terrific job riding that horse, and he was just too good for them, wasn't he? Yeah, their knockoff really just controlled it from the outset and gave nothing else an excuse on what was pretty hard going on that heavy there at Trentham on Saturday. Of course, all eyes on Group 1 racing this Saturday. We're off to the Bay. Good news is that track looking good at this early stage of the week. A soft 6 this morning. A lot of sunshine in the forecast across the week. That augurs pretty well for what is going to be a terrific day there. Howden Insurance Mile Day on Saturday. Can't wait to be part of that action. As we get to the Bay. He's No Diva, a very warm order here, $1.60. It is the top tip as well from Matt Roberts, from Liam Mulry, 2-4, 9-5 from him, as we head to the track for the 7th out of Angle Park.
3: Of this favourite, He's No Diva, Morella Harry was a winner here last week from the inside in 2002. So when you're looking at times and everything involved there, only a couple of lengths separating the 2 and the 4. You're taking 155 about one and 480 about the other. But the likelihood of His No Diva being in front of Warrella Harry would seem pretty good as long as the 2 begins cleanly. Let's Go Pies has also been consistent of late. Green Light, race 7. The Dogcast Masters Heat 1 ready. Racing, His No Diva boxes quickly from the 2. Punching forward, Let's Go Pies to join. Around the outside, Christoph. And then comes Thundering Lady getting back in the field, Rorella Harry. And Jimmy Dewalt's out the back. It's His No Diva leading the outside, Let's Go Pies. 3 away then is Thundering Lady as they swing. His No Diva clear, Let's Go Pies the outside. Thundering Lady late, Let's Go Pies over the top. Let's Go Pies gets His No Diva late. The favourite every possible. Thundering Lady close up in third. A gap back and forth then. Christoph on the outside of Warrella Harry, and then came Jimmy Dewalt in around 20 and 10. Well, there's an upset. Let's Go Pies, 580 on UTAB. Upside down odds. His No Diva had its chance straight to the front. Let's Go Pies gets it late, and Thundering Lady close up in third. 5-2-1, 7 back and forth, 20 and 10. He looked to be doing the better turning for home. His No Diva.
2: They call it the squeeze box, but no problemo for Let's Go Pies. 5-2-1-7, $8 fixed odds, 13 the tote. You've done well there. Let's Go Pies, who goes back-to-back, winning that particular race out of Angle Park. You're on Trackside. It is Tuesday. Wonderful to be with you. We are going to have some pretty quick-fire racing from Australia about to kick in with Menangle Harness up next. But before we get there, we will go back to the race. We just watched the Metric Mile and what our team from weigh-in, of course, last night. New time on a Monday night at 8 o'clock. We had our experts cast their eye, and this is their review from the Metric Mile.
4: We can go back and have a look at a replay of the race, the start of the race, where you just see sort of that intent from
5: her. Actually what you don't see. Dubai's Potek, he doesn't jump with the field. How good has it been, missing the start by 5 lengths and a rating 74 horse who's created a bit of problem for the handicapper post-race.
4: Yeah, how do you tackle that?
5: Oh, I'll pass it on to my assistant.
6: One thing we did see from this horse was that it, after missing by 4, it's still been able to reel off the quickest closing sectionals in the race, narrowly behind Knockoff, who has done that from the front.
5: Yep.
6: The other horse who I thought was pretty good was Heigo Sassbaum, who was second up and kicked on really well too. But the effort of Dubai's Portiki, who was,
5: enormous.
6: I think, bellied early on, wasn't it? It was only just the fact that we had a scratching or two to let it in.

0: the field, gets in and produces a performance.
1: Yeah, Knockoff's
0: like this.
1: Been, I think, nice rhythm in front off the fence. She found her line. It was a really good ride dictating it. Depay's Potiki is enormous in second. Hayo Sasbom, we needed to see that. She was a bit below par first up. She's going the right way, so she's moving in the right direction. Mansell Blue, the Go Racing horse, heading towards Cups. It's got a Melbourne Cup nomination. Her last 100 is the best part of her race. Freddie Time out very wide. It was probably too testing for a horse like him and a number of others. One Bold Cat moving towards a Livermore. I think there's enough in that run to say they would be happy on those sort of conditions. So there's a few positives coming out of what was very testing conditions for these high quality horses.
2: Yeah, you can see that in the closing stages, can't you? Let's wrap up the race and get the final word on the Group 3 metric mile. What do we want to say?
0: Just to hear Dubois Potiki, and here's a horse who does seem to be flying. I know it's going to give the handicapper tomorrow a real headache, but the run was terrific and just seems to be doing things right. And, you know, it's now got a Group 3 placing to her name, so upside there. Anything else, Bruce?
1: Hayo Sasbom's the improver, isn't it? Yep. She's run much better. She needed to after a pretty plain first up, but going the right way, she won the Egmont Breeders last year, so she's on the right track now.
2: She sure is, and I've got one final to add into the mix, and it is One Bold Cat, who it looks like a horse who is on the up. All the horses we discussed sort of through that replay, so we split it, didn't we?
1: He was carrying 59 kilos on a heavy 10 track, so his performance is really, really impressive moving forward.
2: Sure was.
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4: Yeah, good review there from the team. Metric Mile Knockoff dominating that contest, but as they pointed out, plenty to take out of that. I see Dubai's Potiki in the nominations to back up at Hastings on the weekend in a 2,000 metre go there. So that will be interesting if he backs up probably the effort of the race in many respects, although hard to take too much away from a very emphatic victory that it was from Knockoff. Okay, about to kick into it. Wall-to-wall stuff over the next few hours from Australia. Plenty of chances for you to back a winner, and we will have everything we can to help you in that mission of getting the account a little healthier than when you begin today. Tips coming in from all of our teams across the afternoon. First of the day, Menangle. Fred Hastings, the caller, with the favourite here, 6 Island Frankie. He's 6297. There's a bit of money around for the 7 here. Has probably been the mover in the race, Tiger T. Just drawn out there at 7, but there's certainly been good support for her. But he'll run a dominant favourite, Island Frankie, a 3-year-old on the up, and Cameron Hart always adds a few links, and he is going to be the favourite in the first of the day. Let's get on course. Fred Hastings with the coverage today out of Menangle, and this is race number one.
5: Then we got the 2-year-old boys run off race 4, and Don Hunter goes up against Owen Solon. There's been a real drift on Don Hunter. There's odds on this morning. It's out now to evens, and the money's come for Jason Grimson's horse Owen Solon into $1.75. Don Hunter draws 1, Owen Solon draws 7. Really good race, that one. And Don Hunter, of course, boasts a very good Menangle record. But race 1... favourite here is horse number 6, and that's Island Frankie for Cam Hart. And the track is cleared and they're moving up. So it's 2:40, 9, 1 Pine Vale Hill, and 7 Tiger T at various stages has enjoyed support as well. They're getting set for a start. Of course, the Eureka not far away, and Lou Casso now to run in the slot of Rampant Standard Breds. It was announced yesterday. So the Eureka picture will start to take place, or start to take shape, I should say, as we draw into the month of October, no doubt. We're just about right. Race number 1.

0: Throwing up early doors is Vulcan Stride. Now Casual Connection with Superior Speed is going to go in search of the lead. Tiger T's up there with Island Frankie. They were followed then by Vulcan Stride, and behind them is Triumph Stride. Further back, Donnie Gal. Well back is One Pinevale Hill, and after a tardy beginning, didn't actually gallop, just slowly away was Prince Kenny. To the 1,200-metre turn, 28.5 the quarter, and Casual Connection is now being taken on by the race favourite Island Frankie, and Hart steers it to the lead. In third spot, about 7 metres away, is Triumph Stride, and they were being followed next up on the outside by Tiger T, obliged to race in the breeze. Back on the inside is Ewing, and then came further back in the run. Then on the outside is Vulcan Stride, Donnie Gal won Pinevale Hill, and last is Prince Kenny. So on the back of a 28.5 first quarter, finding the lead Island Frankie, and slowed him down to a 30.6. 59.1 the half. It's Island Frankie in front, but on the march around them now is One Pinevale Hill, one of the better backed runners in the race, to upset the favourite. Goes up to Park second. Tiger T gets cover for the last 700, and on the inside of those runners is Casual Connection. The next one is Triumph Stride. They were followed then by Vulcan Stride, Ewing, Donnie Gal, and last is Prince Kenny as they run to the home corner where they've got 400 metres left to go, and the leader as they straighten up here is the favourite Island Frankie in 29.9. Casual Connection in clear air. Triumph Stride is going to drive up in behind those. Tiger T's flat to the boards, and down the outside is Vulcan Stride. The leader narrowly here is Island Frankie, right up on the inside trying to get through. Here is Triumph Stride with a head full of steam, goes up to join Casual Connection. Favourite won't want a jump, but on the inside Triumph Stride gets to the lead, and Triumph Stride will go home and beat them. Triumph Stride beats Casual Connection. Big run, Ewing stormed home and managed to get up and grab third ahead of Tiger T. Not a bad effort after breezing. And then came Vulcan Stride. The next one, Prince Kenny, together with Island Frankie, who dropped out. And the last couple were One Pinevale Hill and Donnie Gal in a mile of 158. Too good, the two. Triumph Stride. Will Rickson barged up on the inside. Was able to get through underneath Island Frankie. And has, with a head full of steam, gone up on the inside of Casual Connection. It went off at big odds. So did Ewing. So the trifectas and first fours here are going to be fairly handsome, I suspect. But it was too good Triumph Stride. It beats number five, Casual Connection. Number four goes up for third. That is Ewing.
1: 2547 Triumph Stride, second pick from race caller Fred Hastings, has got home at each way odds. $6, $1.50, around $7 on the fixed odds. 2547. First of the day out of Menangle, you're on trackside off to the Doggy Doos. Race 6 Hobart, favourite Inner West, is a special from our race caller. Is a special here, circling the two on top, and a special. 2148. 2148, the tips from the track. Albion Park about to get underway. So more harness over there in Queensland. So we'll kick off that meeting. And for the Gallup fans, Swan Hill, not too far away from getting their card underway as well. Swan Hill and the one and only Rick McIntosh. Of course, Rick was here last year for the Jumps Carnival that just wrapped up at Te Araha. Made quite a splash. And what a wonderful... 2 days it was at Te Araha. That was also reviewed on Weigh In last night. If you missed Weigh In, new time, 8 o'clock, Monday nights, and you can always catch the complete replay on various sources. You can get it on YouTube, you can get it on trackside.co.nz as well under videos. And Weigh In every Monday night at 8 o'clock. Of course, tonight for the Harness team, it will be the box seat at the same time. Not too far away from box seat up here, Hobart. So $2.40 now, special from the race caller, 2148 in a West. This is over the 340 at Hobart. See a few Kiwis or ex-Kiwis lining up at various places, particularly at the lakeside a little bit later on. Alicoa's got a few going around. Run the Gauntlet for the Dog fans is in tonight, I see. Dog with plenty of talent when he was here for Lisa Cole. So it'll be interesting to see how he gets on. That Alicoa starting to build over there in Australia. And yeah, it's been good watching a little bit of success here and there from our ex-Kiwi trainers, and we'll continue to keep an eye on them. But it's Hobart where we're going now. We'll see how this favourite gets on. Anna West, your favourite in the stripes, about to box up as we link up on course for race six.
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0: For race number six on the program, Inner West, the 250 favourite, Inspector Frank at 330, $5 Mini Mara, $7 Make Waves, $8.50 Kenya Lexi. That is the market order for race six on the program. Here we're playing the quaddies today. Rate of Knots put a bit of value in the first, leave with the odds on favourite being beat. The second pick winning around the $7 quote, eight winning the first leg Rate of Knots. A 250 favourite here, Inner West, Inspector Frank the second pick. They're all boxed away. This is the six at Hobart. Good luck. Just about ready. We're set, and away they go. Inner West was fast away, then followed up to second hour. Elsie threw on the inside, Inspector Frank, and then followed by Mini Mara, who goes around the outside. For the back, then Kenya Lexi out the back of the track. Black Co-Expector will make waves. Our Ellie in the straight. Inspector Frank gets through. Inner West, the outside. Inner West, Inspector Frank. Here we go. Inner West, Inspector Frank. Inspector Frank, Inner West. You think Inner West, but he doesn't like to win. I think he's got there Inner West narrowly from Inspector Frank. Third will be Pinaroo Flyer from Mini Mara. Then we had Kenya Lexi, Make Waves, our rally, Black Coach back towards the tail, 19.50 and 5.22. It looks like today's the day for two Inner West. Surely he's got there after a run of about 6 seconds over Inspector Frank and Pinaroo Flyer. 19.50 the run and 5.22 is the first split. Time comes down to 19.50.
1: Well, the special has done it. Just, that was a bit of a niggly old watch if you joined in there on the fave and the special from our race caller, 2176. He's got there. He doesn't like to win, all right. He's got quite the lopsided win place record and 6 seconds in a row coming to today. And I'm not sure he was entirely stretching the neck, but he will get this call. Although we are still waiting for that number to pop up, but gee, you'd be flabbergasted if it was at the two there. 2176, 217 and 6 in a West favourite home, we think. No, I'm pretty sure it's definitely got there. 2176. All right, first of the day, Albion Park. We've got a shorty here. Probably won't get much shorter throughout the afternoon. Although, having said that, we did have a dog half an hour ago at $1.12 and it got rolled. So you never do know. Albion Park, the first of the day. Now, on my list, we've got Mitchell Manners calling. Of course, we're very used to Chris Barsby. So Chris might be on leave, not sure. But I've got Mitchell Manners tips here. So that would suggest Mitchell will be calling. He, very, very good caller, Mitch. And he's 4215. 4215. So right with the market here. 4215 in the first of the day. Double fault at $1.20. We will hear somebody's voice shortly. And I would imagine it might be Mitch Manners. Swan Hill with the unmistakable voice of Rick McIntosh shortly. Race number one. Looking forward to that card actually across the day. There's been quite a few well backed first uppers. Particularly from Patrick Payne stable. He's got a couple that have been heavily backed. So looking forward to getting racing.com's coverage out of Swan Hill today. Not too far away from Albion Park. I'm not sure if we have our caller with us. Our caller's there. Let's see who it is. I'm thinking it might be Mitch Manners. Anyway, let's link up. Race one, Albion Park.
2: So they're about to come up. Burwood Stud bring us the opening race of eight for the two-year-olds. Five to start. Double Fault looking to break through at start. Number nine, A Son of Art Major. Pete McMullen and Chantel Turpin would have been delighted with the trial of Gus before the opening race today. He trialled in heat number one. Really stretched his legs nicely, Gus. And he was able to win that trial. Win it by almost 12 metres in the end. So he's right on track for his first up return. And of course, we see Leap to Fame back in action here at Albion Park on Saturday night. But let's get through the Tuesday afternoon program first. They're all on gate. The two-year-olds make a good line, set, and they're away. And Double Fold from the middle of the line, showing good speed. So too is Just Sunny off the pole draw. And shortly after the start, Just Sunny is going to take it up through a lead time of 3.4. Taking the trail is Go Mini. And then Major Impression, Double Fold's drifting back now to settle down second last. And What Is His Name is last of all. So they've settled down in racebook order, in fact. It's Just Sunny in front, taking them to the next turn, leading by a length and a quarter. In second spot, Go Mini. two and a half lengths away, Major Impression. Double Fault, McMullen happy to let the somewhat of the speed go early. He's just got this colt into a nice position in second last, and last is what is his name. The first quarter was 28.3, so Just Sunny is dictating terms in front, two legs clear. Allowed to stroll, in second is Go Mini, third Major Impression. Double Fault still stays in fourth, and two legs away, what is his name last of all. They're heading towards the half-mile turn now, and Just Sunny is about to take them to the back straight. 29.9 that second quarter. Now McMullen pops that pocket from back in the field, and he starts to slide forward on the long odds on Jolly. So it's Just Sunny in front, leading by a length, quickly moving up as Double Fault into second at the 600 metres marker. Go Mini's in third, then what is his name, and Major Impression's been shuffled back to last. 450 metres left to run. They're about to go off the back. Just Sunny leads by a long head. Double Fault, who's poised the outside. Third is Go Mini, who's got away from the market pegs there. Then Major Impression. And last is what is his name in a packing field. 27.5, third quarter. In front is Just Sunny, moving up on the outside, Double Fault. Double Fault's hit a narrow lead. Go Mini's out after it now. Double Fault with a fight on its hands, 100 to go. Go Mini's about a neck away. Double Fault trying to grip on. Go Mini with one last drive. Oh, this is close. This is close in the first. Double Fault or Go Mini. That's almost a dead heat. Third will go to what is his name late from in fourth position behind those. Back on the inside was Just Sunny, and last was Major Impression. Photo finish has the odds on favourite last.
1: Photo finish. I think the two's got up here. Go Mini. In saying that, that is awfully tight, isn't it? But that's going to be harder than the mouth shut for anybody who's piled in at $1.22 there on Double Fault. I wouldn't completely give up hope, but I'm thinking the two might have just squeaked home on the outside. Two and a photo with four. Five runs third, one fourth. What we do know, it's definitely Mitch Manners calling. Just trying to hold on to see if we can get a... Yeah, two. Two has got there. I'm hearing... Yeah, okay, so two has got there. Did just get the... it'd be not much in it, but two will just beat the four, unfortunately, if you're on the fave. But well done if you're on the second fave. Okay, Trackside one with you on a Tuesday, and very soon we're off to Swan Hill for the first time today. Looking forward to heading there.
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0: We're off to the Thoroughbred meeting at Swan Hill. First of all, looks a pretty good sort of day over there. Now, very well-tried favourite here, number 10, Ocean's 407, a filly who ran in a very hot maiden first start at 100-1. It ran very well for fifth. Beat a 1.8 lengths. Harry Coffey retains the ride. He rode her on debut. $2.10. Top tip from Rick McIntosh. He's calling 10.371. Let's get to racing.com for the first.
1: She's going to relish the step up in distance. I think New Zealand bred, so she's probably going to get out a bit further in time. But, yeah, very happy with her.
2: On the day, that maiden that she competed in looked pretty hot. She did start $101, reflecting the strength of it. But ever since, it has held up. The form from it looks rock solid.
1: Yeah, exactly right. You don't find too many three-year-old maidens this time of year that don't have good form out of it. So hopefully we can add to that.
2: Okay, well, she's on her path here in the spring. It gets to the mile. We'll see where she goes, see what she does here for certain. But she does look well placed. In the next, you've got a horse called Do the Dirty. It's a three-year-old maiden over 1,200. It's had two starts and looks to be building okay.
1: Yeah, we're really pleased with his run at Mornington last week. And Benny noted that he just a touch keen in the run. So we've elected to put the earmuffs on this time. So hopefully he can go a bit closer this time.
2: Yeah, look, he's just sort of stepping out from 1,000 to 1,200, which should be a positive as well.
1: Yeah, exactly right. So if he can settle in the run and finish off well, he'll be right there in the finish.
2: All right, two good chances you bring up here, Ed. Appreciate your time. All the best.
1: Thank you very much, Kev.
3: Terrific, Kev. So, Saltz, in this first race, importantly at 1,600 metres in a maiden, you mentioned there's not going to be a lot of speed on. So what are we expecting in the first 200 or 300 here?
4: Yeah, I'm hoping for a positive ride on Ocean's 407 and hopefully that wide gate forces that. She jumped fast last start in a race over a shorter trip that was run at an even speed for the class, and she seemed to be travelling well enough on that tempo. So naturally, a rise in distance against, respectively, some slower horses. I'd expect that she could roll across and at worst park outside the leader, but she looks to have the natural speed, at least from one start to date, to be able to roll forward and control things. And it was good to hear there from Ed that, you know, she's New Zealand bred. She's going to get over a trip in time, so the rise in distance second up is really suitable. So hopefully she can just bowl along and do her own thing and just be too good for them. And if she repeats what she did last start, even though there were others a little bit stronger on the line, she was also sort of back towards the inside on a day where they were getting off the fence. I thought the run had a bit of merit, particularly given she's struck a much weaker maiden today.
3: And Brighton early on this Tuesday fixture. Benny, any activity before this opener?
5: Not a whole lot of movement here, Matty. Ocean's 407 remains $2.10. Wouldn't be surprised if it started even money. Windhiala $3.40 and King Flans $4. They're the only three the market wants.
3: Okay, so about to be called forward on a beautiful sunny day at Swan Hill for the first. And to set us all up, Rick McIntosh with his call to the opener.
6: Thanks, Matt.

0: 1,600 metres. 210 Oceans, 4 Oceans and Howler. 390 for King Fleance. And they don't want anything else. It's almost 20 to 1 or better, the others. Cruiser's fourth pick, but it's been 9 to 18. And it's your fourth pick in the market. They're moving into line. Son of Vadimos coming up. Start number 39 today for the veteran. A new addition to the Rhianna McDonald stable. Now, Brother George about to come in. Tane Foster with the two runners. My Alpha Sonic's the more favourite. It's got an orange cap. It's Brother George links in. And the favourite, Ocean's 407, has got to go to the outside gate. 10 of 10. On a good four, the rail's out on the circle, 3 metres from the 900 to the 500. They're predicting an upgrade. Wind, sunshine. It's a beautiful day, though. Swan Hill, where the stars get their start. Race 1 of 8. They're off. Wind Howler off the inside, jumped okay. Ocean's 407, out fast. Harry Thomas Coffey's going to take it straight to the front. Alarming went up to second on the outside of Rough Nut, and Wind Howler, the second favourites, over on the inside. A length and a half to Son of Vladimos, followed by King Fleance, and Brother George was a little bit wider. Third last in the race, Eminent Ella, followed by My Alpha Sonic, and Cruiser is back at the tail. Heading down the back straight, and Ocean's 407 is the leader. A length on Alarming running second. Wind Howler's in the box seat. The local Rough Nut fourth, the outside, and fifth is King Fleance. It's just in front of Son of Vadimos, and then followed next in the race by My Alpha Sonic, continuing to rail from Brother George's stablemate. Next was Eminent Ella, and Cruiser was the last one. They're leaving the back straight. Ocean's 407, the favourite's got complete control here. A length in front of Alarming, the Boulder, who's running up nicely on the outside. Wind Howler is third from Rough Nut, and they've quickened the tempo here at the 600 from King Fleance. Then My Alpha Sonic, Son of Vadimos. The rest look like they're all battling. Cruisers making some headway into the straight. Ocean's 407 first to corner. Alarming was racing it. He's trying hard. Then Wind Howler, followed by Rough Nut. King Fleance is getting into the clear. Then My Alpha Sonic, but Ocean's 407. He's three lengths in front, and he's flying. Second is Wind Howler. Rough Nut, King Fleance, My Alpha Sonic, they're all battling out the miners, but Ocean's 407, the first favourite's home. Wins by six. Wind Howler second, a length and a quarter to King Fleance, and My Alpha Sonic ran fourth in Rough Nut. Eminent Ella got going late along the inside with Cruiser and Son of Vadimos, Alarming weakening, and last to finish was Brother George. Painless, wasn't it? Ocean's 407 for the favourite. Backers went straight to the top. It's never going to get beaten. It's won but be about 5.5, 6 lengths. Comes from that Zambales race. That's red letter form. This is a 3-year-old filly by Nevere from Ocean Fleet, trained by Corston and Larkins from the Benalla base. Harry Coffey was the rider. It's improved out of that race, and it's put its opposition away very easily. Wind Howler got a clever ride, followed the favourite everywhere, but did its best, but was well beaten. Brad Ruler for Ben Will and J.D. Hayes, and three, King Fleance ran third, Richard Kelly, Key and McRedmond, in front of four, My Alpha Sonic, who was railing the ears off them. 10, 7, 3, 4 are the numbers on the first. Now the time, not too shabby. One for maidens, 137.55, but we are on a good deck. 10, 7, 3, 4, 137.55. You're looking at 220 and 110 super tab for the first favourite. Wind Howler and King Fleance, both $1.40. And all the multiples are going to be pretty popular, I'd imagine. It was six links. I was right the first time.
1: Impressive performance. First favourite home there. And that has won with a league in the air, as they say. Filly by Nevere, Ocean's 407. There looked to be a very strong case for her. Three-year-old filly in a race where a few had been fairly well tried. It's such a potent form factor at this time of the year, isn't it? Always a bit of an edge there, those

0: three-year-olds, as was touched on in the pre-race interview. Three-year-olds, maidens particularly ones that are coming out of those, you know, strong form three-year-old maidens. There's a lot of winners that could be found there, and the punters have found her. Ocean's at 4.07. Too good for them in the first of the day at Swan Hill. 10.7, 3 and 4. Now, Tari is the next on the channel. And pretty similar, actually. Tasman Deal is not a three-year-old, but also sort of a maiden with upside, raced by Arrowfield. $1.90, son of Dundeal, is only at the two runs, has been very well supported in both, has run well in both. Third on debut, beaten 2.5, a good fourth, second up, beaten less than 2 lengths. Up to the mile today in a race where there's been quite a few who have had a number of chances. A number of chances indeed. So this looks tailor-made for Tasman Deal. Tari is the venue. Rod Fuller is 16-2-1. 16-2-1. So with this favourite, Tasman Deal, certainly on the face of it, looks to be a horse with a very strong case, and the market is certainly saying that. Let's head on course. Sky Thoroughbred Central, the first out of Tari.
1: Win TV before two big days of racing at Port Macquarie on Friday the 9th and Saturday the 10th. The $200,000 Carlton Dry, Big Dance eligible Port Macquarie Cup, also the Burden Group Sprint on the Friday, and then Port Bowling Club Race Day on the Saturday. First things first, Prelude Day, first and second in the Cup Prelude at Port, make their way towards the Cup. So only a couple of runners to move forward for this first event. One of them is Tasman Deal. Tasman Deal goes up, Fashion Spree moving in. And Birdie Girl and Linda's Princess will be the last ones to link up. By the way, while I have a quick moment, well done to the Nambucca River Jockey Club. That was a wonderful day of racing, Barraville Cup Day. Bold Hi Ho taking the prize in the Cup. But good day of racing. Shane Turlough starter moves down front. Linda's Princess, the last one to link in for the Barrington Coast. Vets Country boosted maiden plate. 1615. Stand by for action, the first of seven here at Taree. They stand well. Set away and racing in the first, and Linda's Princess from a wide gate is stoked up towards the leeward. Don't Tell Harry. Fashion Spree through in the middle, but linking up with the course proper, Fashion Spree uses the inside now, finds a half length over Don't Tell Harry. Linda's Princess stoked up three deep, a further length back, Zoo Silence, followed by Tasman Deal, who's camped off the speed. Two Taverna, a length to a Tad Cheeky, 2.5 Birdie Girl, followed by Irish Accolade. Well back, Zoe Frilling, a length last of all was Rusty Metal at the 1,000 metre mark. Linda's Princess in front, stoked up, leads a length and a half, Fashion Spree being shaded by Don't Tell Harry on the outside. A length into Tasman Deal, who obtains cover behind on the outside Don't Tell Harry. From Zoo Silence, it's fifth on the rails, and a further length back to a Tad Cheeky on the outside, followed by Taverna. A length Irish Accolade, Birdie Girl, back towards the rear, Zoe Frilling, and two lengths last of all was Rusty Metal. It's spotting this leader 15 lengths at the 600. Linda's Princess held together, pilots the field by a half. Don't Tell Harry second, Fashion Spree third on the inside, and Tasman Deal is given a pearler of a ride at the moment. Moves up three deep up towards the leader, Tad Cheeky right behind it, followed next by Zoo Silence, and the others are headed by Birdie Girl. As heads are turned for home, Linda's Princess claimed by Don't Tell Harry, Fashion Spree in the middle, followed by Tasman Deal on the outside. Tasman Deal ranged up, Fashion Spree with a kick, Birdie Girl is late, Fashion Spree puts the neck in front over Tasman Deal. It's Fashion Spree just in front, and it breaks through today. Fashion Spree over Tasman Deal, a Tad Cheeky third. From Birdie Girl, Don't Tell Harry, behind those Taverna, Linda's Princess, Zoo Silence and Zoe Frilling. Well back, Rusty Metal, and last of all was Irish Accolade.
2: Well, we got there with the vision just in time. Thanks, Rod. 9.61 and 8. Fashion Spree, Dion LaRue has taken out the first race at a nice price there for trainer Terry Evans. 9.61 and 8 will be the numbers. We win one, it starts 17. It's been a while coming for Fashion Spree. All right, the first at Emerald's only a few minutes away. We've got a maiden handicap over 1,000 metres. 260 for St. Anne's is the favourite in the first. Bull Run, best back to beat it at $3. There's the head-on of the first race. Oh, geez, you've got a little bit little bit keen there, in the red colours, and it's a bit bumpy there in the near the rail. We'll do that and get back to that in just a moment. Let's go to Emerald.
3: And welcome to our coverage of Emerald today under glorious skies. We have been upgraded to a good three rail in the true. This is the first, the HWC building contractor's maiden handicap over 1,000 metres. Here's the one, love of mine, behind the trees from the Bob Davies stable at McIntosh Chambers to ride gate 6, 61 kilos, six-year-old stallion by National Defence. He looks well, doesn't he? He's had a trial at Mackay on the 3rd of September. Look, he was well beaten in the trial. We'll have a good watch with him today, but he's a looker. Two is Bull Run from the Glenda Bell stable at Emerald. Warwick Satterley to ride gate 4, 59.5 kilos. Tongue tie first time. Four-year-old by Old Kirk, who has had the one run back. Not a bad effort behind Anthropology here over the 1,000 metres. It'll be better for that and draws well. Scratch 3-4, we go to the 5. Graphene from the Patrick O'Toole stable at Barcaldine. Amy Meisner to ride gate 5. She'll take 1.5 off down to 55.5 kilos. She's had the three runs. Look, her first two runs were okay. Disappointing run at Aramac last start. Six is Eminem from the Stephen Rundle stable at Rockhampton. Royal Oliveira to ride gate 8, 56.5 kilos. A mare by Brabinger. She's had the three runs back. Look, a few excuses, particularly last start at Rockhampton. Not the worst here. The 7 is Ready For It from the Darrell Johnson stable at Rockhampton. Nat Summers to ride gate 2, 56.5 kilos. Filly by Better Than Ready. She's been a bit poor in two trials. Most recent trial ran last of four at Rockhampton, beaten 7 lengths. The 9 is Early Edition from the Leone Horseman stable at Rockhampton. Julie Bussett in the ride, gate 3. She'll take 2 off down to 53 kilos. Son of Winning Rupert. Placed last start at the Picnics in New South Wales. Resumes here. One I think we just need to have a watch with today, but parades well enough. Scratch 10, we go to the 11, Laquito from the Patrick O'Toole stable at Barcaldine. Chris McIver to ride gate 7, 55 kilos, headed to the gates early. Has a crossover noseband the first time, earmuffs pre-race only off again, tongue control bit again, the tongue ties off again, and compression hood with earmuffs the first time. So it's all going on for this mare. She's had the one run at Emerald. She was slow to begin last start, but did battle on okay behind Anthropology. A couple of good runs early in the prep over the shorter trips. And the 12 to round them out is St. Anne's from the Trevor Williams stable at Emerald. Gabrielle Simmons to ride from gate 1, 55 kilos, a mare by Jungle Cat. She trialled up really well at Mackay on the 3rd of September. Won a trial by 5.75 lengths, Nelly. Nothing flash about the time. She's been placed here 3 from 5 goes, and I think she's found a perfect race from a good draw today. That's a look at them as they head to the gates for race 1 at Emerald. Bottom weight, a solid favourite here, the 12 St. Anne's for race 1 at Emerald, a maiden over 1,000 metres. I'm with the fave, 12, 2, 11 and 6. I just think it's a perfect race. Gate 1 resuming today. Over the 2, Bull Run for Glenda Bell, be hard to beat. The 11, Laquito, kept somewhat safe in the 6, M&N. So 12, 2, 11 and 6 are my numbers for the first at Emerald. Warm conditions, topping 32 degrees at Emerald today. We're on a good 3. Here's Scotty Power for the first at Emerald.
4: And the gates will be locked, set to go for the first. So M&M goes forward, locked away. Starter climbs the stand. St. Anne's the favourite. There's the light. Ready. Starter picks up the button. Racing. They jumped in a pretty good line. St. Anne's began well. Dropping back was Bull Run after the break. An Early Edition didn't begin all that well. And Ready For It began well too. It's also now going to the lead on settling as they travel past the 800. It's Ready For It a length in front of St. Anne's. They're followed by M&M. It's on the outside of Graffians. And 3 and 4 wide is Love of Mine. Then Bull Run. It's back third last from Laquito. And Early Edition is back last of all. They travel to the side now. They go past the 500 metre mark. And it's Ready For It out by 3 to 4 lengths. Second is St. Anne's, the favourite. 3 lengths back, M&M is third. They're followed by 2 lengths back to Bull Run. Well back Graffian. And they're followed by Early Edition, Laquito, and well back is Love of Mine. Straightening up, they come down past the 300 and St. Anne's. It went alongside them. They go to the lead. It's a length and a half in front of M&M. They're followed by Bull Run back to the inside, but St. Anne's broke clear inside the 100. The trial form was there from the other day. It's going to be too good and break its maiden status. St. Anne's first, Bull Run second, M&M third, and they're followed by Early Edition, Graffian, Laquito. Well back in the field, back second last, was Ready For It. Love of Mine last of all.
3: Well, no worries for the favourite there.
0: 226 St Anne's, they have landed the loot there, well backed off the trial. 12-2-6 photo, first of the day out of Emerald Country Racing in Queensland today. So looking forward to what looks to be a beautiful day there and some good opportunities to back a few winners across the card. Race number two, Menangle, back to the harness we go in Victoria. $1.04, Birdsong, unbeatable, the market says. It is a clear-cut favourite for the second. Fred Hastings has certainly got the favourite on top as well. 4-3-2-5. 4-3-2-5 from Fred. On the back of this, we introduce a new venue. We're off to Leeton, New South Wales, with the thoroughbreds there. The first of the day over 1,900 metres. Kayla Nisbet from Sky is 3-1-6-8. 3-1-6-8. Matthew Jones from Sky has also got them 3-1-6-8. So that is the popular picks in the first 3-1-6-8. That is Leeton. That'll be on the back of Menangle. Fred Hastings with the call. Hot favourite Birdsong as we link up with him now.
5: I spoke to Robert Morris on radio on Sunday morning and he actually said he didn't really intend to let her run that hard in that back quarter. He said she's the sort of filly that can get away from you if you're not you know, watching what she gets up to. And he said he was a bit shocked at the 25-6. He'll be making sure that she doesn't go above herself there. She's nice and relaxed in the score up. She's a filly from who's by Huntsville, and she has earned 126 large from 7 starts, 5 wins and a minor. So they're getting set. Birdsong, $1.05. 20s on in the old. Dominates the market. We're just about right. Kvitka Stride is the second pick. They're ready and they're off now. And Kvitka Stride was away well. Birdsong, as per last week, given time to balance up on the outside. And inside of those is Gunner Reason. They were followed then by Our Sweetheart as Kvitka Stride finds the pegs. But here comes the filly, Birdsong, up on the outside to go up and take them on and soon after go to the lead. And in that little shuffle up, last of all, is Ferocious Lover. First quarter, and it goes up in 28-1. And she's found the lead here, Birdsong, over Kvitka Stride. Gunner Reason's third. Back in fourth spot is Our Sweetheart. And last of the pack as they go into the back is Ferocious Lover. So single file and the procession being led here by Birdsong with 1,000 metres left to go. Kvitka Stride's at the moment quite content to sit on her back second. And third spot is Gunner Reason. Back in fourth, Our Sweetheart. And last of all is Ferocious Lover as they approach the 800 metre mark. And beyond now, 31-1. She walked them through that split. It's going to be a real sprint home here. And that half in 59-2. And as they come off the back straight towards the 600-metre mark, the leader here is still Birdsong. Birdsong led the way as they run to the cages. In second spot, Kvitka Stride, Gunner Reason. No change at all in the order. Then came Our Sweetheart. And last of all is Ferocious Lover. But this is going to be a real dash here. Birdsong, she got up the straight in 25-6 last week. And as they come for home, 28-5's the third quarter. What's she going to run this week? Comes into the straight and quickly races about 8 metres in front of Kvitka Stride. They were followed then by Gunner Reason. Our Sweetheart's trying to get home, but it's Birdsong. He's keeping her in check at the moment. She's still about 10 metres in front. He has a look around. He's got them well and truly covered, and she's going to cruise down here. And it is Birdsong in 26 up the straight, beats Kvitka Stride. Third home in the race, back towards the inside is just going to be Gunner Reason over Ferocious Lover, Our Sweetheart. She's clocked 153 and she dead set did that on her rear. Birdsong wins again. 26 up the straight. Birdsong, Robert Morris. Let's see what that official last quarter run is. But it was a real sprint home. 28-5 third quarter. She's gone 25-9. So again, she's broken 26 for that last quarter. And so she's gone 54-4 home, 153-6, and Birdsong wins again. Beats number three, Kvitka Stride. Just keeps running into her back. Runs, sees plenty of her rump. But she's a talented filly in her own right, Kvitka Stride. Runs another nice race. and two Gunner Reason for third, fourth prize to five. So if you took a first four, 4-3-2-5, and today's winning margin, well, last week it was 17, this week it was 12, but it could have been 22. 12 metres officially in 53-6, Birdsong, too good.
0: It was good to watch. Very smart filly, clearly. Birdsong, who is compiling a very tidy record, and she has cruised that. A sub 26 quarter home, backed as if basically unbeatable. You don't even get any money on your on the tote. Dollar and dollar, money back. How about that? Not much better on the fix, to be fair. Backed all the way into $1.03. So, gee, $1.03. Do we even get shorter than that? I think that would have been even short for Winks, wouldn't it? $1.03. Goodness me. 4-3-2-5. That's gone to script. That was the market order. That was the order for Fred Hastings. 4-3.

0: I would say. Yes, she's only been with Nico for, well, now last start was her first go over the 2,000 metres, and it was at Canberra in that terribly run race where we had a massive tearaway leader. And she was in the first half of the second bunch there. So for a horse having her first go over the 2,000 metres, she was set a really big task, but despite that, I thought found the line well. So she'll certainly be hardened for that, and she looks to have good early speed, which we know is an advantage around leading.
1: And she is our second favourite at 340. The four is out, and the five is Prize Gesture, a $16 chance, all the fitter for a couple of runs back. Fiona Snyder's the trainer.
0: Yeah, and he's still a maiden, obviously at start 19, but he looks well and he's nice and relaxed here, and he's coming out of the same race as Cool as Popeye last start, where he also was in the first half of the second bunch, and I thought he actually ran on okay, so that probably doesn't put him too far away from Cool as Popeye.
1: Six is Titan Soul with Blake McDougall, our other favourite one in the Jockey Challenge, and Dan McCarthy prepares this runner. It's a $4.60 chance. It's nice and fit, and for a horse that's having its second run back, you couldn't ask for much more.
0: No, he's a beautiful type of horse too, isn't he? Just walking past us now. As you said, lightly raced and does look to have a fair bit of upside. He went around over the mile first up at Wodonga, and he was ridden quiet, and I thought he gave really good chase that day to run third, beating a length and a half. This is his first go out to the 1900, but it looks exactly what he's looking for.
1: Seven is Destined the Dream. It's a big, big odds for Anthony Craig. He's doing a great job with his horses. Tegan Martin will ride. It's $126 chance. This is not his best chance. We think his best chance is in the last, Red City, who's in the market, but this one isn't.
0: No, that's right. She's had plenty of chances, and she's getting quite warm in the yard, and she, I thought, didn't find the line very well over the 1350. So when they're not attacking the line and have to jump up to 1900, that can be a bit scary.
1: The eight is Miss All Beauty. It must have already gone out on the track, but Craig Weeding's runner, a last start place getter as well. And so far in his career, it's only had the four runs for two placings.
0: Yeah, another horse with a bit of upside, though, by the looks of it. Three starts go at Aubrey, which was only her second start. She went around in the same race as our favourite, King Corfo, where it ran fifth, and she ran eighth, not beaten all that far. She's had two runs since, her most recent effort at Griffith. She got sort of back in an awkward spot on the fence at a crucial stage in the race, and I thought she was really good to get out and run second there, so might need a bit of luck around Leeton, though.
1: And our last one in the parade is the nine, Oakland's Orchard. It's been racing probably in career best form, placed the two of us past three.
0: Yeah, I think she's been racing quite well. She actually beat home a couple of these runners three starts ago at Aubrey, and then last start in the same race as Missile Beauty. I thought she ran okay from up on the speed to run third, where Missile Beauty ran second.
1: So King Corfo's our favourite at $2.25 with Brodie Lawyer aboard, prepared by Ben Brisbane, who did the strapping duties. Ben, you're here, there, everywhere. You got that big operation down in Flemington. There's not a track I don't see you turn up at, and you're represented by our favourite here.
2: Yeah, and he's in good order. I think he's taken a world of confidence out of breaking his maiden last start, where he had plenty go his way. But the work I've seen since then has been very encouraging that he's taken that next step, and yeah, looks a very suitable race for him.
1: Yeah, it's always positive. It's not easy to win two in a row, but that's a real strong sign there that the horse has certainly come on and gone on a little bit more.
2: Yeah, especially, and great to get Brodie back on board today. He has had one sit on the horse, so he understands his capabilities, and the track's a bit... bit better for him today than when Brodie rode him last, and like I said, he has taken confidence out of that last start win.
1: We mentioned in the preview, a lot of these horses for two or three months have been going around on wet tracks. It's something different now going forward for the next few months. They're getting onto firm, hard surfaces.
2: Yeah, 100%, and I think you'll see that in race three with my other runner. She's been desperate to get on a better surface, and she finds the right race on a better track today.
1: She certainly does, because she performed well there at down in Wodonga, I think it was, but then last start at Gunnigai, just couldn't get into it at all, couldn't get traction.
2: Yeah, and she's not an overly big horse, so a firmer surface will suit, and not quite sure she got the trip that day or whether it was the heavy ground that pulled her undone, but back in trip today, good barrier, good surface, and hopefully the right result.
1: A couple of nice chances and head home with a couple of winners would be the perfect day. All the best, Ben.
2: Thank you very much.
1: He does a great job with his horses. He's one of our top trainers. He trains outside the SDRA, but he has a lot of winners in the SDRA, of course. And at $2.30, it is our favourite there, Caleb.
0: Yeah, well, he's a big supporter of the Southern Region racing, isn't he? It wouldn't matter if it's Wagga, Aubrey, even Gundagai, as we just discussed. And today, Leeton, he's obviously got a lot of numbers as far as his team goes, and he's not afraid to travel them and turn up to the races himself for such a big operation.
1: Nearly always.
0: Yeah, exactly, to place his horses where he feels that they are best placed to win, and that's why we often see them going around, obviously firm in the market, and with that, he does look pretty hard to beat. But I've just gone the other way around, sorry, with the three, Cool as Popeye. I think that she'll be stalled.

0: Walking King Koffo, and I just thought she might have a little bit more dash than him from what we've seen so far in their careers to date. King Koffo, that was very positive comments from Ben, and obviously suggesting he's come on from that win, which is good to see. The 6 Titan Sol, he's a nice big horse. He looks like he's got a lot of upside, and the 8 Missile Beauty probably needs a little bit of luck in the run here around Leeton, but I've put him for 4.
1: So these horses, we've got 3 of the runners put away, 1900 metres. I think this is the only race they start all year here at Leeton. That's down on the home straight, and they get to that first turn, and it's a bit of a tendency for a lot of them to drift off a little bit. It's not an easy turn to navigate. So Kayla's 3, 1, 6, and 8 on 1, 3, 6, and 8. They're starting to get put away. This is the first of 7 out of Leeton. Matt Jones to call all the action today.
2: Still waiting on Destined to Dream, King Koffo, and also Titan Sol. So the field is getting set. Close to a start for the first. Cop Price Class 1 and Maiden Plate, 1900 metres. Beautiful day. Perfect conditions, and Titan Sol will be the last one to go in. Blake McDougall, Wangaratta trained runner. And the starter goes towards his starting position, and they're set to run. Good luck. Scratching is 4, and a field of 8 to go in the first today. They stand top of the straight, down to the judge and a circuit from there, and they're all set, and away they go. So Leeton meeting underway here today, and No Speed Missile Beauty has gone straight back. Oakland's Orchid's up on pace. Prize Gesture, the grey, begins nicely, and further out, Destined to Dream is heading up towards the leaders as well. Down the straight they come. Oakland's Orchid, a comfortable leader. One round out, leads out 2.5. Prize Gesture, the grey, on the inside of Destined to Dream, and then came Missile Beauty, who's tucked away about 4th or 5th on the inside of Cooler's Popeye. Then Lord Chapel. King Koffo is back in 2nd or 3rd last, and last of all, Titan Sol, as they make that turn towards the far side, and Oakland's Orchid controls the race from the front here. Josh Richards on Oakland's Orchid, leading out by 2 over Destined to Dream, and then Prize Gesture running 3rd on the inside. King Koffo goes up 4th. Further back, Cooler's Popeye on the rails, and 2 lengths away then to Missile Beauty. Behind those, Titan Sol and Lord Chapel, now back in last as they go inside the 1,000 metres in our first from Leeton today. Oakland's Orchid by 3/4 over Destined to Dream, followed then by Prize Gesture, King Koffo. In behind those, Cooler's Popeye, and then came Missile Beauty, and further back, Titan Sol still 2nd last as they reach the turn off the far side at the 800. Lord Chapel's back in last, so down towards the final bend. Oakland's Orchid getting going now. Shot about 2.5 clear over Destined to Dream. Now King Koffo starts to make some ground, goes up 3rd. Hard-ridden Prize Gesture. Cooler's Popeye is following King Koffo. It goes up 5th. Cooler's Popeye. Missile Beauty ridden along to make some ground. Titan Sol's a long way off them. And Lord Chapel still back in last. It's Oakland's Orchid on the turn here. Running down towards the 300, out about 2.5 in front. King Koffo trying in 2nd. Cooler's Popeye, the runner down the middle with the green sleeves. It's starting to range up now. Oakland's Orchid at the furlong, led by length, but Cooler's Popeye and King Koffo are still trying to rein it in. Oakland's Orchid, Cooler's Popeye the outside from King Koffo. It's Cooler's Popeye now who's grabbed the front. Forges clear, and Cooler's Popeye has taken the first over King Koffo, and Oakland's Orchid runs 3rd. Missile Beauty behind those, and then came Prize Gesture, Titan Sol, Destined to Dream, and the runner back at last is Lord Chapel.
3: 3198, well tipped by our Sky team there. Hope you followed them in. Both Kayla and Matt Jones, a race caller, saw it 3 to beat 1. And Kayla made a very good point prior to the race that she thought the 3 Cooler's Popeye might just have a little bit more dash than the favourite. That's the way it turned out. Every time I do one of these Australian shifts, I do end up talking about the quality of apprentice riders they've got over in Australia at the moment. There is a huge amount of depth. And Kariah Keatings, that was an absolute peach. Kariah Keatings, that was a beautiful execution to get Cooler's Popeye home. 10 out of 10 stuff from Kariah, an apprentice well worth following in that part of Australia for sure. Let's get to Swan Hill Race 2. Rick McIntosh is 10, 6, 1 and 5 as we link up with him with the call for the second.
4: Goes Desert Oak to the outside. Race number 2 of the afternoon. Field is set. Mr. Brow's got the button, hits it, and they're off. Green to Gold was a tad slow. Quarter Mile and Silent Devotion both out well. Third placing, Do the Dirty's going to drop on them, and then followed by Desert Oak, who moved into 4th at the 1,000-metre mark. Two lengths in front of Green to Gold is getting going over on the inside of Count Chevalier, and Strong Tempo has settled at the back of the field.

0: They leave the back at the 800 and Silent Devotion going along a little bit here. Now let's the other one go. Sorry, Quarter Mile, who heads it by a couple of lengths. Silent Devotion relaxes. Third is Do the Dirty and fourth is Desert Oak. Then Green to Gold inside of Count Chevalier in strong tempo. He's going to have to come past them all. Heads were turned for home. Quarter Mile first into the straight. Silent Devotion, the favourites, cantering up on the outside of it, though. Then Do the Dirty. Strong tempo starting to get a wriggle on. And down the outside, Count Chevalier. Silent Devotion flat out. Do the Dirty. Strong tempo. And Count Chevalier close in. Then Green to Gold. It's Do the Dirty in front. But the outside, strong tempo. It's Harry again. Strong tempo comes on to score by two lengths. Do the Dirty. Count Chevalier third, Silent Devotion fourth, and then a break off to Green to Gold, who beat home Quarter Mile and Desert Oak.
1: They found this one first starter by Fierce Impact. Number six, Strong Tempo, Harry Coffey. Back to back for Harry, 6-3-1-10. Pretty impressive running away with that. That is a 3-year-old maiden. And that form will hold up pretty well there. Looks to be a few good types in that race. Do the Dirty. The second might have been the omen. I see Nicky Hager's dropping his latest book in a couple of hours. Goodness me, it's all going Wellington. Nicky Hager, apparently it's called Dirty Work. Anyway, that's going to be interesting. 6-3-1-10. Second of the day out of Albion Park. They are about to get ready here to take flight. Our race caller there, Mitchell Manners, filling in. Usually we have Chris Barsby, but it's Mitch Manners today, and he's marked them 2-5-7-4. 2-5-7-4 as we get on course. Race two out of Albion Park.
2: Races for the Trotters this afternoon. This one under standing start conditions, and the fourth is under the mobile conditions. And they're about to come up behind the tape. Squawbish is $1.95 here. Touch of odds on. Odds on favourite was rolled in the first in a nose photo finish. And they're finding their tapes here. Second race. Track about to be cleared. Waiting for Northern Heights to stand up. They're away, off and trotting now. Hammer's Son off the inside left well, showing speed as Whirlwind Wilbur, who's sliding across into second, may even have a pop for the lead. Northern Heights just off those. Head 'em Up got away fourth, off the track sliding forward. Coated a motor. Now Squamish was off stride shortly after the start. It was sort of slow into stride and now has gone for a break. So the odds-on favourite has become detached from the field and has almost 100 metres away early on. Gee, it's a rough start for odds-on favourite putters so far. The $1.20 favourite was rolled in the first in a nose photo finish. And the odds-on favourite didn't step cleanly and it was tailed off in the second as they hit along the back straight. Whirlwind Wilbur is the leader by two lengths. A clear second is Hemmer's Son. Northern Heights is taking closer order now in third. Another two lengths away to Head 'em Up in fourth. Further back to Coated a Motor. And then Majestic Lavros and tailed off as Squamish. Lead time was 41. They're in between turns now, heading towards the first quarter pole. Angus Garrard's allowed to dictate terms here on Whirlwind Wilbur, who has been specked at odds and leads them up by a neat length. In second spot is Hemmer's Son. Northern Heights is third, tucked away the inside. Then followed Head 'em Up. Now here's the first move. Majestic Lavros is sliding forward and trying to get Head 'em Up to go in front of it. Further back to Coated a Motor and that break to Squamish. 30.8 was that first quarter. Whirlwind Wilbur the leader. Right on its Hemmer is Hemmer's Son. And Northern Heights was the first one to peel away from the pegs. McMullen left that three back position to slide forward left without cover. Three back the inside next is Coated a Motor. One out, one back, Head 'em Up. And Majestic Lavros, last of the main division, that break to Squamish. 31.1, second quarter. Along the back, Whirlwind Wilbur just increased the margin to two lengths now at the 600 pole. Hemmer's Son in second, Northern Heights in third. Then followed Coated a Motor, Head 'em Up, and Majestic Lavros. They're about to head off the back straight. Whirlwind Wilbur, the one to gun down. 400 metres left to run. Two lengths clear. Hemmer's Son's flat in second. Northern Heights about to go past it. Coated a Motor got away from the pegs there. Majestic Lavros Went back to the inside to save Grant. Hit him up, not travelling. Around the quarter, third quarter, 28.2. Whirlwind Wilbur at the top of the lane is the Wonder Gun down. Three legs clear. Running on out wide on the track is Coda Demoda, but it's Whirlwind Wilbur clear from Coda Demoda, who runs to a clear second, but won't bridge back the margin on Wilbur. Whirlwind Wilbur, too good, far too good. Beat Coda Demoda, photo third, Northern Heights, or Majestic Lavros. Then Hemmer's son hit him up, and Squamish got it all wrong at the start and was the last one in. Racing and Sports mile rate, 2:06.
1: Ninth career win for Whirlwind Wilbur by Majestic Sun. Had a good price there, 9.50 on the book, 12.60 the tote. Photo third, you would think it'll be the five. I think that's pretty close there, 5.60.

0: Race two out of Taree, and Robert Fuller is tipping the favourite Tigsy on top as well. He has got them 10-5-3-1. For more, here's STC Sky Thoroughbred Central, race two.
1: Cody's Casper for Peter Cheers, and Peter Graham will pick up the ride. He's first up today without a trial. I suspect you'll find the 1,000 metres a little sharp here. Wait for him till he gets out over a little bit further. That's how these runners looked in the yard ahead of race number two. Jake Hull's got a great chance here in the 5, Rabinski. Take note, we do have a riderless one as well, Harvey's Turn. Looks like he's dropped the rider, Jack Baker. And he's in a fair gallop heading around there, so he'll be captured, I would think, fairly quickly. Jake, this mare, she's had one run back, and I thought she did a really good job first up.
2: Yeah, she certainly did, Mel. She drew a little bit sticky that day, and there was a bit of speed inside her, and unfortunately the stablemate actually just come back a little bit as she was trying to slot in, put her three deep, but she was very brave. She's a mare that, you know, she's consistent and she tries.
1: She looks like she strips a little bit fitter here second up.
2: Yeah, she presented really well in the yard. Purposely gone 3 weeks between runs. It was a hard run first up, but so we've given her the 3 weeks, kept her at the 1,000, which I think she's better suited at the 1,000. Again today, drawn a touch sticky. There looks to be a couple that are hard to beat in this today. Obviously, Kim Moore's horse looks to have trialled up well. It's drawn inside us, so not sure where we're getting the run, but we'll be positive, and hopefully race experience can get her over the line.
1: Good luck.
2: Thank you.
1: Yeah, she's certainly a great chance, the 5-year-old mare, my Rubik. I'll just give my late mail here. I would think the 1 will come out, which is Harvey's Turn, which was in my numbers. So it'll be 10-5-3, and I'll throw the 13 in now as my fourth selection. So 10-5-3 and 13 will be my late mail. I'm with the 10 here, Tigsy. I made her one of my best bets on the program. She's been very well supported in the market now into $1.80. She's a 3-year-old filly by Tiger of Malay. She had a beautiful demeanour in the yard. She was presented in A1 condition, and she's shown good tactical speed at the trials, which I think will carry her a long way here in this race. The 5, Rabinski, brings race experience. She does much fitter here second up into the campaign, and now with the scratching of Harvey's Turn, probably makes it a little bit easier for Rabinski. She probably settles outside our short price favourite in Tigsy and running. The 3, Dream a Little. She's been placed 2 from 3 this preparation. I will concede she needs a lot of luck from the barrier. And I've thrown the 13 here, Langlo Crossing. He brings a completely different form line. Former Peter Moody and Catherine Coleman Galloper having his first run for the new stable. He's trialled up nicely, and you'll get every opportunity from barrier 1. 10-5-3.

0: to be a danger. It has been the best back, 340 into 260 now. So Tigsy's $2 into as little as 175, back a roll to 185, while Stravinsky, 340, it's continued to firm up, now 260, and now 250 and 190, so there's only 60 cents separating the pair now, so most of this late money coming for Rabinsky, and then a big gap to Langlo Crossing at 9, and Dream a Little at 13, who have both been on the drift, and the others are big odds. So punters certainly see this as a race in two now, Mel, with Tigsy and Rabinsky firming up all the time. And have we got any word on that loose horse?
1: Yeah, they've captured Harvey's turn. He's been unsaddled and he'll head back to the stalls. He's actually out of the market now. So Jack Baker, A-OK. I don't exactly know what happened, but he was up on his feet fairly quickly. But this fellow, he was in a really quick gallop heading around, so he'll keep for another day, Harvey's turn. And I think it probably makes it a little bit easier for the second elect here, the 5, Rabinsky, with Harvey's turn coming out. That'll bring him in one. Rabinsky, I should say her, and I'd say she settles outside our short price favourite here in Tigsy. We had our short price favourite in the first go under in Tasman Deal. He settled just off the speed. I thought looked to have his chance, but the fit horse on the seed in Fashion Spree had a beautiful run in transit, and she got out of Maiden Company today, paying $7, defeating our short price favourite, Tasman Deal. We had some showers lingering around earlier on when I first arrived on track, but that seems to have blown away now. Overcast conditions, but quite pleasant, to be honest, compared to what they would have had here yesterday. Temperatures were in the mid-30s, and thankfully this track hasn't dried out too much. I actually think we've had a track downgrade from what I've seen as well. So track's been downgraded to a soft 6. They did put some irrigation on this track yesterday afternoon after what was a very hot day here yesterday. But Jay's, not a lot happening, I would think, here with the market. I found it difficult. I think if there's a danger, it's definitely Rabinsky, but I really like Tigsy from her trials.
0: Yeah, agree with you, Mel. I think Tigsy's trial was outstanding, but I can understand Rabinsky having been back. Now, they were hot on your tail anyway, that being Emerald after Taree, only 7 minutes, I think, throughout the day. So with the delay after race one and the delay in race two, it means that we've only got about 3 minutes until Emerald gets underway. So I'm just going to give our viewers a market update here and maybe Chargy's tips as well before we get out to Rod for the Taree call, because I think they'll jump right on the back of Taree. Prince of Sabella, 175, is the rock-solid favourite. In from $2 ahead of Panda Drum, 440, who's been solid, also in from 480. Nitrogen at 6, been a little easy out of 1.5, and I Want It All's been very easy at 750. Final Comet even easier at 12. So Pride of Savabella, one of a number of great chances today for, as Chargy labelled her, Glenda Bell, the Queen of Emerald, has been the best backed runner number one. And Chargy with Prince of Pride of Savabella here in race two out of Emerald. So that's coming up right on the back of Taree. It looks like they're moving in swiftly now. So let's head up to Rod for the call of race two.
2: Starter moves down front. With that delay, with the late scratching, Harvey's turn, we're running late. Exfiltration, the last to be positioned. Others stand in patiently. And Paige Ferguson-Smith with Exfiltration completes the line. Second event, the Shed Luncheon. Red light, stand by for action. They're set to go. Ready race two. Perfect line. They're racing. Walking out was Dream a Little, and also Perugento wasn't well served from Barrier Rise. Expensive Icon is just in front. Boatman and Lango Crossing with Tigsy in that leading clump. Behind those next, Rabinsky being passed by Exfiltration. Sweet Deposition followed by Nakodi's Casper. Perugento and left lamenting 12. Last of all was Dream a Little at the 600 metres. Lango Crossing in charge leads by a length. Tigsy's right there second. Expensive Icon third, followed by Nakodi's Casper. for Boatman. Behind those, Rubinsky, Exfiltration, they're clear of Sweet Deposition, Perugento, and 12 lengths last of all was Dream a Little as heads at turn for home. Lango crossing in front, leads by two. Tigsy's in pursuit. Nakodi's Casper third, followed by Rubinsky. Down the outside, it's still Lango crossing in front, leads by 2.5. Tigsy and Rubinsky, they battle out the miners, but a soft wind to Lango crossing. Lango crossing by 4 second.

0: Photo finish. Tigsy or Rabinski could go either way. Nakodi's Casper, Boatman, Perugento made up ground. Expensive Icon, Sweet Deposition. Well back towards the rear. Exfiltration and last after blueing the start was Dream a Little.
1: 13 from 10 or 5 and then 14. Langlo Crossing. Too good. Aaron Bullock for Joseph Burgess at 9, 10 and 190. He's upset the two favourites there and done it in some style and authority. A dominant victory there over the two that punters wanted to be on. They've finished almost locked together. It's almost a dead heat for second. 14 will get the fourth. But Langlo Crossing bolts in the second at Taree. They're at the start at Emerald, as we saw them assembling behind the barrier stalls and about to move in. Here is the market once again. $1.65 now. Pretty short here, Chargy, but looks the goods, yeah?
2: Yeah, all the rage, isn't it? Pride of Sava Bella, Jace for race two at Emerald. Ratings man 0-55 over the 16.30. Looks really well placed. On with it, 1859. Paraded well. Son of Pride of Dubai, trained by Glenn DeBell. You mentioned that has had that one go here. Nothing went right for it either. So only beaten half a length in a tougher race than what he's exposed to today. I know he goes up in weight, but gee, it just looks perfect for him, doesn't it? And the Queen, well, yeah, if she doesn't get a winner today, the sky might be falling. One Pride of Sava Bella on top for me. I'm a little bit frightened of the eight, to be honest. I want it all because he brings those couple of good runs at Mackay recently. If he could back that up here, yeah, he'd be a chance for sure. I thought his run last start in benchmark 60 grade over the 1800 was very good. The five Nitrogen's been consistent. I could entertain him a place for sure. And the nine Panda Drum, best of the rest. 1.85 and nine. But all the rage, here's the toppy. Here's Scotty Power for the second.
3: Top eight's the favourite, Pride of Sava Bella. Lights on. Ready, racing. They jumped in a pretty good line. Final comment off the inside began well with Panda Drum. Masali Raffa's on a

0: Vabella as they settle down now and they go towards the 1300 metre mark where it's Masali Rafa working its way to the front, a length and a half clear. Panda Drummers second, Final Comment is third inside Three Gongs. A length and a half to I Want It All, and they're followed by Pride of Savabella. Off the rail now on the one line and chasing, and two lengths back to now Nitrogen back at the rear as they travel towards the 1,000-metre mark, and there's no change in the order. It's Masali Rafa. They try to slacken off the pace up front. It's three quarters in front of Panda Drum. They're followed by Three Gongs. It's on the outside of Final Comment. Then came Pride of Savabella. It's on the outside of I Want It All, and two off to Nitrogen. It's back last of all and some seven lengths off the lead. They travel to the side now. They go past the 650. It's still Masali Rafa on top, three quarters in front. Second is Panda Drum there, followed by Final Comment. Coming to the outside is Pride of Savabella as Three Gongs gives ground. On the inside as I Want It All and two off to Nitrogen. It's back last of all, travelling towards the 400. Panda Drum's now off the rail to give chase to Masali Rafa. Two lengths back to Final Comment. There followed by Pride of Savabella coming to the outside from I Want It All, and well back is Nitrogen. As they come towards the home turn, they straighten up. They've got 200 metres left to go. Panda Drum got to the lead. It's a length in front. I Want It All's back to the inside there, followed by Final Comment. Panda Drum's kicking. Final Comment the outside. Then Nitrogen. It's Panda Drum in front. Trying hard. Final Comment. Put a dive in. This is tight. Final Comment and Panda Drum, and they hit the line locked together. Nitrogen's in a photo with I Want It All, and there followed by Masali Rafa. Pride of Savabella never fired one shot. Three off the Three Gongs last of all.
1: We'll go to the camera. I reckon the grey's got up here. The two. I think the grey has got up. And right on the line, although could be angle related, so this is maybe not. It'll certainly depend. Yeah, well, it's going to depend where that line, where the judge is. If the judge is past the camera, the two gets up. If the judge is before the camera, it's going to be inside. So that is very, very close. Very close. Third, five, and eight. So it's either two or nine, and then it's five or eight. Two, nine, nine, or two, five, and eight. Photo finish all over the joint there at Emerald. Nine might just hold on, but that will all depend where the camera is in relation to where the judge's line is. Nine or two, two or nine. All right, Menangle, the third of the day. Fred Hastings, third of the day, 2.410.1. He's our race caller today. Bit of value here. He's with the two at $8, so chucking one out each way, 2.410.1, 2.410.1 as we get to Fred for the third of the day at Menangle.
2: He's also got Alpha Stride, who's on the fourth line of betting. Number of trainers with multiple runners here, Aurea, Blake Fitzpatrick, Blake's got it as well as Valtino, Kerry Towers with Should Be a Barker, and also it's Fergie time. So they start to move up now. Number 10's your favourite, Blake Fitzpatrick and Valtino, as they start their move up now. Very open affair. Coming up, Goat. Goat. It's coming along. Right up on the Yarmouth Chief Running Cloud, who normally gets away okay, so they're getting close to a start. Very open affair. As the mobile barrier rounds the corner, inside candidate is Aurea. Oh, there's one out the back. Alpha Stride. They're set. Lights on. Off. Away okay was It's Fergie time. Galloping at the start, Aurea. Showing speed, It's Fergie time. Goes to the lead over up on the outside, Chief Running Cloud. Third is a fair to cover, and then came Should Be a Barker, Gunner, Goat. Then came Last Clansman, well back Valtino, and there's 120 metres away then to Alpha Stride and Aurea, who both were very badly away as they worked their way into the back straight now with 1,200 to go. 28 the quarter, and the leader is Chief Running Cloud. Takes them into the back straight. David Waite searching for an early double. Led the way from in second, Posse, It's Fergie time, and third spot, Affair de Cover, and Should Be a Barker is in fourth spot. The next one, Gunner. Oh, off stride, Valtino, race favourite. Britain. It's gone out in Sympathy Goat. They were both racing nearby, and as soon as Valtino galloped, so did Goat. But the difference is Goat is still galloping. Valtino's down and trotting. In the meantime, last of that main pack is Last Clansman. Valtino will tack on. Well back in the field then as Alpha Stride together with Goat and Aurea. They're spread out over plenty of Menangle River.

Real Estate, 30.9 that second quarter, 58.9 the half, and with 600 left to go, Chief. Running Cloud led. Second is It's Fergie Time. Third and off the inside now, Affair de Cover, and should be a Barker. Gets a helmet to follow into the race. The next one up on the inside, Last Clansman. Off stride, Gunner. Gee, a few of these have made blues at various stages. And then came Valtino, the favourite, a long way off them. Chief Running Cloud, 29.6 turns in front of Affair de Cover. Produced to the outside is should be a Barker. Inside run, It's Fergie Time, and then Last Clansman. They're stretched across the track. Chief Running Cloud, It's Fergie Time, Affair de Cover, Last Clansman. Any number of chances where It's Fergie Time up on the inside with Chief Running Cloud. It's Fergie Time hits the lead. It's Fergie Time. It's Fergie Time beats Chief Running Cloud, Affair de Cover, Last Clansman. Should be a Barker, Valtino, then Alpha Stride, Long Gap, Goat, Aurea, and Gunner last of all. And at various stages, half the field made blues. Galloped, and the only one that really behaved itself, or the only ones that did, with the top three. It's Fergie Time up on the inside to beat Chief Running Cloud, and Affair de Cover's run a better race today at odds.

0: Chief Running Cloud, who was brave, just kept giving. And Affair de Covers run a race for third, and we stand by for fourth. That's the story to race number three. All honours with its Fergie time as the numbers now start to filter through. It's 6, 7, 5, and fourth prize for first four players goes to number four.
1: Thank you very much, Fred Hastings. 6, 7, 5, 4, a peg hugger up on the pegs, driving through the lane there and getting home best. It's Fergie time. 7-year-old mare by Creatine, win 14. The money's $6 on the fix. That is Menangle as we head over to Swan Hill. Rick McIntosh doing the calling at Swan Hill today. And this is Red Hot Boy. This has been smashed. Okay, into $1.28. So star. Now, this was a horse they were getting into this morning. Okay, this is a very serious go. So star. This horse opened at $2.50. So this has been absolutely walloped. Patrick Payne, Billy Egan, off to Swan Hill for an easy kill, it would seem. And they have punted this like there is no tomorrow. Okay, so star, 250 there. You see it right there, a hot runner. And we don't get much hotter than this. This is really cooking with gas. This 250 into $1.28. So star. So Red Hot. Race caller Rick McIntosh, he is on the train as well. 5-1, 11 and 4 from him. 5-1, 11 and 4. Let's get all the lowdown and why this horse will be winning from racing.com for race 3.
2: She's at start 4 today. Last start was the worst performance of her career, so they gave her some time since then, but it has been a long time. We're going back to April of last year. The latest jump out was Only Fair. So first up off a long spell, going to be needing the run.
3: So that mare late arriving into the yard and heading off to the gates as we speak. So sizeable field in this race. What are your thoughts?
2: Yeah, no prizes for betting late in this. It's now prohibitive odds, but this is around the price that I'd mark So Star. I just think he's going to be way too good for these.
4: Hopefully it should just win So Star, and hopefully your punters out there have taken the multi. It was about $4 earlier this morning, $1.25 for our final leg. From Boss Bundle, $8.50. Platinum Rush, $9. And Invisible Caravan, $9 as well. But 96% of the hold on So Star at $1.25. Chances are you're about to lose. 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
3: Short price favourite in the race, but let's talk to Charles Cassar, who's got a couple of horses, Platinum Rush and also Queen of Arundel, and is catching up with Kev.
5: Thank you, Matt. Yes, Platinum Rush, she's done a good job recently. Synthetic, Sarah Field on board. Not the synthetic today, but Sarah stays on, and she's a mare going pretty well.
6: Yeah, look, she really took to the synthetic. We gave her three runs there. The first time she went, there was a transferred meeting from Echuca, got too wet, and she took to it. So hopefully that translates to the grass track here today. I can't see why it won't. She trialled well on grass, hit a very heavy track at Wang, and yes, that was probably her undoing. It was just probably too wet.
5: Okay, she'll be off speed to some extent and try to build into the long straight here.
6: Ideally, we can be three back, maybe one off the fence and then just present to the outside. She doesn't like a horse to her outside, and each of those runs that you've seen, she sort of had one to her outside, you know.
5: Yeah. What about your other one, Queen of Arundel's had, 3 or 4 months off, comes back, second race prep. How's she going?
6: Yeah, she's going good. Look, she's trialled up good at Bendigo at her most recent trial. I like that. She does sort of look like more of a 1,600 metre horse, but a good place to kick her off here. And look, she should have enough speed to sort of be somewhere in behind the speed and then round it off.
5: You've got another mare later on, race 5 in the short sprint, chasing Atlantis, who's had a little break.
6: Yeah, she had a little break. She came here, had the one run over the carnival. That was her first race prep. We tipped her aside. She's come back a lot stronger and just a lot more switched on, and has trialled well, so she should go good.
5: What about Persempre going around soon over the weekend perhaps?
6: She's entered for Mornington on Saturday. Okay. It'll just be a matter of how hard that track gets. I don't mind her on a good four, but probably don't want her on a hard track.
5: All right, we love her. Good, all the best with your team today as well.
6: Thanks, Kev. Thank you.
5: Thanks,
7: mate. Thank you.
3: Yes, a busy week in the sport of racing in Victoria. We've talked about the Manukato Stakes. We head to Geelong tomorrow for a really solid midweek fixture. Moe on Thursday, and then Coleraine have their cup meeting on Friday. So we wish that club all the very best for their big day. Southside Racing head to Cranbourne on Friday night. That is a Moonee Valley meeting at Southside Cranbourne. So the meeting's under lights are starting to kick into gear as we head towards the grand final over the weekend. The Anzac Classic, of course, at Mornington Saturday, and then the Manikato at Caulfield on Sunday.

0: So plenty of racing action for you. Let's see how this short price favourite goes at Swan Hill with Rick McIntosh.
1: It keeps shortening, so Star into 122 now. The tab, 950. In fact, $10. 9-1 in the old now. You can get about the second pick. Platinum Rush. Third best is Boss Bundle. They're going away for the Ultima Hotel. Our third of the day. Four maidens today. The last of them makes up the first leg of the Quaddie, which is race five. We've got the benchmark sprint in between. If you miss the yard, if you're on Ted Percy, you're looking for the Hobson colours with a red cap, not to be confused with Invisible Caravan, who has the white. And Rihanna McDonald's got two runners as well. Bromwell Lady, the stable pink cap and a black cap on Regal Time. This is Invisible Caravan coming in with the pony now. Third of the Hobson runners. Don Villador's in the Barham family colours. There's Platinum Rush, the second favourite, is loaded. And Don Villador will go to the outside. Ultima Hotel brings us the third here at Swan Hill. 1,200 metre maiden. And the gates are locked and loaded. So Star, all the rage. They're off. Marks Magnus on the inside jumped out okay, but Bromwell Lady is quickly pressing it for the lead. Queen of Arundel away well. It's Gerarda Building going forward, and So Star moves to fourth out deeper on the track. Marks Magnus along the rails, Regal Time through the middle. Next, Platinum Rush, who works around Ted Percy and then Invisible Caravan Boss Bundle, and Don Villador is last of all. Inside the 800-metre mark they go, and Bromwell Lady had the front from its Gerarda Building. So Star's going to have to race three deep the trip, but being cuddled by Egan as it goes up to join the leaders. Marks Magnus, Queen of Arundel behind them, and then followed Platinum Rush sixth. Further back to Regal Time, and then Ted Percy, Boss Bundle, and the others are well back into the home straight. And Bromwell Lady's given a good sight in front so far, but So Star is going to it now. They're followed by Queen of Arundel to the outside, and Platinum Rush is putting in a good finish. He's had to pull the stick on So Star. Platinum Rush is coming up on the outside to second, and they're queuing up for third. Ted Percy, Invisible Caravan. So Star keeps going. Platinum Rush, Ted Percy the outside, but So Star wins. So Star home a length. Second, I think Platinum Rush just from Ted Percy, who ran well. Boss Bundle from the back for fourth over Invisible Caravan, and then followed Marks Magnus, Don Villador. It's Gerarda Building, Regal Time, Queen of Arundel. Bromwell Lady, who gave a side in front, has finished last.
2: Well, too good in the end. You may want a tad easier than that at $1.30, but sort of got the impression was holding them. Maybe a slight moment of a possible heart palpitation there with about 200 to go, but held them comfortably enough in the end. The favourite there, So Star, heavily backed favourite. They've got plenty there. 250, they didn't take long to snap that up, I can tell you. 250, so clearly that was overpriced. So the favourite home, as they thought it would be. 5.11.6.1 over the line there at Swan Hill. 5.11.6.1, third of the day. Over to Leeton we go now. New South Wales, of course. Caelan Nisbet, Graham White are heading the coverage for Sky Thoroughbred Central. Kayla is with numbers 2637. Race caller Matt Jones at 3142. We have got a hot runner alert, a good go on the four here. So there's a few angles clearly as we get to Kayla and Graham. Sky Thoroughbred Central for race two out of Leeton.
3: I'm on a race for many, many years, and the favourite there is Pretty Penguin, comes out of the Olivier Osborne stable. He's got a few runners in today as well. So these runners over there at the 1,050. Good reports about the track. They don't race here too often, as we mentioned. It is a firm deck, Kayla, and it can't be helped at this time of the year.
4: No, that's exactly right. But I tell you what, I mean, we're over the 1,900 metres, obviously, in that first race. But the first and second horse both sat off. Well, they were about midfield in the run, made their move before the corner, and were able to run down the leader who stuck on for third. So thought that holds the track in good stead for today. And it's a tight circuit, obviously Leeton, but it is quite a flat track. It's just constantly turning. So as I said, this one, the top weight here, holds a lot of interest because he was a big boy, wasn't he? And as I said, the money that's come from him, I know he's come out a little bit now, but he did open up $11 from his wide draw. He's going to need to be pretty switched on, I thought, on debut to be able to get over the top of them here. But they're loading up quite well for our second race. We'll head up to Matt Jones.
5: Dexy might just about be the next one to go forward. In fact, Hey Bluey, Tegan Martin jumps out of the saddle now. So She's Exy going up towards its position. Still waiting on the major. One trial, that was back in November of last year, has had a trainer change and comes to the races for the first time. So what we're going to get, we're about to find out here. Brody Loy riding for Roger Waters. Now Hey Bluey looks to have gone forward, and Tegan Martin. No, Tegan Martin's in the uprights, but the horse is not. There's a lot of cars over there obscuring these runners, but there it is. The seven, Hey Bluey, emerges from behind the paramedics van. A few pirouettes and circled around a couple of times and goes into the gates now. So Hey Bluey, it goes forward, and Tegan Martin, who'd been waiting patiently, will jump back in the saddle. Starters heading over towards his vantage point as Tully's Bill. First up from a bit of a break on the back of a reasonable trial, and now the newcomer, the major, who has to contend with a wide gate. So 1,050 is the journey. It's the second, the Golden Apple IGA Maiden Handicap. Cool as Popeye took the first. Okay, a lot of soju being told was a little fractious in the gates, and precautionary. They are going to bring it out, I think, and just have a look at it. Let the vet run the eye over a lot of soju. So just waiting for, that gate's being opened now behind. So this one's going to edge back, and the vet's going to run the eye over a lot of soju, who I'm told was a little fractious in the stalls. So the major in the meantime will circle around. Yes, Cool as Popeye took the first over King Corfo, and Oakland's Orchid battled on okay after leading them up. But it was a nice enough performance there, Cool as Popeye. So how are we tracking here? The major's still just watching it all unfold, and now a lot of soju's just trotting around behind the gates. So the vet will make her decision shortly on this one. I think it's fit. Okay, it's fit to run. So a lot of soju will take its place in the field. It goes back into the stalls, and now the major will complete the line. Gates shut behind a lot of soju, and here comes the major. Now, having a look here, first time at the races, obviously has trialled, but turns side on now. So just taking a while to get these locked and loaded. Couple of minutes behind time now. So the major and Brody Loy look on, and they continue to work with this one, but I don't think it'll take too much. Just a bit of manpower behind it, and even the clerk of the course is offering some much needed assistance, and now we're good to go. So this is the second, and they're off. Just hesitating a touch there was Flojo the Eskimo. No real damage done. It's back centre field. And the first one's away here, Phenomenorm, Alice Alice, and now the major is rocketing around the outside, going up into third as Alice Alice has got the pace at the half mile to lead three quarters. Phenomenorm's over on the inside second, the major third. A lot of soju goes up fourth, and then came Hey Bluey fifth. Then Flojo the Eskimo, Tully's Bell is back second last, and last of all is She's Exy. That's the order down to the turn in our second, and it's Alice Alice three quarters over the major, Phenomenorm, a lot of soju travelling okay in fourth. Then She's Hey Bluey, and behind those then, Flojo the Eskimo stays near the inside, She's Exy, and Tully's Bell back in last. On the turn, it's Alice Alice running down towards the 250, just led about a length over the major, Phenomenorm on the inside, a lot of soju still running on from Flojo the Eskimo, and Hey Bluey Louis. It's Alice Ellis in front inside the final 100. On the outside, a lot of Soju's the danger. Alice Ellis hanging tough though and just gets home. Alice Ellis over a lot of Soju, and might be Flojo the Eskimo from Phenomenon third and fourth. And behind those in turn then to the

0: Major in company with Tully's Bell, Hey Bluey, and towards the end was She's Exy.
1: Yeah, number two is our winner. First up from a spurt, she's got speed to burn, hasn't she? Number two, Alice Alice, ridden by Josh Richards, his second winner back. And a good effort there for Josh, and all the way, and she's lightning speed out. Geez, MLI was closing quickly there, and a lot of Sojuitas run second. The six has run third, Flojo the Eskimo, and the nine Phenomenon has run fourth. So it'll be 2, 4, 6, and 9. Our other favourite runner, the Major, raced up on the speed, just tired out, but I think he's worth following, and the horse I liked, just couldn't get into it at all. Tully's Bell finished near the...
2: 2, 4, 6, and 9 is how they've hit the line there out of Leeton. It is 2, 4, 6, and 9 after the second of the day. Quick break here on Trackside. Plenty more to come. We will be off to Albion Park next.
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0: Great to have you with us. Tuesday on Trackside, wherever you are. Hope the punt is going well, if that's what you're doing on a Tuesday. Hope Tuesday has treated you well, whatever you've been up to. We are heading to Albion Park for the third time today. Plenty of Kiwi interest here. Grease Lightning, ex-Kiwi pacer, of course. Good enough to run, I think it was fourth in the Derby last year behind the mighty Marketplace. Talented pacer, certainly showed a lot over here, trained by Barry Pert and Scott Phelan. Now with Daryl Graham, Nathan Dawson drives and a very heavily tried favourite, expected to be very hard to beat here, $1.70. So Grease Lightning, the hot pot. In fact, the markets have swung around a little. I think the bookmakers had them round the other way, the four in front of the three. Punter said, no, you've got that wrong. Let's get into the three. Grease Lightning, $1.70, $2.40, path to greatness. Let's head to Mitch Manners doing the calling today for the third out of Albion Park.
1: 10-metre tape. Better than Popsy is on the 10-metre line as well, and Miracle Moose will spot them 20 metres at the start. So they're about to find their spots behind the tapes here for the third. So this set market has changed complexion dramatically with Greased Lightning now odds on after Path to Greatness opened up as short as $1.50. You can now get to $2.70. Third of the day, they're coming up. Coming forward now. So it's the Grand Dixon Army of four against Daryl Graham with two. He's got Greased Lightning and Dragon. First and third elects. Up to the tapes. Set. Ready. They're off. Path to Greatness was scratchy away from the start again. Off stride, back pacing now. But he's going to settle down about 30 metres away from the second last horse. The other hand, Grease Lightning left quickly, straight to the front. Sitting up in second spot is Ark and Wicked, and they've raced 3.5 lengths clear of Dragon in third. Then Miracle Moose, better than Popsy. And after an early error, Path to Greatness now settles last. So the favourites on top and the second elect is last as they go into the back straight. They're about to head towards the mile pole. Grease Lightning in front. Ark and Wicked's right on its hammer in second. Three lengths away to Dragon in third.

0: to close down on that margin. Miracle Moose in fourth and Better Than Popsy. Part the Greatness is last. Lead time was 40.4 and Dawson can control things in front. On the world tried odds on favourite Grease Lightning. It leads by one length to Ark and Wicked. Third, the inside is Dragon. Then further back behind those, Miracle Moose, Better Than Popsy, and Part the Greatness will have to come from last. They head inside the 1,200 metres marker, and the first quarter was tripped in 30.1. It's Grease Lightning in front by a neat length. In second spot is Ark and Wicked. Dragon was the first one to peel out from the three marker position to go and park up outside the leader now. Better Than Popsy took that three back position. Covering up is Miracle Moose, one out, one back, and Part the Greatness is in the running line last as they almost make three lines of pairs. So inside the 850 metres marker, it's Grease Lightning in front. Dragon's about to get to its wheel. Then for lead, Ark and Wicked, Miracle Moose 1-1. On the inside next is Better Than Popsy. Part the Greatness last, about four off the leader. 30.8 was that second quarter. So the half, 60.9, and Dixon is off. Dixon is off on Part the Greatness. It's Grease Lightning in front. Part the Greatness from last has quickly got to second, three wide on the outside of Dragon. Then followed by Ark and Wicked. Behind those is Miracle Moose, and last is Better Than Popsy. Race well and truly on now. Third quarter, 27.5. Grease Lightning. Dawson holds it together. Pride of the home, Ben. Just leads Part the Greatness. Hasn't peaked on its run early. Dragon still there in the center. Miracle Moose comes wider. Grease Lightning top the straight. Kicked away. Leads by two. Part the Greatness. Dragon try hard. They can't do much better though. Grease Lightning opening up late. Grease Lightning is the one. Grease Lightning won it by three. Second in was Dragon. Kebra third. Part the Greatness or Miracle Moose. Then Better Than Popsy and Ark and Wicked. Racing and sports.com mile rate 157.3.
1: Far too good. An emphatic win. Grease Lightning, the ex-Kiwi, has done a job on them there, and the punters absolutely knew what they were doing. That was heavily backed into a clear-cut favourite over the initial favourite, which is the horse that bookmakers were with initially, Parts of Greatness. That market flipped, and you just saw why. Grease Lightning, far too good. As I say, he was good enough to run fourth in a derby last year, so horse with good ability, and the punters have been well paid there. Third of the day, Taree is the next we head to, and Mel Turner from Sky is 1346. Rod Fuller, our race caller, is 4163. Ridstar, the favourite here, 225. Let's head to the team. Sky Thoroughbred Central, just under 3 minutes out from race three.
2: Broken Wings. I thought probably Maps to get a nice run in transit here, the two. She also runs well here. One other galloper that I can't see in the market is the two, Pratt. He's currently $15. He's looks the best he's paraded this preparation. Third up now, he's at his peak. I expect him to run a nice race also, the six, Pratt. But 1, 3, 4, and 6 are my late mail numbers here. Jace, anything interesting happening with the market?
3: Not a lot, to be honest, Mel. Rich Star's been pretty solid. 220, touch 230, now 210. So he's probably been the best backed runner here. On top selection, he looks so hard to beat. Kalido Magic, 380 to as little as 370, now $4, solid. Ex-Wife really hasn't moved from its $6 quote. And likewise, Broken Wings, it hasn't moved from its $6 quote. Pratt's been 14 to sort of 16, now 15. War Brecken's been 18, got to 21, now 15. It's a bit of late money for it, the Wicks runner. Starry Jack, steady at 23. And so Freddie's got out, so no significant sort of moves here, you'd say. I think the market's pretty well got this one spot on here for the third, but Rich Star probably deserves another victory after some consistent form, Mel.
2: Yeah, it's like I said, it's an interesting little race. Rich Star, Pratt, and also Ex-Wife all met at Coffs Harbour last start. Rich Star finished second, Ex-Wife finished third, and Pratt finished sixth, but not beaten far, 3.5 lengths, and was wide throughout, Pratt. Likewise with Ex-Wife, he was also caught wide the trip. But as far as our speed is concerned here, Rich Star has very good tactical speed, but he's going to need to, because he's probably going to have a bit of pressure to his inside, particularly with the rail out today. I think plenty of the jockeys towards his inside will be trying to hold a position. I think Pratt will be close to the speed. I seen him early on in his career, Pratt, and he ran his best races when he was ridden up on top of the speed when with Mark Minervini, and perhaps from a soft barrier, third up into his preparation, he can hold a spot. Kalido Magic also showed speed at the trials. He's drawn awkwardly, though, so I'm not sure how they ride Kalido Magic. Likewise with Ex-Wife. He's got good tactical speed, but he's drawn off the track. Starry Jack will be holding a position from barrier one, so barrier two, I should say. So, yeah, I think this race will be a race that will have plenty of early tempo. We've seen the leader in the previous lead and win, and race number one was taken out by a horse back towards the inside. So track seems to be playing okay so far, but we'll just keep an eye on that. And if you are just joining us, the track has been downgraded to a soft six. Looks as though we've just got three more to load. Here's Rod Fuller.
4: The big dance and the Saturday Port Bowling Club race day. So Motorboat goes in. Green Meadows, the last one to link up. Third event here at Taree. Now there's one Pratt giving trouble. And I can see the rider of High and Marty, Tegan Warsnop. Tegan, obviously, the horse was fractious in the gates. High and Marty. So Tegan's quite okay. So it looks like it's trapped in the gates, High and Marty. And Reuben Lockton, our chief steward, with the news. Pre-race vet, High and Marty, number 11. Late scratching. Sat down in the gates, so 2:51 scratching time. So 11 High and Marty, a late scratching, taken out by order of the stewards after being fractious in the gates. Scratching time 2:51. Tegan Warsnop quite okay. The horse out of the

0: Followed by Starry Jack, Motorboat. On the inside, Broken Wings, a gap of at the gates, 11 High and Marty as they swing. It's Pratt in front, a half length. Kalido Magic in the middle, followed by Rich Star, three wide. Ex-Wife behind those from Motorboat and also Starry Jack. Into the straight, it's Pratt, hard up along the inside. Rich Star, five off the rails. They're clear of Starry Jack and also Ex-Wife. It's Pratt just in front. On the outside, Rich Star grinding away. Pratt is in front, holding Rich Star and Ex-Wife and Pratt. Too good. Pratt by a length, second Ex-Wife, third Rich Star, followed by Starry Jack, Broken Wings, Warbrecken, then Sir Freddy, Motorboat, Green Meadows back at the tail of the field, Kalido Magic pulling up short, going out of the straight, the late scratching 11 High and Marty.
1: Well, he's run to his looks in the yard. The two, Pratt, third up into his preparation today. He drew a nice soft barrier. He was able to find the front. And that's what I said, he runs his best races when he's able to dictate and he gets his first win for the new connections. Win number three at start number 14. I did favour Ex-Wife getting home late into second position. And we also had the one, Rich Star, will wind up in third. Fourth will go the way of Starry Jack. But Pratt takes out race number three here at Taree.
2: Yeah, thanks, Mel. Yeah, you made mention of how well Pratt looked in the yard. So for those who followed you in there, it's a nice divvy, isn't it? $21 on the tote, 2-1-4-5. Did get the second there. 2-4-1-5, rather. 2-4-1-5, Ex-Wife dived through late. And we're not far away for Ex-Wife, too. Second up for the new yard. Third at Emerald, 3 minutes away. Too many kisses. And I charge you was keen on this one early. Warwick Southerly aboard. Let's look at them in the yard briefly before they get underway race three.
3: Welcome back to Emerald for race three, the Triple A Tilt Tray Towing. Benchmark 62 handicap, it's over 1,280 metres. Here's the two, Bold Smuggler from the Patrick O'Toole Stable at Barcaldine. Paul Hamblin to ride gate eight, 61.5 kilos. He's struggling for his best form, this horse. He was placed at Barcaldine five back in a class six. That was his best run we've seen recently, so he'll need to recapture that here. Three is Lonergy from the Rodney Hay Stable at Chinchilla. Kayla Barker to ride from gate seven, takes 1.5 off down to 60. He's very consistent, this son of Lonro. A couple of nice runs early this preparation in an open grade over at Rockhampton would put him right in the mix here. Placed at Dolby last start at a tab, and look, his effort was strong. He's definitely in the mix here. Four is the Lunar 8 from the Ray Williams Stable at Emerald. Gabrielle Simmons to ride gate 3, 61.5 kilos. A lot of weight, but she's been carrying it, this mare. Her record was good. She's got a lot of speed. I guess the query is going to be running out a strong 1280, but she's there and in this for a long way. Six is Out of Aces from the Marie Skillington Stable at Rockhampton. Nikki Olzar to ride gate 6. 61 kilos, son of Done Deal, fresh here. Good trial placing behind Cherry Rose at Rockhampton on the 26th of August. He's been placed 3 from 5 fresh. He'll be cheeky in this. 7 is Aussie Invader from the Tony Schofield Stable at Barcaldine. Chris McIver to ride gate 2, 59 kilos. Has had the one run back, this son of Invader, and that was out at Birdswell where he just hated it. He was slow to begin. He got the kickback and dirt in the face, and he didn't go a yard. He'll go a lot better here, you'd think, on his best form down in the southeast corner. The 8 is East Coast Hustler from the Mark Oates Stable at Longreach. Chris Whiteley to ride gate 4, 58 kilos. He put a couple of wins together at Ilfracombe and Blackhall recently. Just struggled to get with them at Prairie last start, but maybe back to the turf here, he'll be a bit more genuine. 9 is Too Many Kisses from the Glenda Bell Stable at Emerald. Warwick Sadley to ride gate 1, 55.5 kilos. I thought she was really well placed, this mare. Her win here 2 back was good. Did a little bit wrong at Thangool last start in a class 3, but I just like her back to Emerald, chasing what looks to be a pretty genuine speed. And the 10 to round them out is Mission Ridge from the Gary Teal Stable at Rockhampton. Raul Oliveira to ride gate 5. He'll ride a kill over at 56. Just struggling for any sort of form, and he'd be hard to have in this. Favourite here is the 9, Too Many Kisses. $4 this morning into 240, so it's been a good go for Lunar 8. It's got Admirers 2, 320 to 290. Lonergy a little easy, the 3, 320 out to 550 now. This is race 3 at Emerald, the benchmark 62 over 1280. Oh, the Queen of Emerald. We've got to have our faith in her. 9473, 9 Too Many Kisses. She looks well placed, this mare. She's pretty genuine. She likes a hot tempo. I think she gets that today. A few of these will burn along, including Lunar 8. That just might set up for her to launch at them late. So 9 Too Many Kisses, a special for me.

0: over the four, Lunar 8, who will be in front. I just worry about that last sort of 100 metres with Lunar 8, but draws to get some favours, has to carry a bit of weight though. Seven Aussie Invader should go a lot better, might be a spec at a big price here, just didn't handle Birdsville. And the three, Lonergy, he's been consistent, Lonergy. He's definitely capable on his day, that's for sure. 9473, nine a special. Favourite is the nine, which is Too Many Kisses, $4 into 240 today, but kept safe on the second line, Lunar 8 at 290. Lonergy a little easier, as I said, out to $6 now. Six out of Aces has got some support as well, and the 8 East Coast Hustler with that combination of Whiteley and Oates. But there's one causing a ruckus over there. Looks like the 10, the Ruffy Mission Ridge, but they'll get it in. They're pretty, well, I shouldn't say it too soon, but it's, you wouldn't want to get behind it, would you? Dear, oh dear. It is letting go both barrels, Mission Ridge. Is Scotty Power for the third at Emerald.
1: Now it looks like it's gone in now. Mission Ridge locked away. Out of Aces about to link up. Out of Aces goes in. Lonergy and Bowl Smuggler. They'll be the last two. Lonergy about to go in. Bowl Smuggler will be the last. And we'll be set to go. There's the light. Too Many Kisses, the favourite. Lunar 8, good support. Ready? Starter picks up the button. Racing. Aussie Invader dwelt the start, missed it a couple of lengths, and Lonergy is back there on settling. Lunar 8 began well. It's one of the leaders on settling. Also going forward in the early part up in search of the lead was East Coast Hustler. It's up there vying for the lead also with Out of Aces, who drop back now. They're followed by on the inside is Lunar 8 dropping back to third. On the inside is Too Many Kisses there, followed by Bowl Smuggler. Getting back along the inside is Lonergy, then Out of Aces, who's back second last. And three or four lengths back to Aussie Invaders, back last of all. It's Mission Ridge now going to the lead as they go to the top turn and pass the 800-metre mark. It's a length and a half in front. East Coast Hustler second. Third is Lunar 8. The inside getting a good run. Then the favourite, Too Many Kisses, on the inside from Bowl Smuggler. Lonergy's tracking up nicely. It's along the inside. A length and a half back in the field of Out of Aces. And three or four lengths back in the field of Aussie Invader, who's back last of all. As they travel towards the home turn, now and they've got about 400 metres left to go. It's on the inside, Mission Ridge. East Coast Hustler is off the rail on Too Many Kisses. They're followed by Bowl Smuggler, Out of Aces. Lonergy to the outside from Lunar 8, straining up. They come down past the 150. The favourite, Too Many Kisses, ran to the lead, trying hard, Out of Aces, and then Bowl Smuggler and Lonergy to the outside. But inside the 100, it's all Too Many Kisses. She's in a good frame of mind and wins by a length and a half. Out of Aces second. Third was Lonergy, Lunar 8, then East Coast Hustler, Bowl Smuggler, Mission Ridge, Aussie Invader, last of all.
2: Yeah, strongly tipped by our team and ex-Kiwi Warwick Satherley. Gee, after all these years, still booting them home. 9-6-3 over the line. I think it might have been four in fourth place. Set to go, Swan Hill. Let's get there, race four.
3: Settling down, Sikasu looks to go back as well, and Simply Luscious is out fast from Epic Centre, who's trying to hold it. Meet Me Halfway slotted behind them on the outside of Monix, and they're two or three lengths in front of Boloco Bob, having its first run for 5.5 years. Then Reward the Sheriff. You don't see him burnt off very often. Up the front, and Sikasu are well back. Simply Luscious with a wing on every hoof out in the crown of the track here. Leads from Epic Centre. Monix is getting a run through, and then followed by Meet Me Halfway. Next in the field, then Reward the Sheriff, followed by Up the Front, who's getting to the outside of Boloco Bob. Simply Luscious. Monix has got the saloon passage. Then Meet Me Halfway, followed by Reward the Sheriff, and Up the Front. It's Monix over on the inside, in front, and doing it well. Meet Me Halfway, trying very hard, but Monix is a machine here. And Monix wins by a length. Second, Meet Me Halfway. Up the Front did his best work late, and he nabbed third from Reward the Sheriff and also Simply Luscious and Epic Setter. Then Boloco Bob and Sikasu.
2: Third win from six starts at the track and distance. Monix, Chelsea Taylor hugging the rail, kicking away, holding off Meet Me Halfway with a good gap to third, which would usually suggest not bad form at all. 1-6-3 And looks to be 7.1637 over the line. That is Swan Hill. It is bang, bang, bang. Quickfire racing from Australia. Menangle the fourth, only a minute.

0: it away. Oh, it's on. Oh, it's on. It'll be on out. The gate is back tomorrow. Of course, last week they kicked in, got a good run under their belt. They'll be better for the blowout. The boys, one run under the belt there, and they'll be fired up. Out the gate tomorrow. Brand new day of the week, of course, for out the gate. And, of course, Harness from Addington with Andy, Sir Andy McCook in the box there, along with the team in the studio with all of their antics. So we've got all sorts going on trackside. Of course, we had a new show last week on Thursday afternoon as well, the Odd Squad. That'll be back this week. And Izzy Dagg, part of the lineup. Looking forward to that. So two runners dominating things here. This is the fourth out of Menangle. $1.65, oh, it's on for Cam Hart and Luke McCarthy. So two of the big guns here, 2.35, seven in front of one. And the betting, Menangle, we have got the tips from Fred Hastings. He is one to beat seven, 2 and 5, 1.7, 2 and 5. A roughie in there for fourth. Let's link up with him for the call on race four, Menangle.
1: For the seven horse, and it's going well, but he was very hopeful that his charge, Don Hunter, would be to the fore here. And it has been a massive swing around in betting trend. $1.75, the 7, 2.25, the 1. And then you can get out to the 2, Rogue Bandit, as best of the rest. It ran fourth behind Birdsong last week. We saw what Birdsong did earlier to the fillies. Rogue Bandit, who is a colt, ran fourth last week. They're getting set. Good race. Very interesting race. This is the Nutrien Equine New South Wales Breeders' Challenge 2-year-old colts and geldings heat, round one. And they're getting set. Don Hunter draws barrier one. Rogue Bandit's next to it. And then deeper out is the Bling It On colt. Oh, it's on. They're ready to run. Line good. There's the light and they're racing. Don Hunter began quickly with Chupika Golden. Oh, it's on, and oh, it's on. All right. These three go together as they come past the post. Don Hunter joined by Oh, It's On. Splitting them in the middle is Chupika Golden. They were followed by Rogue Bandit. Rise above the rest as they sweep out of the straight. The two faves go to war, but Oh, It's On will take over from Don Hunter. In third spot left in the breeze, Chupika Gold. And then came Rogue Bandit. They were clear then of Rise Above the Rest. And then there's a gap of about 15 metres away then to Mix Cruiser. They were followed by Facet, Prince, San Luca. Well back in the field then as Dan with Pleasure, and at the back end of the field as they head into the back as King's Castle again spread out. Speed was a cracker. Look at that first quarter. The babies went 25-6. Oh, It's On's in front, 4 metres clear on Don Hunter stalking. Third and facing the breeze, Chupika Gold. On the outside, 1-1 is Rise Above the Rest, and on the inner is Rogue Bandit. Three markers having a good run. The next one on the outside is Facet Prince, followed then by Mixed Cruiser San Luca. It's been passed by Dance With Pleasure. And last of all is King's Castle, 30.5 the next quarter. So the half in 56-1, they go by the cages, and Oh, It's On is the leader. It's only a head in front of Chupika Gold, all dressed up, nowhere to party at the moment for Don Hunter, waiting on a run, and then came further back to Rise Above the Rest on Rogue Bandits, buried away on the inner as heads were turned for home. Oh, It's On's in front, tries to fend off the challenge here of Chupika Gold. Oh, climbing all over them, here is Don Hunter looking for a run. There's nothing there. McCarthy spots a gap to the inside. Here comes the Don, the leader narrowly is Oh, It's On. Don Hunter's finishing hard. They were followed further back then, getting home on the inside by Rogue Bandit, but Don Hunter hits the lead. Don's too good. Don Hunter first. Second home in the race goes the way of on the outside there. The favourite to Oh, It's On, and third was Rogue Bandit. Fourth's a camera between Chupika Gold and Rise Above the Rest. Then came Facet Prince. The next one to clock in was Dancing With Pleasure San Luca. Well back to finish was Mixed Cruiser, and at the back of the field was King's Castle in 152. Home in 27.6. Don Hunter too good. Don Hunter. Don Hunter has now made it 5 wins from 7 starts. Goes into the frame. Number one, the winner, Don Hunter, in 152.3. It was billed as being a terrific race, and it was on early. Three of them contesting. And out of the straight, it was the Don Hunter and the Oh, It's On battle that we thought we might get early doors. And in the end, Oh, It's On took the lead, but it was just shifting up a shade under fatigue, and Don Hunter's grabbed it. 1, 7, 2, and fourth prize in the race is about to go onto the board. It was close. It was between the 6 and the 10. We wait for that fourth number, 27-6 home. It's 1, 7, 2, and fourth does go to number 6 after the fourth.
0: Very entertaining harness race for a Tuesday afternoon here on Trackside. The 1 and 7 expected to dominate. Second favourite beats favourite, although Fred Hastings was with the 1, but there was a really good battle between McCarthy and Hart, and Luke McCarthy up on the pegs there with Don Hunter. Too good in the end. It is 1-7-2 photo fourth. You are with Trackside on a Tuesday. It is great to have your company. We're in the thick of things now. We've got venues all over the place in play. Plenty of thoroughbreds as well. And Leeton is where we will be heading next on the other side of this on Trackside.
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4: 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His legacy is just beginning, and they're already making headlines.
5: Jumel doing it with great comfort in the end. And Jumel won the sire's final.
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0: Welcome back. 9 past 5, Tuesday, Trackside, and we're off to Leeton, where we've got a favourite here that might be worth joining in on. If you're looking to back a winner, there is a lot of yap around this one. This is Frosted Amber, number 6, $2.70, been quite popular, and a lot of the experts are tipping this one. Sky all over it with number 6, 6, 9, 7, 11. 6, 9, 7, 11 from race caller Matt Jones. Kaylin Nisbet, I can tell you, is very keen. We'll hear from her shortly. She's got the circle around this as a bit of a special for the day. As you can see, it's a hot runner. It's been backed in strongly. So it looks as though this has been a very popular runner today, and everybody seems to be tipping her. I think the key, getting back onto a good track. She's been running around on some wet tracks, all of her best form on the top of the ground here. Good gate, gets the claim, and a very well-tried favourite here. So let's link on course to head to find out more around Frosted Amber, the well-tried favourite in the third from Leeton.
6: For today, but I'm happy to watch.
7: 9 is Tassie Fox. I like it first up from a spell for the Colvin stable. It gets back but runs on well.
6: Exactly. She was around the mark in all her runs last preparation, but as you mentioned, doesn't have a lot of early speed, and that did see them stretch her out to a mile where she did place. So she's trialled well, but likely to be back doing her best work through the line.
7: 10 Western Lights is up to start number 16, but it's got plenty of speed, and that might be enough to get away with this.
6: That's right. But she's won like a lot of runners today where her best runs have been on rain-affected tracks. So just whether she can transfer that on top of the ground.
7: And the 11 is Flex Appeal. First up from a spell, did nothing in two starts, but trials were good. Now, it's a $5.50 chance, but it actually opened at $41. It has been four scratching, so it has shortened up quite a fair bit.
6: Yeah, he's an interesting runner. I think he was perhaps just too immature to go to the races as a two-year-old, because he did always trial up well, but on debut he bombed the start and was never involved. And then he went to that very hot English Challenge two-year-old race of the Carnival, which was won by Global Goal. And he showed good speed to lead them up, but was well beaten. He stopped and was beaten 30 lengths. He's trialled well in preparation for today, but he'll need to do everything right from an awkward draw here.
7: My numbers here are 7, 6, 8 and 10. I'm with the 7, Lullus away. Best runs of his career have been its last two starts, and hopefully it can continue on that same path. Draws the inside from the 6, Frosted Amber, the 8, which is Sarah Zane, and the 10 as well, Western Lights. But good support here for the 11, Flex Appeal. We're a couple of minutes out for past the advertised starting time, but we're always going to run late. Ronnie Stubbs prepares the one I like here, Lullus away. She's an improver.
8: Yeah, no, that's right, Graham. Like 15 start maiden, so that doesn't instill a lot of confidence, but her last two runs have been the best of her career, and drawn barrier one, so Ella should be able to put him in a perfect spot. So certainly won't have any excuses.
7: Yeah, making full use of that draw on this sort of a track as well.
8: No, that's right, exactly. So, no, just if you can use the draw and hopefully we have a good result.
7: I'll let you go, Ronnie. Just a quick word on your stable star on the New South Wales Country Racehorse, the Ubianco Volano. He's not far off a start.
8: No, he trialled last week and he'll have another trial in a week's time. And then probably head towards the Apache Cat Stakes at Cranbourne on the 9th of October.
7: Well, he's done a great campaign winning the Wagga and Albury Cups. Good luck to you with Lullis away.
8: Good on you. Thanks, Graeme.
7: He's a good man. What a great season Ronnie and the fellow owners have had with him, Bianco Volano. Kayla?
6: Yeah, phenomenal, wasn't he? He's an excellent trainer and a great trainer of staying type of horses, obviously, as we've seen. He's done a good job with younger horses, with tried horses. So he's obviously just a very good horseman. But here I've got his horse in for second. I've got the 6 Frosted Amber above her. I've got the 9 Tassie Fox in for third, and the 11 Flex Appeal, who's another one that looked a little rough in the coat and should come on for this. But from what we've seen of him at the trials, he's obviously got a little bit of ability.
7: So these horses stay in the lock away. Tassie Fox goes up for our third race on the program. We're not too far off a start. Kayla's number there, 6, a good thing. 7, 9 and 11. Lullis away is our second favourite at $4.20, out from $3.70. But the 6 is our favourite here, which is the Ben Brisbane trained Frosted Amber. $3.60 into $2.50 as Flex Appeal joins the line. Saren Falk, we'll see those colours not too far away on October 17 when Saren combines with Todd Smart, of course, in the Kosciuszko.
9: Down to the third here at Leeton. There's Set and racing. Now Lullis away on the inside, away okay. The one that really wants the front there is Western Lights, although Lullis away's got plenty of early dash. It goes up second, followed by Frosted Amber going back third. Flying Betty from Flex Appeal out wide. In the middle there, Tassie Fox, and then Mighty Mozzie, who settles back with Conmark, and also Sarazane. About 10 lengths first to last, and eventually Brad Vale and Western Lights went clear by a length and a half to two over Lullis away and also Frosted Amber. Gee, Lullis away just resenting things there as the leader came back a little. Then Flying Betty, who's going up fourth. Fifth is Tassie Fox, ridden along their Flex Appeal, has got 3 behind it, including Conmark, Mighty Mozzie, and last of all is Sarazane as they run down towards the final turn. 4:50 to go. Western Lights led over Lullis away. Frosted Amber now 3 out third. Flying Betty on the inside, being followed by Tassie Fox, Conmark, Sarazane. Flex Appeal a long way off them from Mighty Mozzie as Western Lights runs down to the furlong, a length and a half clear. Flying Betty giving chase, so too Lullis away from Frosted Amber. But it's still Western Lights in front, trying Flying Betty, still closing in. It's Western Lights, Flying Betty's coming. Western Lights just held on, beat Flying Betty and the Lullis away. Then Frosted Amber, Tassie Fox, Conmark, a break in the field then to the last few. Mighty Mozzie, Flex Appeal and Sarazane back there as well.
7: Well, she has plenty of speed, Western Lights, and that's been to the fore there, trained by Shalou Malvale and Brad Vale, the winning jockey, of course, raced by Peter Knight. Well done to him, the 4-year-old mare by North Pacific, a 16 start, takes a prize money up to $30,000. Always promised to do that, get out in front, and she looked the likely leader. She'd been able to just hold on from the 5 there, closing quickly, which was, of course, Flying Betty. So the winners paid $8.50, our second horse $2.70, and Lullis away running third, continues its consistent form. So 10-5...
0: 10.576, it is scraped home there. Western Lights for Bradley Vale at 10.57, and a little bit of a disappointing favourite there. In fact, more than disappointing, had every possible chance, running a fairly plain fourth, I would have thought. 10.576, just over a minute out for the next at Albion Park is race 4. And the numbers from our race caller here with the hot pot, 5 to beat 10, 6 and 9. Serena Love is a dominant favourite, well in the red here, $1.65. Kicking Horse expected to give some sort of competition to it. Grant Dixon there at $4.20. Mitch Manners doing the calling at Albion Park this afternoon. Hot Rudder is the favourite. It's all about the 5 here. It's been heavily backed, 5, 10, 6, 9, and they've been pretty good on the punting front. Have the favourite backers there at Albion Park, coming off a very well tried favourite in the previous there, Grease Lightning, who was able to salute. Let's hope they can go back to back. If you are taking the shorts here with Serena Love for Nathan Dawson, the same driver, as we head to Mitch Manners, race 4, Albion Park.
10: Understanding start conditions. Just on the outside of the second row is a $7 chance. Angus Garrow with an earlier winner on the card. And then second to none at $8.50. But It's got enough speed to get across here. Serena Love, you'd feel from that draw, Nathan Dawson will be pretty positive early and does look well suited under the conditions of the race. A third place in here behind Noni's Gold Class last time around off a 30-metre mark. So back to the mobile conditions where she is a 2-times winner of her four career starts, or four career wins. If you like a roughie, Get Over Rover is 51 down to 26. So Mobile goes into position now. Fourth on the card for Somerset Farms. Don't forget the NRL Grand Final here at the Creek Sunday week. 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That's the NRL Grand Final. And who will be there? Everyone in this neck of the woods has adopted the Dolphins. Can they get through to their maiden grand final appearance? But you can catch all the action here at the Creek next Sunday. $99. 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

the best out from Natty Pagger. Going forward from the second row draw was Lay Down Luna, put right into the fray by Garrard nice and early. Then followed by Second and None, Serena Love's going to drift back shortly after the start. Just getting in front of it, Get Over Rover on the pegs. Tunbridge is third to last, and then Kicking Horse, and going right back to the tail is Mackel Sunny. So from the outside of the second row draw, and after the space of about 500 metres, Lay Down Luna.

0: just off those is Get Over Rover. And the first one left without cover is second to none, but now Dorset is off on Serena Love, edging a little closer. Further back behind those runners is Tunbridge on the pegs. Kicking Horses, second to last. Macau Sunny is last of all. So Laydown Luna is allowed to dictate terms in front, looking for back-to-back victories here at Albion Park. Laydown Luna ran that first quarter in 31.3. The odds-on favourite sidles up on the outside now. Serena Love, Gate with Grace is third. Leaders back, one out, one back is Get Over Rover, fourth. Gazman is tucked away, three back the inside. To Its Outer is second and done, one out, two pairs back. Further back to Natty Pagger, Kicking Horse. Then came Tunbridge, second to last, and Macau Sunny sees the ball. To the half-mile marker, they're about to head. Laydown Luna, three parts of a length in front. 30.6 that second quarter. Serena Love is just edging ever so closer on the outside. Gate with Grace in third. This leading pair just dropped the others for the time being. Get Over Rover in fourth, about to get to third. Gate with Grace is under pressure now. Further back to Gazman. Kicking Horse is about to take off from the back, trying to get in front of second to none. Further back, Macau Sunny, Tunbridge has been shuffled back to last. Laydown Luna just by about half a length going off the back. Serena Love, second the outside, and they've drawn three lengths clear of Kicking Horse, 28.3. Then further on is second and none, starting to run on around the corner. Laydown Luna just. Serena Love about to be popped the question now. Serena Love after Laydown Luna at the top of the straight. Going back to the peg, second and done. It's in front, taking the lead, Serena Love. Laydown Luna, second and done, try hard. Serena Love went off stride. Oh, Serena Love's gone off stride and second and done's gone through and I think has won it from Laydown Luna and Serena Love, who was destined to win but went off stride with about 25 metres left to go. A sensation over the line. Gazman maybe fourth from Kicking Horse, Tunbridge, Macau Sunny. Further back behind those, Gate with Grace, and one of the last in was Get Over Rover. Stand by.
1: Well, I feel for you if you're on at the shorts there. That is, oh, geez, what do I say? Holy hecker, that was home. Where was she at? $1.85. $1.85. Go and get yourself a gin and just think about what just happened there. That is painful. She was dead set home. She did all the donkey work too, out of the breeze. Serena Love doing it from the death. Cruise to the lead. Next minute, it's over. Just like that. Unbelievable. I feel your pain. I've been there, done that, got the T-shirt. You'll bounce back. Plenty more races. Just go again. Turn the page. Enjoy the gin. Turn the page. Go again. It's always a new way to get beaten in this game. In the end, it'll be 9 to beat 10. It's always a new way to get beaten, whether it's students hanging over a fence and hats flying into a horse's face. That could be one, of course. Not mentioning any horse in particular, but that just sort of came to mind. Or a horse just galloping because it wants to 20 metres out. Boy, oh boy. Okay, let's turn the page. Let's go to Taree. Race 4, 7, 6, 5, 11 of the tips. Favourite is the 7. Can we get back on track here, punters? Let's go. Let's go again. Columbo, 250. Mel Turner is also with the 7, so this is clearly the one that everybody wants to be with. $2.50, so it's a very solid favourite. Let's go there now. We have to just brush ourselves off from what just happened there at Albion Park. Let's go there now. Race 4, Taree.
2: 40. Magatama at $5 was backed early, continues to firm, set $10 into 5, so very good money for the Andrew Davies runner. Piola is now third pick, 8 into 7. Let's talk about later, gets out further to 8. Ripitano at 9 has been a real drifter as well. And Simmering at $8.50 to $9 has held its place. Mel likes 7, 6, 3, 11 in leg 1. If you want to follow Mel's quaddy, 1, 9, 8, 8, 3, 5, and then 2, 4, 3 for just over $100 for the full unit as runners assemble at the start. So Mel, looks like the Greek Hickman Columbo has been the best back runner here, race 4.
3: Yeah, he looks the part in the yard. He's obviously got superior form when you look at the races he's coming out of. He contested a 2-yard race there at Randwick at 1,400 metres. He was sent out a $41 chance, but he certainly exceeded market expectations, beaten 3.5 lengths. He looks the part in the yard. There's intent there with the blinkers going on today for his first up assignment. He kicks off at 1,300. If I've got one reservation, it's not his ability, it's just

the way this track appears to be playing. It's played very to the fence and on speed. He got back in both his career starts. Obviously, he debuted over 1,000 and then he went to Randwick where he got back as well. I'm a little concerned about where he settles in running, if I'm being honest, but if he can hold a position in the first half of the field, that'll give him every winning opportunity here. As far as the speed is concerned, Magatama, I know they're going to ride her nice and positive. She's got the visors back on. She won't be far from the speed. She does come in a couple with the scratchings here. Piola won't be too far away. Don't know what they do with Talk About Layla. It's

0: as the day goes on, it's favouring on speed runners. That injects more tension. Be interesting to see how this race pans out, but no doubt Colombo has got the best credentials here with that fourth placing at Randwick going back July last year on heavy nine. Track still rated a soft six. We had a downgrade after race number one. Overcast conditions. It's not really a drying day here, but track seems to be fairly okay as far as the surface is concerned. There has been good support for Magatama, as you mentioned, now into second favourite. I can't understand the drift of the five, which was the foot three, I should say, Rupertano. The three out to $7. I thought he paraded really well, and I expect him to hold a position somewhere up on top of the speed. They're loading away, simmering there. She was fairly hesitant to head out onto the track, but now that she's out and away, she seems to be locked and loaded, and her manners are very good. So this does kick off the first leg of the quaddy. Here's Rod Fuller to call them home.
1: Bird, yes, sirree. And talk about Layla to complete the line for the fourth event. So Perini Miss goes in. Talk about Layla. Australian Bloodstock Colours comes forward. And Songbird Yes Sirree will be the last one to complete the line. Tari Cup Calcutta at the railway. Tari Maiden Handicap 13-13. Shane Tuller starter moves down towards the starting button. Songbird Yes Sirree completes the line. They lock hands behind. Chief Wild Eagle, Rupertano, simmering, facing the starter for the first time. Colombo, the favourite. Red lights, stand by for a start. They're racing. Up in the air at Barrier Rise was Solanke, and fastest to begin, Rupertano on the inside. It's just in front. On the outside of runners was Perini Miss, and also Nice and Handy there would have been Magatama. Now taking stock after 200 metres, Rupertano's on the inside and just in front. It's Rupertano by a half, Magatama second, Perini misses third, followed by Colombo on the inside. Behind those next, Piola clear of Chief Wild Eagle and also Solanke. Sheer Strike, well back. Talk about Yala with Songbird Yes Sirree, and a half length last of all was simmering to the 800 metre mark they head. It's Rupertano a half length in front, Magatama second, a length and a half third. Was Perini Miss, followed by Colombo, who's in the clear. Behind those necks was Piola. They're two lengths in front over Solanke, travelling on the inside. Chief Wild Eagle, followed by Sheer Shame. Well back towards the rear was Simmering, together with Talk About Layla, and last of all, Songbird Yes Sir retailed off into the straight on the inside. Now it's just in front, Magatama, joined on the outside by Rupertano. Rupertano with a kick. Rupertano in front on the outside, Magatano. Colombo getting right up along the inside. Rupertano in front. Colombo grabs it. Photo. Colombo the inside or Rupertano, followed by Magatama on the outside. Behind those next, Piola clear of Perini Miss and Simmering. Behind those, Talk About Layla, Sheer Shame, followed by Solanke. Well back was Chief Wild Eagle, and back at the tail of the field, Songbird Yes Sirree. Photo finish.
2: And an important photo. Has the favourite got there? Colombo has put in a dive. The favourite has dived to Rupertano, and it's either 7 or 3, 3 or 7, 15 and 11 as they've gone to the line. And doesn't help when we have the graphic over top. Well, that hasn't helped, team. goodness me. Okay, we're not going to get any help off the graphic being over top of the two horses. Anyway. I didn't know it. The first glance, it was very close, very close. Anyway, fingers crossed, if you're on the fave, 7 to beat 3, 15 and 11. 7, 3, 15 and 11. Oh, goodness me. We're waiting. Oh, we can't see it. Okay, we will try and get a number through if we can. We'll pop it up. Okay, I'm hearing it. It's lunged and got there. I'm hearing the 7's got there. Okay, favourites got up. See, we just had to go again from that previous disaster at Albion Park, roll again into the fave, and we've got there. This game always makes you work for it, though. 7-3, 15-11, by the sounds of things.

0: Okay, let's get quickly to Swan Hill. Race 5, it's 12-1-3-11 with Rick McIntosh. 12-1-3-11. He's with the favourite here, Explosive Magic. We'll get on course. Racing.com, race 5.
1: I think, or have they? I'm not quite sure. 290, Explosive Magic. It's only just favourite. McPhillips's claim is almost claimed it. Not much between the pair. And best of the others is the three. Of course, Swan Hill, if you missed the top of the program where Kev was interviewing the track manager, they've got a couple of meetings left, but there's another big card up this way. It's the Guineas card. You go with the Guineas Day card at Menangatang on Guineas Day. Iconic Menangatang Cup. They flock there in buses and tents and caravans and you name it. They normally have a few bands. And if you haven't been to the Menangatang Cup, you want to make sure you get there. And then, of course, Derby Day, Witchy, which is not far from here either. They have their one big day of the year. Now, here comes the favourite, Explosive Magic. Can I just give a quick birthday shout-out before they jump here? Chris Mannix. He's celebrating his birthday today at the Swan Hill Races. He's got a bit of store in his blood, so he'd be a tough son of a you-know-what. He's in that clan. Anyway, happy birthday. Chris Mannix with his mates here at Swan Hill. Here comes the Buncher. It's come all the way from Gerildery. I think they've got a cup this weekend too. Set now. Ready? Start a holding them. Something's not quite right, although I can't see any hustle and bustle activity. Assistant starter was still in his pot, but the starter's off his rostrum, so something's happened.

0: running. And getting out fast was Street Painter. It's Street Painter in front of the bunch, who's going up second, Full of Knowledge just behind them. And then the favourite, Explosive Magic, who's over on the inside. Followed next by McPhillips Maynard, Assisi. Then Titus Augustus, Just Dusty. And Chasing Atlantis is at the tail end of the field. Into the straight they race, and the bunch are going up on the outside of Street Painter. Full of Knowledge gets to the outside. Followed next by McPhillips, who's hooking right out and getting the run through now as the favourite. And that's Explosive Magic, who's starting to come through the middle of the field, but they're right across the track. The bunch here, Explosive Magic. McPhillips for the white face down the outside is claiming them all. Is he? Explosive Magic in front. McPhillips has got him. McPhillips won it from Explosive Magic. The bunch of third. Fourth, Titus Augustus was a bit of a run at a price, diving through there with Maynard. In followed by Full of Knowledge and Just Dusty with Chasing Atlanta, Street Painter. And the last one to finish, I think, was Assisi, unless it pulled up quickly after.
1: Double for Billy Egan in the saddle. 9-12-5 photo over the line, Swan Hill. Off to Emerald we go, and it's the fourth of the day. 3-10 Woodstock Rock. Ali Baby, $3.70. Astapor, $3.90. On track there, Scott Power is our race caller. He's marked a four on top here, and he likes it a lot. Circle Around is a special. Four on top. Humble Hero, four to beat 5, 8, and 10. Let's head there now. Sky Thoroughbred Central to Country Queensland. It's Emerald, race four.
2: And 10 are my numbers. This favourite is on a dramatic drift, though. 5 Woodstock Rock, $1.95 out to $3.20. 10 Ellie Baby, $5.50 into $3.70. 8 Astapor, some money coming for him now. He got out to $4.40. He's into $3.90. 4 Humble Heroes, $4.80 to $4. Bay Rish, some little niggles or nibbles at a price, $27 or $26 into $16. But best back late would be the bottom weight. Ellie Baby, Glenda Bell teaming up with Warwick Satterley. They've done it before today. Can they do it again in the first leg of the quaddy? Here's Scotty Power for his call.
3: The favourite goes in. Ellie Baby will be the last. Humble Hero drawn the inside. Ellie Baby goes forward, goes in. Gates locked, set to go. First leg of the quaddy, there's the light. Ready. Racing, jumped in a good line. Humble Hero dwelt the start, missed it a length or so. The favourite, Woodstock Rock, began well, and Astapor is going forward with Strayer Pride. They're followed by Ellie Baby, who's going into a forward spot. El Eagle rocks outside Bayer Ishichi, Baru second last. Humble Hero, after missing the start, is back last of all and some 8 lengths off the lead. On settling down, they go towards the top turn and go towards the 800-metre mark. It's Woodstock Rock, the favourite, a half length in front of Ellie Baby. Strayer Pride is third, the inside of Astapor, then Bayer Ish. El Eagle Rock is well back in the field now. Humble Hero is going forward from the back. Two off to Itchy Baru, who's back last of all. Travelling towards the 550-metre mark, it's Woodstock Rock on the inside. About a neck in front. Now on the outside going forward is Strayer Pride with Astapor. Getting back, Strayer Pride there, drop back. It's Ellie Baby the outside with Astapor. There followed by going from the back was Humble Hero. Well back in the field was Itchy Baru, who's coming wide when they straighten up. The favourite, Woodstock Rock, is a half length in front of Ellie Baby. There followed by Astapor, Humble Hero and Itchy Baru. They fan across the track. It's Woodstock Rock in front. Has got a kick. Trying hard, Astapor, Humble Hero. But the favourite's home. Woodstock Rock too good. Beatty, the Humble Hero, Ellie Baby. They're in a photo for second and third with Astapor there, followed by Itchy Baru, Strayer Pride, Bayer Ish, El Eagle Rock, last of all.
1: Woodstock Rock home nicely there in the fourth of the day. 5 has got home Woodstock Rock, race at number 4 out of Emerald. Pretty quick fire staff here on trackside on a Tuesday as we switch between codes again and head back to Menangle, where we have Fred Hastings high in the sky there. 18-2-3 for him, and about to score up by the looks. So let's get there on course. Hot favourite, the 8. 18-2-3 for Fred. This is race 5.
4: Coming up now, Sir Agatha Bloom is the race favourite ahead of Emperor. Previous race, it was a cracker. Owetson and Don Hunter. Don Hunter getting the peg run to go home best to win it. Was impressive. And Owetson will lose no admirers after that effort. Now, out the back here is the favourite. Favourite's out the back.

0: Agatha Bloom, it's going to miss. Mobile comes down towards release. And the Agatha Bloom, no major damage, just slowly away. It's going to drive up towards the inside and showing good dash here, Emperor. Emperor's going to slide across and take up the front running over in second spot. High Keep Me Posted, Slick and Suave, and they were followed behind them then by Rubatiki Stanham. Further back in the field then up on the inside came the favourite Agatha Bloom, but now in a tricky spot, Five Pegs. Further back then is Vespa Stride, and they were being followed then by Flow Rider, and towards the back end of the field now we've got Rocket Ralph, and after a tardy beginning, Myrtle Maze at the back. Well, this is taken off here, Emperor, goes into the back straight and is well clear of them, about the best part of 10 metres clear. 27 the first quarter. Emperor led the way. Second is High Keep Me Posted. Third, Slick and Suave. And up on the outside is Rubatiki. Then Stanham on the inside as this leader comes back to the pack. Vespa Stride, and then came further back then to Agatha Bloom. On the outside, Flow Rider, Rocket Ralph, and tacking on Myrtle May. 29.9 that next quarter, half in 56.9, and they're at the 600-metre mark. And the cages, where it's Emperor, the leader, about 3 metres clear now on Rubatiki, who sets out after this leader. On the inside is High Keep Me Posted, Vespa Stride, Slick and Suave, and Flow Rider. Agatha Bloom spots them 25 metres. It'll have to try and extricate towards the outsiders. Heads were turned, and the deepest at the moment is Rocket Ralph. 29 the quarter. Emperor led. High Keep Me Posted probes for a peg run. In the meantime, Rubatiki, Vespa Stride. Down the outside, Rocket Ralph. It's a big finish. Stanham's looking for some clear air. Where do you look? Right down the outside. Moving up, Flow Rider, Vespa Stride, and Rocket Ralph. The outside brigade have it. Going to the leaders, Flow Rider. Flow Rider wins it. Flow Rider goes aim to score at any old price. It'll tip a few out of the quaddy. Second Rocket Ralph, third Vespa Stride, High Keep Me Posted, and Agatha Bloom in photos. They were followed then by Rubatiki in that bunch of horses. Then to finish was Stanham, who was desperately looking for a run. Myrtle May got home late. Slick and Suave and Emperor near the tail of the field. Yeah, $46.40, a boil over. Troy Williams does it again.
1: Kyrie Morris in the sulky. It's Flow Rider at a big price, as described there by Fred Hastings. Flow Rider beating Rocket Ralph, Vespa Stride, and High Keep Me Posted. So it'll be 7, 9, 5, and 6. Good on you if you found Flow Rider. Always a fan of the artist. Used to love playing a bit of Flow Rider on the radio. $20 the money, fix, $35 the tote. And the fourth of the day out of Menangle. Fifth of the day. There you go. We're up to the fourth of the day out of Leeton. Small field here. Kaylin Nisbet, part of our Sky coverage. She's a good judge. Of course, ex-rider, of course, is Kayla. And she's with 4257 here, Mayfair Hotel, over Sundrop. Take the chance and special profit. 4257. 3.5 out. This is recorded. Parade ring coverage. Let's link up with the team. Sky Thoroughbred Central, their thoughts as we head to a race start time in about 3.5. Race 4 out of Leeton.
2: On speed runners, so I'd say they'll try and be a bit closer. I wrote in my notes that I thought she probably wants a little bit of give, but I said that about the last winner too.
3: 7 is Marie Hopkins, run a special profit. Brad Vale looking for a race-to-race double.
2: He looks really well, this horse. He's a horse that's racing quite well too. His most recent effort, he ran third to Sundrop at Gundagai. He got right up on the speed that day, and he boxed on well to be beaten only a length and a half. I know I sound a bit like a broken record though, but he's had 12 starts and yet to win on top of the ground. All of his best form has been with a bit of give.
3: And the 8 is Bold Tyrant with Justin Stanley aboard. Michael Plummer prepares at Narromine.
2: Well, he's very fit considering he's on an 8-week freshen up here, but he's obviously brings slightly different form. But what I will say is 4 starts ago he actually ran second in a race where Mayfair Hotel and third in, so that sort of brings his form together. Okay, they're behind the gates now at one of our better starts here at Leeton. Actually, they've got a bit of a shoot for this mile start, and this of course kicks off our first leg of the quaddie Where I put three of my four numbers in here. For the first leg, I've gone 4-2-5. I thought we could shorten up a couple of legs, but a couple of them were very open, of which the second one I thought fell into that category. I've gone 7-2-1-3, and I threw in the six Pretty Penguin. Third leg, one out in the two Party Boss. In the last leg, I've gone 11-1-5-4 and put in the three Bounding Bond.
3: So $75 for 100% with Kayla's Quaddy. My Quaddy, four numbers in the first leg, which is not too far off, 2, 4, 6, and 5. Then I've gone 1, 3, 2, and 6, just 2 and 3 in the sixth race there, and 1, 4, 6, and 11. So over there at the 1600 metres starting point for our fourth race on the program, and Sundrop, the top one is my selection, 340 out to $5.50, the four Mayfair Hotel, 460 to 270. So it's been backed again. It's on the back up after racing at Wagga on Saturday, but importantly, two starts ago when it won, it was well backed. It was about $20-odd into about $5. So the money has gone on again, 460 to 280. Take the Chance is our favourite at 260. So not much between them, was 270, 260. So the 5 and 4 clearly on top there. Then we go down to Tesserina Diamond, 750 out to 11. Special Profit is 550 to 6, not much change. And Bold Tyrant, a three times winner from 34 starts, 15s out to 31. So they haven't started the loading process at all at this stage. As far as the speed goes here, we'll normally take the Chance and Tesserina Domas from their two inside barriers. We'll probably take it up. We've seen leaders well placed today. Mayfair Hotel normally gets back a little bit. So we'll see how this plays out. These horses over there at the 1600 metres starting point. Early races of the day. The first was taken out by Coolest Popeye for Nick Olive and Karaya Keatings at a $2.80 chance. The second, Alice, first up from a spell. Doug Gorrell and Josh Richards at $4.80. And Western Lights won out previously. Good to see it break through for Chalet Mail Vale and Brad Vale. It was at $7.50. So the five is our favourite here. And not much between it. Take the Chance from the inside draw has been 270 all the way through. So we're almost locked away. Matty Carr with the job on our favourite from the inside barrier draw as we go up to Matt.
4: Now, Mayfair Hotel, former winner of the Cup here, goes in. Bold Tyrant, who is the outsider at 41. I don't think we're too far off seeing them go here. So starter over to his vantage point. Special Profit now goes up. Brad Vale looking for a double. Set to run. Fourth on the card and they're off. So away they go. And Take the Chance on the inside. As expected, is going to be handy here with Serena Diamonds and also Special Profit three out. Through the early stages they go. And then came Sundrop, who's nestled away about fourth inside the 1400. Then came Bold Tyrant. Mayfair Hotel has gone back to last as they head up towards the 1200 metres. So Take the Chance is getting out with a sizable break now. Three lengths in front. In second there is Special Profit, about 2.5 lengths away in the field, Serena Diamonds. Then came Sundrop, Bold Tyrant, and still Mayfair Hotel back in last. Along the far side, and it's still Take the Chance at a steady tempo, about 3.5 to 4 in front over Special Profit. It's a true test here. The speed is pretty lively. Further back then, Serena Diamonds third. Sundrop, Bold Tyrant, Mayfair Hotel at the half mile sees them all. So down towards the final turn they go, and it's still Take the Chance. Best part of 4 or 5 lengths in front over Special Profit, Serena Diamonds. Then came Sundrop, pushed along, Bold Tyrant. Mayfair Hotel must be about 10 to 12 off this front runner and is now saving ground over in the inside there. And now cuts away one off the fence to get around Sundrop. On the turn, Take the Chance has gone quickly, but very rapidly Special Profits cut the margin down to a couple. Then Serena Diamonds, Mayfair Hotel out wide from Sundrop. Take the Chance at the furlong, still led over Special Profit. Serena Diamonds, Sundrop, Mayfair Hotel, the outside. It's still Take the Chance in front. Special Profit, Sundrop, Mayfair Hotel. They're trying, but they're trying in vain, and Take the Chance all the way. Wins it over Special Profit, and third goes to Sundrop, Mayfair Hotel. And further back in the field, Serena Diamonds. And last of all, there is Bold Tyrant.
3: Yep, stick.
4: Ran them along and ran them ragged in the end and just kept going. And the way it won there, you'd wonder how it's had so many runs over the mile and not been able to crack it at that trip, because it didn't show any signs of stopping and just kept going. And you're looking to the outside for the likes of Mayfair Hotel, who, to be fair to it, was on the quick backup, ran over 2,000 metres on Saturday. Sundrop battled away, but too good there, number 5. Take the Chance wins the race and wins it very well. Trained by Michael Lynch and Matthew Carl, so well done to a trainer Michael Lynch and Matthew Carl in the saddle. Five wins at seven, special profit, Marie Hopkins and Brad Vale. And
3: yeah, well done to the owners there, Will and Dennis.

0: Of course, Michael Lynch, the trainer, not here today. Matty Carley's brother-in-law has been able to steer it to victory from the inside draw. Hard-going horse, Carl, and it's won a $2.60, $2.90 about special profit. Sundrop, no third dividend. A Mayfair Hotel closing off, but got a long way back. So 5.72.4, the time there, 1.37.04.
1: Yeah, she doesn't look like she makes it easy for the riders. And to be fair, I think if it's not Matty Carl, it's usually poor Kenny Dunbar. But you can see her head was on her chest and she just charges through the bridle. And as a six-year-old mare at start 30 today, I don't think she's ever going to learn to relax. But around this tight circuit of Leeton, well controlled by Maddie, she was able to get a big enough break on them, and being very fit at this stage of her preparation, able to hold them all at bay. So it was a nice ride and another leader home. There was a couple of nice runs into the Miners. The seven special profit, well, it was in touch enough to box on well for second. The two, Sundrop, has made up good ground to run third, and Mayfair Hotel in the backup.
2: 5.72.4 over the line out of Leeton. I think that's called running them into the deck there. Really took command of the race. 5.72.4. Quick break trackside over the other side. We will be heading to the next for the harness at Albion Park.
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0: Look back off to Albion Park for their next on the card race number 5, and a favourite here into the odds on territory is Planet Downs number 2. Pete McMullen drives $1.90. Three horses seem to be completely dominating this market though. There's only three given a chance here at the pointy end of the market. Not that, as we know in this game, that does not mean there's only three winning chances, but percentage-wise, punters seem to have it between these three. Doug's Tribe, 420, Mighty Ideal. Nathan Dawson, who's had a good day already, as you would expect, at $4.80. Now, Mitch Manners is our race caller. He's 2.4.7.10, so he isn't too far outside the square here. He's with the favourite. He's got the 7 in there. If you want to get some sort of value in there, fourth favourite, 2.4.7.10. We'll link up with Mitch for race number 5 now.
1: They're going to be aggressive from the two gate this afternoon. Mighty Ideal, the second elect, or now third elect, has got that outside of the second row draw, but Nathan Dawson gets back aboard after being successful on the three-year-old two starts ago. Splitting that pair is Doug's Tribe at 4.20, who needs another win. He's been out of the winner's circle since a win at Penrith back in July of last year, but

take a chance at double figure odds, 18 down to 15. Love and Osmond's been a decent drifter, $5 out to 12. Not the worst, but has got that

0: the big game on all the screens here to book your seats or tables. 5-hour drink package available for $99. A mile the trip for the last half of the program. The Quaddy Legs set. They're away. Galvarino off the inside showing good speed. Planet Downs is working across to take the lead, and Lovin Osman put into the fray out wider. So Planet Downs took it up. Lovin Osman slides across to second, and Galvarino secures a good trip lead as back in third. Filling for a star is fourth, one off, and pegging through is Take a Chance to be three markers. To its outside next is Kingsbury, and Doug's Tribe is posted wide at the moment. They're Mighty Ideal. So one of the favourites is Four Pegs. Further back behind those runners is Wicked Mac. And going back towards the tail end is Maywin's Ace. First quarter was 27.7. The lead time, 3.4. Planet Downs in front, the well-tried favourite. Leads three parts of a length to Lovin Osman. Galvarino leaders back, filling for a star. One out, one back, fourth. Take a Chances, fifth, three markers. Covered up by Kingsbury. Mighty Ideal is snooking away, four back, covered up by Wicked Mac. Further back to Maywin's Ace, second to last, and Doug's Tribe had no luck early and had to go back to last. 30 was the second quarter, 57.7 the half. Planet Downs controls things now. McMullen was able to slow it down through that second stage. Leads by half a length to Lovin Osman, who's close enough if good enough today, although shooting the breeze. Galvarino third leaders back, filling for a star fourth. Further back to Kingsbury, about to tap out three deep. Further back behind those is Take a Chance, who got away from the pegs there and was able to try and get into the running line. Mighty Ideals run up behind those, and further back to Max Tribe, up towards the home quarter, and it's Planet Downs in front narrowly from on the outside. Lovin Osman, three out Kingsbury. Galvarino needs a way clear, then feeling for a star. Top of the straight, Planet Downs. Galvarino back to the sprint lane running on, and here comes out wide a Mighty Ideal. How did he get through, Dawson? He's gone from four pegs to the outside and home with the money. Mighty Ideal, some drive that. Beat Planet Downs, and Kingsbury's run third. Kemra fourth between Maywin's Ace or Lovin Osman. Not far off those, Galvarino, then Take a Chance and Wicked Mac, and towards the tail end, Doug's Tribe, and fill it for a star. 28.7 last quarter, racing and sports.com mile rate, 154.4.
1: He's on fire. That's three for the day for Dawson. Albion Park, terrific drive. Concur with the thoughts there of Mitch Manners, the race caller. He's got Mighty Ideal home for you. And, outstanding piece of steering to get that runner home. 10-2-9. Photo fourth, 10-2-9. A hat-trick for Dawson. Billy Egan, the rider, is looking for a hat-trick in the next at Swan Hill. That's where we head the next there at Swan Hill. But that is my lot, I can tell you that. Don't forget box seat tonight for the Harness fans with Britt, Matt and also Greg going over everything that has unfolded in the Harness world for the last 7 days. I will catch you again from the Bay on Saturday. Cannot wait. Let's rip into a Group 1 race day there at the Bay. So I will speak to you then. Between now and then, happy punting as we link up with racing.com at Swan Hill. See you later in the week. Bye-bye.
2: Johnny Allen to ride here, this 7-year-old by Tavachi, a winner of 2 from 38, trained by Nigel Blackiston, who's with Kev.
3: Thank you, Matt. Yeah, Nigel's here to talk about Verifier returning to Swan Hill 2400 today. Obviously, he's had a consistent sort of lead up here. What needs to go right for him to be getting that next win on the board?
4: Being in the right frame of mind to start with. Obviously, I'm a little bit concerned the track's dried out as much as it has, but he's been consistent. He just needs galloping room. You can't be cutting the corner and staying inside horses. He needs to build momentum and give him clear air.
3: Okay, we know he's going to be having a look at what unfolds here. So top of the straight, 600 to go, peel out, find some room.
4: That's all he's got to do. Just trying to be drawn by enough to hopefully stay off the fence. Yes. There's a couple might roll forward here and a couple might drop out. So he doesn't have to be running last, hopefully. He can just build momentum at the right time and he needs to put him in the race.
3: All being equal in terms of opposition. It's the right sort of race for him, for sure. The ground, as you mentioned, is that a little query?
4: It is, because we had a fair bit of time off with his feet trouble. 10 months off, but it took a long time to get him right. They've been great, this preparation. And, just obviously the firmness does concern me. But it's just, as you said, it's certainly the right race for him.
3: All right. All the best.
4: Cheers. Thank you.
3: Thanks, Nigel.
2: 2 minutes off the...

0: Sixth event, Ben Caluzzi. What's been happening here with the market? Fond Power's been pretty solid.
1: He has, and the market support has continued here, Matty, into $2.70. Verifier is out to $3.80, and to use one of your favourite terms, he's got to make up a decent buffer off last start.
0: Okay, I like it. They're assembling at the top of the straights. Can Verifier do it today? As touched on, comes back to Swan Hill after chasing Not to Look three starts ago, and got pretty close on that occasion, and this is not the strongest of races.
2: Yeah, often 2,400 metre races can behave differently in terms of the way the track is racing. They can be outliers to track patterns on the day, but hearing then that Verifier sort of needs to be outside horses, you know, the horses that sort of haven't been on the fence or closer to the fence have sort of been on pace. Like McPhillips was close to the speed, covered a bit of ground. So Star just had panels on those, but sat three wide, no cover. Really the only horse that sort of got back and run on his strong tempo. It looks to have a lot of ability, but those on pace in race two really carved each other up, and Harry Coffey sort of sliced his way through on that horse. I don't think with this firming track that wide sweeping runs are ones that are going to be contributing to horses winning. We just haven't seen that so far yet. So he's going to have to defy a little bit of the day's pattern, Verifier, and he is a little bit one-dimensional. That's sort of what you see is what you get. He gets back and he needs to get outside horses to run on, and there's no speed in this. So he's going to need some favours.
0: Starting to load for race six at Swan Hill as we rejoin Rick McIntosh.
3: Yeah, well tried, Fond Power. He's got the Intudo form. Couldn't take his place today. He was just beaten the other day at Donald since. 270, he's been well tried. 390 Verifier. 550 Legend Beast. $6 Compressing. 850 for Dandruff. Highland Glory at 10. Billy Egan going for three on the favourite, Fond Power. Takes it up into line. And we're almost ready. Circa for Jade Smith is one of those to be loaded. And the other one is Caneltree. Now they look right. Mr. Browell on the platform picks up the button, hits it, and they're off. Dandruff bounced okay on the inside from Kafire and Highland Glory, and also Compressing. Fond Power is looking to drag back into a spot, and then came Circa and Caneltree are a wider out. Verifier and Legend Beast are back towards the tail together. Coming down to the post the first time, Dandruff holding the rails over on the inside. He's going to be joined by one of the roughies, Circa, on the outside, who just camps up second. They're not going hard. Compressing's third. Kafire's on its inside, and Highland Glory fifth and running. Fond Power goes back to follow it. He's been a little bit strong in the early stages. Legend Beast is inside. They were followed next then by Verifier and also Caneltree travelling into the back straight. About to go past the Swan Hill Cup start at the 1600, and Circa now worked over from Dandruff. Third place in Kafire inside of Compressing, and three pairs back Highland Glory around Legend Beast. Then Fond Power, followed by Verifier, and Caneltree the local was the last one. So they're running away from us here towards the cemetery back straight, and Circa is out by three parts of a length on Dandruff. Third, and they're going a little bit more quicker now. Third, the inside was Kafire, and fourth, the outside was Compressing. Fifth, the inside, Legend Beast. Three parts to Highland Glory. Then Fond Power, the favourite, who's third last. He's got the second favourite, Verifier, underneath him as they travel the back straight. And Caneltree was last of all. So they're about to leave the back and the top of the track now. They're inside the 1,000, and Circa from Dandruff, who's off the rails and getting to its hind quarters. Third place in Kafire, and fourth is Compressing. Now Fond Power comes out three deep. They're followed next in the race by Legend Beast. Caneltree hooked out wider as well, but didn't go anywhere. So Verifier is squeezing through between it and Highland Glory as they start to make their runs now at the 600. Dandruff is about to try and put Circa away. Compressing is about to peel off Dandruff's heels. Then Kafire whacking away, and Fond Power has got to the outside. Dandruff going all right into the straight, though. The old boy's giving plenty. From on the outside, Compressing, and then Kafire. Verifier starting to wind lined up the revs from a long way back. If he goes straight, he may win another race. It's Dandruff in front of Kafire, then compressing. Verifies giving Johnny Allen a terrible hard time. He won't go straight. Dandruff in front needs the line. Verifier finds another way to get beaten, and Dandruff does it. He's back in town, the big boy. He loves Swan Hill. He won by a neck. Second, Verifier, who should have won, but he's got nobody to blame but himself. Third, Kafire, Raw Highland Glory. Close up, Circa, and then Legend Beast compressing. Fond Power and Keneltry was a long last. Dandruff wins. Well done to his connections. And Toby Lake.
4: 19. Smart Jazz is best of the rest. So this market really hasn't moved all that much, to be fair. Hard to find anything that you could back in terms of following the money. Pearl Pendant's in a point, but the top two in the betting here, Mel, are very, very solid, with Alabama Charm continuing to hold favouritism. And from that inside gate, where do you see Alabama Charm settling?
5: Yeah, I think JVO will be aware and just try and hold a position as close to the speed as he can, keep this mare in her comfort zone. She drew awkwardly here last start, and I guess there was plenty of merit in her run when winning here last start. She covered additional ground. She had to make a long, sustained run. She's going to get a much cozier run in transit, I would think, today from the soft barrier. Albeit she is stepping up in grade, the soft barrier will definitely help her chances. I think Pearl Pendant definitely leads. She settled outside leader at Coffs Harbour when breaking her maiden, defeating Insane Chaos. And like I said, she's gradually improving each time she steps out in the yard. Her coat's coming right with each run under her belt. The horse I'm tipping, Prince de Vega, he trialled up really sharply prior to his first up run. He ran into Jade Trees, who went on to win again since. He's not a very big horse, but I just like the form that he's cut, the race that he's coming out of. His former Kieran Maher galloper only had the one run for Jay Steamer, and I think he can settle closer in running also. But it was a fairly tidy win by Greg Hickman's previous runner there, breaking his maiden at start number three, Columbo. He only got up right in the shadows of the post, and the team looking to go back-to-back here with Alabama Charm here. 1, 9, 8, and 2 are the numbers here in race number 5 at Taree. Another firm for our favourite, the 8, which is Alabama Charm. Here is Rod.
6: And the line is set. Fifth event. Alabama Charm, the popular elect. Starter has them. Line set. They're ready. Stand patiently, away and racing, and one stood there. Hoo-ha missed it by a dozen lengths. Explosive Tycoon first to begin. Leads Phoenix Power by a half length. Janitos third, followed by Pearl Pendant, followed Smart Jazz travelling on the outside. Out of the offices in the middle. Back along the inside was the fave Alabama Charm, who's just camped off the speed. Two and a half, the young years followed by next the last La Bella Rosa, and three last after blueing the start was Hoo-ha. 15 lengths first to last down the side of the track. Explosive Tycoon a length and a half clear. Janitos second, Pearl Pendant third, followed by Phoenix Power a length and a half further back. Out of the office on the outside, covering Alabama Charm, a length into Smart Jazz and a half to Prince de Vega, followed by the Young Years on the rails. About two further back, La Bella Rosa, and two lengths last of all was Hoo-ha. At the 600 metres, Explosive Tycoon runs them along, two and a half clear. Janitos second, Pearl Pendant third, two out of the office, followed by Alabama Charm. Pop the question. Phoenix Power behind those, followed by Prince de Vega and the others, headed by the Young Years as heads had turned for home. Explosive Tycoon two in front, Pearl Pendant the inside, Janitos third from out of the office, and Alabama Charm, but still in front is Explosive Tycoon. Pearl Pendant taking ground off it. Explosive Tycoon's a long neck in front. Pearl Pendant up along the inside, claims it in the last bound. Pearl Pendant goes home to beat Explosive Tycoon. Alabama Charm third from either Prince de Vega or the Young Years out of the office.

0: number 9 pearl pendant goes back to back. She broke a maiden at Coffs Harbour last start, stepped to 1400. She drew the beautiful soft barrier, was camped on the leader, and she's been able to pounce right in the last stride and defeat the two explosive Tycoon. He showed good tactical speed today. He looked the winner, was only grabbed right in the last bound. Alabama Charm has run really well straight out of maiden company, and then it's fairly tight for fourth. We've got Out of the Office and also Prince de Vega there, so very tight for the fourth position. But Pearl Pendant, she goes back to back, win number 2 at start number 4 this afternoon.
1: Yeah, nice filly, isn't she? And she really had to chase the leader there and get home on the fence, and she responded to the urgings there of Will Stanley, and it was a good ride to get her home by Bevouac out of Marley Magic. I think she's going to progress to be a pretty handy filly and get through her grades quite well on what we've seen so far. 570, 180 today. We'll await the result of fourth placing. So that is Taree. We'll move straight to Queensland and to Emerald. We're 3 minutes away. Huru opened $1.08 this morning. Can you believe that? If you missed it, it's out to $1.65. Chargey wanted $1.80. Not sure he'll get it. He might. Let's have a look at the mini yard.
2: Welcome back to Emerald for race 5. The Emerald Isuzu Ute Class 1 handicap. It's over 1,200 metres. Let's have a look at the two. Huru from the Kevin Miller stable at Rockhampton. Nicky Olzar to ride gate 5, 60.5 kilos. He dominated on debut at Mackay in maiden grade as a 6-year-old. He debuted, and the raps and the whispers were very, very strong, and he lived right up to that with an almost 3-length win. He's come on from that. Looks outstanding. Very, very hard to beat. 3 Brutal Lass from the Rodney Hay stable at Chinchilla. Kayla Barker to ride gate 3. She'll take 1.5 off down to 57.5 kilos. New addition to the stable form in the South East was okay. A little bit one pace last start at Ipswich over the 1350 after being slow to begin, so just needs to sprint with them here. 4 is Crudo from the Tony Schofield stable at Barcaldine and Samantha Point to ride gate 1. She'll take 1.5 off down to 57.5 kilos. Brain them at Birdsville in maiden grade. Ex-New South Wales gallop who had solid form down there, so we'll have a good watch and keep Crudo safe here. 5 is Heroic Talent from the Stephen Rundle stable at Rockhampton. Rule Oliveira to ride gate 4, 59 kilos. He's got ability, this horse. I just don't know about the 1,200 with him. I think he might find it a little bit sharp. He's probably better known going maybe 1,400, but he has won at the 1,200. I'll give him that. 6 is Take 3 from the Glenda Bell stable at Emerald. Julie Bussett and a ride gate 6. Takes 2 off down to 57. Winker's first time. Has had the 2 career starts, a Dingo maiden winner on debut, then slow to begin and over-raced early here at Emerald last start and was wide from the 400. The effort was good to run second. Scratch 7, 8, 9. We go to the 10, Queen of Light for the Queen of Emerald, Glenda Bell. Warwick Satterley to ride gate 8, 57.5 kilos. Good Springshaw maiden winner last start. Bolted in, faces a little bit more depth here, but does come with some okay form from down south. 11 is Whiskey Glasses from the Bob Davey stable at Mackay. Tash Chambers to ride gate 7, 57.5 kilos. Placed at Yipoon 3 back, just struggling a little bit on recent runs. And the 13 to round them out is Boom Crusher from the Lockie Manselman stable at Mackay. Chris Whiteley to ride gate 2, 56.5 kilos. Tail chain off the first time, resumes a son of Spirit of Boom. He has won fresh, but I think that might be a bit zippy for him here today. Well, he touched 180 for 2 seconds. The 2 Huru, he's now back to 175. I'll tell you where the money is, though. 4 Crudo, $12 this morning, into 480 for race 5 at Emerald, the class 1 over 1,200. I thought he might have been the big danger to the favourite, Crudo. I've gone 2, 4, 3 and 10. I'll stick with the 2 Huru. I just think he might be a bit above average, this horse. The raps were massive about him before he debuted, and as I said, he lived right up to that. He's got to step up and do it again, but he's an imposing type. He looked good again. He's drawn well enough. He should camp straight on the speed and be very, very hard to gun down. 4 Crudo, raced handy at Birdsville and brained them by 4.5. That New South Wales form over a little bit further was good, so you'd expect there's improvement to come from him, Crudo, and he does look a chance. 3 Brutal Lass brings that okay Southeast Queensland form to easier racing here, and the 10 Queen of Light for Glenda Bell. I thought a solid Springshaw winner, but more depth about this. 2, 4, 3 and 10. There we go. Jace, $1.80 now. Bang on about Huru, but the money is strong for the 4 Crudo, who's Scotty Power for the 5th at Emerald.

0: Haru the favourite. Queen of Light goes in. There's the light. Ready. Crudo the inside stands well. Ready. Racing. Well, Brutal Lass stood there, missed it by four or five lengths. The favourite, Huru, began well. It's the leader on settling. Take Three moved up to be second. Whiskey Glasses is third outside Heroic Talent. Then Queen of Light, Crudo. It's back third last. Second last is Boom Crusher. And Brutal Last, after making the mess of the starters, back last of all on settling down. And they travel towards that top turn. They go past the 800-metre mark. It's the favourite, Haru, on top. A half length in front of Take Three. Two lengths to Whiskey Glasses, third. Heroic Talent is fourth. And two lengths to Queen of Light going forward. There followed by Crudo, who's back along the inside from Boom Crusher. Three off to Brutal Last. It's back last of all and some 10 off the lead as they travel past the 500 and they go up in the direction of the home turn. It's Haru a half length in front of Take Three. They're followed by Whiskey Glasses. Heroic Talents on the inside. They're followed by Queen of Light. Boom Crusher to the outside and well back is Crudo straightening up. They come down past the 250. It's Haru two lengths in front. She goes full bore. Heroic Talents giving chase and they're followed by Take Three, but the favourite's clear inside the 100. It's all Haru. It's just running about a little bit the last bit, but it's too good for them. It's won by a length and a half. Heroic Talent second. A good go third. Take Three's in a photo with also Crudo and Boom Crusher. They're followed by Brutal Lass, who made ground from Whiskey Glasses. Queen of Light last of all.
1: Well, he was too good, wasn't he? The two Uru, he goes back to back. He wanted to wander around a little bit. He's still got no idea, has he? But he has got some class. And yeah, they had wraps. Look at him just drifting out late there. A slight imposition to Heroic Talent, but he was never going to get there. I wouldn't be worried about that too.

0: Troy's recent winners. He had a 100-1 winner at Newcastle. He's had Charlie's Ace win here at about 70s. Bliss's Best won at about a similar quote. Blackjack Bard at about $18. I think they've gone for the spare gig, so there might be a sulky replacement required. But he's got three in this race. Bliss's Best at 61. Rockley Image is currently 51. And the other horse he's got in the race is Blackjack Barton. It's 33. So some rough old horses in this. Now, My Ultimate Buddha's going to require a sulky change, and that was why the track team hurtled down towards the gate, grabbed the sulky, and they're going to effect that change. It doesn't take long these days to get a sulky off and on. But, yeah, Troy Williams, what a run he's had. And he's saddling up some horses here at massive odds. But, gee, they'd want to be on their game to beat One More Reason. Cam Hart, Jason Grimson, it's dominated the market here at $1.15. They did partner up with a favourite earlier in the day that went down to Don Hunter. So they'll be looking to atone. Cam's had a terrific couple of weeks driving multiple winners at most meetings that he's been driving at. Second pick in the market is number one. I might point out, too, if you've got time to get on, I know definitely in New South Wales there are some jackpots after the rough result in the previous race. So there's a trifecta and a first four jackpot. So some dead money in those pools if you want to maybe have a try. Now, they're bringing that sulky over. They'll hitch that up and get that sorted. So number one's the second pick, and then outside of it, number six, a double figure odd, Spirit of Arion. You've got 16s about the nine, My Ultimate Buddha, 26 for the eight, Blackjack Bart. Blackjack Bart is a last start winner, as I said. It's one of the three Troy Williams runners. And outside of those, then you're getting into the real rough brigade of $34 for I'm All Right. So that gig's going on. Josh will gather his reins and his gear. He's getting back into the cart. So just like that, we're going to be ready for a start in race number six. The anti-penultimate starter's about to bring them forward. About to swing around and face up. Rockley Image. Also over there at the start is Emerging Deal together with Will's Way. The race favourite on the move. I think all's okay. Yep, all's okay with My Ultimate Buddha. So it's coming up. So starters, the track is cleared. The Clarks vacate the course and they're about to roll up. Race number six. Getting set. I'm All Right. No, now there's another issue. Goodness me. So our Uncle Jim's driver's just vacated the seat. The clerk of the course holding the hand up. So young Mason Bagini effecting some adjustment there. So we're having no luck getting this race underway. Already 3 minutes late. So while we're waiting for the gear or the gig to be replaced, Mason had an issue. He's right now. And now they're coming up. Coming up on the outside, getting set, is My Ultimate Buddha. I'm All Right. Coming up is the...
1: All right, that's going to Sky Racing 2, I'm told, the sixth event.
0: Then the horse on the outside, Blackjack Bart, comes up with Rockley Image. Getting set with those is Bliss's Best. Spirit of Arion comes up, an Emerging Deal. Our race moved to the blue channel. And we're getting set. Ready. They're racing. And without a green light, but they are racing. The arms are back and getting away well. It's Bliss's Best. She's going to pounce straight to the pegs and lead from One More Reason. He'll no doubt come up, have a look for the lead. On the inside is Emerging Deal, and they were followed further back then by our Uncle Jim and Will's Way as they work out of the straight. No Heart was quite happy to just lob onto the back of Bliss's Best for the time being. In the meantime, back in the pack then was Rockley Image, and then came I'm All Right, followed by Spirit of Arion, Blackjack Bart. And last of all is My Ultimate Buddha as they work into the back. The first quarter, 27-1. And it's Bliss's Best. The mare leads the way by about 4 metres. Sitting hard on its back is the three-year-old filly, One More Reason. And here's a move. I'm All Right strides up on the outside. Hart had a look across. He didn't want to risk a pocket. He's popped off the inside there. So Emerging Deal will drive up to be leaders back and getting 1-1 cover. Now I'm All Right. Then came further back to Our Uncle Jim and Spirit of Arion, Will's Way. The next one is My Ultimate Buddha. And the last pair are Rockley Image and back with it is Blackjack Bart. 29-6 the second quarter. 56-7 the half as they head by the cages. The leader is Bliss's Best. Running to about 2 metres behind it at the moment is One More Reason and third locked away Emerging Deal. Under pressure now on the outside was I'm All Right. From further back then Our Uncle Jim and the rest are headed by Spirit of Arion. But as they run the corner, quickly Bliss's Best being joined by One More Reason who went up on the outside. They were followed trying to stay on Emerging Deal. One More Reason gets about 2 metres in front of Bliss's Best. Emerging Deal, I'm All Right. Whacking away there is Our Uncle Jim. Down the outside, My Ultimate Buddha's finishing on resolutely. But it's all One More Reason comes away and One More Reason will beat Bliss's Best. Third might have been Our Uncle Jim, a nose to Spirit of Arion. Out wide, Blackjack Bart's in that photo. So is My Ultimate Buddha. They were right across the track. They were followed then by Emerging Deal. Behind those runners then came further back to Rockley Image and Will's Way. Favourite too good. Favourite just a little bit too good there. Has been able to salute. As for the...
2: here before for a win in the third as well. He's my on-top selection. I've put him ahead, and I like his prospects here at around that $8 mark from the three Master Disguise, the two Zethas, and the six as well, which is pretty penguin. We're on the backup on Thursday, Kayla. Those fields for Goulburn hit today.
3: Yes, which I haven't had a look at yet, Graham, between driving the 4 hours here and covering Leeton, but there is plenty of racing coming up for us, actually, and, of course, getting closer and closer to the Kosciuszko, which is very exciting.
2: And one spot still to go.
3: Yes, amazing. I know obviously probably a lot of the fancied runners are taken, but it's not a bad spot to be in, unfortunately, obviously through losing their selection, which is unfortunate for them. But to be able to sit on your hands and wait and see how some horses are returned or who's going into the Kosciuszko or will be going into the Kosciuszko at the right time, it's not a bad spot to be in.
2: There's a lot to transpire over the next few weeks, that big race at Randwick on October 17. I see Kay Ying Rising's hit town for the big one, the Everest.
3: Yes, he's in, quarantine at the moment. He was out and about.
2: Had a bit of a gallop around this morning.
3: Not a gallop, off the plane. You're a harsh trainer, Graham. I'd say he would have had a nice slow morning, just stretch his legs.
2: He looked good anyway. I know that he's a colossal looking horse as well, so... he is our favourite for the Everest, of course, at Randwick on October 17. There's our second favourite at the present time, Master Disguise. He's due to win one again, Carla.
3: Yeah, she really is, actually. And from what we saw of her in previous preparations, she really threatened to be a pretty handy country sprinter. It's actually probably a bit surprising that she has only won the 4 from 17. And it's only last preparation they took her up to the Gold Coast, of course, over the Magic Millions for a race up there where she had a bit of a tough run from memory and didn't do a whole lot. But that's obviously the opinion that they've had of her the whole way through. But she certainly does look well placed here today. Not an overly big horse, so only 54 kilos on her back will be a help.
2: So the six, our favourite, Pretty Penguin, joins the line. Brittany Butner takes it forward. She failed first up there at the Bendigo track, but has trialled well since then. Was very good in that trial. So Master Disguise, due to give something, Rochelle Redrack crows and goes forward for the Danielle Sibe stable. Raced by Danielle and her partner Aaron, of course. Good luck to them. She is a daughter of Extravagant. She's a 4 times winner from 17 starts. She is our second favourite at $3.20. So $3.10 about Pretty Penguin, $3.20. about our second favourite, which is the three Master Disguise. This is our feature race, the Stan Axtell Memorial.
4: Who has had a pretty decent career, totalling prize money-wise almost $500,000, running around in group races earlier on in its career, and now we see Metallic Ruler go forward. Starter heads over to his position, and the last one to go forward to complete the line is Zethus. This is the Leeton Soldiers Stan Axtell Memorial. So 11.50 the journey. They're all set to run. Only six to go around. Very open figures. Set and they're off. And Pretty Penguin on the inside away nicely. Struggle Street is going up there as well. Early stages here. Master of Disguise is out three wide. Looks as though it's going to ease back and try and find a spot behind the front pair. Then came Zethus fourth. Big Day out on the inside. Metallic Ruler is back in last. So Struggle Street is working on towards the front here as they work off the back straight. Inside the 750 they go. And it's Struggle Street by length over in second here. Pretty Penguin. Then came Master of Disguise third. Zethus fourth near the rail. Metallic Ruler up on the outside of Big Day Out, the last one as they head towards the 500. Still, Struggle Street led. Master of Disguise, three out is coming at it. And on the inside here, Pretty Penguin, as Struggle Street just wobbles around the bend, and Pretty Penguin's gone up on the inside around the turn. Struggle Street just taking Master of Disguise a bit wide, and Zetha starts to cut through. And also Big Day Out over near the inside is looking for room. Cassidy Hill, Jeffa can get out. It's a chance. In the stretch, though, it's Pretty Penguin clear over Zethus, and further back in the field, Big Day Out, but down the home running. Pretty Penguin in front, not stopping, and Pretty Penguin surges down to beat Zetha second, and Big Day Out third, being followed by Metallic Ruler, and they gap the others. Master Disguise, who had a pretty tough run, and Struggle Street, who led them up, is the last one.
2: Number six is our winner all the way for Pretty Penguin, and Brittany Button on board today bounces back after that first up failure. Where it just didn't fire a shot there at Bendigo, but it went around $151. But it was our favourite today and pays $2.80. Zethus there, $2. Tried hard, a Big Day Out. Just had no luck. He couldn't get out. And just, I think if it got clear, it might have been a different story in the five running four. So 6-2-1-5. The time there, 107.15. 6-2-1-5 on our feature. And we'll catch up with Olivia Osmond. She's making her way across. She'd be pretty happy with that. She's had a few.
5: 20 mark, but is short enough in a race of this nature as they're at the start. What's going to happen in the first 200 here, Saltz?
6: There's a little bit of speed. Hopefully Queen of Cordoba is just parking in behind it, though. But a lot of horses should generate a bit of tempo.
5: Kev Casey, we're about to hear about the eight, I believe.
7: Correct. Yeah, thanks very much, Matt. Yeah, Cindy Brand is here to talk about Callista Monomere that you got hold of not so long ago, but she's doing a really good job for you.
8: Yeah, thanks, Kev. Yeah, she was a good find. I was looking to replace a broodmare we'd lost, and a friend found it on Inglis Online, and she ticked all the boxes. And yeah, she had, you know, decent form over in Sydney, over that way. So, you know, obviously I'm bringing her down in grade, which helps me out. But she's a lovely mare to do everything with, and she came in very good order. She was very sound. So
7: you've got already a win on the board with her from only three or four starts, and she looks well placed again in this sort of race. And Stacey Metcalf aboard is always great. You've teamed up with Stacey and been great mates for many, many years.
8: Yes, we have. Yeah, it was lovely of Stace to drive over here. It was 6 hours here and 6 hours back for her today. So that was pretty impressed with her effort there. But the mare, the win at Naranja, that was a good win. We had her back running the way that she likes to run and rode, sat her back, and she hit the line very strong.
7: We can expect something similar here today in terms of where she's settling, just to set up for last say in the race.
8: Yeah, well, the only instructions I said to Stace was to just don't use her early, and hopefully she can hit the line strong. So nice long straight here today. So.
7: Absolutely. Terrific. All right, and popped up to Poon Carey for one start, one winner on the weekend too. So hopefully you can back up on that.
8: Yeah, that'd be nice, Kev. We don't have many runners, but and you feel like you're just training and not racing, but certainly a win is always extra special.
7: All the best, Cindy. Thanks for joining us. Okay, head upstairs now. Here's Rick with the call.
9: Favourite Habitual out to 240. 650 for Mike's Hope. 650 Callistamon. And they're getting ready. Race number 7 of the afternoon. The Bottle-O. Not far off that time of the day, is it? The Bottle-O on your way home. That's a pretty impressive effort. Kev talking there about Stacey Metcalf's 6-hour drive. Be a part of the meeting. Brazen Warrior goes up into line. Billy Egan with two for the day. And the grey Solar Mist is set, and they're all set for the Bottle-O. got a big drive through. They're off and racing. Drunken Sailor down near the inside broke really well. It's going to be the first leader, and quite clearly so, from Koning, Queen of Cordoba. Wider Surfy, Pete and Baby Rider, and then Sound of Jura. Plonks itself about sixth in the run in front of another grey, which is Ring the Sheriff on the inside, and Solar Mist, the other grey, going right around the outside of Callista Mon, Brazen Warrior, Blacklist. Habitual to favourites back near the rear, and Mike's Hope is with it. Going down the back straight, Drunken Sailor. He's out in front rolling here. Let it from the stablemate, Our Witness, who's going up second. Surfy Pete's in third place. And right behind them is Koenig. They're followed by Baby Rider. Next was Queen of Cordoba. Sound of Jura over on the inside from Blacklist. In that three-wide line, Callista Mon was next. Then Ring the Sheriff, Brazen Warrior. And Habitual has a lot to do, and so does Mike's Hope, who's being ridden along on its outside. So up before the turn, Our Witness putting its head in front of Drunken Sailor. Surfy Pete still there with Baby Rider. Sound of Jura looks to be jog-trotting behind them. They're followed next in the race by Blacklist, and Brazen Warrior and Mike's Hope are trying to get to the extreme outside. In the straight, though, and Surfy Pete had taken the lead, but Sound of Jura got there on the outside and grabbed the front. The danger's Mike's Hope, though, but he wants to lay in, and Sound of Jura's the front runner. Mike's Hope on the outside is trying to peg it back. Sound of Jura in front. Mike's Hope on the outside's the only danger. No, there's none. Sound of Jura's back in town. Won it by three quarters, Mike's Hope. Third, Surfy Pete, in a photo over the fast finishing Habitual. Callista Mon was close up, and then followed by Koenig, Rin the Sheriff, Queen of Cordoba. Followed next in by Blacklist, Our Witness. Then Baby Rider, and last to finish was Drunken Sailor. Brazen Warrior got a check in the straight and dropped out.
10: Form wins and lands a couple of bets at longer odds, paying $10.60 plus for the tote players. Three beat six, seven should be third ahead of 12. One race to come with Rick from Swan Hill. Six event Albion Park almost upon us by the clock. Pocketbook, the favourite, number nine at $3.30, is in from $4.40, but out from $3 very late in proceedings. Best back to beat it, She May Be Better, number four, into $3.70 off $5.50. Doesn't end there, but they're the chief ones. Mitch goes 9-3-4-8 with suggestions. They move forward. We join him.
11: Very even sort of a race this, Mardo, the sixth event for Garrard's. Pocketbook sort of overcome the second row draw at barrier nine here. Favourite Nathan Dawson produced a beauty in the previous to win 3:30. Stablemate, She May Be Better off the front row, $3.60, and Jimmy Bling $4. Just about set. Ready now. Got a light. They're off. And showing speed, Jimmy Bling. Vodka and Ice also got out well with She May Be Better. She May Be Better might just have the best speed going into that first bend, and it's going to cross down from Jimmy Bling. Ghost Train was able to hold leaders back, and Vodka and Ice was left three deep and sliding forward now. October Racketeer just behind those, and then Shady's Delight. Further back in the field is Pocket Book, Max a Dude, Arcuna, and going back to the tail, Arnold Street. Lead time was 3.2. And in front, it is She May Be Better, was able to win that early burn for the top spot. Moving up into second, Vodka and Ice, and third leaders back as Ghost Train. First quarter, 28.5. Securing a good run in the race, one out, one back is Jimmy Bling. Three back the market pegs is October Racketeer. Pocketbook is midfield, the running line. Next, the pegs of Shady's Delight. Further back to Max Aduda, Kuna, and Arnold Street sees the ball. 850 metres left to run. She May Be Better sets it up in front, leading by a neat length. Vodka and Ice left to do the heavy lifting in second, the outside. 32.1 was that second quarter. Leader pinch to Cheapy there. Ghost Train is on its back. One out, one back next is Jimmy Bling. Three back the inside, October Racketeer. Pocketbook yet to peel. On the inside next is Shady's Delight. And further back behind those runners, Max Aduda, Arnold Street. Now Kuna is last. Still no move. She may be better. Here's the one to gun down. Going off the back at the 450. Leads by half a length to Vodka and Ice. That third split was 28.5. Starts to up the ante now. Ghost Train couldn't hold its back. Jimmy Bling peels three deep. Pocketbook wider. Further back to October Racketeer, who's run up behind them with nowhere to go. Topping the straight. She may be better in front. About a length in front. Pocketbook is starting to run on down the centre of the track. She may be better in front from Pocketbook and Jimmy Bling. She may be better. Pocketbook out wider. She may be better. Too good. She may be better. Beat Pocketbook. It's at Hutchinson 1-2. Kemmerer third, Jimmy Bling or Max Adude, who was flashing through late. Kuna, Vodka and Ice, Shady's Delight. October Racketeer didn't have a great deal of running up the home straight. And then Ghost Train and one of the last ones in Arnold Street, the racingandsports.com mile rate.

0: little while since he's won a race. And to round out the yard is the 12, Smoky Saint, for Neil Godbolt and Daniel Smith. He just laboured under 61.5 last start at Kempsey behind Janitos. I've always found he runs his best races when he's able to find the front. So stepping to a mile today, I think that he'll be given a really positive ride. He's a winner here in the past, and he certainly looks great as far as his coat is concerned in the yard. That's how these runners looked in the yard ahead of race number 6. Gem Tiki is our favourite. She's a last start winner. She's been flying all preparation. Let's hear from her trainer, Sean Harvey. Sean, she was pretty impressive in winning at Musselbrook last start.
1: Yeah, she was really good. Made them look easy. It was a nice win, yeah.
0: Okay, awkward barrier today. Do you just leave that up to Aaron?
1: Yeah, I don't tell Aaron anything. He usually tells me to have a beer and relax, so... It's all good.
0: She's had quite a lot of runs this prep, and you were saying that she doesn't take much work at home.
1: Yeah, she loves being fresh, not much work at all. Just goes to the races, happy.
0: And you happy with the way she's come through that win last start?
1: I'm really happy, yeah. She ate up this morning and bucked when I shampooed her and stuff, so she's really keen to get on with the job today.
0: Okay, good luck.
1: Thank you.
0: Yeah, she's a beautiful mare, Gem Tiki. She's had a few runs now, but she certainly doesn't show any signs of training off as far as the way she presents.

0: difficult to make ground, but I'm sure Aaron will be aware of that. He'll have her if she can overcome the bias with the on-speed dominated winners here today. I think she is the horse to beat. The three, Creative Righteous, if there is a danger, he's the horse that's going to get Matt Favours. He's going to put himself up on speed. He's been flying since entering Peter Cheers' stable. He's had four runs for Pete. He's been placed on two occasions and he's run fourth in the other two. He ran into Erina last start, if you don't mind, who looks to have above average ability, and he was only beaten half a length. Inside barrier today will certainly suit him. Bellevue is a horse I thought could perhaps improve. He just laboured under the big weight last start. Soft barrier today, and he's a copy boy. You have to leave him in there. The barrier doesn't look ideal. It's difficult to make ground, but he's just so honest. And he races well here on his home track. 8, 3, 5, and 2. There's a horse I've left out that I know you're quite keen on, Jace. Curathea, she looked really well in the yard and she looks to appreciate getting to the mile. Is there much happening with the markers? I just see we've got a new favourite.
1: Absolutely there is, Mel. This has been one of the better betting races of the day, and Creative Righteous has firmed up from $7.50 this morning now into $3.70, so really good support for this informed five-year-old gelding. He's certainly got the race fitness, bucko aboard, and gate number one, he maps well, doesn't he? Jim Tiki's got out to second favourite, $2.50 to $4, and I have to say it's friendless here. And Curathea is now into $4 as well, $5.50 to $4. Jim Tiki gets out to $4.40. Yeah, Curathea, just like the way it went 1 second up at Doomben last preparation, good run there at Hawkesbury, fresh. I think that's good form here at Taree. And for the Archibald, she looks a mare with a bit of upside and maps to get a nice run. Ready and Lucky is $6.50. It's only drifted a point, but it's still been on drift. Bellevue, yeah, it's holding its place, $6.50 to $7. But the market's really changed shape here, Mel. Creative Righteous now $3.60. Curathea's into $3.80 now. And Jim Tiki's got out to $4.40. So it looks like Curathea or Creative Righteous are going to jump favourite here, Mel, in a race that's changed complexion in the betting side of things at least.
0: Yeah, and I'd say that's reflective of just the way the track's playing. It's very difficult to make ground. And our earlier favourite, Jem Tiki, I don't think you can ride her any other way. She just needs to find a feet, particularly from the barrier she's drawn. But hopefully getting out to the mile, it may not be quite as on-speed dominated here. I did like the look of Curathea, a horse that I've left out, but I think she's a big improver. Back in grade, stepping to the mile. The horse that I thought was going around over the olds was Creative Righteous, but he's found his spot now at the top of the market. Seems to be underestimated by the market, underestimated his last few starts. He was a runner-up behind Erina last start, and he ran her to half length. If Erina was in this race, she'd be very short in the market. But loading away fairly well. Looks as though we've only got one or two more to load. Creative Righteous looks as though he's going to start our favourite just ahead of Curathea. Here's Rod Fuller.
2: They stand. They're racing. He's a copy boy, stepped away well over Jem Tiki and also Zoo Big Boy. On the inside was Creative Righteous, and in the middle, Bellevue, also Zoo Big Boy is out deep. A charge linking up with the course proper. Zoo Big Boy takes it up, leads the length and a half. Bellevue second, Creative Righteous third on the inside. Fourth was Ready and Lucky, a further length and a half, Curathea, followed by Pick Up the Tab and also Jem Tiki. Sliding up along the inside of it was Smokey Saint, two in ISO, followed by Caraba next, the last a length away. Last of all was He's a Copy Boy. At the 1,000 metres, Zoo Big Boy's a length in front. Ready and Lucky second, Creative Righteous third. On the outside, Bellevue, a length and a half to Curathea, followed by Pick Up the Tab. It's Surround Smokey Saint, and behind those, Jem Tiki. They're clear of In ISO and Caraba. A length and a half, last of all, He's a Copy Boy, spotting the leader about 15 lengths to the 700. Zoo Big Boy in front. Leads the charge by a half length over Ready and Lucky, who's inching closer to be second. Creative Righteous on the inside, followed by Bellevue. Pick Up the Tab, stoked up three wide. On the inside, Curathea, Jem Tiki's around it. Behind those next, Caraba in ISO, Smokey Saint. And whipping the field in was He's a Copy Boy. As heads had turned for home, Zoo Big Boy straightened up. Leads a half over Creative Righteous, who's in pursuit. Followed third in the clear, Jem Tiki. On the outside, Ready and Lucky, Zoo Big Boy. Boy is just in front. Curathea saving valuable ground. The inside, Creative Righteous on the outside. And on the outside of it was Jem Tiki, but Creative Righteous just in front. Zoo

0: Big Boy lifts on the inside. It's a head bobber, Zoo Big Boy or Creative Righteous. A bump and go near the line. Curathea third, Jim Tiki on the outside and finishing on okay was He's a Copy Boy. Smokey St. Bellevue in ISO and Ready and Lucky followed by Carrabba and last of all Pick Up the Tab. It's a hard finish to line up. Creative Righteous struck the front, but then Zoo Big Boy has kicked back on the inside. There was Curathea on the outside, Jim Tiki. Zoo Big Boy and Creative Righteous to the line, and it's a head bobber. We stand by for the official numbers, and we'll have the result for you in just a moment. It's a rib tickler after the sixth event, and the heads are out of unison. So we'll have the result in just a moment. Zoo Big Boy kicking back on the inside, and Creative Righteous on the outside. So we'll have the result in just a moment. It's a photo finish. And we hopefully will get the result very soon. So no sign of any placings as yet, but the judge is poring over this photo finish and the result in just a moment. We'll send it through with Sue Big Boy kicking back. Interim numbers of 6, 9, number 8, Jim Tiki. So 6-3-9-8.
1: Okay, we got it. 6-3-9-8. Zoo Big Boy has kicked back to score there and get home in the Atari sixth race of the day. Curathea back in third position. All right, we'll have totes up there in a moment. Emerald's only a couple of minutes away. Let's have a look at the market here. Mississippi Morn is assumed favouritism now at $3.10. Sailor's Rum at $3.20 and Sunny Coast $3.40. Here's the yard before we get to Chargy.
2: Welcome back to Emerald for the penultimate race 6, the Maraboon Tavern Open handicap by over 1,000 metres. Here's one, Preeminence from the Glenda Bell stable at Emerald. Julie Bussett in the ride, gate 5. She'll take 2 off, still carries 63 kilos, but he's probably top campaigner in this field, ex-Lockwood Vincent Galloper, who was a good placing at Doomben, 2 back over the 11-10. Gets a stalk run, just needs to carry the big weight. 2 was outback action from the Lockie Manserman stable at Mackay. Chris White leader ride gate 1, 62.5 kilos. A lot of weight for him, but he was brave chasing strongly at Bowen last start off for hot speed. That's when he likes it best, when there's hot tempo on, but back to the thousands going to be against him. 3, Sunny Coast from the Jamie McConaughey stable at Rockhampton. Nicky Olzard to ride gate 6, 62 kilos. Winkers again, blinkers off again. He resumes. He's got speed, this horse. He knows one thing, that's go flat out. He was a Thangool trial winner on the 12th of September over 800 metres. Fresh form is good. He'll be in front and he'll give a sight. 4 is Kalishnikov from the Tony Schofield stable at Bar Calden. Kane Stewart to ride gate 2, takes 2 off down to 57 kilos. He struggled at Birdsville first up over 1,000 metres. He might be better placed here, but I'd just prefer to have a look at him today. We go to the 6, which is Riddle from the Glenda Bell stable at Emerald. Chris McIver to ride gate 7, 55.5 kilos. A 9-year-old who was placed here 4 back behind Sailor's Rum. You would think he'd need to bring his A-game for this today. 7 is out. We go to the 8, Mississippi Morn from the Ray Williams stable at Emerald. Gabrielle Simmons to ride gate 4, 55 kilos. Son of Power, he's pretty promising this. He's put 4 wins together of recent runs, but he has been out for a break. Now, his record here is 3 from 3, and they've all been over this trip. So you know what he's going to do? He's going to jump, run, and try to give a big sight from the front. 9 is Sailor's Rum from the Alicia Taylor stable at Rockhampton. Warwick Satterley to ride gate 8, 55 kilos, and a Merchant Navy. Thought his win here 4 back was very good. Had plenty of excuses at Mackay last start, so forgive that. He can go a lot better stalking here. And the 10, Tokyo Sins from the Rodney Little stable at Ilfracombe. John Rudd to ride gate 3, 55 kilos. She only knows one thing too, jump and run. Led them up at Blackall 2 back, a good win. Just struggled at Tambo last start. I think she needs it a touch easier. Have a look at this battle for favouritism. 3 runners, 3 Sunny Coast, 8 Mississippi Morn, and right there too is the 9 Sailor's Rum. But now Sunny Coast takes over into 3.10. This is race 6 and open over 1,000. They'll jump burn. 9, 1, 3 and 8. 9 Sailor's Rum, just suited by a hot speed. The 1 Preeminence, I'm keen to see what he can do here. 3 Sunny Coast and the 8 Mississippi Morn. Here's Scotty Power for the 6th.
3: Sailor's Rum goes forward. Gates locked. set to go. There's the light. Ready. Starter picks up the button. Racing. They jumped at a pretty good line. Kalashnikov, Preeminence and Outback Action are all back there on settling. But there's Mississippi Morn. Ping the lids. Out by two lengths early. Sunny Coast gives chase in second spot. And Sailor's Rum third from Riddle. Two lengths back in the field. Tokyo Sins there, followed by Preeminence. Kalashnikov. And Outback Action is three off last of all, but Mississippi Morn is high balling it up front as they travel past the 600-metre mark, out by two lengths. Sunny Coast is giving chase in second spot. Two lengths back, Sailor's Rum outside Riddle. Then came Tokyo Sins. Preeminence is a long way back from Kalashnikov. Outback Action's last of all on towards the home turn. They've got 250 to go. It's Mississippi Morn, two in front, trying hard, Sunny Coast. They're followed by Sailor's Rum, but Mississippi Morn's got a kick and kick right away inside the 100. Loves it here. That's five in a row now. Mississippi Morn bolts in, wins by three lengths. Good go, second and third. Sunny Coast second, Riddle third, then Outback Action. Sailor's Rum, Preeminence, Tokyo Sins, Kalashnikov.
2: Oh, gee whiz. That was quick, wasn't it? Mississippi Morn, he just loves to bounce and go. His record is super, isn't it? As I said, yeah, he's unbeaten here. Why would you tip against him anyway? Eight Mississippi Morn, just simply too fast. When you can lead a horse like Sunny Coast and sustain it, you're never going to be run down because he is very, very fast, Sunny Coast, but he couldn't match Mississippi Morn. He's got a nice horse there, Ray Williams, and Gabrielle Simmons just bounced him, went to the front, and that's where he loves it best. Eight Mississippi Morn, too good for the three, Sunny Coast, who resumed with a good, strong effort there. He tried hard, didn't he? He just couldn't match motors. It was as simple as that. Now, the one up the inside has run third. I'm trying to work out what it is. I have no idea, actually.
4: Yeah, it's mighty tight here, McQuizzard, in the betting. $3.30. It's been racing okay. Did win here two runs back, and then wasn't a bad fourth behind a nice type in Rock and Roll Cowboy last week, and on that occasion was beaten a little way. But McQuizzard has sort of found its groove its last couple of starts. Always Be Good, it's the horse I liked in the race, and it's been a bit easy. It's out to 350, 550 for the four, Cash and Bling. It's been kept safe in betting too as they start to move up. 750 the seven, and that's Colonia Curry, just one of Troy Williams' horses. We're talking about Troy's good run of roughies. He produced the second horse in that race previous that paid $8.50 the place. His horses are just racing well, and they're going off at big, big odds. And of course,

I should say, grey Cadillac. If you follow his stable in the last month, your pockets are bulging. Getting set. Rock and Roll Gig is the inside runner. It comes up with Lover Bell, Always Be Good. It gets set as the mobile swings in. Favourite draws six. They're ready to go. And the light's on and they're off. And Colonia Courage was being driven with the Persuader to try and get across the face of the field. Always Be Good was showing some speed. But have a look at Colonia Courage go. Colonia Courage zips across, goes to the lead over Always Be Good. And then Morris puts the brakes on. Up on the outside is Vinky B, Rock and Roll Gig. They were being followed further back then as they work out of the straight by Lover Bell in the running line. Further afield then, up on the inside, getting back is Romany. And on its outside in turn came Cash and Bling. And the last couple included McWizard Red Reactor and Major By 27-7 the quarter, and Colonia Courage.

produced, put to pressure, and then came Romany, this favourite McWizard spot then as they near the turn, major by Old Red Reactor's last, Colonia Courage in 29-1, it's a dash home, Always Be Good waits on a run, Vinky B, Loverbell to the outside, Cash and Bling as the leader tries to steal a march and gets about 4 metres in front, but in hot pursuit now is Always Be Good. Colonia Courage being joined by Always Be Good, McWizard's winding up, so is Cash and Bling, the leader narrowly hit. Here is Always Be Good coming at it strongly. Cash and Bling. Cash and Bling hits the lead late, McWizard, but Cash and Bling. Cash and Bling. McWizard. And further back then on the inside was Always Be Good. Fourth's a camera between Colonia Courage and Loverbell. They were followed further back then, getting home late by Major By. And then Rock and Roll Gig, well back to clock in, was towards the back end of the field there. Romany with it was Red Reactor and Vinky B.

0: They call him the Great White Blaze, and he's living up to every word of it. Sweet Lou was speed, style, and sheer brilliance. Over $3 million earned on the track, a legend behind the gate.
1: Arafura's flying! Arafura got up! That's an enormous win!
0: Now his foals are bringing the fire. 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
4: Decanted remains our favourite, $3.80, but is steadily on the drift here, and that's because there is a heap of support for Mamuno, who's been $6 into $4.60 in the last half an hour. Where's My Sock, the well-named Where's My Sock, $6.50, from Picker Symphony, $7.50, and then $8 for Late Harvest.
5: Royal Infantry in the market, a last start winner at Ballarat Synthetic, in fact. His last three runs have been on the synthetic, going well. Back to the turf, Johnny Allen inside draw, trained by Pat Kearney, who is with Kev.
6: Thank you, Matt. Yes, all on the syntho throughout this preparation. One at 12, couple at 14, but onto the turf today. A nice sort of dry track here inside draw, Johnny Allen. What do you think?
7: Yeah, look, well, hopefully he can run well. You know, always a bit difficult going from synthetic back to turf, but galloped him on the grass last week just to remind him how it feels. And look, hopefully
6: it didn't freak out.
7: I saw the colour green and thought, what's going on here? But yeah, look, hopefully it's a nice race for him. Obviously up in grade, he's got to carry a bit of weight, but we'll see what happens.
6: In terms of run from that draw, you know, just sort of settle a little off, I imagine, but not perhaps way back.
7: Yeah, probably, you know, three or four back. The fancies. Not a horse that can sort of stay at his top for too long. He's got a short dash in him, and sometimes he doesn't like to put his head out in front until the very end of the race. But look, Johnny on board, it makes a big difference in these types of races here at Swan Hill on a Tuesday.
6: John Allen special will do the job.
7: Yeah, I hope so.
6: All right, good luck. Thanks, Pat.
5: Okay, we've got a Bet Boost runner here, Benny.
4: We do, and it is Decanted, who might not even start favourite here, Matty. $4.20 it's out to, from $2.90 only about an hour ago, half an hour. And the support, I should say, continues for Mamuno, who's $4.40. They're coming closer and closer, the closer we near to jump time.
5: Okay, heading off to the gates. It's been an entertaining day.

0: day of racing. Mannix earlier on for the Hobson stable, winning again at its home track at Swan Hill, particularly over the 975-metre distance, with its third win from six attempts at that trip. And we may have even seen an Oaks filly, Dave, with Ocean's 407. It feels like a long time ago now, but winning the first race at 1,600 metres at only her second start for Causton's and Larkin.
1: The winners of the four maidens all look like they can be followed with a bit of confidence. She was a dominant winner from the front. She's still green and learning, is Ocean's 407. Strong tempo, won in fast time. It did not want anything to do with the race in the early stages, but they ran along and he finished off strongly. So Star won the maiden race three at a very short price, but covered some ground. And Billy Egan, who's had a good day, suggesting that this horse is going to be better once he can bowl along at 1,400 metres. So I think you could follow him with a little confidence. And McPhillips was a good win as well. Ran about three lengths slower than Monix, but that Monix race went fast and he covered a bit of ground and gave away some race experience to a couple of horses as well. So that was a really nice debut.
0: As they get set for the last, here is Rick McIntosh for race eight.
2: Yeah, I've got one more call left in me for you, Matt. Decanted 420, Mamuno well backed, 440. 650 for Where's My Socks. Stablemate Chosen Venture in a red cap, he's $16. And Aileen Vanderveen has her two horses engaged in the one race here. Graham in the red cap, Al McPherson in the white cap. Moving into line, $9 into $7.50 now, Royal Infantry. And they're filling the gates. Graham about to come up. Stablemate Al McPherson as well. And it looks to be five out. Dashing Rebel, Chosen Venture, Where's My Sock, Picker Symphony and Shillelagh. Chosen Venture goes up. He's another one of Hobos that doesn't mind running at Swan Hill and running well. Where's My Sock goes in. Dashing Rebel for Nathan Punch. And Shillelagh with the barrier blanket on. Pick a Symphony. Be the last one. Dashing Rebel returning today for the McKnights. Busy season for them with the breeding season underway. Still had a couple of runners here today. Now, Mr. Brow's up. Last event, Mananga 10 Cup. Don't forget it. 10th of October. They're off and running. Decanted got out well. So also did Graham and Shillelagh. And over on the inside, Attain trying to hold a spot behind the speed with Mamuno, and Dashing Rebel is right off the track. There's another one in that group there. I just can't pick it up at the moment. They were followed next in running then by Where's My Sock. Picker Symphony's a little bit deep. They're followed behind those runners then by Royal Infantry, who's got well back on the inside of Chosen Venture. Al McPherson is back running second last. And it is just losing a little bit of ground there. And they were followed then also by Poetic Storm, who's well back, and Late Harvest was the one I missed on the way through. Graham leads them into the straight from Shillelagh. They've had a good battle for supremacy. Decanted behind them, Mamuno following it now. Then Late Harvest to the outside. Attain's getting right up on the fence, and Chosen Venture's putting in a good run. Where's My Sock? We're getting blocked for a run. Shillelagh. Here comes Chosen Venture down the outside from Decanted, and Royal Infantry on the far side shot through now. And raced away to the Infantry. Infantry from Shillelagh, and Royal Infantry by 2.5. Shillelagh, third placing has gone to Decanted. Chosen Venture, well, thought he might have been going to win at the 200 metres. He weakened the last bit for fourth. Attain up along the fence. Where's My Sock may not have had a clear run through. Nor Mamuno. Then Al McPherson, Late Harvest, followed by Graham, Picker Symphony, Dashing Rebel and Poetic Storm. Royal Infantry. You'll have to watch the replay to see where he got through there, but gee, it shot through like a shot out of a gun. And it went from held up to putting a couple on them real quick. John Allen

0: Always a gun at these meetings, or this time of year he gets himself up for spring when he smells a derby or something of the like, and he's put in a gem here on the Royal Infantry for Patrick Gurney at Ballarat, and his owner, Al Simpson, he's a six-year-old.
1: What brought him to Canberra, and he said that he was looking at trainers. What did you say that were at the top of the premierships or something along those lines, and he came up with Gratz Vella, and through that he wanted to come and ride for Gratz Vella, and obviously it's opened up a lot of opportunities for him, and he is getting a really good go from Todd Smart at the moment. But yeah, that's a massive opportunity, and very good of the owners to stick so solid with him.
2: So Party Boss joins the line, our favourite, also drawn by our roughies. So one end of the market, we've got our favourite in at $1.80 and our roughie in as well, which is Safe and Warm from the inside barrier draw. So about a minute off a start, $1.80. He's just got out of touch, Party Boss. Melody Rose there at $3.40, and here's Matt for race number six.
3: So they continue to load. Here comes Encyclopedia and Quade Crows going up towards the gates. Cashbook, Ditta Von, Art is still away, Melody Rose as well. This is Ditta Von now moving up. Brad Vale has had a win today, and it goes up into the gates. Next one to come along is Simone's Choice, Teague and Martin. So it's locked and loaded now. Simone's Choice in. And still waiting on Cashbook and also Artist. So getting set. Here comes Melody Rose. Still waiting on Artist. So the last one seemingly will be Artist, and that'll be it. They'll be set to run. Stand by. It's the Thinkwater Leighton Class 2 handicap. Just about good to go. Race 6 on the program. 11:50 the journey. And they're ready. And they're off in the second last at Leighton. And Dittavon has sprung out nicely. Party Boss is up there. Simone's Choice and also Cashbook are getting interested early. It's Simone's Choice and Teagan Martin. Sprints to the front, leads out a length and a half. Cashbook, Dittavon, Party Boss back in fourth. Then Royal Rhino fifth. The inside is Safe and Warm and a bunch there with Melody Rose. Artist is being snagged back second last. Encyclopedia last of all as they run down towards the 700. It's Simone's Choice, the best part of two lengths in front. Over Cashbook, Ditta Von, Party Boss, the hot favourite, goes up fourth, the outside. Pushed along centre field to improve there is Royal Rhino. Then Melody Rose, who's back about six or seven from Artist, Safe and Warm. And last of all, Encyclopedia on the turn. It's still Simone's Choice who led over Cashbook, Ditta Von. And then the favourite, Party Boss, and the orange colours now coming to the outside. So here comes the fave. Further out on the track there is Royal Rhino. So Party Boss makes its move. 200 metres to go. It's Simone's Choice, Party Boss, Ditta Von battling away, clear of Cashbook, and Melody Rose is going up about fourth or fifth. Close home, Simone's Choice, Party Boss and Ditta Von. There's very little between them. Party Boss eventually grabs the upper hand and just beats Simone's Choice and Ditta Von. So Party Boss gets home in the end. Now further back in the field, Cashbook about fourth. Then Melody Rose, Encyclopedia, Safe and Warm, Royal Rhino and Artist back towards the tail.
2: Well, our favourite looked to have him covered a fair way out, but the last bit, Blake McDougall really had to get into him, but he won pretty soft in the end. It was a nice first up assignment, but geez, Simone's Choice was gallant in defeat there after leading. It showed a really good, a lot of courage there, so he's been able to run second at $3.20, $2.10 our winner, Ditta Von. So a couple of roughies putting a bit of value into the Exockeys there, $4.70, and Cashbook was a little bit better. So 2.76 and 1 are the time there. It looks like 1.08.32, 2.76 and 1.
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Get the kebab. To come forward, race 7. Coming up now, Grant, very good evening to you as you join us for the last couple here from Albion Park. 310 Sweet Dior, 320 Uncle Tony, Cripper Max at $5, and Tilly Jane, $6.50. Coming forward now. Mobile goes into the back. Almost at release point. Set. They're away. Sweet Dior and He's Sweet both left well, showing speed to their outside. Cripper Max and Uncle Tony even wider. Just off those Glen Eagle VC. As Sweet Dior took it up and taking the trail in behind, He's Sweet. So Uncle Tony will press forward and get the chair position. And that will park Cripper Max, one out, one back. Glen Eagle VC, three back the inside. Tracking in on the pegs as Mr. Reactor to its outside, Soho Casablanca. Further back to Bonnie's Cam, who went to the pegs for the outside of the front row draw. Sitting on eight, went back to second last, and going right back to the tail is Tilly Jane. Lead was 3.3, first quarter 28.4. Sweet Dior, the leader at the bell and post by one length. He's Sweet in second, and third the outside, Uncle Tony, forced to shoot the breeze. Three back the markers, Glen Eagle VC. Cripper Max gets a good run in the race. One out, one back. Next, the inside is Mr. Reactor, then Soho Casablanca.

0: Hawkins plays all the cards to suit herself in front. Hinth, right behind it, he's sweep. And third, the outside is Uncle Tony. He's had the tough trip. Then followed Cripper Max, who's about to peel three deep. Behind those, Glen Eagle VC. Even wider, searching for a run, is seeding on eight. It got to the back of Cripper Max, then further back to Soho Casablanca. Mr. Reactor, Tilly James, back around second last, and will have to come very wide. Third quarter, 28.5. Sweet Dior Just from Uncle Tony, the outside. Cripper Max is trying to join that pair. Further back to He's Sweet, Tommy the Straight, Sweet Dior in front. He's Sweet, then further back to Glen Eagle VC. Sweet Dior's clear, Sweet Dior too good, all of the way. Beat Uncle Tony, boxed on well. He's Sweet's run third, and Glen Eagle VC pegged away for fourth. Then followed Tilly Jane out wide of the track. Mr. Reactor, Soho Casablanca. Behind those, Bodies Cam sitting on eight. And Cripper Max, after having a good run in the race, was one of the last ones over the line. Time and mile rate for racingandsports.com, 155.9. Sweet Dior all of the way in the seventh of the afternoon. Around $362 the tote. It's Uncle Tony who was forced to cut the breeze and he...
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5: Stand up, ladies and gentlemen. Applaud the perfect pacer. Down to the line. Larry, you've done it again. Leap to fame. What a win.
4: At a time when only the best will do, there's only one name to remember. 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Betters Delight.
6: Track downgrade to a soft six and it stayed that way right the way throughout the day. Little to the on-speed runners, but that's to be expected when you come to Taree with the rail out 3.5 metres. Jace, looks as though Eleva Dude, our favourite, has had fairly good support here.
7: Has indeed, Mel. Absolutely. $2.20 into $1.80. I think we've had six different winning jockeys today. Aaron Bullock was very, very short the jockey challenge, and he's looking to make it a double in the last race of the day. From gate number one, expecting he'll take up a forward position there, and the form around Edge of Midnight, second at Gosford there about 3 weeks ago, looks pretty good. And plenty of putters want to jump on board the A Bullock train in the last. Purple Rose, having said that, has been holding its place, the five-year-old mare. She's race fit and consistent, and at $5, she's certainly in the mix, as is Rose's Imminent, Pelu Mary, $6.50 to $5.50. Resuming today with some pretty handy first up stats. Grass Burn, the one you were keen on, $7. And My Alibi, 9 out to 11. Cool as a letter is $34. But Eleva Dude continues to firm up. So the first race today went to 9 Fashion Spree and Dion LaRue aboard. Of course, Aaron Bullock upset the two favourites there, Tigsy and Rabinski, with Langlo Crossing winning it at $9. I don't often see Aaron on such a long price winner these days, do we? Pratt, of course, which you picked from the yard there, won the third race of the day, Mel, so that was a good find. Colombo for JVO won the fourth. Race five went to Pearl Pendant, promising filly there. Will Stanley was aboard, and Zoo Big Boy, Peter Graham. $26, a bit of a quaddy killer, wasn't it, in the sixth race of the day. But putters looking to place their faith in the Ben Blade trained Eleva Dude here in the last race. And what's been a bit of a mixed afternoon, I suppose, for putters.
6: Yeah, it's been very difficult to find a winner, Jace. like I said, it's played a little to the on-speed runners. There have been a couple of unlucky runs that of horses that have got back and run on, but overall it's been a good day. I think probably the win of the day has to be Columbo from the Greg Hickman stable. He had a beautiful run in transit, settled leaders back, but he come off the bridle a long way from home. He got there by the barest of margin.

0: legends, but I think he's going to be a lovely horse when he gets out over a little bit further. Of course, he finished fourth in a Metropolitan Maiden at Randwick going back last preparation, and he kicked the campaign off today first up with blinkers on at 1,300 metres, and he's just a beautiful type to look at physically. So I really want to follow Colombo out of the meeting. Even the second horse, Rupertano, who was narrowly beaten by Colombo, is definitely a horse to follow. As far as our jockeys challenge is concerned, Aaron Bullock was our short price favourite. He currently sits on 5 points and leads and does ride the favourite here in the last. His closest rival is JVO, who sits on 4 points. JVO does have a ride here in the last. It's one of the outsider, Cassie's Lad, at $61. So he is the main danger there. Zach Waddick sitting on 3 points. I don't think he's got a ride here in the last. No, he doesn't. So Aaron Bullock currently leading the Jockeys Challenge here on 5 points, and he did start our short price favourite. Of course, he's got an all-important ride on Saturday at Rosehill Gardens in the Golden Rose for Massara and Gavrinich, and I speak of Cormier, a horse that he's had great success on. He's having his second up run in the Golden Rose. Aaron Bullock will partner him there at Rosehill on Saturday. But he partners the favourite here, Eliver Dude, currently at $1.80. Here is Rod Fuller.
1: Last event of the afternoon. Roses Imminent completes the line. Get your Tari Cup tickets. Set for the last. 1263. Eliver Dude, the popular elect. Drawn on the inside. Racing began with the Eliver Dude, not as quickly as Purple Rose, who leads it by a half length. Stormfield is third, followed by Soho Artist in the middle. Felisuvi on the inside, a length Grassburn, followed by Cassie's Lad, My Alibi. Rose's Imminent next to last, and two last of all is Cool as a Letter. Down the side of the track at the 900, and Purple Rose on the inside, joined and headed by Stormfield. Stormfield a neck in front, Purple Rose's second, Soho Artist third, Eliver Dude prominently positioned fourth the rails. Felisuvi behind it, two and a half lengths away to Cassie's Lad, who's travelling on the inside, followed by Grassburn, a length and a half, My Alibi, Rose's Imminent, and 4 lengths last of all was Cool as a Letter. Up towards the home turn, 4:25 to go. Purple Rose leads My Alibi, Stormfield on the outside, followed now by Eliver Dude, who's bullocking into the clear. Around the home turn, Purple Rose is in front. On the outside, challenging is the hot pot Eliver Dude. Eliver Dude ranged up to Purple Rose, puts the neck in front, My Alibi by works to third, followed next by Cassie's Lad, and back along the inside Cool as a Letter, but Eliver Dude is in front, and Bullock streaks clear on Eliver Dude out by three. Working home well on the inside was Cool as a Letter, but they won't get Eliver Dude. Eliver Dude by three, Cool as a Letter second, third Purple Rose, maybe just in front of the fast finishing My Alibi, followed by Cassie's Lad, Rose is Imminent, Felisuvi and Grassburn. Well back was Stormfield, who knocked up, and back at the tail of the field was Soho Artist.
0: It was a one-act affair from our favourite, the four, Eliver Dude. He drew barrier one. He was able to settle leaders back. He was always in control, travelled beautifully throughout the run, and he's really put pay to his rivals. Love the run of the second horse, the 14, Cool as a Letter. He was the runner-up at Kempsey last start, runner-up again today, and he's probably better suited even out over a little bit further. Third will go the way of the three, Purple Rose. She was much better coming back in trip today. And fourth will be My Alibi, doing her best work late here. So 4, 14, 3 and 9 look to be the numbers here in the last. Thanks for your company here on Sky Thoroughbred Central. I'll hand back to you in the studio. Jace, thanks for your help right the way throughout the day.
2: Hey, good on you, Mel. Great job out there today under difficult circumstances, finding off a little bit of a bug there and turning up despite that and doing a great job. So that is Tari with Aaron Bullock winning back to two races on the day. And I saw what Rob was doing there, bullocking into the clear to get home there on the hot pot in the last. Emerald's not too far away there, seventh race. Reminder that Form 1 Extra coming up in about 20 minutes' time. Brad Gray and myself will be having a look at the Warwick Farm meeting tomorrow. Brad will give you all of his detailed thoughts on each of the seven races at 5:45. But right now, Anthropology fave here at Emerald is Chargy with the Recorded Yard.
3: Welcome back to Emerald for the lucky last. Race 7, the Fairbairn Bakery Benchmark 50 handicap. It's over 1,000 metres. The one is High Security from the Glendabel Stable. Julie Bussett and the ride, gate 10, takes two off down to 61 kilos. Resumes, a son of National Defence.

0: Fresh records not outstanding. No public trials I'd watch with him today. Two is 2XL from the Rodney Hay Stable at Chinchilla. Kayla Barker to ride from gate 9. She'll take 1.5 off down to 61X. Chris Lee's galloper, who's well-bred, this mare. She was a Newcastle winner 5 back. She's had the 4 runs back, not showing us a lot. She wasn't totally disgraced at Grafton 2 back. She'll find this a lot easier. 3 is I'm Stella from the Jenny Bell Stable at Claremont. Paul Hemblin to ride gate 8, 62 kilos. I thought this mare was well-placed today. I know record's probably a little bit better over further than 1,000, but she maps really well here behind the speed, and her last couple of runs have been great, particularly last start. She's ready to win. 5 is Gunboat from the Rodney Little Stable at Ilfracombe. John Rudd to ride gate 3, 61.5 kilos. Bandages off for the first time, resuming. A 5-year-old hasn't been placed fresh in the past, so I think he'll benefit from the run. 6 is Speed King from the Glenda Bell Stable. Warwick Satterley to ride gate 1, 61.5 kilos. A Dingo Benchmark 50 winner last up, betting Holy, Holy, Holy. Form's okay. Has won here in the past. A Son Is So You Think. You'd think he'd be better over a bit further. 7 is Scarlet Hayes from the Ray Williams Stable. Gabrielle Simmons to ride gate 4, 61 kilos. Another one resuming, mare by Capitalist. She hasn't been placed fresh either, but she does have some speed, so that puts her in this for a way. 8 is Entitled from the Malaya Hill Stable. Todd Banks to ride gate 2, 60.5 kilos. Good win here, 2 starts back over the 1,200. Went to 1,400 at Rocky, led them up, and it was a bridge too far last start. 1,000, maybe a little bit sharp. 11 is Anthropology from the Kevin Miller Stable at Rockhampton. Nikki Olzard to ride gate 5, 59.5 kilos. A mare that was a good maiden winner at Emerald here last start. Won by a bit over 4 lengths, beating Bull Run, who closed off well earlier today in the maiden. So maybe has a confidence boost now. 13 is Penrod from the Tony Schofield Stable at Bark Hall. And Kane Stewart to ride from gate 6, takes 2 off down to 56.5 kilos. Went to Birdsville for the carnival there, didn't fire. He's just struggling for any sort of form at the moment. And the 14 to round them out is Silent Angel from the Trevor Williams Stable at Emerald. Samantha Point to ride gate 7, takes 1.5 off down to 54.5 kilos. She hasn't won for a long time, this mare, but I thought a run here 2 back in a similar race was very, very good. If she can get into the race at the right time, she's a real knockout chance. Favourite for the last is the 11 Anthropology, $5 into $2.90, been a good go. 7 Scarlet Hayes on the second line, $4.60 out to $5. We've got the 3 I'm Stella, $8.50, got into around the $6 mark, just back out now to $7.50. The 8 Entitled's been $11 into $7.50. Then the 2XL is very easy, $3.80 out to $9. This is the last, race 7 at Emerald. Hopefully we've saved the further value best for last. 3, 8, 11 and 14. I'm with the 3, I'm Stella. I like the engagement of Paul Hamblin. She's not drawn the best over the 1,000 metres, but she does have good tactical speed, this mare. Her record is good. She likes this track. I think if she can camp behind a couple of these that'll run, she'll be hard to hold out. I thought Scarlet Hayes might be the one that burns here from gate 4, but I'm Stella, getting a good run in transit. 3, a value special over the 8 Entitled. Back to the 1,000s probably against, but does carry good form. Good win here, 2 starts back over the 1,200. 11 Anthropology. It was a good maiden win, I'll give it that. Backs up again at the 1,000. It has to be hard to beat from a good enough draw. And the 14 Silent Angel, if there's a chink in the armour of a few of these, don't sell her short. 3, 8, 11 and 14. 3, a value special. Favourite for the last is Anthropology, $5 into $2.90. They're all loaded in. Here's Scotty Power.
1: Gates lock, set to go. Anthropology the favourite, a clear-cut one. Set. Racing, jumped at a pretty good line. Speed King dropped the start and Gunboat is back there on settling. 2XL hit the ground running. It's the leader on settling. I'm Stella got across with the Scarlet Hayes and Title the third with Anthropology. They're followed by Penrod inside high security. Well back, solid Angel Speed King and Gumboat sees them all. Unsettling down, they travel past the 600-metre mark. And Scarlet Haze booted through along the inside to be the leader. 2XL is second, and I'm Stella's getting a good run third. They're followed by Entitled, and Anthropology is tracking up behind them. 2.5 lengths back to Penrod. They're followed by High Security, well back Speed King. Then came Solid Angel and 3 lengths to Gunboat, straightening up. They come down past the 250 on the outside for 2XL. On the inside, Scarlet Haze Entitled, and then came I'm Stella, and here's the favourite. Anthropology's down the outside. Here's a bit of a go. Entitled's getting up along the inside. Out wider on the track is Anthropology. Entitled on the inside, got through, got the money and beat Anthropology. Good go, third, 2XL with Scarlet Haze. They're followed by, just behind them was I'm Stella and Penrod. Well back in the field was Speed King, and then came Solid Angel, High Security, Gunboat, last of all.
0: Well, the 8 Entitled will get this up the fence. Obviously loves Emerald. Back to the 1,000. It wasn't a problem, was it? Nice ride, Todd Banks. He took the gap, charged through, and has got the job done. I think you'll find on the inside the 8 Entitled, the 11 Anthropology winding up, had to make ground and was right there, loomed, looked the winner. The 2XL was right there as well. Which run was very good. And it's in a photo for third with the 7 Scarlet Haze. I thought maybe the outside, yeah, it'll be the outside. 2XL should run third. So 8.11.2, and I think you'll find the 7 back on the inside. Scarlet Haze will run fourth. The 3. Oh, no, I don't.
2: Put on. Set up. So the gate's in position. We tick down inside of 45 seconds to start. Simon, this is our last race. And the favourite is number 2, but by gee, it's been a noted drifter in the race. Big drifter. 3.30 for Nugget Rogers. On the outside, Fido is about to bring them up over there, Captain Kobe, together with Oaxaca. Put the writing on the wall, Oaxaca with a good run last week behind Rock and Roll Cowboy. So they're about to get underway. Mick Danger set up. King Tiger. So our last race, not far from a getaway, the IRT Horse Transport Pace. Penrith with a solid program on Thursday. And then back here to headquarters on Saturday night. So they're about to come up. Up they come. Mobile rolling. Inside runner King Tiger. Coming up is Nugget Rogers. Setups next to it with Mick Danger and Oaxaca middle of the line. There's Fluoro Colours on Captain Kobe standing out with Pete's Crunch Time. Let's turn it on Major Art. An outside fighter. They're all set. The last race. They're underway with a green light. And down near the inside, Nugget Rogers got away quickly, but showing any amount of toe on the outside is Outside Fighter. It'll drive and burn. Look at it go early. It's raced 10, 12 metres in front in the early part. In second spot is Nugget Rogers, set up, and then came King Tiger. Behind those then came Mick Danger and Oaxaca as they sweep out of the straight. Leaders the best part of 10 metres in front. Behind them, Captain Kobe, Pete's Crunch Time. Well back in the field is Let's Turn It On, Major Art's last. Well, he's making every post a winning post here. 25-7 the first quarter. And as they work into the back, the leader is Outside Fighter, about 15 metres clear. Second posse is Nugget Rogers. Third spot set up, and then came King Tiger. Oaxaca popped off the inside to work around the outside of Mick Danger. Captain Kobe gets its back to get a card into the race. As they were followed further back in the field, Pete's Crunch Time. They've really been rolling here. Well back as Let's Turn It On, Major Art. 28-7 the next quarter. Half in 54-4. And I'm not sure whether they'll be able to sustain this up top where the leader is Outside Fighter. being called upon now, leads the way by about 3 metres. He's off the inside on Nugget Rogers at the cages to give chase. Oaxaca, not that far away. They were followed then by Set Up, and then Captain Kobe and King Tiger head the remainder. They turn 28-3 the split. The leader, as they flatten in outside fighter, quickly being joined and collared here by Nugget Rogers. Hart gets to work on the last race favourite. Outside fighter, nothing if not gamers trying to raise an effort. He's run them into the ground, outside fighter, and he's trying to fight back here. It's on the outside, Nugget Rogers. On the inside is outside fighter. Outside fighter, he's fighting back. I'll say he'll sustain that speed. Too good. Outside fighter has beaten Nugget Rogers. For third, let's turn it on, and then Mick Danger, Oaxaca, King Tiger, Captain Kobe. Further back then was Pete's Crunch Time. Let's turn it on, and Major Art, those back markers never got in it. Grimson just ran them into the ground, and too good, old outside fighter. Gee, he's been a good horse. He's done it again, 7:52.40. He just kept going. Look at that first quarter and the second quarter, a 54-4 half. Prompted me to say in the call, can he sustain this? Well, I'll tell a man he can. 151 the time.

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5: 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Gold Chariot came clear for a nice win, a length and a quarter.
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0: in $7 out to 11. The Cooley Phoenix 31-41. Beetle Boo 15-26. Spring Orchid 460 out to 5. Messy Tessie 11-23. Haru Sandor 7 into $5. Nanay's 12-14. Our Girl Charlie 170-145. Now back to $1.65. For race 8, the Gerard's Horse and Hound 6th grade. Beside the boxes and about to load. Favourite Our Girl Charlie, a winner on debut here a couple of weeks ago. Off box 7, going 22.08 here at the 390. Draws wide again. And she's the fave. $5 then for numbers 4 and 6 for Spring Orchid. Has had the one local run. That was around 2 weeks ago, finishing 5th there over the 390, 22 and 50. Without a great deal of luck, so she can certainly improve. And Haru Sandor, he's had the 3 starts. Winner of Capalabar 2 back. An okay time as a short-priced favourite. He hasn't had much go right at his 2 runs here on the lakeside track at the 390, so looking for him to improve today as well. Then out to now $16 or better the rest. So the starting signal is now being given. Runners are coming up. Race number 8 on the card. Gerard's Horse and Hound, 6th grade. All the range, number 8. Our Girl Charlie looking to make it 2 from 2. Finds another suitable race here. She is the punter's elect. Just back to 155 late. Last one's placed away. Green light on. Final leg of the quarter here. Race 8 at the queue. Set to go, favourite in pink, racing. Our Girl Charlie away about third. Speed near the rail, a Cooley Phoenix. Our Girl Charlie quickly whips around the outside, though, and draws off to lead. Trying to weave through, Holden Spin getting to second. There was a bit of trouble behind. Haru Sandor railing strongly now. Then Spring Orchid, Beetle Boo. Well back in the field was Nan Ace, but out in front, Our Girl Charlie extends the margin, and Our Girl Charlie wins it by 6 lengths, beating Haru Sandor. Nan Ace rail for third. And then a lineup: Beetle Boo, Spring Orchid, Holden Spin, Messy Tessie there as well, and a Cooley Phoenix was checked out towards last time around 22-1. Too good. Our Girl Charlie able to spear across from the wide draw, and she's won clearly. Number 8, Our Girl Charlie for Tony Appap, makes it 2 from 2, the daughter of Bernardo and Professor Snitch. 8 beats 6, Haru Sandor for Gemma Daly, finishing 2nd. 7 Nanay's 3rd and 1 4th Holden Spin. So 8
1: seemed to bother him, so I'm with him to beat the 1 Post War. If he does, if the top of the ground doesn't bother him, he'll be a big chance. The 5 Swift Hit, I thought, was one that was over the odds. Sort of falls in the same category as Vainstream, and the 4 Red City are nice and fit here.
2: So the second's ticking down for our final race here at Leeton. It's been a good job done by the club. They had that little bit of a problem with a section of the track at the 300, but the jockeys were happy to continue on, thankfully. So $2.40 about Post War, the 11 Vainstream at $5.50. We've got to mention Canberra race on Saturday, Carla. Big meeting over there for that Hobson Hooves. It's a massive day. And then we've got Goulburn on Thursday, unusually compared to a Friday. So we've got about 4 or 5 of these locked away. Post War, our favourite at $2.40 from Vainstream at $5.50. And Red City, who's already locked away as Vainstream, joins the last for the last.
3: So almost right now, last race. It's been an absolutely ripper of a day weather-wise.

0: And we're just waiting on Lightning Lizard. Olivia Osborne and Brittany Button teaming up earlier on with Pretty Penguin getting the win. There you go. Got Lightning Lizard here who's drawn wide, and also just be trying here, Dale Cole, Kerry Weir, Tumut trained runner who's holding steady form. What can I do from this barrier? That's the question. It's drawn second from the outside. This actually is the biggest field of the day with 10 runners going around in this. So Just Be Trying goes forward now. And the last one, drawn the extreme outside, is Lightning Lizard. Brittany Button's out of the saddle at the moment. And the horse goes up. The Lizard, Lightning Lizard goes in, and we are good to go. Final race on the program. All the best of luck. The Southern Central Engineering Benchmark 58. No, starter's not quite happy with something. Now I think we're all right. Set for the last 1,050. Final race here at Leeton. Race 7. Is there a problem? I don't know. Well, starter's still in that position to let them go, and they're off. Away they go. And Swift hit one of the first to show out. Gee, it's a tight cluster early on. Ridden up Magic Birdie. There's a heap of them wanting to go forward. Bella Caitlin's one of those, and so too Just Be Trying and Lightning Lizard out wide. They are turning it on. At the 750 they go, and Just Be Trying, Lightning Lizard dispute the front clear of Bella Caitlin. A few lengths away then, Swift hit Magic Birdie. Post-war behind those. Then came Vainstream, who's in the back half of the field as they run down towards the turn. Bounding Bond, and out the back is Red City down towards the final turn. 400 metres to go, and on the inside Just Be Trying led from Lightning Lizard. They've gone hard. Bella Caitlin to the outside, and then came Swift Hit running on. Post-war just about the deepest runner, and Magic Birdie and Vainstream looking to get into the clear. It's Just Be Trying running down towards the 100. It's well clear. Bella Caitlin, Vainstream, post-war down the extreme outside, but Just Be Trying in front, and it's not stopping. Just Be Trying tears away, wins it by 3. Vainstream, the 12-year-old, got second. Bella Caitlin third. Swift Hit being followed then by Magic Birdie, and also post-war being followed by Red City, Lightning Lizard, Bounding Bond, and that pretty much is the tale. And
1: been able to win and lead all the way to Just Be Trying. Got plenty of tow. Dale Cole in the saddle for Kerry Weir at $8.50 has been able to win the last. Now for the Miners, it looks like number 11, the veteran there. He made up a lot of ground, Vainstream, to run second. The 8, Bella Caitlin, running third. And the 5 as well, Swift Hit. But he's been in good form this campaign, Just Been Trying. He's made every post a winner. He's put a couple of wins together. That's his third win from 20 starts in his career. And he's won 2 races this campaign. And he excels at the distance as well. So good job there by the team. Some of the owners on track here today. Johnny Lenihan made the trip over, not too far away from where he lives there at nearby. So it took him about 40 minutes to get here, Johnny. And he's gone home a winner at $8.50. A good effort. So 6, 11, 8 and 5. And Kerry Weir will be pretty happy with that. We'll catch up with Kerry for a minute. Johnny Lenihan, one of the owners here on track as well. $8.50, nice way to finish the day.
2: Yeah, I thought he should have been favourite, Graham. He went around in a benchmark 66 at Gundy the other day and just got beat. His form's been good this time in.
1: He makes his own luck too, Kerry. He can put himself right there.
2: Yeah, he was half a step out, and I just said to Dale, lead at all costs, Leeton, get going.
1: That's what you did. I think it was at Gundy, and he was able to do that as well. Pretty versatile too, because he's been going around on wet tracks too a lot of the times. He went on the soft there. He went around a heavy 2 starts ago, so he can do it both ways.
2: Doesn't like the wet.
1: There you go.
2: I'll go grab him.
1: Well done. Kerry Weir, our winning trainer there on the last. And the time there, 101.11, 6.11, 8 and 5. And he's been able to win by a length, it looks like. I can't quite see it from here, but 2.5 lengths it was. 2.5 by 2, an impressive performance.
3: It was a tough effort too, wasn't it? He obviously had to absorb a lot of pressure there with Lightning Lizard up outside of him the whole race there. But obviously hard fit, deep into his prep. And he was far too tough, sorry. He was certainly looked the part.

So starting signal given, and they're about to come up for the last. Good three-way tussle at the top of the board. Our Sweet Jess, 215. Our Jess to 270. And continued to support for Kimmerina down to $3.80. There's a good late push for Kimmerina off the second row late. Racing will be at Redcliffe tomorrow night and Thursday afternoon. Back here Friday afternoon for the program in the afternoon twilight period. And then, of course, Leap to Fame back here Saturday night. Coming up for the last. For the Tuesday program. And then Racing returns here Monday and Tuesday of next week. Busy schedule for the Creek. Set to run. Ready. They're away. Art Jester off the inside left well and straight onto its back is Our Sweet Jess as the speed back's predicted. Prince of Pain is going to lob outside the leader early on, but pressing forward as Power Move. Just off those as Hypnotize Me. Scotty Mack is sliding forward looking for a spot. Then further back to Kimmerina, who finds itself three markers early on. Maywin Valentino in that three wide line going forward. Second to last as they settle down is Royal Princess in company there with going back towards the tail end, Hypnotize Me. So in front, taking the lead is Art Jester, was able to scoot through from that inside draw. Gee, Scotty Max having a tough trip. He's going to work up outside the leader now. 27-7 first quarter, 3.4 the lead time. It's Art Jester leading Scotty Mack. Maywin Valentino three wide pressing forward. Behind the leader is Out Sweet Jess. And in the centre in between runners is Power Move. Further back behind those is Prince of Pain, the running line. On the inside next is Royal Princess. And then second to last is Hypnotize Me. And last of all is What a Good Feeling. 30.5 second quarter. Art Jester in front. Maywin Valentino eventually gets up outside the leader. Our Sweet Jess is stalking Art Jester in the run. Further back to Scotty Mack. One out, one back. The pegs is Kimmerina. Power Move, the running line. Then Royal Princess, Prince of Pain. Second to last is Hypnotize Me and about to take off three wide is What a Good Feeling. Art Jester, the leader, off the back. Third split, 27.8, narrowly leads from Maywin Valentino. Our Sweet Jess, 29.

0: up on that sprint lane run. Camarena Elkins was able to get away from the three market position and peels out three wide now. Art Jester in front at the top of the straight. Our Sweet Jess gets that sprint lane run. Camarena trying to close off on that pair. It's Art Jester driving home the inside. Our Sweet Jess and Camarena out wider. Good go this. Good go. Camarena's put in a really late dive at Art Jester. On the inside next is Our Sweet Jess. It's a three-way go. Maybe Art Jester. Maybe Art Jester in the center might have just lasted. Royal Princess will grab fourth. Then May Win Valentino. Hypnotize Me. Power Move. Prince of Pain. And What a Good Feeling was towards the tail end. Photo finish. Photo finish. Three-way go to the last. The market said it was a race between three runners. And that's how the finish has panned out, and it's going to be number one. Art Jester, Tom Callaghan, and Ellis Finnis will land the money just. Didn't want it a step further. Camarena has put in the big strides out wider, but has just missed. And Ace, Our Sweet Jess, will end up third. 1, 9, and 8. The winning margin is a nose, with half a head between second and third. A good three-way tussle to the last. It's a nose by half a head. 1, 9, 8. 10 was fourth, Royal Princess. 7 was fifth, May Win Valentino. 158.4 was the...
1: And we have the one Art Jester at $3.10 taking out the victory, 130 for the place, 1, 9, and 8. They are down at the start here at Horsham for the running of race 9. Patrick's gone the way of. His numbers are just about to flash up. I've jumped the gun a bit early here, but Mark Delbridge's runner at $2.80 in from 3.30. Looking to make it three straight wins in a row. Yeah, he's tipped it on top, 3, 4, 7, and 8 from Pat. The four, Hooked and Happy, is at $3.60 from $3.50. Second on its last run, a couple of thirds prior to that. It's been very consistent over its last six runs. Worst it's finished is third. And Carly's Image, number one, at $6 to $4.60, has had support from punters as well. Let's head there.
2: They get set. Moving in. Full field of eight. Paul Lapras, best backed and favourite, looking for the hat-trick for Mark Delbridge. Drawn three. Now we're almost right to go. Last one has gone forward and the green light's on. Ready to go. Horsham race 9. Set. Racing. Carly's Image away quickly off the inside. Clavicle and Marco. Marco, rather going forward, was How Awesome out wide with Clavicle. Third placing, Paul Lapras, the favourite. Then came Carly's Image, Hooked and Happy. Abracadabra back with Paul Revy and Marco. Marco last. Clavicle into the straight. Four in front. Paul Lapras coming at it quickly on the inside. Then came How Awesome, but Clavicle is holding on in the shadows. And Clavicle won at three quarters. Paul Lapras second. Carly's Image third. Then came Hooked and Happy. How Awesome. Abracadabra. Back at the end of the field, Paul Revy and Marco Marco, and the time was 23:41.

0: Both here at the queue, one over 390, one over 457. Vin Rose, number two, $3.70 to $3.30. Won two of its last three, 14 starts, four wins and five minors. Hasn't kicked off its racing career too badly. 420 and pretty steady for Wishing Star, number one, having its 12th run with two wins and five minors. And Golden Art, number six, $9. That's in from $15. Jared's gone 7-2-1-3. Let's join him for the running of race nine.
1: She showed great speed last start, going 25-48. Should be better for that performance. So she's now won the two starts. Dominant winner on debut as well. So hard to poke holes in her form, but she's getting out now. $2.80, or $2.60, I should say. Inside pair both well tried. Wishing Star's got a 25-45 best here. Second on the Parklands, going back two starts ago as well. And Vin Rose has won two of her last three, both down at Grafton. Winner here over the track and trip as well, 25.57, her best run here. So they're the two firming up, 8.50 now, Child Prodigy, first up from New Zealand, but has won 13 races from 53 starts over there. And then we go to on the next line, now 9.50 for the five Moonshine Mirage and the six Golden Art. So they're moving in over at the 4.57 boxes, 2.50 late here for the favourite Red Hot Quality. Looking to make it three from three as they load. Second line now coming up into the boxes. Fifth grade over the 4.57 here. Green light now turned on. So they're set for action. Favourite Wears Black, Red Hot Quality. They're set. Racing. She was away only moderately Red Hot Quality. Speed from the middle. Moonshine Mirage goes over to lead from Child Prodigy to second. Going up deeper, Red Hot Quality getting to third. Then came Wishing Star, followed next by Vin Rose, Golden Art. Towards the tail, Runaway Skittle and Federal Blonde on the turn. Now Moonshine Mirage in front by two. Red Hot Quality starting to chase harder. Then came Wishing Star. Red Hot Quality coming after Moonshine Mirage and late. Wishing Star on the inside. Moonshine Mirage will hang on and win, beating maybe Red Hot Quality second, just ahead of Wishing Star. They were followed close up by Golden Art. Further back in the field was Runaway Skittle, and then came Federal Blonde. Vin Rose in early bother, and it was one of the tail enders in around 25 and 6.
0: And Moonshine Mirage, number five, gets up, pays $12.10, $2.40. We stand by for the results of the minor placings there. Time to kick off our racing coverage for nighttime. It's Wagga Harness.

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1: The ones I've seen have been natural, athletic types, much like himself. 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

0: Blaze Monty Zuma. Towards the tail was He's Paranormal and Johnny's Golden in around 25 and 4. All Honours Sagacious said 4.8.3.1 the result. 4.8.3.1. Drove through to second, had the job to run down Red Rapidity, and he's been able to do so. Sagacious said for Tony Appap, too good. Number 4 beats 8. Red Rapidity for Andy Mulroy.
1: And Sagacious said's going to pay 3 even and 104 for the victory there. 110 for Red Rapidity and a 3 Mighty Shazam at $2 even, 2 even for it. Townsville coming online for the running of race number 3. Your favourite weight, $1.90, Thunder Lash. It's out of the 5 box here today, looking to make it, 4 straight wins in a row. And it's had 5 wins and 5 minus from 19 starts. Let's take you to Joe.
2: Thanks, Grant. Yeah, race number 3. Good race coming up, a 4th and 5th grade for the Burdekin Vet Services. Favourite is Thunder Lash. It gets out to $2.10. Now $2.15. $3 about the inside, Tiger Bailey. And number 6, Mizuki Flash, $4.60. $11 about King and I from box number 4. And on target, box number 2 at $13. 7 major swing, $26, $51 about Boom Smacking. And Sunset Boy, boxes 3 and 8. Thunder Lash is the favourite at $2.15. It's won its last 3. Crew start number 20 here tonight for the favourite. Over the journey, 4 starts, 3 wins. Last start was a winner in 21.49, a personal best. Out to 2.20, Thunder Lash. Good races, the 3rd, the 4th and 5th grade. 8 runners, 2.20 about Thunder Lash, box number 5. 3.30, Tiger Bailey, box 1. Away they go, Thunder Lash out quickly. Revving up there, Tiger Bailey, Mizuki Flash out wide, works the 3rd up on the inside on target. Then followed by King and I, there's trouble. Mizuki Flash copped it and went back to the tail, Sunset Boy. Thunder Lash is the leader. Back on the inside, here comes Tiger Bailey. Thunder Lash out wide on the track. Tiger Bailey up on the inside, beats Thunder Lash. Boom Smacking got 3rd, then followed by on target 4th. Further back then we had Major Swing, King and I, Wellback Mizuki Flash, and last Sunset Boy.
1: And across the line, $4.90 for Tiger Bailey, number 1, $2 even, $4.92, $5 got second, $1.60, and the 3 at $7.80. Gosford Race 1's next to go, short price favourite here, Active Ego. $1.90 they've backed it into. $4.20 about past the glory, and the only other runner underneath the double quote will jump from box 1. It's at $8. Ron's gone 2, 7, 8 and 3. Showery conditions there. Let's take you to Ron and bid him a very good evening.
3: Yeah, good evening, Grant. Welcome to the coverage from Gosford. Yeah, been drizzly conditions all afternoon here, but it's actually stopped at the moment, so hopefully we've had enough for one day and we'll get through this meeting with no problems. Yeah, favourite been quite easy, $1.60 this morning, now out to $1.90 Active Ego. Ran a pretty good second here last time it was here, that's why it's so short. In saying that, though, it's had 10 starts for 7 seconds and a 3rd yet to break through. Good money for the 7, Path to Glory. It's $4.60 into $4. And even a little bit of support for the 1.11 into 9. So they're the main ones in the market. And they're starting to move over now. So runners move in behind the boxes. Collars and leads come off. Gosford Carryong District Cricket Club, the Blue Tongues, sign up today, maiden. First line, go forward. Second line about to join them. Second line going forward.

0: So favourite in the two, best back run of the seven. Light goes green, money's on the way, the first of 12. They're all set. Racing, Active Ego away well enough, beating it out was Bud's Crystal, and getting around the outside, Lazy Dynamite goes to the early lead. Lazy Dynamite's up there trying to get up on its outside now. Path to Glory should a good turn of foot to get up around him. Getting checked, Active Ego on the inside, still third, then came Smart Direction there, well clear of the rest. Coming to the corner, Lazy Dynamite kicked, and Lazy Dynamite come away. Second, Chronic Lola found the line, behind them was Smart Direction. Just in behind them then would have been, well, Chronic Lola was there, then Active Ego, followed by Kickback, and they've run the journey in about 22.80.
1: Reserve Gets It, jumping from the sixth box, $11 and $3.30, picks up its first victory here at its 19th start. Chronic Lola, number three, $6.20, and we stand by for third. Off to Wagga now for the running of race number three, 17.40 is the journey. Runners milling around at the start, the seven. Totally stunning $3 favourite here. BK's gone 2.71 and 5. 2.71 and 5 favourite looking to pick up its fourth victory. Believe in Dreams, number five, $3.10 from $4.20. It's had two wins and six minus from 15 starts, but those wins only came a couple of starts back. Let's take you to BK for the call.
2: And rest of them are broadly soft in the market. Righto, Boydo, so race number three here is the up to 50 over the short distance. Totally stunning and Believe in Dreams have been jousting for favouritism right the way across the trade, and Angelic Attitude's been a clear third pick. So they're on their way up very steadily, but they are. Miss Ardlethan is the first horse coming forward. Now, for some reason, the clock has started. So we'll hopefully get that reset. Secret Line in a bit of a strange pace for a stride or two. Same said for Angelic Attitude and Anyone for a Drink, but they've all got themselves sorted now and they're on the way up. 17.40 for the Settlers Village pace. 2.80 the favourite. Now out to 3.20 and Believe in Dreams gets past it. They're ready to go. 17.40, stand by. Oh, off stride is Angelic Attitude as the green light's on. They're racing now. So Angelic Attitude's now hopelessly last, and Hungry for Love is trying to charge across and will lead early on from Secret Line, who takes the cover. Believe in Dreams is working forward. So too is Vienna Opera into a handy spot, and back behind those is Anyone for a Drink. Second to last of the main division, totally stunning, Miss Ardlethan. And at the end of the field, about 50 off the horse in front of it is Angelic Attitude as they run the top bend. 1,350 metres left to go. The lead time was 8.8, and getting onto the front was Believe in Dreams to lead 5 metres in earnest. Second spot behind it now is Hungry for Love. It goes from leader to lurker, and parked without cover is Vienna Opera. First section 29 and 9. Up on the inside is Secret Line from Totally Stunning, one out and one back, 12 off the front, followed by Miss Ardlethan, Anyone for a Drink, and last of all is Angelic Attitude, 25 off the horse in front of it. So as they run to the bottom corner, they have 900 metres left to go, and it's Believe in Dreams that leads the way 3 metres on the outside. Taking closer order is Vienna Opera, and third the inner is Hungry for Love as they run through halfway. Totally stunning, one out and one back, the inside is Secret Line, then comes Miss Ardlethan, well back is Anyone for a Drink, and about to tack on Angelic Attitude. 60 and 3 for the half as they run down the back. They've completed at Orbit, and Believe in Dreams still leads by 3 metres. Vienna Opera the outside about to be tested, third locked away is Hungry for Love, and then comes Totally Stunning, one out and one back. Secret Line is on the inside. The others are starting to battle. Miss Ardlethan, Anyone for a Drink's try to probe for a run off the inside. Gets it now at Angelic Attitude. His last, less than 400 to go. 28 the quarter. Leader is Believe in Dreams by 3 metres. Vienna Opera's had its fun on the outside. Totally Stunning gets going. Hungry for Love's trying to stay on for a place, and the rest are up and down in the one spot. But Believe in Dreams has got them busted here, seemingly. 150 to go. Now Totally Stunning's coming out of the pack. Believe in Dreams shake it up. 50 metres left to go, still has too much a margin. Believe in Dreams beats Totally Stunning. Third, Secret Line of Vienna Opera fourth. They were followed by Hungry for Love. Angelic Attitude picked off a couple, but it blew it at the start. Anyone for a Drink, and Miss Ardlethan was last in 50.

to $1.08 now. Weatherman Rick 10 out to 13. Cyclone Leo is $12 to 16. Velocity in 71. Risk it 9 out to 10. So they're at the start and they'll load forward shortly for this 13th race on the program. Favourite off box 1, Need an Uber. Dynamite winning first up, 1949. First up in Australia. So looking to go back to back. And he's very skinny here in the small field, $1.08. Out wide, Risk It has a stack.

of Rome with the scratchings. 3 wins from 46 career starts. Runner-up over the 3-5-2 going back 2 starts ago. He has got a 19.7 best here as they start to load forward. Then $13 about 2 Weatherman Rick. Cyclone Leo 16 and Velocity in. The outsider in the field at $71. First line placed away. Second line move up. The Garrard's Horse and Hound 5th grade over the 3.52 is race 13 and they're set to go. Need an Uber number 1, $1.15. At jump time, racing. Need an Uber was away safely. Now pushes through along the rail. Going with it was Weatherman Rick, but now Need an Uber takes over clearly. Risk it behind them third, and then came Velocity Yin and Cyclone Leo last of all. It's Need an Uber into the straight by 3 or 4 lengths. Second spot, Weatherman Rick. Then came Risk it running on late, but it's all Need an Uber. Need an Uber by 3.5. Beats home Weatherman Rick. Risk it, Cyclone Leo, and Velocity Yin in around 19 and 5.

got a strong favourite here, Jolly Costardier. 1.6. Won't be a first timer, I'm afraid, though. False start here at the first attempt. Hopefully not a sign of things to come throughout the course of the day, but it's a false start. So Jolly Costardier, the favourite, 1.5. Currently an 8.2 chance, the 3. Jerdig Lesmelschen. 9.9, number 10, Indiscaya Bird. And 11s for the 11, Gaetan. Market leader. So won 9 times in the career. 60 previous starts, 9 wins and 5 placed efforts, 5 second and third placed finishing efforts. So in the shake-up, nearly a quarter of career outings. Disappointed last time, only 11th, and also before that was disqualified.

€6,000 pot. He will start proceedings today. Back on the infield. Coming back into line. Coming in. And again. It's a false start. False start again, second time. So more problems here. We are held up further. Didn't look to be too bad, did it, on the approach? I've certainly seen worse, so... One or two of these a bit awkward onto their trot. Jalapa, for example, was very awkward turning left-handed out of the chute there. Looks like one of the assistants on the infield was a bit staggered by the false start alarm there, had his arms out, as if to say, what was that for? Back they go.

Take three. Coming in again. Nope. Whistles from behind this time. So, again, not going to get sent away. Very poor organisation here. And not a good start to the day at all. There's your favourite, if you are a supporter of the favourite, the five very pale colours to be keeping an eye out for. It does look as though Jalapa is not going to be easy to get away when they do get away. At the back of the order there, I think they had a bit of a crossover, didn't they, between runners. That's why the whistle was blown. Coming in again. And they're off. We're away and racing. Finally, fourth attempt. 3,000 metres in front of the field for the daily opener. Let's see where some of the early pace will come from. Jasmine de Lavre went up there in the check jacket. Also the three. Jordi Glesmelchen with the yellow caps. Well to the fore as they come up past the stands. Gerelda is on the inside with the purple stripe and in a length of advance of the favourite Jolly Costardier. White with the red stripe is Jalapa on running next to the outside there in about fifth position as they come around the bend and head over to the back straight. Gabaret der Bet in black and yellow colours is following. Other runners down the order include Indescaya Bird, Gaetan, and also Harmonic is back down the field. Hatout de Conny, another one nearer last than first. Just improving to mid-division is Joya Blue on the outside in the dark blue with the pink sleeves. It is Jerdig Lesmelchen. Moving on. And looking to move a little further clear. Over the backstroke. Two lengths the advantage here. And Jasmine de Lavre runs in second. Jolly Costardier right there with them. Position on the outside there, the very pale pink jacket is just ahead of Gerelda, being followed by Jalapa and Gabaret der Pet. Joya Blue, that runner's tracked in turn by Hatout de Conny. On the inside, Indescaya Bird. Last couple of runners are Gaetan and Harmonica as they work back up the home straight. A little over a circuit to go, very nearly at halfway. Jordi Lesmelchen. Just a length or more for the tail. Jordi Costardier. Three from five inside the final circle. Jasmine de Lavre is in third. Jordi in fourth. Gerelda. Joya Blue.

0: De Conny follows. Next is Gabaret Der Pet running with Indiscale Birds. Last duo is the Harmonica and Gaita. To the back straight, nearly at two-thirds distance here. The first of eight on the card at Marseille Borelli. The leader continues to be Jerdig Les Melchers, just drifting a little bit off the pegs there. And behind following suit, Jerdig Les Melchers, length. Second place still Jolie Custardier. Jasmine de Lab. Joya Blue to the outside now, looking to make a bit of a bid, get closer in the blue jacket there, pink on the sleeves and cap as they come out of the far turn. Leaving the back behind them, Jerdig Les Melchers still in front here. More than a length advantage, Jolie Custardier running second. Then had De Conny, who's nipping through on the inside. White with the red cap improving well. Jalapa is with that one, and then Joya Blue. Into the straight, Jerdig Les Melchers still in front. Length and a half or so. Jolie Custardier and Hatoute De Conny trying hard in behind. Then Jalapa, they are coming. They're getting past Jerdig Les Melchers. Hatoute De Conny down on the inside pegs. And to the out on the left is Jolie Custardier. These two will fight out the finish. It's Jolie Custardier and Hatoute De Conny. Very little in this. Hatoute De Conny giving generously on the inside of Jolie Custardier. And Hatoute De Conny will upset the favourite. Hatoute De Conny has beaten Jolie Custardier. They came away of Jerdig Les Melchers and then Jalapa. Number six, Hatoute De Conny goes on to land our opener. Really brave effort, wasn't it? Battled on well to the inside to see off the favourite, Jolie.
1: He finished the only time out last month. And in 11 races, Peach Peach, another three-year-old, the filly, had a victory on March the 18th. Second place finish on June the 24th, followed by third to fourth place finish. As the starter here has waved the red flag, indicating it's time for all the horses to enter the gate, and the race is about to begin. Again, the weather here is fine. The track is now yielding slash muddy for this 1,400-meter, 12-horse race. There's Queen's Stella, ridden by Mr. Hozono, trained by Takeshi Minowa, bringing the 7-year-old mare into the gate. And now we have the all clear. We're set to go, and we're off and running in race number 10, 1,400 meters. And moving to the front of the pack there, two-piece, but moving out ahead is Tough Call to grab the early lead. Coming up hard on the outside is Peach Peach as we move into the clubhouse turn. And it's Tough Call in the lead. Peach Peach in second with two-piece along the rail in third. And now moving up to join the leaders is Tsugano Shogun. After that comes Sanono Tarumae. And then on the outside, Dolce Doria, Ken Blenheim with Caproni along the rail. Then a couple of links back, Masked Samurai being joined by Queen's Stella. After that, it's Because We Can. And then BB Chance as we move down the backstretch and approach the far turn. Tough Call still setting the pace, ridden by Mr. Yamanaka. Tough Call. Peach Peach now moving up on the outside to challenge. Tough Call still in the lead as we approach the top of the stretch. And here they come. It's Tough Call and Peach Peach. And now Peach Peach is edged out ahead by half a length. It's still Peach Peach. The rest of the pack trying to come on. Peach Peach ahead of Tough Call. And now with a final surge, it's Peach Peach ahead of Tough Call. Caproni in third. Peach Peach, ridden by Mr. Sakurai. Peach Peach.

0: by the Fundy Flyers, Lockett Wacht. Also, this greyhound might be okay. Cockatoo Logic's had a bit of success with these type of greyhounds coming in fresh up, and it has been supported to Cockatoo Logic at $2.30. 8 Hollywood Mac is at the $3 on the second line of betting. It's only had 3 starts, but doesn't have to be a superstar to beat the other two here. 1 Bing Bing Diablo's at $3.80. Gets into a 4 greyhound race and gives him a chance, and 6 Border Brawler, the outsider, at $6.50. So they're the selections here, or they're the runners in the first selections. For me, I went 2.81, and with that scratching coming out, 6 will go into fourth. 2.816 numbers here. Late mail staying out of the late mail in this first race. It's just got no guide to go with. Late mail specials tonight. We have race 6, number 2, All About Jake. Race 6, 2, All About Jake. And race 10, number 8, Bluey Baby. Race 10, 8, Bluey Baby. My best, race 9, number 5, Zara's Secret. Greyhounds at the side of the boxes, folks. Move over shortly for the first of 10 tonight. Pretty big night of racing. And a small field to get us underway. Tornado Ty comes out back to a field of 4. Bing Bing Diablo now ends up with box 2 and has, in fact, box 1, I should say, for Bing Bing Diablo. Shortest price he's been for some time. Cockatoo Lodge is a newcomer. It's holding down the favourite call, having its first start for the Brown Kennel. Cockatoo Lodge has been supported. Border Brawler the 6, and Hollywood Max a newcomer. And it's a former, well, in fact, it's not a newcomer. It's had a couple of starts, Hollywood Mac, but it's fresh up since May. It's had a couple of placings, so small field's going to suit it. Might have had a slight setback. I'm not sure why it had to time out, Hollywood Mac, but comes back tonight and gets its chance to show up here in the first. It's a pretty moderate race. So just waiting for Globe Derby. They've just hit the home turn there, and down the straight they come, so they'll can move these over now. We're just ticked over start time for the first of 10 tonight. Good card, some good racing tonight. A couple of nice 383-metre races. We've got a nice 537-metre race tonight with plenty of chances. But certainly race 6 tonight, the Arafura Catering, a good field of 8 runners there. Race 4, the 537 is a good race too, so some good races to keep us busy. I think there would be a bit of value on the card in the betting ranks if we can find it. But the first to get underway, Bing Bing Diablo draws inside. Cockatoo Lodge, our favourite at the 2.38, Hollywood Mac at 2.90. Bing Bing Diablo sits at 3.90, the outsider 6, Border Brawler at the 6.50. So just the field of 4 with the scratching, and they're just about set to go for the first. The winning edge. First of 10 on a perfect night for greyhound racing. Green light on. And the lure starts its journey. Favourite is the newcomer having its first start. 2 Cockatoo Lodge set and away. Jumped on terms, Cockatoo Lodge, but Bing Bing Diablo beats it out. Now Cockatoo Lodge is going to go past it and take up the running. Border Brawler back to third off the back, Hollywood Mac. It's Cockatoo Lodge down the side, the leader. Hasn't put him away yet. Bing Bing Diablo's coming back at it. A gap Border Brawler, but Cockatoo Lodge needs the line, gets it. Cockatoo Lodge wins it. A neck on the line to Bing Bing Diablo. Third will go to Border Brawler, and Hollywood Mac trailed him throughout. Last one home. Stand by for interims here on the first, and you'll find 2 Cockatoo Lodge hanging on.
1: So a little break between runs onto the circle track tonight. He's the favourite, and he's solid late, 185, now 175, $4 the one Sonic Shazam. Good winner last start, 1973, betting Bunker's Review. So she's looking to go back-to-back, lightly raced and drawn well. 5.50 about number 3, Outlaw Talk, who's won the 3 races track and trip, best 1962. That did come late last year, so he's looking to get back into some better form. And $7 for Amazing Miley, a last start winner at the Q Straight. She's also got 4 wins here track and trip with a 1969 best. So they're moving forward. Race 14, Sign Sonic, 5th grade. Runners getting set. Final race here on Q1 Lakeside tonight. The favourite, Cowboys Rodeo, is $1.75. Last one's locked away. Green light is on. Field of five, the favourite drawn in box six, race 14 at the Q.

Stand by. Racing Cowboys Rodeo was second last to begin. Speed the Rail, Sonic Shazam leads, going to second Amazing Miley. They were followed by Outlaw Talk trying to bust through between them. Cowboys Rodeo three behind them, needs to wind up, and then came Federal Joey in the straight. Sonic Shazam moving up Outlaw Talk. Outlaw Talk hits the lead. Outlaw Talk by three quarters of a length beat Sonic Shazam. I think Amazing Miley just third in front of Cowboys Rodeo, and last of all Federal Joey in around 19 and 8.

0: and racing. Missing the start there was Bruno Keeping. Aston Alley began quickly. She'll carve across and lead up first turn. Ronnie's got to a clear second. Delightful Rain third. Centre fold, sell off the fence. A couple of lengths then Julie's Girl. Also Keeping Noise. Bruno Keeping off the track. Aston Major. They turn for home. Aston Alley in front. Ronnie and also Delightful Rain coming. Delightful Rain in the centre of runners gets up to the front on the post from Ronnie. Julie's Girl was running on hard the outsides in a head bobber with Aston Alley for the minor issue. Back behind those runners, deeper out centre filed Cell. Further back in the race there, Bruno Keeping, and with it Aston Major in 23.
1: Six, Delightful Rain, $2.80 and $1.53. Ronnie, $1.60. We stand by for third a break, and then we join Wagga Grays for race two.

0: betting it's at $1.45 to $1.65. Won its last, fresh up after 63 days away from the track, came to this one over the 3.20 and took a three-quarter of a length win in 18 and 51. Got a space, number three, $5.50 to $5, easing, or goes in a little bit. The Hooked on Scotch Bred Greyhounds finished fifth on its last run. Eight starts, one win and four minors, and Poor Cara, number two, $10 to $7. Let's join Andrew.
1: Second event, got a setting. Had a little bit of a freshen up, and after racing perhaps not as well as expected in July, but came back last week with a good win from box one, and I think can go on with the job. A little easy out to $1.75, got a setting, with good support for Got a Space into $4.80. They look the main two for mine, and Poor Cara respected as well. We will soon see Wagga Race 2. We've got Wagga Harness hot on our heels, but in about 18 seconds, we'll have a winner here for Race 2. They're just about all set. Favourite from the inside, Got a Setting. Last of them are squared away. No. Oh, we've got a little bit of...

0: trouble. Paul Carra was the wrong way around. But now he's facing the right direction and the bunny rolls, ready to go. Wagga Race 2, favourite off the inside, got a setting. They set, ready, off and racing. Got a setting, didn't begin all that well at all. There's good speed from wider out. Got a chip showing Dash, and also Bright Aurora now driving up behind those, was got a setting. Copping a bit of a tumble there, was got a space. And Paul Carra left in front, was Bright Aurora trying to narrow the margin, was got a setting. Further back then to got a chip and Tell Me Enough into the straight. Bright Aurora going nicely, got a setting, can't get there. Bright Aurora beat, got a setting. Third was got a chip, fourth in Tell Me Enough. The head of the others in was Mr. Lehigh. Coming in then further back was Rockhole's Viv, with the others copping a little bit of a bump mid-race turn. No doubt about the winner, Bright Aurora makes it back-to-back.
1: And the five, Bright Aurora, number five, $16.440, taking the victory there. Upsetting the apple cart, one got a setting at $1.30, 104 forgot a chip. Staying in Wagga, but this time going to the harness racing code. BK's got two to beat 1-6 and 10 here. Two to beat 1-6 and 10, Go Colour My World. It's the favourite way, the old Channel 7 logo, $2.90 to $2.40. Runners a million around at the start, let's join BK.
2: They're about to come forward here. Blake Medlin will sport the red distinguishing driving helmet with the two set of Mikalev colours. Always at the beach, the other to be driven by Blake. Or Blake Mikalev, rather than Blake Medlin. So they're coming forward for the Riverina Ensuite higher pace. Go Colour My World. Numerically a little bit down in form, but it has been racing harder company than this. And it does look very hard to knock off. So race four, last leg of the early quarter. You need 2, 3 and 5 to be alive so far. 17:40, ready. Signal. Racing. Magic Mateo from the inside, Dwell to Fraction. Go Colour My World was fastest into stride. From the deep, Pete's Big Jim gets mobilised early, having a challenge for the front. Back behind those is Christie's Gal, and it's being followed by Always at the Beach, and very deep on the course, Cresco three-piece just allowed to float into the middle of the group with Socky's Falcon the inside. They were followed by My Line of Fire. Swedish Meatballs a long way back, and at the end of the field is Barwon Storm. 8.5 the lead time as they run the bend with 1,300 metres left to go, and eventually Go Colour My World was able to repel all challenges. It leads Magic Mateo 5 metres and Crisco 3 Pete's working forward. First section was 29, so cover for Pete's Big Jim. One out and one back. The inside is Socky's Falcon, Christie's Gal. Well back is Swedish Meatballs, Always at the Beach. And the last pair are My Line of Fire on the outside of Barwon Storm as they leave the straight. Leader is Go Colour My World as they've got 9.50 to go. On the outside, a metre away, and it's had a pretty torrid trip so far, is Cresco 3 Pete, and the inside is Magic Mateo from Pete's Big Jim. One out and one back at the inside, Socky's Falcon, Christie's Gal, 30 and 7, 59, 7 the half. To the back straight, Always at the Beach for the running line, getting around Swedish Meatballs. And the last pair, My Line of Fire and Barwon Storm, as they have 600 metres left to go. Go Colour My World, the inside. Cresco 3 Pete's only a half head away, the outside, and they're about to declare each other on. So Magic Mateo's locked away on the inside. Then Pete's Big Jim close enough if good enough. Here comes Christie's Girl around them three wide. Always at the Beach with that cover flow. Socky's Falcon, rest of them. Seemingly too far back to win. Ahead of the others is My Line of Fire. 29 the quarter. 250 metres left to go. So they're trying to get at Go Colour My World. The outside, Cresco, three Pete. Three out is Pete's Big Jim. Four wide is Christie's Girl. Always at the Beach will be the widest. They're about to swallow up Go Colour My World. Up on the inside, Magic Mateo, and Always at the Beach letting go as well. Magic Mateo, Always at the Beach coming. Magic Mateo. Magic Mateo beating in second, Always at the Beach. Christie's Gal third, fourth, very tight. Your guess is as good as mine. Might be Cresco three-peat ahead of on the inside there. Not beaten Fargo, Colour My World. Getting through okay with Swedish Meatballs after the line. Barwon Storm in that group as well was Christie's Gal, if I haven't already called it. My Line of Fire well back then was Pete's Big Jim, and Socky's Falcon in restricted room most of the race.
1: And it's going to pay $10.60 and $2 for the one, the 10 at $3.30, and the three at $4.50. A break, and then we head to Townsville.

0: down at the start of Townsville. Now we're takeover target out of the one box. Is 350 favourite. Pretty steady at that quote. It's looking to try and find its 12th victory at its 29th start here today. Fourth on its last run and four wins back-to-back prior to that. Hara's Ghost at $5. Closest thing to it, Joe's got 1, 2, 6, and 8. Here he is for the call.
1: First seat of the Derby, race number 5 over the 498, and takeover target's a firm favourite, box number 1. He won the wildcard series this year, and fourth in the Townsville Cup behind Atomic Prince. So 140 about takeover target, now 150. He's had two starts in box number 1, one over the 380, one over the 498, and one both. He's our favourite here from box number 1, takeover target 150, 480 about Hara's Ghost, box number 6. All set. Ready. Way they go, begin OK, takeover target. He's trying to push Huben around him quickly. There goes Organised Chaos to the front. It leads by over Kenya Welmy, takeover target, Park Sud on the inside, going forward with Hara's Ghost. Then followed by Fireball Ernie, well back first on base, Roman Party to the top corner. And the leader's going well, Organised Chaos, giving strong chase now, Hara's Ghost out after it. Organised Chaos is the leader, right up on the inside, Hara's Ghost finishes too well and beats Organised Chaos. Out wide, takeover target third, then followed by Kenya Welmy, Fireball Ernie, well back there, Roman Party, and first on base, the last one.
0: And Hara's Ghost number 6, 640 and $2.90. Organised Chaos number 3, $2.90. One takeover target, no third dividend. Gosford race number 3, $1.70 favourite here. And Chasing Time out of the one box, opened up at 150s, eased slightly. It's looking to hunt down its second victory at its fourth start, two minor placings to its credit as well. Horrific number 2, $23 to $31. You've got 26s about Nat's Beast. Kilcoy Pearl at 16. In the market, closer to the favourite, though, Active Impulse number 7, $5 and steady at that, $6 and steady for Huxley's Rocket out of the 8 box, having its fourth look from that location. It's had two minor placings so far, and the only other run is Dark Killer number 9. It's $12 to $14. Third on its last two runs, including here at Gosford, last start over the 388. They're arriving at the start. Echuca race 4 is going to follow. Let's take you to Ron for the third at Gosford.
2: Yeah, Grand Run is arriving near the boxes. And this is race 3, the Butcher's Chop from Woi Woi. And this is up 5th grade over the 388. Runners starting.

0: bar is about $1.80 and now back into $1.75. So the four starts for two wins. Or actually, one of those was a Stewart's trial. So three starts for one win. And that win was at Taree in 17.39. Right, first line locked away. Second line coming up. Reserve gets a run off box five to Killer. So we're just about all set. Now they look to be in. Starter comes back over, puts it green. Race three, the Butcher's Chop. They're on the way, favourite in the one. Ready. Racing, chasing time away. Okay, I'm missing it. Hopeless was active. Impulse going to the front early. Kilcoy Pearl ran about two or three in front. Now trying to give chase behind it was to Killer. Back up there was chasing time. Then came in Horrific getting around the outside there. Would have run, would have been Nate's Beats. Well back there, active Impulse at Huxley's Rocket. But into the straight, Kilcoy Pearl's going to hang on and beat the Killer. Third will go to chasing time. Then came in Nate's Beast. Bit of a gap then back to active Impulse. It blew the start. Back there was Horrific, and then came in Huxley's Rocket. They ran about 22.40.
1: Two wins from three starts now for Kilcoy Pearl. $22.10, $3.70 today. McKillar number nine at $2.80 in chasing time. Number one at $1.20. Heading back to Echuca, $1.80 favourite way here. Alto Coraggio, $1.70 to $1.80. Two starts, two minor placings to its credit, both seconds at Shepherd and over the $21.90. Major Friend, number one, $4.60 to $4.40, seventh on its last run. And Beryl's Boots, number five, $7 to $5. Third on its last run and a second prior to that. They're about to come forward. Lachlan's got 3, 7, 1, and 5 with his selections. Let's join him.
2: Favourite here, the two-year-old son of Ride High. Of a mix of ages and sexes here. A few older horses, a few youngsters, and they're moving up well. The Brad Harris Plumbing Maiden is race four. Alto Coraggio $1.80, just drifting out late. Major Friend $4.40. Beryl's Boots is $5.850. Slow Burn. They're the main ones punters have narrowed it down to. The gate swings into the back, 2,160 is the trip. They're all set and ready behind the high gain gate for the dispatch. Green light flashes, they're on their way. Major Friend from the inside, she left well, trying to bustle up and hold Alto Coraggio, the favourite looking for the front, and has got the acceleration to speed across and take it up. Major Friend was driven hard but couldn't hold the spot. It's now second, three back the inside, Slow Burn, sneaking through along the inside lane, easing back Beryl's Boots in fourth position. Probably hoping for something to come around and give him some cover, Herbertson, but no one obliging at the moment. That's Me Again is going to settle in the 1-1. Over on the inside, Just My Luck. Back second to last on settling was Tempting Tiger. At Stablemate, Eden Maria is back last, keeping it company, and after a bad start.

0: It's a little fired up and just over racing at a touch in behind the leader. Beryl's Boots is going to have to do it the hard way. On the peg, Slow Burn, the Riverina Visitor, three back along the markers. In the 1-1, That's Me Again's having a perfect trip. In the moving lane, three back, Tempting Tiger. On its inside was Just My Luck. Last of the group is Eden Maria. And chasing them up after conceding them a start, Good Morning Mickey is about 15 metres away. 32.1, first quarter of the final mile. And he's slowing them right down here through the middle mark. Pit with the favourite Alto Coraggio, the two-year-old son of Ride High. He's looking to break a run of second placings at his first two starts. He's trying to lead it all of the way. Second, Park Beryl's Boots, just working his way up a little bit closer. Towers up alongside of the youngster as they hear the bell. Third, Major Friends, had a nice run. Just waits on the sprint lane. In fourth position, That's Me Again. Back on the inside, fifth, Slow Burn. Needing a touch of luck, buried away on the marker line. A three deep move from Eden Maria from the back, getting up around Tempting Tiger. Shuffled last of the group, Just My Luck, and still detached 10 away was Good Morning Mickey. 32-2 second quarter, so just over 64 for the half. The leader, Alto Coraggio, leads by a couple of metres. Beryl's Boots on the outside, hanging tough. The inside third, Major Friend, waiting on the sprint lane. Looks to be going okay. In the 1-1, about to peel out, That's Me Again. Battling out deeper was Eden Maria. Held up for a run, Slow Burn. And wedged up between runners is Tempting Tiger. 30.1 down the back into the lane. Alto Coraggio shaken up. Beryl's Boots won't go away. Coming through, Major Friend on the sprint lane. Slow Burn's getting out late. Beryl's Boots moved up to take the lead, and Beryl's Boots breaks his maiden, beats Alto Coraggio, has to be content with a second again. Third was Major Friend in front of Slow Burn, and then Just My Luck. Then came Tempting Tiger with That's Me Again, Eden Maria, and at the back of the field, Good Morning Mickey. Last quarter, 28.9, and they've rated 2-1.6 for the Brad Harris Plumbing Maiden. Number five, the winner, Beryl's Boots. James Herbertson's been able to get the...
1: Yeah, it's taken some time to break its maiden status. It's had 54 starts now for that one win and 16 minors. $4.50, $1.50. All good things take time, they say. 5-3-1 are the numbers there at Echuca. Heading off to Warrigal. This is the running of the fourth on the card. Kyle's got 8 to beat, 2-3-1. 8-2-3-1, the two. And Bunny is the favoured way, $2.60 to $2.80, eighth on its last run and a fourth prior. 11 wins and 11 minors from 73. Catch Maxwell, number 8, $2.80 to $3.30, eighth on its last run and a fourth prior. And Athenian Goddess, number 1, $4.60 to $4.80. They're behind the boxes. After this, we join Globe Derby for their sixth event, but right now it's Warrigal over the 400.
2: And the field will be called up shortly. Previous race won in good fashion by Delightful Rain, paid about $2.80 on the fixed odds. So last check of the board here, $2.80 for the two Ambani. We've got $3.30 Catch Maxwell, box 8. Hasn't had much luck in recent good time around here. $22.66, its best performance. $4.80 about Athenian Goddess off the inside, who was a winner here off box 8 two runs ago and had no luck last week. Has won 9 races around the circuit. We'll soon know. Green light is on. They're ready for the fourth of the night. Set to go. And racing, Catch Maxwell last out, showing speed off the inside. Athenian Goddess will lead them up. Going forward, Why Not Hayden, Invictus Harmony first turn. Soda Ben, 1 length to Ambani, who's racing about 6 off the lead at the moment. Then 10 lengths, Lily Marley and Catch Maxwell. Turning for home, Athenian Goddess, the one to run down. Nicely clear. Ambani trying hard, but it's Athenian Goddess gripping on Ambani. Late, too late. Athenian Goddess over Ambani. Third in Why Not Hayden, then Soda Ben. Back with runners there, Invictus Harmony, with Catch Maxwell and Lily Marlene in around 23.02 to the winner. Great pace wins it for Athenian Goddess, appreciating that inside draw tonight. She led her out from box 8 here on the 8th of September and then had no luck here from a near inside draw last time, but got a beautiful start tonight, and that has won her the race. Number 1, the winner, Athenian Goddess. It'll be 1, 2, 3, and 4 to race 4. 1, 2, 3, and 4 the numbers. And the winner's time is 23.02 the time. The section

0: there is 8.47. And the margin at the finish is a half length, 3.5 between second and third, a half by 3.5. The winner, she's now won 14 from 84 with 21 minors. A Brindle Bitch December 22 by Tommy Shelby out of Persian Goddess for Victor Gay at Hastings. Beating 2 Ambani, hooked on Scotch Zing for Gregory Russell. And 3
1: Me at the Beach for Simon Kittle and Jason Kittle. At 3.10, the favourite, just over Childers Road, trained by Melanie Kittle. At 3.30, and the one that I've tipped on top, Parisian Bandit, at 3.80. As I said, he's ready to win this horse. But it's an even lineup. There's a few that can win this. Night Spirit drawn outside the front row. So race 6 here over the 1800. And they're moving up now. Childers Road drawn alongside. Trained by Melanie Kittle and Ryan Rohorek. Meet Me at the Beach. Coming right up here. So up they come, Parisian Bandit. Gate 3 there for Perfect Playgirl. There's no money for her. As they move forward, Paradigm and Malachite Rock, the second row horses. As they score up now for race number 6. So the favourites are drawn sort of middle to outside off the front row, the top three in the market. And we're almost set to run. Uptown Miss drawn down low for driver Angela Chapman. And they're set to run now. They're right behind the gate. They're set. Ready. Green lights on. We're away and pacing here. Meet Me at the Beach is going forward. Uptown Miss the inside, but Meet Me at the Beach is showing good speed. Perfect Playgirl between runners booting up, but Meet Me at the Beach, she's got that early brilliance and she burns them off here. Uptown Miss is about 12 metres away, second on the inside, and here comes Childers Road now. He's going up to look the leader in the eye. I think Rohorek might have been eyeing off the spot behind the leader, but Uptown Miss booted up to hold it out. And Perfect Playgirl lands 1-1 now. Three back the inside, Paradigm. Then came behind those, He's a Steal. It's midfield from Malachite Rock. Parisian Bandit had no speed, taken off the gate there. And about 5 metres away in last position was Night Spirit. Lead time in 12.8. And a Childers Road, we know he's pretty tough and he can sit outside horses and win. And he's going up to look the leader in the eye. So Meet Me at the Beach and Childers Road, they're head and head as they work to the top of the home straight here. Third is Perfect Playgirl outside of Uptown Miss. And one out and two back in the running.

Yeah, leaders on tired legs, meet me at the beach. Then between runners there, gap to Paradigm, meet me at the beach, joined by in the middle there, Childers Road, Malachite Rock three out, and about to go four wide, Parisian Bandit. Meet me at the beach is still finding here, and top of the straight, it found about 6 metres all of a sudden and drove away. Top of the straight, 200 to go. It looks home here. Malachite Rock is running on. It's coming now. Meet me at the beach needs the line. Malachite Rock is coming the last 50, but meet me at the beach. Meet me at the

0: That photo for fourth from Uptown Miss. Parisian Bandit didn't let down. And last home was He's a Steal. Number five here. Meet Me at the Beach. Three wins in a row. Looked like she might be under pressure. At about the 500, they were getting to her, but she's found another gear. Once they got level, she's found another gear and raced away. Meet Me at the Beach.
1: But now an outright favourite in Got a System, $2.80. So well fancied from this outside draw. Power of Queens on the drift out to 320 and good support for My Tip. Got a Formula 320. So competitive betting race. This Power of Queens opened up $1.95 or thereabouts, but is now out to 320. And you've got $2.80 Got a System, 320 Got a Formula. Likewise, Power of Queens. As they arrive at the boxes here for the running of our third event, fifth grade, 320 The Journey, a competitive race here, and that good support continues for Got a System, holding firm now at 280. 320 Got a Formula, 320 Power of Queens. They are at the boxes here for our third event. Wagga race number three. We've had a bit of a market shift here with Got a System now $2.80 and firm favourite ahead of Got a Formula and Power of Queens. I went for Got a Formula, just think she's certainly a chance of being in the leading brigade and strong late, so but plenty of respect for Got a System. Outside draw probably suits, and Power of Queens only lightly raced. So a good race coming up here. Race three from Wagga, 320 The Journey. Our favourite is out in seven, Got a System, ahead of Power of Queens, back to $3 and $3.40, Got a Formula. They're all set, green light, bunnies in motion, Wagga race three, about to go. Off and racing, getting out well, was Got a Formula. It's going to speed across towards the lead, trying to punch up underneath of it was Power of Queens. They were clear of Got a Setting. Then further back was Tell Me Rhymes. Another Lehigh, Ivory Nara, another rushing out towards the tail with Rolling Revolver. It's Got a Formula in front, trying hard. Power of Queens fights back on the inside. Got a Formula lifting, though. Got a Formula fought back, got the money. Got a Formula beat Power of Queens and Got a System, got the third. Fourth in was Ivory Nara. Further away then was Tell Me Rhymes with another Russian, Rolling Revolver, and another Lehigh. A sharp run, 18.20. That was an impressive win. Got a Formula, got off the canvas to beat Power of Queens, who'd railed up strongly, but Got a Formula was too good. It's a photo, but definitely number five. Yep, number five in the frame. 5-1 and 7, numbers confirmed. 5-1 and 7. Around $2.60 at the jump on the tote. Got a Formula. Power of Queens, $1.30. Got a System, $1.40. 5-1, 7 and 6. 5-1, 7 and 6. Winner scored by a neck in the end. 18.24. A quick run. An impressive victory. I thought turning, it was certainly Power of Queens who was finishing the
2: Hell of a reactor. In gate three. So the field about to move up here. The amber light is on. And they're coming up with Canelo drawn out in eight, and Be A Lawyer is on the outside. Chief Copy comes up at a seven with Arise Lazarus. Chief Copy is coming up. Thanks, Pete. Great to have you on board tonight through SEN. Sky Channel joining us as well. This is the Channel 7 2-year-old Golden Slipper this Friday. What a race it's going to be. Ignite the Furnace coming up with gate number one for Sarah Wall. Up against He's the Boss and other top class horses for the big one. So they're coming up towards a home turn over the sprint journey, and the favorite is, well, equal now. Lursey's been well backed, drawn in gate four. Mac Freeway drawn on the inside, the other one at 340. And the racing and getting away nicely. Better Wash Up is leading early with Lursey going up on the outside to join it past the post. Mac Freeway third and fourth. Elever Reactor and deeper on the track is Money Well Spent as they spin into that first turn. Canelo was wide at the back of the field. Three back the inside is American Typhoon, and dropping to the pegs is the Tracy Ray trained Damage Done as she looks for a double. And sitting up on the outside is Money Well Spent going into the back straight from Huey, who's outside of Chief Copy about 5 metres to Arise Lazarus. Second last is Be A Lawyer, and Canelo is at the tail in the club's colours. Past Have Touch they go. They're about to run through the first quarter, and out in front is Better Wash Up. Leads by about a metre.

and a half. On the outside is Lurzy, the equal favourite, and the other equal favourite sitting behind the leader, and that's Mac Freeway. Racing fourth is Little Eleva Reactor. American Typhoon in the all-white colours is on the inside of Money Well Spent, and then Huey, who's sitting midfield and sits outside of Damage Done into the straight after that first quarter at 30.4. Arise Lazarus outside of Chief Copy from Be A Lawyer, and Canelo for Emily Savalco, who's looking for a double, is back last and 30 metres off the lead. Past the post, Better Wash Up, just in front. Lurzy travelled up strongly on the outside. Money Well on the inside is Mac Freeway. Eleva Reactor, 30.8 was the second quarter. American Typhoon on the inside of Money Well Spent, and then Damage Done. Huey, Chief Copy inside of Rise Lazarus, Be A Lawyer, and Canelo still back last. 600 metres left to go. Lurzy's moving up stylishly on the outside of Better Wash Up, just about put the nose in front. They're level pegging, but the leader's got a good kick there. Better Wash Up leads by a head to Lurzy, who's now under pressure. Getting into the clear is Mac Freeway, trying to push Eleva Reactor out of the way, looks like doing so, and getting up on the inside, American Typhoon. The rest not really in the race, but Better Wash Up in front. The danger, though, Mac Freeway is finishing generously on the outside. Back in the centre is Lurzy as they come to the turn. Damage Done's getting out to try and run top four, and then Huey, but moving up on the outside is Big Mac Freeway. It's raced up and taken the lead. Drawn clear now from Lurzy, and Better Wash Up back on the inside, but a nice win to Mac Freeway. Got off the pegs very, very nicely and came home to score well. Better Wash Up kicks strongly to run second in front of Lurzy, Damage Done, and Huey out wide from Arise Lazarus, Chief Copy, American Typhoon. Money Well Spent didn't hit the line. Further back, Eleva Reactor, and the last two were Be A Lawyer and Canelo. Couldn't get into the race from the back. 28-6 last quarter after a 29-3, and they've come home amended 28-7 now the last quarter in 58 seconds. Mile rate 158. So in the end, it was reasonably comfortable for Mac Freeway. Stewie McDonald, 4.51.60. Better Wash Up at 3.10. And Lurzy at $2.20. But when it got into the clear, it really responded well to Stewart McDonald's driving there at about the 300-metre mark. Got to the outside and has bounded down the top of them up the straight to score. Nice run from... No, not really. We'll leave that. Best run in the race. Maybe the winner. And Lurzy as well, who plugged on gamely from the breeze. 1-2, 4-11, 158.

just last sat over the 380 here last Friday. In 2162. So ground control 135, we take out Fuhara's Nero. Ground control 135, box number 5, Starry Roma, box number 1 at 360 and 850 about he's number 3, Assassino. Rest 31 or better. Ground control's the favourite. Second heat of the Derby over the 498. All set. Away they go. Ground control left safely from the middle. Going quickly, he's peaking. Going up on the inside, Starry Roma to go to the front. Pushing up Assassino the second. Ground control nice and handy in third. Widen the track, there was Far More Whiskies in behind him. There was Cotton Ball Buzz, and followed by he's peaking. Got back to second last. And Watermuda, the last one. In front of the corner, it's out wide on the track. Assassino down the outside, there was Far More Whiskies. And ground control sweeping now over the top. Ground control wins over Starry Roma second. Assassino third, then followed by Far More Whiskey, and behind him there was Cotton Ball Buzz, Watermooley, and he's peaking last in. Ground control takes it out in 28.95. Defeats one, Starry Raymar. Assassino third.

0: Third number three, fourth place, Farmer Whiskey number eight. 1 1/4 by one length, 1 1/4 by one length and 28.95, 13.92 early, run home of 15.03. And ground control, Heath Ardle takes it out, number five. Start number 41, win number 14, over the journey now, four starts for three wins in a second. Scorn by 1 1/4 over Starry Raymar, Mark Partland second, three Assassino, Jackie Belfort third, fourth place number eight, Farmore Whiskey. 5-1-3-8, 5-1-3-8, 1 1/4 by one length. In 28.95, early split 13.92, run home of 15.03. So numbers race 6, 5, 1, 3, and 8, 1 1/4 by one, 28.95.
1: Grant, early money for the two Wildfire Panda, the late money for the gate Beaver Menzies. So runners are moving up behind the boxes. Fifth grade over the 5.15 for the Settlers Tavern. Colours of leads come off. And we're about to go forward. So currently we've got 2.20 favourite box two, 2.30 for the eight. But they've both had good support at certain times. First line in, second line go forward. Light green, money rolls for the Settlers Tavern. West Gosford, they're set. Ready. Racing, coming out in a pretty good line on the inside. Wildfire Panda on the outside. Beaver Menzies and the Beaver goes to the front. Wildfire Panda goes to straight to second. Got a race between them. Behind them would have been Sentosa. Further back in the field round it, Simply Doby going forward. And a long way out of it, Fancy Paycheck. But coming around the corner, up the back there, and the leader in front is Beaver Menzies. Wildfire Panda moving up on the outside. It's still in front. Wildfire Panda, they came together, but Wildfire Panda goes to the front and wins. Second will go to Beaver Menzies. Back behind him would have been Tiger's Gambit. Then in that pack was Simply Doby, Fancy Paycheck. A couple in trouble early coming around now, and they've run 29.80. Winner will be number two, Wildfire Panda. My equaliser out of Ibrox Wildfire for Billy Dance. Second will go to the eight, Beaver Menzies, Pete Rogers. And third should be the seven, Tiger's Gambit, for Scott Tyson. 29.86 was the time. Interim numbers 2.874. 3 3/4 by 2 3/4. 29.86, 2.874.

So they're called forward now. We start the quaddy with a race I think could be value. I'm not saying the Attractor can't win because when it won that Sales Graduate 2-year-old last year, I was with it and quite firmly so. But I do think for a 3-year-old filly taking on older mares, this is a big ask first up. And 170 is the price you're required to find out according to tab.com.au and the Tab app. So this time and Mirador Lass are on the move now. The rest of them are up on the mobile for the Smallman Brothers Waste Ladyship. Just about good to go here. Now, there's a hand up and a false start. Rock Asset and Blake Medlin. There was a hand up. There's some broken gear on that horse, clearly. That's the signal that there is some broken gear on Rock Asset. So a false start declared on the start of the quaddie. And that was very, very late that was indicated. So maybe something just broke in the second part of the score up there. So in any case, Blake Medlin does have that horse under control, which is good news. It's not going to go and make a menace of itself.

0: Curtis Loy at 100-1 moves up. It'll be a big result on course if Serratus Loy wins. Oh, and there's one of these that's maybe a little bit tardy up. Rock Assets all over the shop here. It just dropped off the arm. Now it's moving back up. The Smallman Brothers Waste Ladyship. We're good to go for attempt number two, the quaddy kickoff. Favourite, the Attractor. Ready to go. Signal. Racing. Away Sweetly was Ellen's Delight with Rock Asset, and the Attractor is making its way forward as well. Bet's Blue Violet in the next group of horses in company with My Ideal Dream further afield. On its inside is Serratus Loy, worse than middle of the group, and keeping it working is Bidgy Babe. Next comes Mirador Lass, which is third to last. Second to last is our Surf and Safari, and at the end of the field is This Time Who Showed No Speed. 8.4 the lead time, and the Attractor leapt onto the front to lead 5 metres Rock Asset. And Ellen's Delight is racing 3 markers as they run the top bend. First horse off the inside is Bet's Blue Violet. Serratus Loy, 4 markers. And it's being covered up by My Ideal Dream This Time, the inside. And the last three are all racing off the inside. Bidgy Babe, Mirador Lass, and last of all is our Surf and Safari. 28.9 the first quarter, so they're not waiting around here. And the Attractor leads the way by 2 metres. Bet's Blue Violet goes up without cover. And third, the inside is Rock Asset, ready to go when it's called upon. One out and one back is My Ideal Dream. The inside is Ellen's Delight as they run towards the 800. Bidgy Babe, Serratus Loy, Mirador Lass, well back is This Time, and last of all is our Surf and Safari. 31.3 and a 60.25 as they run down the back, with the Attractor being stared in the eye by Bet's Blue Violet. There's very little between them. Third on the inside is Rock Asset. My Ideal Dream at a big price is one out and one back in a good spot from Ellen's Delight, Bidgy Babe. Serratus Loy is 4 markers as they run past the 550. Then Mirador Lass and the other two are Our Surf and Safari, and This Time tries to hook to the outside. 400 metres left to go. Third section was 29.2. Leader, the Attractor. The outside is Bet's Blue Violet. Then comes Rock Asset, starting to regress on the outside. Is My Ideal Dream. So Ellen's Delight's going to take the run as they run the bend. 2.25 to go. The Attractor's going okay. Put some separation on the field. Rock Asset's trying to stay on for a place. Down the outside is Mirador Lass with Ellen's Delight. The Attractor getting tired. Rocketing home is Mirador Lass, but the post will beat them all and the Attractor wins. Beating in second, Mirador Lass savaging the line. Third was Ellen's Delight or Bet's Blue Violet. Then comes Bidgy Babe. Well back in arrears was our Surf and Safari. Rock Asset never came on from Serratus Loy. Then a big gap, My Ideal Dream, and back towards the end This Time, never comfortable in 56.4.
1: Big Chattahoochee 350. As they get set here for the running of race 4 from Wagga Wagga. Last couple of tails are being tucked in, and our green light is on. Our bunny is in motion, and we are set and ready. Race 4 from Wagga. The favourite off the inside got a mark. About to go. Off and racing, got a mark, began safely. He's going to burrow up down on the inside to hold a forward spot. Phoenix Umbrella's charging through the middle. It'll take the front though. Winning Hand got around the outside to grab second spot ahead of Chattahoochee. Got a mark's got some work to do. Further back was Corborn Max. Wider out then, Let's Go Norell. Out towards the tail was Aussie Rush, but down the running it's all Phoenix Umbrella. Phoenix Umbrella bolted in. Second was Chattahoochee, and third was Corborn Max, I fancy, ahead of Got a Mark. Then back on the inside we had Aussie Rush from Let's Go Norell. And I might have missed Winning Hand in the run there somewhere, but no doubt about the winner in fast time. Number 4, Phoenix Umbrella, was well backed in the late stages of betting for Clint Collier Combo. Will return around 290 and 220, so good dividends there for the place at least. Chattahoochee 240, and we've got number 7 confirmed for third. 4, 6, 7 and 5. 4, 6, 7 and 5. 18.31 was the run. Winner scored by 4 1/4. With a half separating second and third. 4, 6, 7 and 5. Phoenix Umbrella charged through the middle of the pack towards the first turn and got clear and surged away for a strong victory.
0: Back they come, and here's your winner. So after the running of race 5, there goes the all clear. All clear, right to pay on the running of the 5th. That's 4, 10, 1 and 6, right to pay.
2: Quaddies, the first leg, about to get underway. The Moama Bowling Club pace. 17.55 is the sprint trip in play, down to the post, and two laps from there. All set. And the wings fold back. They're on their way. Frigno has come off the gate fast from the two hole and is going to get across, give Dave a wave. Fast away toward the middle, dressed in gold. Had a neck in front, but not over to the pegs yet. As the turn comes up, driving through, Frigno is going to lead. Jumping in behind the leader was What Did You Say? Good bit of manoeuvring early and caught without cover, dressed in gold. Into the one out, one back was hell of a time. On the pegs was the pole marker, give Dave a wave. Three back. Four back from the back row is American Hammer. Galloping back in the field there was Mitch and Roy. So he's detached out the back and settling down second last as the favourite Tara Victory in the moving lane. So as they work their way inside the 1200, 28.9, fast first quarter, 9.4 the lead up time. And very keen in the lead for Egno. He was very keen going up behind the gate. And once he got to the top, he wants to keep on revving. He leads the way by a couple of metres. The outside hell of a time is parked. The inside is What Did You Say? Having a nice run third, awaiting the sprint lane. Fourth dressed in gold, getting the 1-1 cover. Back on the inside in fifth, buried away, give Dave a wave. Biding time, Tara Victory, third over. Last of the group, American Hammer. And after striking early trouble, Mitch and Roy's tailed off about 30 metres away. 30.3 was the second quarter. The leader, Frigno, keen to go quicker, held back to the field. At the 6.50, leads by a length, moving up a little bit closer second. Is hell of a time, gets up within half a length of the leader now, down the back the last time. What Did You Say is third, travelling well, awaiting the sprint lane, dressed in gold's driven up, held up on the inside, give Dave a wave. Chitara Victory needs to get a wriggle on. Leader's got them off the bit and chasing, still 15 off the front, the fave worked upon, and back with it, American Hammer, 29-1 down the back, and it's Varigno on the home turn, has them off the bit and chasing, still a couple of metres clear, on the outside, hell of a time, hanging tough. What Did You Say is about to sprint lane. Three deep dressed in gold. Now Tara Victory getting a go on four deep. Farigno's in front. What Did You Say? He's coming through. Wider out. Tara Victory's charging on. They're right across the track. What Did You Say? He took the lead. And What Did You Say wins it. Has beaten Farigno in the fast closing Tara Victory. Close up was hell of a time in fourth. Then give Dave a wave. Dressed in gold. And with them at the back was American Hammer. And Mitch and Roy was tailed off after early trouble. 29-2. And they've rated a fast 156.3. It's a good battle. They'll spread right across the track in the straight, but What Did You Say has been able to charge up along the open space of the sprint lane and mow down the pacemaker for Egno, who had set a fast tempo. They've gone a quick mile rate, 156.3, and the three, What Did You Say, has been able to win. Abby Sanderson, terrific drive, was able to duck in behind the leader for Egno going into the first turn, had him beautifully positioned. Despite being first up off a little bit of a freshen up, he's been able to outdash his rivals. 3.286 in the frame, 3.286 on the Moama Bowling Club pace. 3.286 officially. Three the winner. What Did You Say? It's by Tintin in America from Willow Rosenberg. Raced by C. Mitzi along with CJ and A. Briggs. Charlie Mitzi is the trainer, Abby Sanderson the driver. A terrific drive. Landing the spot behind the leader, Frigno. Number two is a gelding by Sweet Lou from Liz Lass. Ever Justice for John Justice. Raised by G. Riley, K. Sass, R. Pickersgill, M. Crumby, J. O'Neill, and G. in Syracuse. And the eight has run third. That was Tara Victory. Was doing its best work late, the fave, but ran out of ground. By Vincent from Tara Tutea, raced by S. Ewan, N. Grenfell, T. Golding and T. Sander, James Herbertson for Scott Ewan. 156.3 was the rate. They ran the last mile in 157.5 and the last half was run in 58.3.

journey in 28.76. And it's won its two of its last three, mixed bell. Favourite at 2.10, Harris Hasty. I'll start third behind Cheap Reality. It's the second Electrum box number two at 3.40, and then out to number seven, She Spirited at $6. White Car seven, $10 about Lovely Madeline. All set, race seven, beat one of the Futurity. Way they go in the centre, Lovely Madeline out quickly. White Car shows speed with it, going out wide in the track. The third, She Spirited up on the inside, Horace Hasty. Then we had Mixed Bell, it's back second last. Try to relax the last one down the back, they work. And Lovely Madeline is the leader, goes well from White Car. Trying to push around them, there was She Spirited. And behind them there was Horace Hasty, wide in the track. Try to relax, but they turned. Lovely Madeline in front's going to lead all the way. Lovely Madeline wins over up on the inside, She Spirited. Got a second in front of Mixed Bell, third, then followed by pushing through Horace Hasty, fourth, then followed by White Car, and last Try to Relax. Lovely Madeline leads all the way to win it for Jay Schaefer. Began well from the four and has gone on strongly to win it. The first seed of the Futurity in 28.96. Lovely Madeline is the winner. Jay

0: Schaefer, number four. She Spirited, Mark Partland, second. Mixpell, third, number six. Fourth place, two, Horace Hasty. 4, 7, 6, and 2, 3 3/4. By a neck, 3 3/4.
1: 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Horsemed SA Equine Veterinary Clinic pace. I went with Angry Pants Angie first up here. Thought she had a good chance. Ride the Highway's $1.70, but I do give the 6 a strong chance in this. Angry Pants Angie, trained by Toby Ryan, who does a great job with his team. Ryan Rohorick booked for the drive here. Fragmenting is the third line of betting at $12. But Ride the Highway for Wayne Hill, the favourite. And is very short at $1.70, resuming recently when finished second. Prior to that, we saw him race back in April. He was racing in those same sort of races as what Angry Pants Angie was in. So I don't think there's a lot between this pair. I think the price, if you were betting right now, you'd certainly push towards Angry Pants Angie. But she is first up, moving up now. We've got a field of 7 in this for race 7. Big 10 race card tonight. So score up well. Favourite Ride the Highway. As No Louise draws barrier 1 and comes up to the gate now. 1800 the distance again here. We're just about ready. So Ride the Highway in the blue jacket. Position number 3, basically, with the scratching. And they score up well. They're at release point now. Stand by. And the green light's activated. Ride the Highway. No real speed. He just floated off the gate, really. No Louise, the inside, has got the speed. Now booting up in the middle, Fragmenting. And Fragmenting might clear No Louise. It's getting a bit squeezy on that first corner. No Louise is keeping its feet there and keeps out Fragmenting. And Ride the Highway just went a little roughly. He's 3 deep and trying to find a posse. Clarendon Arcady is going to end up behind the leader as now Ride the Highway. Shoots up alongside No Louise and now attacks for the lead now. So No Louise can't hold the speed here of Ride the Highway, who's going to burn to the lead, but did some work to get there. Clarendon Arcady is now back in third, about 15 off the leading pair. Fourth now is Fragmenting from Audaz Yankee, about 7 or 8 metres away to River Gum Regalia, and not sure what happened there to Grumpy Pants, Angry Pants Angie, I should say. It's about 15 away at the rear. So it's the second pick in the market. Lead time 13.5, first quarter 30.2. So down the straight, and the leader is the favourite, Ride the Highway. Certainly burnt some petrol to get there. No Louise sits in behind it. Clarendon Arcady are 3 back the pegs. And the first without cover is River Gum Regalia. Moves up a bit closer to the speed now. Audaz Yankee's going to track it forward in with some cover. Back on the inside, Fragmenting. It had speed early, but it's back second last. And last of all is Angry Pants Angie. Out of the straight they go. And leader is Ride the Highway. Second quarter in 32.8. So they slow down. River Gum Regalia moves up. 600 metres to go. It's 2 metres away from the leader. No Louise is trailing them third. Audaz Yankee fourth. Clarendon Arcady is 3 back. Can't get out. Then came on the outside Angry Pants Angie. And last of all is Fragmenting down the back. Leader is stacking them up here. Ride the Highway. 400 to go. Third quarter's in 31 seconds. River Gum Regalia is about 2 metres away. No Louise is held up. Now, Clarendon Arcady is trying to squeeze out. Audaz Yankee keeping it in a pocket. So Ride the Highway has got 200 metres to go. River Gum Regalia 2 metres away. Then No Louise. Now, Clarendon Arcady just can't get a crack at them here. And Ride the Highway skips away now the last 100 metres. And the race is over. Ride the Highway is going to win. Great go the miners here. Well, No Louise, maybe, from River Gum Regalia. Clarendon Arcadia should have finished a lot closer. Fragmenting's back on the inside. Then came Audaz Yankee, and I'm not sure what happened to Angry Pants Angie, but was always distant back at the rear. It did catch them a lap out, but did some work to do that and cost itself any self-victory. Ride the Highway leads all the way. Number four, 1 No Louise, 2nd. On the inside, perhaps, over River Gum Regalia. There's not much in that, but it will be 4-1-7, take note. 8 gets 4th, and that's Clarendon.
2: Yeah, runners are at the side of the boxes here. Janice and Charles Belcher Memorial 0-4 wins over the 6.03. And our favourite here is the 7 Mr. Nico from Pete Legagiani's kennel. He's been easy in the market, 2.15 out to 2.40. $3 and very solid now, 2.90. Number 8 Confusion Reigns. And then you get out to about $7 for the 2 Why Me. Has got a vacant box in the 1 here. Reserve gets a run from box 5. She Will Entice. It's nicely bred, having its first start. So runners being locked away. First line go forward, second line coming up. And we're just about set. 250 favourite box 7, 280 the 8, $6 the 2. They're set, ready, racing. Come out in a fairly good line out. Wide Confusion Rain, Shastay jumping through in the middle. Why Me up nice and close to 9. But Confusion Rain leads Why Me. Then would have been Peaky Grace. Mr. Nico close enough, if good enough, that ducked out that bend. Then further back, Ninja Storm. And back at the tail, She Will Entice. Off the back, and the leader is Confusion Reigns. Off the track, but clear. Trying to get up underneath it again. Why Me, who's really strong at the end. Then further back, Peaky Grace. But coming around the corner, Confusion Reigns in front. Why Me railing up the inside, coming after it. And it was too close tonight. Why Me beat Confusion Reigns. The gap back of the Zipping Desire third. Further back then would have been Ninja Storm. Long way back, She Will Entice, Peaky Grace. Mr. Nico didn't do a lot in 35-20. Winner will be number 2, Why Me, by My Redeemer out of Squeak Scolari for Jill Harper. Second will go to the 8, Confusion Reigns, and third to the 6, Zipping Desire. 2863, your interim numbers, 2863, 35-32 the time, 1 3/4 by 7 1/4, 2863.
3: Forward here for the running of race number 3. So we've got Charivari at the top of the market here, drawn in 5 in front of Zalata, who's now up to $4, $4.60 in fact. And thanks, Pete, as SEN join us, $4.80 for number 2, Float My Boat. And they head to the back. They go past the school over there and next to the birdcage and head to the back straight. Taste of WA, kids free in the Burravage. October 16, the first night. October 23 and October the 30 at the Burravage. Your chance to win some big prizes. Green light goes on. They're racing, and Charivari, Float My Boat came out together. Charivari is on the outside. Float My Boat might be restraining. Charivari is going to get a comfortable lead here. Hard to beat. Second up from a spell. Hot Rod's on the inside. Outside of it is Hot Footed as they come up towards the home turn. Next is Soho Confidential, who's sitting outside of Seagrass. He'll end up 4 back along the inside. About 5 metres away to Zalato, who's racing 1-2 and 20 metres off the speed. Get Your Bets On is down on the inside. Third last is Akoya Pill. Second last over on the inside is Leave a Message, having its first start for Tracy Ray and former stablemate of Akoya Pearl. And last on the outside is Grand Coteau. There's a move from Zalato gradually coming around the outside, and it will be in a pretty unfamiliar role for it outside the leader. Charivari, 37.9, really comfortable at the moment. Second, Float My Boat on its back, and the outside is Zalato. Moving up for Shannon Savalco. Next of all is Hot Footed, who's racing 1 out and 1 back, and down on the inside is Hot Rod. Soho Confidential racing 1 out and 2 back and about 15 off the lead. That's 15 metres. Down on the inside is Seagrass as they work off the back from Akoya Pearl. Get Your Bets On. Leave a Message on the inside of Grand Coteau, who's got a lot of work to do with these times. Pretty ordinary at the moment. 31-4 that first quarter after a slow lead time of 37.9. And Charivari is controlling it out in front here for Liam Elliott. Leads by, for Lachlan Keneally, should I say, leading by 2 metres. Now some moves coming from the back. Akoya Pearl makes the move 3 deep. And latching onto its back now is Grand Coteau, being put into the race as well. Down the straight, Charivari leading the way. Second, Zalato. Third, Float My Boat, the inside of Koya Pill. Three wide, Grand Coteau with cover. And could be the main danger to this leader as it works into the race pretty well. Back on the inside is Hot Rod. Then Hot Foot it back in the centre. Soho Confidential, the middle. Seagrass, the inside from Get Your Bets On. And last of all is Leave a Message. Into the back. 31.3 only, so 62.7 the half, and it's Charivari leading the way by 2 metres. Zalato, three wide Akoya Pearl, the inside Float My Boat. Grand Coteau is going to have to unleash out four deep and put in a really good sprint to beat Charivari as they come off the back straight. 29 the next quarter. Charivari got away, led by 3 metres, and is really in control at the moment. Second on the outside, Zalato. Third is Akoya Pearl. Grand Coteau makes the move now. Four deep is letting go. He's going to have to get moving now on Charivari into the straight. Charivari kicked away by 4 metres. On the outside, Zalato, Float My Boat. Grand Coteau's going to come late, but really late, and Charivari's got the lead over the final stages from Float My Boat and on the outside, Zalato, and then Grand Coteau, but Charivari wins it well. From Float My Boat, third home, Zalato, fourth in Grand Coteau, just had too much to do in a real dash home. Seagrass was out wide, Hot Rod the inside, then Get Your Bets On. Further back was Leave a Message, and Akoya Pill, Soho Confidential, and Hot Foot It. 27.8 last quarter. 56.8, and it was really in control of that right from the start. Charivari has won nicely. Number five into 3:30 fixed and second favourite. Grand Coteau started favourite, but it mathematically was pretty much impossible for it to get over the top. It was a good run though by Grand Coteau. 5, 2, 6, and 9. 5, 2, 6, and 9.

0: Ski Boots, the second elect, coming off a 5-10 metre racing up at Sale on the home track. Ran second there, two runs back in midweek grade, and was third here over the 460 before that starter calls them up now. Then you're getting about $6 or better for anything else. Tracking Me, which ran fourth here back on the 5th of September, so I was off a 17-day break. Runs the third elect. They move in well for race six of the night, Greyhound at option program stake. And the last couple have gone in. Green light is on. 460 the trip. They're set to go. Ready? And racing, Cloncurry Gold about fifth to leave. Away fast off the inside was Remy Joy. Will get out to a comfortable lead early. Over Tracking Me, Ski Boots behind runners here. Cloncurry Gold will be three deep shortly. Darnham Diesel, the inside, is camped on the heels of those just behind the leader. Further back, Minardi, Aston Joplin, Bengal Bullet turning for home though. Remy Joy's got a big lead. Trying hard as Ski Boots, but it's Remy Joy racing clear and has won by some four lengths in the run home. Second goes to Ski Boots over Tracking Me. Darnham Diesel, the fence, Cloncurry Gold. Further away, Aston Joplin. Back with runners there, Minardi and Bengal Bullet in 26.03. Stand by for placings, but number one, Remy Joy, is the winner. Gives Simon Mallier a double tonight. Of course, Patsy Stone won earlier. And Remy Joy has saluted at nice odds, around $11.40 and $2.60 over four Ski Boots at $1.40 and three Tracking Me, the kennel mate, to the winner at $2.30. Numbers in the frame 1, 4, 3, and 7. 1, 4, 3, 7 to race number six, 3 3/4 by 3/4. The margins there. And the time of the race is 26.04 to the winner. 26.04.
1: Yeah, healthy dividend there for the victor, Remy Joy, 1, 4, and 3. We're heading off to Wagga for the first leg of the Quadrilla. Got a note. $2.10 is the favoured way of going. Goes to $2.50, fourth on its last run. Hunting down its seventh victory at its 18th start with eight minor placings to its credit. Corborn Gemma, number 8, 310 to 330. Second on its last tour, just beaten by a length at Wagga over the 320. Form-wise, it's pretty solid too. It's had quite a few wins. Been out of sorts over its last five, but it looks like it might be back to best. And all things go, $5.50 to $6. Runners at the side of the boxes. Let's head there.
2: It continues to drift out to $2.60 now from that opening quote of $1.75. I thought Got a Note could win. He's got good enough box manners. He's got a good best time. It was only a couple of months ago. He's won 6 from 17 with 8 minor placings. I've got to say I'm a little surprised at the drift. Now $2.80. I think All Things Go is very well graded here, and she's firm $7.50 to $5.50 as they're behind the boxes here. Corborn Gemma at her best is certainly a chance. She was better last week, but she hadn't been going well before that, so if she can maintain that form from last week, then she's certainly a chance, and she's the firm of 340 as they're just about set here for the running of race five from Wagga. It's a fourth and fifth grade 320, the sprint trip. Favourite Got a Note, 280, but on the drift, good support for Corborn Gemma. All set, green light, bunnies in motion, ready to go. Wagga race five, Got a Note the fave from box two, ready. Racing, Got a Note left well. There's good speed from Corborn Gemma though. She's going to dart across towards the lead. Going with her was In the Klondike. Then got a Stay Tipsy. Got a Note, got a bit of a check. Right around trying to improve was Chase and Opie. Punching up on the rails with Ray of Eve. Out towards the tail, All Things Go and Corborn Sassy. But in the straight, Corborn Gemma has raced away. Corborn Gemma's beaten. In the Klondike's got up for second. Chase and Opie or Ray of Eve. Chase and Opie's got third. Ray of Eve fourth. Fifth was Got a Note. Then came Corborn Sassy, All Things Go. Out towards the tail with Stay Tipsy.
1: Well, I mentioned that we thought that Corborn Gemma could be back to best. Well, there's the proof, $2.90 and $1.10. One in the Klondike, number six, $4.10, and now seven Chase and Opie at $4. Wagga Harness is next up, and BK's gone 10, 3, 8, and 1. Runners are milling around at the start. Mobile moving into position, the 10 flyover states. It's $3.40 favourite. Let's head there.
3: Son of Lombo Pocket Watch, this guy. He's very, very striking individual, and no doubt when his time's over, he'll have hopefully a career as a clerk of the course horse, because he is just an absolute picture for it. At the very least, he's going to have some time in the show ring, you would think. But at least tonight, he's still here and racing competitively. A last start, eighth placing, but five starts ago was a winner. So he's not going badly at all, is the clock winder. But all the rage is Flyover States. It's just 340 out to 350 late. Did open 380, and Glenburn's Waters is clearly the best tried in the Alabar Farms pace as they're about to come up. Jack Ryan looked like it was going to break formation. Not so. So Peaks Up will have one more spin, and so too will Jungle Shark. So they're about to be called forward here. Glenburn's Waters off a last start, third behind He's a Terror. Will jump as the best tried in the last 5 minutes. Favourite Flyover States for Taylor Osman, who won the previous on the Attractor. First leg of the quaddy, you needed the four. So Jack Ryan just a bit slow to get going, but he's moving up now. So too is Glenburn's Waters. Village Area coming up. He's currently rated a $6.50 chance. He was posted fours this morning. It was Village Area, and he's all over the shop here in the score-up. In fact, he's galloped. He's mixed his stride. He's trying to stay with the main pack, but he's not pacing particularly attractively. Better now that he's been able to get in between horses and filly spot. The Alabar Farms pace. So we have two good lines. They're set to go field of 10. 1740, Signal, racing. Jack Ryan from the inside holds its spot in the early part. Rolling forward, Peaks Art is trying to use some gate speed. Also, Sassy and the Clockwinder are up vying for spots as well. And back behind those is Village Area. Up on the inside then is Stars Abroad, 5 metres away to Flyover States. It's being followed by Jungle Shark, Arc Low. And last of all is Glenburn's Waters as they run to the top bend. 1,350 metres left to go. 9.1 the lead time, and Jack Ryan led the clock winder by a metre. Third locked away the inside is Peaks Art in a really handy spot, and one out and one back is Village Area. They were followed by Stars Abroad as they run to the 1,200, 28 and 8 the quarter. Three back in the running line is the favourite Flyover States, and up on the inside, Jungle Shark, Arc Low. And the last pair are Glenburn's Waters and No Luck for Also Sassy. It had to go back to the end. Less than a circuit to go, and it's Jack Ryan that leads the way, a metre and a half. The clock winders up, breathing fire without cover. Third on the inside is Peaks Art, then Village Area, and it's being followed by Stars Abroad, which is three back on the inside. Flyover States, Jungle Shark, Arc Low, and the last pair are Also Sassy and Glenburn's Waters past the 800. 32.5, they really slowed it down. 61.3 the half as they run the back straight. Leader is Jack Ryan by a metre, settling better the clock winder the outside. Third is Peaks Art. It hasn't spent much fuel to get to there, and one out and one back in a really handy spot is Village Area. They were followed by Stars Abroad. It's being covered up by Flyover States as they continue to run the back straight. Jungle Shark, Arc Low, and still the last pair are Also Sassy and Glenburn's Waters as they run to the 400, and they really start to light it up front. Third section was 29.7. The clock winder joins Jack Ryan, Village Area. Peaks Art's waiting on the run. He looks to have something to offer. Flyover States gets to the outside, and the rest are being headed by Also Sassy right to the extreme outside. Jack Ryan kicks on. The clock winder, the ghostly grey, tries to stay on. Village Area back to the inside is Peaks Art. 75 to go. The clock winder hit the front. Here comes Village Area right over the top, and Village Area too good. Been in second of photo, the clock winder, or Flyover States, Jack Ryan. And then comes Peaks Art, who was luckless when held up at a crucial moment. Stars Abroad, then Also Sassy, Jungle Shark, Arc Low, and last of all was Glenburn's Waters.
1: To Village Area Peaks Up. It's what is it? It's now 14th victory, $7.30 and $2.60 a photo for the miners. Townsville's next up. We're looming for the running of the final leg of the Quadrella here. To be alive in the Quadrella, you require, well, 6 in the first leg, 5 in the second, and 4 in the third. The market sees a $2 favourite in the one, Harris Millie. Let's head to the track.
4: Second heat of the Futurity. First heat went to Lovely Madeline in 28.96 for Jay Schaefer. Second heat, Hayley Woolworth, a couple of chances from the inside. Harrah's Millie is the favourite at $2 in Cheap Reality. The Kennel Mate in box number two at $2.40. Then we go out to number eight, $13, about Harper Spiller. Kenya Gold, $14, $10 about Pick and Pixies. I should say it's the third elect in the market. But Harrah's Millie, the favourite, $2, and the Kennel Mate beside it, Cheap Reality at $2.40, both trained by Hayley Wooler. She's picked up a couple of winners here tonight, Hayley, with Harrah's Jade, race number one. Harrah's goes the first heat of the Derby. So 195 Harrah's Millie, 270 Cheap Reality, and Pick and Pixies in the $7, box number five. Heat two of the Futurity, all set. Away they go. Harrah's Millie on the inside stepped okay. It's going to push through and lead from Kenya Gold second. Cheap Reality up the third. Wide on the track, there was Harper Spiller going forward. There was Striker Star. Well back, there was Panther Potter. Pick and Pixies well back. And last of all, Complex Sink into that top corner. Harrah's Millie, the leader. The Kennel Mate tries hard. Cheap Reality in third. There was Kenya Gold in, followed by Pick and Pixies. But on the turn, it's Harrah's Millie in front and beats Cheap Reality. Third place, Kenya Gold, and followed by Pick and Pixies. Next in the field, Harper Spiller. Further back then we had Striker Star, Complex Thinking. And back of the tail, Panther Potter. Number one, Harrah's Millie takes it out in 28.67. So a good gallop, 28.67. Second try over the journey. Unplaced run first up, but was able to push through and lead here.
1: Harrah's Millie's paid 190 and 104 to Cheap Reality, 140, and Kenya Gold number 330. Heading off for the big ones, well, one of the big ones here tonight, a $1 million chase, heat number one. Peter Lagogiani's brought Magical Engine to the track here at last start, finished second at Wentworth Park over the 520, going down by 1.5. Last time it was here at Gosford, over this distance, took out a half length win, 29.35 was the run. Up against Fascinate Samuel, number three. $3.50 for it. Six on its last run, a couple of seconds prior, and not again at the $4 quote. Fourth last to it, and a win two starts back. Now, market-wise, Magical Ange, 320 to 240. 360 to 350 for Fascinate Samuel, number three. And six, 310 out to the $4 quote. Ron's got four on top to beat 3, 1, and 8. Let's head there. This is the first heat of the regional $1 million chase at Gosford.
5: Thanks, Grant. Runners at the back of the boxes. Collars of leads come off, and we're about to get loaded away for the first heat. Final here next week, regional final. Three heats here tonight. So first, second and third, with the slowest third being a reserve. So first line, go forward. Second line coming up. Favourite in the four, Magical Ang. Fascinate Samuel well in the market at 3.30. Money rolls, we'll soon know. Heat one. You're all set. Racing, Magical Ang not that well away, but she's got some early toe and she'll still drive through and be up equal leader. Fascinate Samuel on the inside. They came together and trying to get across, not again. They head into the back though. Now on the leader, it'll take some catching up there. Fascinate Samuel takes off. Couple of lengths back, Lady Lorona out wide, runs on. Then came Magical Ang. Further back on the inside, Classic Ethics, Record Rex well back, but coming around the corner, Fascinate Samuel nicely clear. Trying hard, Lady Lorona did bridge the gap, couldn't get there. Third will go to Prim and Pretty. Behind them would have been Classic Ethics. Further back still, Magical Ang found trouble at the first corner. Super Sassy behind it with Record Rex, and they're in 29.50 odd.
1: And Fascinate Samuel, too good, 370 and 160, 12 victories in 44 starts with 12 minor placings. Goes through to next week. The five gets second, 5.30, and we're standing by for the Kodak after third. It's going to go to the two, which is Prime and Pretty, or Prim and Pretty. It is about the $3.30 quote. Yep, $3.30 for it. 3, 5, and 2 will be the numbers there. Echuca, we're down to the running of race number 6 on the card, 17.55. The journey here for the second leg of the quadrilla. Lachlan's gone 5, 4, 1, and 7. Regal Rock is the favourite. Well, legal favourites now, because the one Swiss Lightning is matching it as fresh up after a spell, Swiss Lightning. And you've got Regal Rock third on its last tour, and then $5 about cracky number 4. And it's fresh up after a spell too. Let's head there.
6: Well, but thank you, Neville Listerpace. Club passing on their thanks to Neville, who's been the track curator here at Echuca for about 16 years. He's retiring from tonight, so thanks for all your work, Neville. The thank you, Neville Listerpace. They're all set. There's the light on, and they're away and racing. From gate 2, Trailblazer was out fast, looking to clear, gets over, Crakey's taking it on, and out even deeper, Regal Rock makes a line of 3, as Trailblazer scooting through along the pegs to keep them at bay. Pushing up along the inside, Swiss Lightning is behind the early leader, and 3 back along the inside, Dot Ball from the back row, Alpha Crucis on its outside, and the outside of the field, Madalise has drifted back to the rear. There's a bit of speed on, 9.7 lead time, this first quarter's pretty fast, as Glenn Bull on Regal Rock is taking on Trailblazer. Wants the lead, got a couple of metres in front but couldn't get over, and they're burnt through a fast 28-2 first quarter. So Regal Rock with his head in front but one off the inside, Trailblazer keeping it at bay. In the meantime, Swiss Lightning's in the box seat. Already to use the sprint lane, Crakey has the one out, one back. Alpha Crucis is on the outside of Dot Ball in the last one. The outside of Madalise just watching it all unfold from the tail end of the small seven-horse field. Up to get the bell. They head down to the 800-metre marker, and the thank you never lifts to pace. The leader, Trailblazer, but eyeballing it on the outside, Regal Rock. After taking it on, it's fired up now, and they match motors a fair way from home. Behind the leader, Swiss Lightning's had a nice trip trailing, just waits on the sprint lane for clear run. Crakey's in the 1-1. Whip turn, ready to go. The inside is Dot Ball locked away under Alpha Crucis.

0: had a good battle for third, but it's going to be Regal Rock, too tough. Regal Rock has outstayed them to win by 10. Crakey second, 12 away third was Swiss Lightning, and fourth home Dot Ball. Then Madalise Alpha Crucis, and after leading up Trailblazer got a bit tired, ran in at the tail. 29.3 and 157.6 was the mile rate there on race number six.
1: 5, Regal Rock, 3.17, 2.30, 5, 4, 1, the numbers there. A break, and then we head to Warrigal.

0: race. Seven Colts got 8 to beat 2, 3 and 1. So Say Me, number 2, $2.10 to $1.95, holds the quote, fifth on its last run. A third at Sandown prior to that, hunting down its second victory at its ninth start with three minor placings at Dorothy Jean, number 8, $4.40 to $3.80. Third on its last run and a win at Sale prior to that. So having its sixth start here tonight. Hurry Dusty, number 7, $4.40 to $5, six on its last tour. They're arriving at the Stark Blue Derby. Race number 8 will be next along. We're only a couple of minutes off a start there, but right now let's take you to Carl for the description of the seventh event from Warrigal.
1: 8 starts so far. So, Say Me, the favourite, 195. The kennel mate there, Solar Eclipse, has drawn box one. It's had the one career win, and that came from box one, and has had the one look here. That was last week when it ran fifth in restricted win grade. Didn't have much luck off box two. Starter calls them forward. Second elect, trimming up, Dorothy Jean's been backed. Kennelmate Popper also engaged in the race. Lindsay Fulford has two runners, two numbers 6 and 7, Torbeck, and also Hurry Dusty. So they move in nicely for race number 7. 8 and 1 to be alive in the quad. $11 winner in the second leg. Green light switched on for race 7. The Seneca at stud 1 to 2 win. They're set. And racing, missing the kick off the inside, Solar Eclipse back at Box Rise, Dorothy Jean, and Popper won the start tonight. Will lead them up from So Say Me, getting a good run through. Torbeck sits outside it, a couple of lengths among stars. Hurry Dusty, they tack up. Then came Dorothy Jean and Solar Eclipse's last of all, turning for home here and getting a good run on the inside, So Say Me, and Dorothy Jean is getting through. Dorothy Jean goes to the front and the plunge comes off. Dorothy Jean's won the money from So Say Me. Third to Popper, Torbeck fourth. Behind those then among stars, back with Solar Eclipse towards the rear there. And Hurry Dusty, 26.33 the run.
0: Dorothy. 4.40 and 1.70, Dorothy Jean picks up its second victory at its sixth start here today. 8, 2 and 3. Joining Globe Derby now for the running of race number 8. It's the final leg of the quadrilla. To be alive in the quadrilla, you require 554 on your ticket. Favoured way in this one is the 4, Mia Maria. It's at $2.30 to $2.15. Picked up a win two starts back here at the track. That was over 1,800. Rock and Roll Spirit, closest to it at $3 even, and pretty steady at that quote. It, form-wise, finished fifth on its last run, and Roadstar, $4.20 from $3.40. Only one other runner, My Ultimate Harry, number 5, $8 to 9. They're milling around at the start. After this, we rejoin Wagga for the running of race 6 for the Greys. Right now, let's take you to Tim.
2: And he hasn't won a race since January this year, so it's been a little while. Amira Marie's been racing well. She won a race two starts ago. My Ultimate Harry's the outsider. He won a race back in February. And Road Star, another one that hasn't won for a little while either, drawn the inside. So Amira Marie's got that that winning, I guess, feeling sort of thing. She won two starts ago, whereas most of the others haven't won for a little while. I do think Rock and Roll Spirit

0: can win this. Tactical race now with the late scratch, the two, and then the other two scratchings that came out this morning. So I went the six over the four here, but the market has it four over six. So they're about to score up race number eight. So October 24, SA Cups night here at Globe Derby. And they're coming up now. Coming up, Roadstar drawn gate one. Michael Smith already with a winner tonight. So score up. My Ultimate Harry drawn out one from the outside. So a small field here. This is race eight. 10 races here tonight at Globe Derby. They score up. Interesting little race this. Amira Marie's the favourite, driven by Kevin Whedon back. As they move up behind the mobile. The outsider of the small field. Sometimes punters like to play those. My Ultimate Harry is the outsider. We often get a rough result in these small fields. We'll find out in a moment. They're at release point. Set to run. And they're ready. And the green light's on. We're away and pacing. Amira Marie down low, looking to head them off. Roadstar's got the speed to hold her if he likes. And at this stage, he is liking too. So Roadstar is booting up and holding out Amira Marie, who keeps pushing. But Roadstar doesn't want to give up the pegs here. And then a field of four. They turn the screws on each other early. Third placing, My Ultimate Harry, just ducks in behind Roadstar. And last of all is Rock and Roll Spirit, taken off the gate, and he's now following probably the right horse, Amira Marie. So they head down the back. Roadstar, one of the outsiders, or in fact the third pick in the market in the field of four, heads down the back of the straight, clear by 6 metres. Second, Amira Marie on the outside facing the breeze here. Third on the inside is My Ultimate Harry. And Rock and Roll Spirit is minding his own business about 6 metres away at the rear. They work off the back. The lead time was cut out in 12.8. And the first quarter of the mile was in 30.6. So Roadstar trying to lead all the way here for Michael Smith. Second placing, Amira Marie, the outside. Goes a little closer now for Kev. And moves a little bit closer to the leader. Third placing on the inside, My Ultimate Harry. And Rock and Roll Spirit, he's following Amira Marie. And Wayne Hill's got him right on the back of Amira Marie. So there's a lap to go. They're racing in pairs. There's probably only 7 or 8 metres first to last. Roadstar is the leader out of the straight. Second quarter, 32.5. Second, the outside, Amira Marie, as they're homeward bound now. 700 metres to run. My Ultimate Harry still held up third the inside. Now, Rock and Roll Spirit, he's right on the back of Amira Marie. And you get the feeling Wayne Hill's just waiting to release him here. 600 metres to go. Roadstar still the leader. It's a tactical affair here. Amira Marie's 2 metres away. My Ultimate Harry's waiting for a run, and Rock and Roll Spirit is still fourth the outside, but now Hill's about to stoke him up. 400 to go. Any one of the four can win. Roadstar led, Amira Marie about a metre. The inside, My Ultimate Harry. Now Rock and Roll Spirit peeling wide. It's jam-packed here, the four of them. 31-2. Roadstar straightens up narrowly. Amira Marie's 3 metres away. Now down to the inside, My Ultimate Harry. Wider out, Rock and Roll Spirit coming now. Roadstar in front, on the outside. Rock and Roll Spirit trying really hard, but Roadstar, Michael Smith, two winners for him tonight, holds on from Rock and Roll Spirit, and third, My Ultimate Harry, in the favour, Amira Marie last. Well, they wanted to lead on him, and that's why. Roadstar. My Roadstar here, that's his second win back. He's had more than two wins. He's had now 8 wins, but that's his...
1: Roadstar number one, it picks up its 8th victory, $4.10 today, 1, 6 and 5, no place dividend betting there. We rejoin Wagga for the running of race number 6 on the program, $3.20 about the favoured way here, goes to $3, yeah, still $3.20, opened up at $3.40, 5th on its last run, hunting down its 5th victory. Andrew's got 3 to beat 7, 8 and 2, let's join him.
2: Henry's got a great deal of early speed. Muddy Duck's not particularly quick. Corborn Tiff, I don't think, is particularly quick out. Christmas, likewise, doesn't seem to be blistering out. So I thought Zippy was a chance of leading. And on the bunny, she'll be hard to stop. So Grapefruit Zippy for mine. As they are called behind the boxes here for the running of race 6. 3.30 about Grapefruit Zippy. 3.40 Magnificent. $6 Christmas and $6 Tigalong Snake. Wagga race number 6, only the small card tonight, race 6 of 8. But good competitive racing. We've had mostly dogs in the market winning, and it's all about

0: Grapefruit Zippy here, 3:30 and favourite. As they're just about set, first line dogs are squared away. Second line are having their tails tucked in and will soon have a green light. Yes, there it is. The bunny's in motion. We're ready to go. Wagga Race 6, favourite in 3, Grapefruit Zippy. They're set, ready. Off and racing. Fly High Henry showed a bit of speed. Grapefruit Zippy didn't. Charging across was Muddy Duck and also Magnificent. Copping a check back in the field there. Muddy Duck got forced wide. Was Christmas. And heading to the back, it's Magnificent in front, but he wants to run off the track. He's taken Grapefruit Yoko with him. Running up behind those, Grapefruit Zippy got close, but then got another check. Christmas is closing on those. Further away, Fly High Henry and Tigalong Snake. It's Magnificent in front for the time being. Grapefruit Yoko sneaks with him. And here's Christmas to the outside. Magnificent with a kick. Grapefruit Yoko's trying hard. Christmas flying, but it's going to be Magnificent. Magnificent beat, probably holding on for second, was Grapefruit Yoko. I was excited about Christmas coming, but it didn't quite get there. Fly High Henry was further back. Tigalong Snake wasn't really sighted. Grapefruit Zippy, you can forgive. You can forgive Muddy Duck. Coolborn Tiff got a check as well. Number 7, Magnificent for Graham Hughes. $3.50 and $1.50. Photo for second and third. But it is the 6 Christmas. It did get up into second, so we had something to celebrate there. 7, 6 and 8 with 2 getting 4. 30 and 72 the run. 7, 6, 8 and 2. Number 7, Magnificent at around $3.50 and $1.50.
1: Magnificent number 7 is going to pay $3.50, $1.56. Christmas $2.90 and Grapefruit. Okay, number 8 at $2.70. Coming forward, Gloucester Park, $25.36 the journey. Let's head there.
2: The market is wide open, thanks Steve, as we've switched to the Melbourne studio here. Steve Cleave with us, and the fourth race is the best race of the night. Some really nice horses, a few Friday night horses here as they come forward. Sky with us as well. We're just about ready to go. Set. Racing over the long trip, Push Button Rock got a brilliant start, straight to the front from Blitzer, and getting through on the inside is Sister Cherie running into third place, followed by She's a Tiny Dancer, who's outside of control of the room, and Rikiro Raiders about 20 metres off the speed, going through in the middle. Out wider on the track, pressing forward is Beyond the Sea, doing a bit of work early. Del Boca Vista Bay is also on the move, Beat the Bank drifted well back, and then Two Bob Cracker on the inside, and restrained to the tail is Gully Gum. Down the back straight they run with 2.5 laps to go, and Push Button Rock is on top, leading Blitzer. Around the outside is Doca Vista Bay going to third, Del Boca Vista Bay. And over on the inside is Sister Cherie in the blue and gold colours tonight with the new trainer Dylan Edgerton Green. Beyond the Sea is now 1 out and 1 back. Gets the cover at So Desires, and on the inside is Control the Room. Rikiro Raiders racing 1-2 and would be 20 metres off Push Button Rock as they come around the home turn. She's a Tiny Dancer is over on the pegs, followed by the old warrior Beat the Bank. On the outside are Two Bob Cracker, and 5 metres away, last of all, Gully Gum, now with Simon Lowings. Down the straight they run, and Push Button Rock goes well in the lead. Past the post, 2 to go from Blitzer. Del Boca Vista Bay, Beyond the Sea is 1-1, and 3 back the inside is Sister Cherie as they go past the birdcage, and then came Control the Room. Rikiro Raider still about 25 metres off the leader. She's a Tiny Dancer, the inside, Beat the Bank is following Rikiro Raider. 2 Bob Cracker is pulling a little bit there for Emily Savalco, and 5 metres away, last of all, is Gully Gum. Down the back, 1.5 to go. Lead time was 1:09.3. And it's Push Button Rock showing the way from Del Boca Vista Bay with McDonald looking for a double. On the inside is Blitzer, and Beyond the Sea is 1-1. Over on the pegs is Sister Cherie. Control the Room, covered by Rikiro Raider. Beat the Bank outside, She's a Tiny Dancer. 2 Bob Cracker, and last of all is Gully Gum. First quarter in 31-1. Around the turn they run. Just over 1 lap to go, and Push Button Rock hasn't had to do much in the lead. Del Boca Vista Bay 2 metres away, and Blitzer are on the inside. Beyond the Sea is just reined up a little bit there in the 1-1. 3 back the inside is Sister Cherie. Beyond the Sea picks up the bit again in the 1-1. Rikiro Raider is travelling strongly. 1 out and 2 back. Control the Room, the inside, and then Beat the Bank. Well back in the field, She's a Tiny Dancer. 2 Bob Cracker and Gully Gum. 29-4 was the second quarter. They run to the 600, and Push Button Rock leads away. Del Boca Vista Bay's a metre away. Third on the inside is Blitzer. Fourth, Beyond the Sea in the 1-1. Blitzer under pressure. Going into Fifth place, Rakiro Raider, outside her sister, Sharia, and the rest are going to struggle, headed by Beat the Bank, Control the Room, got an inside run, coming off the back, and Beyond the Seas making the move to come after Push Button Rock, who's still got a good lead and still travels pretty well. Rakiro Raider makes a move three and four deep. It's letting go with a run. On its back is Beat the Bank, Push Button Rock in front from Beyond the Sea. Out wide, Rakiro Raider, Push Button Rock went through in 28.2. Down the outside, though, Beyond the Seas finishing well, and Rakiro Raider getting out late, Sister Cherie. Beyond the Sea hitting the front, flying home, Sister Cherie. Rakiro Raider, Sister Cherie's the one flying through in the middle, gets up to win, Sister Cherie. That was a nice drive by Dylan, and it wins first up for Dylan as well. Second, Beyond the Sea, Rakiro Raider, I think third from Push Button Rock, and then Beat the Bank. Further back, Blitz Sirens. Then on the outside, Two Bob Cracker was late on the scene. Control the Room, Del Boca Vista Bay, She's a Tiny Dancer. And last home, Gully Gum. Sister Cherie's flash home to win this, number 10.
1: And it's going to pay $8.10 and $2.70 on SuperTab to $12.20 in New South Wales and $9 on UTAB. Down at the start at Townsville, Joe Dyer here's gone 5-2-7 and won the 5. Millen and Magic at $2.25 out from $2.10. Won its last at Townsville over the $3.80. And Miss Rosalie at $2.90 from $3.70. Well and truly in its market at the moment. Third on its last run and a win three starts back here at Townsville. Let's head there.
3: Race 9, a 4th and 5th grade over the 498, field of 6. Villain of Magic's our favourite, box number 5 for Bobby Jean Chaffee. 225, number 2, Miss Rosalie, for Gary Farrell at 290. 550 about Blue Moon Party. Weather report is number 7 at $9.50, $11 the inside runner Ruxton Flame, and 3 Hearts, box number 8 at $21. Villain of Magic's our favourite here for race number 9, 4th and 5th grade over the 498 for the News Express Garbutt. Field of 6 locked away. Villain of Magic $2.50, $2.50 also Miss Rosalie. All set. Away they go. Jumping well. Blue Moon Party out quickly. The lead from the inside. Ruxton Flame going forward. Villain of Magic. Then Miss Rosalie in fourth. Further back we had Weather Report. Last of 3 Hearts. Down the back they go. And Blue Moon Party the leader. Villain of Magic gives chase. And then followed by Ruxton Flame going forward. Weather Report. Miss Rosalie. Then 3 Hearts they swing. Blue Moon Party still the leader. Villain of Magic tries hard. The inside. Villain of Magic over Blue Moon Party. Third place to go to Weather Report. Then followed by Ruxton Flame. Just fourth from Miss Rosalie. And last of the 6 3 Hearts.
1: And it's a Villain of Magic at $2.50 and $1.10 that takes it out. 5-4-7. 5-4-7. Heading off to Gosford for the second of the $1 million chase heats for tonight. A Swift Wind holds the quote at the moment, not by much. Not by much. It's at $3 in from $4. Pax Bostonia, number 1, was favourite a few moments ago. 240 goes to 310. And Radiant Ethics at $4.20 from $5. The 3, second on its last run, has got 8 wins and 13 minors from 33, while Pax Bostonia, number 1, 14 minor placings, 17 wins and 48 starts. 1-2 starts back as well. Let's head to the track.
4: Yeah, runners are approaching the boxes. Heat 2. Favourite in the 3, Swift Wind. Can be a little bit hit and miss at start. Now the runners in the market here with $5 into $4.40 for the 7, Radiant Ethics. $5.50 out half a point for the 6, Mick Boots. $3.30 for the 1, Pax Bostonia, out from $2.40 this morning. And we've got $11 for the 2, Charaway Banjo, $23 for Blazing Prince. So runners back of the boxes, Colours of Leeds coming off. Pax Bostonia and Charaway Banjo, both not known for their early speed. Swift Wind can be a bit hit and miss. Mick Boots could be the likely leader, box six. Second line going forward. Favourite in the three.

0: Light green, we'll soon know. Heat 2, Million Dollar Chase. Regional heat, sec. Racing, coming out nicely out wide, Mick Bespa got a check there and going down, Parawai Banjo going to the lead, Pax Bastonia found the front, it'll be hard to beat from up there. Mick Boots goes up now though and they clutter up again and Mick Boots got around him and goes three clear. Radiant Ethics runs on strongly, followed by Swift Wind, Pax Bastonia finally going again from Blazing Prince and then Parawai Banjo, but coming around the corner on the outside, Mick Boots in front on the inside, Radiant Ethics coming at it, Radiant Ethics, too good. Beat Mick Boots, third will go to Pax Bastonia, then came Swift Wind, followed by Blazing Prince, Tarawai Banjo, plenty of trouble for a small field, 29.70.
1: Well, Smith Kennel had a few runners, but it was Radiant Ethics that got there, 370 and 250, picking up its seventh win, and an important one. Mick Boots, number six, $3, and won Paxton Bastonia at no third dividend for Pax Bastonia, number one. We head off to Wagga for the running of race seven. Third leg of the quadrilla here, runners milling around at the start. We're talking harness racing here. American Success, number one, $2 to $2.50. A first starter by American Ideal. Always Be Dreaming, number two, $3.10 to $3.30, having its six starts. Got four minor placings to its credit. And Bellox Fire at $3.50 from $4. Runners not all that far off coming forward. BK's gone for two to beat 1, 10, and 6. Let's join him.
2: Of this runner. Righto, Boydo, thank you. So, a 3-year-old with two first starters that have shown significant promise here. Now, Always Be Dreaming's just going to take one more spin around. Bruce Harpley just wants to get it facing the right direction. As of yet, hasn't managed to do so, and now it does. So, up they come. This is going to be a really interesting race, not least because American Success and Velox Fire are first starters, but because they're pretty good from the wraps that we've seen on them. So, Always Be Dreaming will have its work cut out, but it does have the race experience on its side, and that counts for a lot. They're ready to go. The seventh race, the Harvey's Mower and Chainsaw three-year-old. This could be a really, really brutal race. Set to go the field of 10. Ready. Signal, racing in the three-year-old. American Success near the inside was beaten out at the start by Always Be Dreaming. American Success has got up for a gallop, so has put in a few rough strides and now trying to charge across his She Shivers. Going to keep it out is Always Be Dreaming in third spot. Is Good Talk. They're really strung out here. Cresco Thunderstruck is racing fourth. Velox Fire is next in the middle of the group. They were followed by Rise Again. Next on the outside is Triple Threat as they're about to run to the top bend. Then Escape Plan. American Success recovers in the main body of the field, but it's given away its pace and position advantage from barrier one, and peer pressure is last. Lead time was 8.7, first section 29.7, and it's Always Be Dreaming on the front end. It leads the way 5 metres, Good Talk, and without cover is She Shivers. Three markers, Cresco Thunderstruck, and Velox Fires enjoying a good run past the judge with one to go in the one out and one back position. American Success is now severely over racing on the inside. Mickle, if he's really having a problem trying to keep this horse balanced, and then comes to wits outside Escape Plan, the last pair. Triple Threatened peer pressure as they run to the 800. Speed really dribbled out. Second section was 32-1. Half in 61-8 as they run to the back. Always Be Dreaming leads. Velox Fire had to go up and race without cover. Third locked away. The inside is Good Talk. And one out and one back is She Shivers with a helmet to follow. Next, Cresco Thunderstruck. The outside, having a good run so far, is Rise Again. And they were followed by American Success. The inside now badly hemmed away. Escape Plan. And the last pair are Triple Threat and Peer Pressure. 400 metres left to go. Third section was 29-7. Leader is still Always Be Dreaming, but Velox Fire is about to try and draw level. Then She Shivers, which is about to peel and produce. On the inside is Good Talk, and that quartet get away from the rest of them, headed by Rise Again. 2:25 to go. Always Be Dreaming kicks on. Up the inside is Good Talk. Velox Fire down the outside. She Shivers. Velox Fire over the top. Charging home the best. The first starter, Velox Fire, too good for Always Be Dreaming. Another placing. Third, She Shivers, fourth, Good Talk, and they were followed by Cresco Thunderstruck Escape Plan up on the inside then as they left the straight was in no particular order. Peer Pressure, then American Success, who'll be better for that race day experience. Triple Threat and back towards the end was Rise Again.
1: Velox Fire, number 10, 310, $1.52, Always Be Dreaming, $1.20, and four, She Shimmers, $2.60. Heading off to Warrigal for the final leg of the Quadrella here tonight. To be alive in the Quadrella, you require 2-6-2 on your ticket. 2-6-2. 1 to beat 8, 2 and 6 are the watchdog selections. And here at Warrigal, the favourite weight, $2.40, is Sterling In, number 2. 2.15 goes to $2.40, hunting down its seventh victory, having its 22nd start. Number one, Galloping Red, 3.90 to 3.20. Won its last at Warrigal over the 4.60. And Paul Peanut, is $4.60 to $4.20. Selections here by Kyle, 2, 1, 6 and 8. Let's head there.
3: Throughout there last week, and they're the second and third picks here tonight. Real Infrared at $6.50. Said the two wins and two minors from seven goes here at the circuit. $343 in the quaddy with Sterling In. Galloping Red at $380 and $405 or Peanut. You need 818 to be alive. Starter calls them in. Good luck if you're still there in the quad. This is the final leg. We go back to the 400 for the remainder of tonight's racing, with the next due in just under 25 minutes. Starter coming across to one there towards the centre. Now, just an issue with one here. It is right now, and now the evens can come forward. Sterling In, box four vacant, Real Infrared or Peanut the outside. They're all in, green lights on, set for the eighth. Ready and away. Winning the start off the inside was Galloping Red. Showing pace initially, Sterling In there. Right up there, the favourites, because All Peanut's about to loom three deep. First corner, Mustang Annie was next, followed in turn by Zipping Data. A couple to Soutte and Real Infrared's last of all, but Sterling In took off before the turn. Opened up three or four lengths clear. Galloping Red to a clear second, followed then by All Peanut. It's Sterling In nicely clear. Galloping Red getting out late, but Sterling In. Sterling In's won by a half to Galloping Red, who worked home hard. Third All Peanut, then Zipping Data. Behind those runners then was Mustang Annie with Real Infrared, Soutte as well, and the run around 26-15.
1: Sterling In doing well. It's winning almost a third of its races there. It's now picked up another victory here. Sterling Red, $2.40 and $1.30 at its 22nd start, seven wins and a minor placing to its credit. Galloping Red, number one, second, 2.50, and eight gets third, no third dividend. Heading off to Wagga for the running of race seven. Insinuating, $2.70 to $3.20 favoured way. Second on its last run. Hunting down its ninth victory at its 43rd start. Phoenix Violet, $4 and steady at that. Then you go across to Tiggy Yana is at $4.60 from the $4 quote. Fourth on its last run. Third on its last two runs. It's had four wins and seven minors. Selections by Andrew, 4, 6, 7 and 8. 4, 6, 7 and 8. Following this, we join Echuca for the running of race number 7 on the program there tonight of 8. But right now, let's take you to Andrew for the 7th at Wagga.
4: Yana, Poor Yusami, $6. Corbin Dollar, $7. Master Lehigh, $10, as they arrive at the start, or will soon arrive at the start, for the running of race number 7 from Wagga Wagga, where it is Insinuating the Fave. Has won 8 races, she has, from 41 starts with another 15 minor placings. So, has a good record. Comes here off the back of a second behind Havoc 1 over the 400 metres in good time. Certainly a winning chance, insinuating. I put her in for fourth, probably reading back through the form. Probably could promote her a little bit, but I just thought Poor Yosami was terrific last week. Phoenix Violet will come across with it. Tigiana's got speed, and that left me wondering where insinuating and finish up. But 4, 6, 7 and 8, I reckon that's the first four. We'll see how we go as they're behind the boxes here, and we'll be locked up pretty shortly for running of race number 7, $3.10, insinuating the favourite. Out of

0: $3.90 Phoenix Violet, $5 Tiki Yana. Race 7 from Wagga. First line dogs are squared away. Second line brought forward now. And we are all in. The green light is switched on. The lure is in motion and they are set for a start. Race 7 from Wagga, the favourite. From the pink box, 8 insinuating set, ready and racing. Getting out well from the middle of the line, Paul Yasami. Down on the inside, Master Lehigh showing some speed, and here comes insinuating, charging around the outside. They were clear of Corborne Kelly. Further back was Phoenix Violet, then came Corborne Dollar out towards the tail with Tigiana. It's in front on the inside, Master Lehigh, but Paul Yasami stomps up in the middle to challenge it, and wide around insinuating's trying to close on the pair. Insinuating, the favourite got up. Insinuating beat Paul Yasami, Master Lehigh third. Then came Corborne Kelly making some ground, Phoenix Violet. Further back was Corborne Dollar, and Tiki Yana got into trouble early, finished out towards the tail. Good run, the winner, number 8, goes straight into the frame with a fast finishing victory to claim them.
1: Yeah, the 8's going to take it. Insinuating picks up its 9th win here. 8-4-1 goes straight into the frame. $3.80, $2.44 the victor. Heading off to Echuca for the second last on the card, third leg of the Quadrella here, the one being the favourite, Way Big Rain. It's at $2.30, then $5 about Great Horizons. The 3 My Bow, second line of Benny at $3.60 though, and it picked up a couple of minor placings recently as well. The runners are milling around at the start, 17.55 the journey. Let's head to the track.
2: She's had 35 starts, but has had 17 placings. Another one who's well deserved of a maiden win is certainly knocking on the door. And with Herbertson aboard, tonight might be her night. She's given a good chance at $3.70, and it's $8.50 about Little Miss MJ, who's only lightly raced. She's only a youngster, a two-year-old by used to me, for the Brent Thompson stable, with a sixth and a seventh in her two runs to date. She's broke on debut and then got a little tired in a much, much stronger race last time out, but might be an sharp improver here. 9.50 for over here is a Sky Valley first starter for Donna Castle Special. It's had a few placings as well, 5 placings from 11, but it's the outsider in the small field. It's the lone horse off the back row. They're almost set, ready to go. The A&R Water Solutions maiden trot. There's the light up on top of the gate. They're away and coming off in a break. Little Miss MJ. So Little Miss MJ's broken. A Big Rain is scooting through along the pegs, is going to lead. Great Horizon was trying to jump in behind the leader, but Special had eyes on the same spot and has been able to push up from the back row and land the perfect position behind the favourite. Mebo's in fourth spot and it's going to settle down on the peg line. Breaking at the back of the field was over here. The first starter got back trotting again pretty quickly. Lost about 15 metres on the bunch and about 50 metres away, merely just following them around for practice now, was Little Miss MJ after badly messing up the start. 10.4 lead time. First quarter will be up shortly. Alfred has Big Rain in control. Big Rain leads the way. Favourites on top by a sulky's length. The back row of Specials in a perfect position to strike in second. Great Horizon is racing in third spot and Herbie allows Mebo just to slide off the inside lane in fourth and go up first over, try and get this leader working a bit. Was getting away with an easy run. 33 was the first quarter, the final mile. So tacking on and also moving up in the running line was over here, and out the back was Little Miss MJ. Down to get the bell. 800 to go in the A&R Water Solutions maiden trot. The leader is Big Rain. Leads the way by a metre and a half. Second is Mebo. Third on the inside is Special. It's had a nice run, just waits on the sprint lane. Great Horizon hasn't spent a penny. It's on the inside lane in fourth and just battling to keep up was over here and tailed off Little Miss MJ. 32.3, so 65.3 the half. And it might be the omen tip. Big Rain in the A&R Water Solutions maiden trot. Leads the way the favourite, a couple of metres clear. Mebo on the outside's just trying to move up a little closer. Herbie's just asking it for a little more, though. It's put under pressure. Special's travelling well in the trail. Ready with eyes on the sprint lane exit in the home straight. Great Horizon being worked upon in fourth. And fifth is over here. To the home turn they trot. 30.8 down the back. Leader given full steam now. Big Rain got away from Mebo. Special lost the back of the leader and then Great Horizon. Big Rain's in front, still over a length clear. Mebo's trying hard from Special. It's going to be Big Rain. Big Rain leads all the way, breaks its maiden. Mebo second, Special third. Over here got going for fourth. Great Horizon running in fifth and Little Miss MJ lost her chance with a bad getaway. 30.5 was the last quarter and they've rated 25.6. The trotters there on race number 7.

0: One Big Rain, 160 and 140. Meebo, number three, 160. And the seven hung on for third. No third dividend betting there. Townsville, we're back there for the running of race number 10. The favoured way continues to gain support. It's the three at $1.80. Smooth Blast, second on its last three runs, $1.80 and steady at that quote. You've got Hunter's Boy, number eight, 230. It sits there at 230 again, did get into 225, but stepped back out and then got to 240, but came back in. And Be United at $6. They are down at the start here. Following this, we'll take you to Globe Derby for the running of race number nine on the card. But for the 10th at Townsville, Joe's gone 3, 8, 6 and 7. 3, 8, 6 and 7. Let's join him.
1: Seven runners for race number 10. Favourite is Smooth Blast, box number 3 for Bobby Jean Chaffee. Won the previous of Phil and the Magic over this journey and has the favourite here, Smooth Blast, in the Kennelmate in box number 8, not too far in second elect. So Smooth Blast, 175, Hunter's Boy, 240, and then $7 about Be United, number 6. Double figures the rest. Inside runner 31, that's Pink Car. Cheryl 71. Stormy Neo is at 34, number 4. And 26 about She Snappy. Smooth Blast is the favourite. Runner up its last three over this journey. Or oh, last start over the 382 before that over this journey from boxes 2 and 2. And last start second behind Lord Eddie. It's the favourite, Smooth Blast, over the kennel mate, Hunter's Boy. Runners trained by Bobby Jean Chaffee. All set, race 10, fifth grade. Away they go, Smooth Blast begin quickly, goes to the front from the kennel mate, who rushes across Hunter's Boy, the second, third place. There was Cheryl. A long way back, Be United, then followed by Pink Car. Well back, there was She Snappy. Stormy Neo goes forward, but up in front, Smooth Blast travels like a winner. Over the kennel mate, Hunter's Boy, a long way back, third, there was Cheryl around, and Be United runs on. But Smooth Blast is going to be too good for the kennel mate, Hunter's Boy, then followed by Cheryl in third, fourth place to go to Be United, then well back there was Pink Car in company with She Snappy and Stormy Neo. Number three, Smooth Blast, and a good gallop of 28.44. Smooth Blast too good for Bobby Jean Chaffee over the kennel mate, Hunter's Boy.
0: And three, Smooth Blast, is going to take the victory here. Gets up at around the $1.90 quote and picks up its 12th victory. Heading off to Globe Derby, 22.30, the journey for the running of race nine. Favourite at $1.70, I'm a Destroyer. Looking to try and find its ninth victory here at its 120th start. 4, 5, 1 and 3 are the selections from Tim. Let's head to him for the second last on the card.
2: What do we got here? 6 with the two scratchings here. Hahn Super Dry Trotters Handicap. They're about to get themselves ready. So this well-back favourite, I'm a Destroyer. She's a last start winner. Gator Policino looking for a double. And she is best back. Nothing I Want, second pick. And they're about to get themselves ready here. The Clipper and Jet Legs are off 10 metres here. $7 about number one, Brookie's Babe, third line of betting. So they're just milling around here at the starting point. Race number nine tonight, the Hahn Super Dry Trotters Handicap. And they're about to get themselves ready here. $1.75 for number five, I'm a Destroyer. So they're making a pretty good line now. Set. No. Looked like they were making a pretty good line of it there, that front row, but... not sure if there's an issue now with Nothing I Want, because she's now found herself on the outside fence. One of the attendants coming over with her. So we haven't got a lineup yet that's suitable to start. We've got $1.75 now for I'm a Destroyer. $3.30 Nothing I Want. Still $7 Brookie's Babe. There's not a lot of action here as far as the market is concerned.

0: concerned. I'm a Destroyer went up at 240, so it's been well backed in. Nothing I Want open this morning at $3, so she's just got out to 330 here. But outside of that pair, it's been pretty quiet. Brookie's Babe, $7. $13 for the Clipper. And 16 about Kai Valley Jenny. Now this looks a better line, so stand by here, putters. They're about to turn and go. The tapes are about to fling back. There they go. We're away and trotting. Kai Valley Jenny away slowly but safely, and the favourite I'm a Destroyer began slowly as well. Nothing I Want is pressing the issue here, and it's going to find the lead, the second favourite. So Rohorik takes it clear. Second is Brookie's Babe. Now Kai Valley Jenny's gone off stride. She's galloping out of it here. Passed by I'm a Destroyer, the favourite, who gets to third. So she's balanced now. She's got about a 20-metre margin to make up on the leader, though, this early stage. Then came about 10 metres away to Jet Legs, then the Clipper, and now tailing out is Kai Valley Jenny, who went off stride early. So they'll come down to greet the judge. Two laps remaining, and Nothing I Want stepped the cleanest here, and she's out on top. Second run back from a spell for her, and she's clear by about 15. Second, Brookie's Babe, and the favourite, the heavily tried favourite, I'm a Destroyer, is on the third line on the pegs here, about 25 off the speed. Fourth placing out of the straight is Jet Legs. The Clipper's now last of the main group. And where's this other one got to? Kai Valley Jenny is about 50 metres away at the rear. So all of a sudden we're down to a race in five. Down the back they go. And Nothing I Want is clear. Brookie's Babe is behind at 10 metres away. And I'm a Destroyer still follows the pegs in third. They're all on the pegs at this stage. Another 10 metres to Jet Legs. 10 away then to the Clipper. And a big margin last of all, Kai Valley Jenny. The lead time from the stand, well, that was covered in 49.8 in the first quarter of the mile. Well, that was carved out in 31.4. So Nothing I Want's out on top and getting her own way here as they commence their run up towards the home straight again. Brookie's Babe is 7 metres away in second. Now still trailing the Mima Destroyer, Gator Pulicino has her position third on the pegs. Still 15 off the leader and main danger. Behind those in the field to Jet Legs, a gap of 8 metres away to the Clipper, and tailed out is Kai Valley Jenny. Now we're going to start to hop the race up a little bit now. 30.9 the second quarter. Nothing I Want led. Now Brookie's Babe's coming away from the inside, so I'm a Destroyer is going to get right behind the leader here. So that's a good piece of driving by Gator. About 5 or 6 metres to Jet Legs. Then came the Clipper. Tailed out Kai Valley Jenny. So Nothing I Want led. Brookie's Babe came off the inside nice and early and is now challenging the leader, but Nothing I Want's going just as well. And they're at 8 metres clear then of I'm a Destroyer, who's on the back of the leader, and they have it between them. They're well clear of the Clipper. 400 to go. Third quarter in 29.8. Nothing I Want led. Brookie's Babe still 2 metres away. I'm a Destroyer. Gator's just waiting for that inside run. Nothing I Want's the leader. 300 metres to go. Straightens up clear. I'm a Destroyer's about to duck down to the sprint lane. Nothing I Want's the leader. I'm a Destroyer starting to come through. Nothing I Want narrowly. Here's I'm a Destroyer. She's trying really hard, but Nothing I Want is going to lead all the way. Second place in going to I'm a Destroyer, and they gap the others. Brookie's Babe's got third. Fourth place.
1: Nothing I Want, number four, 330 and $1.94, 5 and 1. We are down to the final heat number three of the $1 million chase here tonight. Runners coming forward to San Fern, number one. 155 favoured way, Towering Earl at $3.70, and Electric Ascent number two at $9.50. Final leg of the quadrilla, 7-4-3 to be alive. Let's head to Ron Knight.
2: Yeah, Grant, runners are at the back of the boxes and they're about to get set. Only a field of five. Short price favourite Ascent Fern to the one. To be honest, even the 8 Zipping Serrano on its best form, small field suits it. It's the roughie at $19. Light green, we'll soon know. Bunny on the way. They're set. Racing Ascent Fern, not that well away. Electric Ascent won the break, going to the lead. Zipping Serrano up on the outside, the leader. That's a surprise. Then came Ascent Fern. Towering Earl back there and up the tail. Mustang Ethics heading to the back. And Electric Ascent in front. Zipping Serrano staring him down, but going through in between him was Ascent Fern to take over. They're two or three clear on Mustang Ethics coming to the corner. Ascent Fern in front. Zipping Serrano coming again. Ascent Fern in front. Zipping Serrano lifting, got there. Zipping Serrano on the outside got up to beat Ascent Fern. Third then would have been Electric Ascent or Mustang Ethics, then Towering Earl.

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1: And Zippy Serrano, number 8, $36.40 and $6.90 gets home. 1 cent Fern at $1.20. We stand by for third. Final heat of the Million Dollar Chase regional runs at Goss for tonight, the final next week. Let's head off to Gloucester Park for the running of race 5, kicking off the Quadvella here. The 3 is the favoured way of going. Sits there at $2.15. Reminis Romeo. We've got Cloud 9, number 1, at $3.90. Let's join Richard on track.
2: Thanks, Steve. And don't forget the Putters Club coming up here to Gloucester Park on Friday the 13th of November. Hosted by David Short. Does a great job with the Punters Club, Shorty. And he'll get the tables going. $500 in wagering vouchers per table. And your chance to increase that significantly through the night, hopefully. And a big winning prize too. Big cash prize at the end of it for the winning table. Tables of six, $1,100 per table. That's Friday the 13th of November. Huge night here at Gloucester Park. Don't forget, the Barravage will be open October 16th, 23rd and the 30th for a magnificent Taste of WA smorgasbord. Kids will eat for free. And the best view in the house, right at the top of the grandstand at the magnificent Barravage. Now we're getting set. Ravenous Romeo at 2.05 into 3.90 late is Cloud 9 drawn the inside. Can Shannon cross here with Ravenous Romeo? Oh, it's going very quickly, Ravenous Romeo. It's going to cross, I'd say. It goes on. She Can Play moved up outside of it. She Can Play got three quarters. Ravenous Romeo is going to cross it. So She Can Play went to the front, and a real surprise there. Ravenous Romeo is off the inside immediately, though. But She Can Play is going to hold Ravenous Romeo for the lead as they come around the home turn. There's no retake, and Bull Shark Betty's out wide. In the Future got a great run through as they run down the straight. And now Ravenous Romeo goes on with the job, but She Can Play. Warwick's pretty keen to hold out Ravenous Romeo. They're burning early stages here. Star of Orient should be suited by this. It's 20 metres off the pace at the moment, running in about 7 spot. Out of the straight, 35.5 is unthinkable in this class, and they go past Penguin's Birdcage, and the leader is She Can Play. She Can Play leads by a head. On the outside, Ravenous Romeo. Cloud 9 for Doddle sitting behind the leader, and Into the Future is racing 1-1. And then came on the outside, Strike Master, 1 out and 2 back, and down on the inside, bailed away is Let's Rock Tonight as they run down the back. Then Star of Orion, the Windmill Man, is off. Will the Breeze be up for grabs, though? Could get stuck out there if Shannon kicks up, but he's going quickly, very quickly here on Star of Orion as he burns up around the outside. Ravenous Romeo's hunting up in the middle. She Can Play the inside. It's been on from the start. Star of Orion got three quarters in front. Can't cross. She Can Play kicks up again. She's had a hard run. She Can Play, and it'll be a surprise if it's there at the finish. Cloud 9's back on the inside. Into the Future continues to get a great run. One out and two back, and down on the inside is Let's Rock Tonight. I haven't called I Better yet, and it's coming into the race stylishly on the back of More Than Honoured as they go past the post. Back on the inside is Fuego Quesado. In the middle, Bull Shark Betty, and back to the tail of the field is My Dad's a Terror. Out of the straight, 29.7. Star of Orion beat off She Can Play, who's not surprisingly gone, and Cloud 9's getting dragged back. Ravenous Romeo moved into second. Into the Future's got Cloud 9 in the pocket, and then came Strike Master further back in the field on the inside. Let's Rock Tonight. I Better's trying to hook out four deep. Coming off the back, Star of Orion is showing the way by 2 metres. Ravenous Romeo has been a massive effort. Into the Future goes up into third place. Strike Master out wider, and further back in the field is to the outside, Bull Shark Betty as a corner, and the leader is Star of Orion. It's been a big effort. 29.2. Ravenous Romeo trying hard. Clear as Strike Master is getting home okay as well. In the straight, Star of Orion in front. Ravenous Romeo is trying its heart out. Star of Orion's got the lead. Ravenous Romeo keeps coming. Star of Orion just in front. Ravenous Romeo can't get there. Star of Orion is just in front, and Star of Orion has won for the Windmill Man. Star of Orion is third from Ravenous Romeo, who is absolutely massive in defeat. A long gap to Strike Master third, and fourth home was My Dad's a Terror in the club's colours on the outside. Let's Rock Tonight, Bull Shark Betty, further back Cloud 9, and then came further back Fuego Quesado, then came Into the Future, who didn't run on. Neither did I Better, who got pushed out deep off the back. She Can Play had too much to do early for it, and the last one home is More Than Honoured. Good Lord, what a race that was. Star of Orion at 7.10 and 1.90 beats Ravenous Romeo at 1.50.
1: Star of Orion, $7.10, $1.93. Ravenous Romeo, $1.50. And Strike Master, number two, $6.40. Brings us down to Warrigal for the running of race nine, the favoured way. At the $2.80 quotes, the one Fields of Angels, looking to find its seventh victory. Won its last start. That was at Warrigal over the 400. And Wave Bounce is at $6.50 and steady at that quote. Tips, Kyle's got 1, 3, 2, and 4. Let's head there.
3: And goes round as an $11 chance tonight. She's won four races around here and has gone 22.76, her best run. So there's a few hopes here. And the starter calls them up for race nine. On a rather fresh night here in Warrigal. Clear night though. The fog hasn't rolled in with the cool temperatures. Not as yet anyway. Race nine of 12 moving in well. Box five vacant. And they're just about ready. Green light is on for the power of Buddy at Stud Stake over at the 400. Set. Head racing. Field of Angels began smartly. Valve Bounce last out. Going to the lead, Field of Angels over Princess Panda first corner. Then came Jumbuck Johnny Smooth Tiger. Next in the race was Valve Bounce getting past runners and down to the fence, followed by Essendon Girl and Warrior Page. Turning though, and Field of Angels nicely clear. Princess Panda trying hard. Field of Angels two in a row. Goes on to win it. From Princess Panda, Valve Bounce got through. Grabbed third over Smooth Tiger, I reckon fourth Jumbuck Johnny. With runners Essendon Girl, Warrior Page, 22.94 the run. Field of Angels wins again for Jeffrey Howell at Piercedale. Two on the trot, start number 50 tonight. She's now won seven and they've all been here at the track and trip. Number one, the winner. 3 seconds.
1: Track specialist home, 2.71.40. Princess Panda, number 3.250 and two, no, a third. Heading off to Wagga for the running of race number eight. It rounds out the card here. Andrew's got one to beat, 7, 4, and 6. The two, Kiwi J, $2.80 favourite. In from $3.10, you've got a punch, $3.90 to $4.40. And Wyong Jamison at $5. Final leg of the quadrilla to be alive, 8.36 on your ticket you require. Following this, we head off to Wagga Harness for the running of race number eight there. I'll also let you know at Wagga Harness, it'll be our final leg of the quadrilla there tonight as well. 4.10.10 you require on your ticket at Wagga Harness. And the selections, if you're thinking of having a bet there tonight, BK has gone for 6 to beat 7, 2 and 4. With Sports Liner at the $18 pop, it's the 7th, the favourite way of going there. MJ Cresco at $2.70. But right now we've got to go to the Grace. Same town, wrong location. Let's take you off to Andrew for the running of the final leg of the quaddy.
4: Tell me secrets. $8.50 to $10. Wagga race number 8. Kiwi J the fave. $3.10. Corborn Lawson, my top tips on the drift out to $8.50. Got a punches out to $4.60. I'm just looking for the firmer, to be honest. And I suppose it's tell me where, $6.15 to $5. But it is a pretty open market here. Kiwi J, not in career best form, but is a 7-time winner. Having its first look here over the track and distance, and I was prepared to risk it, to be honest, Kiwi J, but the market's got it on top, $3.10. Ahead of Got a Punch, $4.40, and then you get $5 either Wyong Jamison or Tell Me Where. As runners are being boxed up for the last tonight, only a short program here at Wagga. This is a fifth grade over the 400, and our favourite is Kiwi J from box two at $3.10. Ahead of Got a Punch in box three at $4.40. As they are just about all squared away, last of our tails are tucked in out wide there. And we've got a green for go. Bunny Rolls ready to go. Wagga race number 8. They're set. Kiwi J the fave from box 2. Ready. Off and racing. Good speed from the middle. Magic I Am's going to speed towards the early lead from Wyong Jamison, who copped a bit of a check. Punching up behind these was Got a Punch. Further away was Kiwi J. Corborn Lawson out towards the tail. Tell Me Where and Tell Me Secrets. It's Magic I Am in front, but here comes Got a Punch moving up around the outside and closing on those was Kiwi J. Magic I Am will turn in front. Running wide, Got a Punch has to lift and can't. Kiwi J running it on, but it is Magic I Am holding on. Magic I Am beat Kiwi J and Got a Punch. A boil over to the last. Tell Me Where's got fourth. The head of the others then, we had Wyong Jamison with further back Corborn Lawson and Tell Me Secrets. Magic I Am at 23.10, 17.40 the place if you don't mind. Tote Dividends on the last, approximately 23.10 and 17.40 about the winner. Magic I Am, we've got a boil over. 4.23 numbers.
1: Yeah, the absolute outsider of the field getting home there. 4.23 and 7. Kiwi J second. Pay $7.70 for the place, the 2. And 3, got a punch, no third dividend. Oh boy, oh boy. Wagga Harness are down at the stud. Bonjour is the favoured way of going. It's got the 6 cloth on, $2.90 to $2.50, 7th on its last run. And then the 7, which was favourite when we looked at it last time, $3.30 to $3.20, followed by the 4 at $8 to $10. BK has gone the way of 6, 7, 2 and 4 as we take you to him for the last on the card at Wagga. We thank him very much for his help and wish him a safe drive home.
5: Just wanted to be a little bit proppy in the score up, but he's travelling a lot better now. Thank you, Boydo. I'll be travelling back to Bathurst tomorrow. We've got a 10 racer and Breeders' Challenge action for the 2-year-old colts and geldings and for the fillies. That'll be taking centre stage. Of course, we saw Birdsong absolutely blow them off their hooves in the fillies division this afternoon, and Don Hunter returned successful to the races after a Protostar tilt at Albion Park. So they're just about good to go. Field of 10, favourite is Bon George at 250. They're set to go 17.40, Signal Racing. Sportsliner from the inside was away okay. Showing okay speed. Kiang Ladybug wants in on the early action. Just floating forward, not a doubt, is in no man's land out there wider, and OMJ Cresco's trying to power onto a forward position. Bon George 3 wide. The inside is Illustration and Jolted Lovers between horses. 6 metres, Kiang Alex. Similar margin is Nick Sun, and going back to the end from the unfriendly draw is Glamour Fox. Lead time was 8.9 as they run the bend, 1,350 to go, and it's OMJ Cresco that was able to take up the front and lead 5 metres. From leader to lurker goes Kiang Ladybug, and the first horse without cover is Not a Doubt. It's around Sportsliner, 28.7 first section. One out and one back is Jolted Lover. The inside is Illustration, just overdoing things along the marker line. Then comes Bon George, Kiang Alex second to last is Nick Sun, and at the end is Glamour Fox. 30 covers them as they make their way to the bottom corner, 9.50 metres left to go. Leader is OMJ Cresco, 5 metres, lurking behind a Kiang Ladybug, and Not a Doubt's without cover. 3 markers is Sportsliner on the inside of Jolted Lover. They were followed by Bon George, Illustration trying to settle better but hasn't been able to do so as of yet. Kiang Alex still last pair. Glamour Fox and Nick Sun, 31-4, 60 and 1 down the back. And the leader with about 650 metres left to go is OMJ Cresco. About to be given its cue is Not a Doubt to chase. Third, the inside is Kiang Ladybug. And then comes Jolted Lover, which is about to produce 3 wide. The inside is Sportsliner. Then comes Illustration, who's worked off the inside. Bon George is stalled in the last 3. Nick Sun in company with Kiang Alex. And Glamour Fox is last, 29.8 the quarter. As they start to try and pack up, leader is OMJ Cresco. Kiang Ladybug's going to try and chase now. Jolted Lover continues its wide journey, and at the head of the others is Not a Doubt, and right down the outside is Bon George, 1.25 to go. It's OMJ Cresco clearing away from them now. OMJ Cresco's got the last race won. Second spot will be Bon George powering home over Kiang Ladybug, and fourth, Glamour Fox through the line was an eye catcher. Not a Doubt, Sportsliner, and then comes Jolted Lover, whose run came to an end as soon as it began. Further afield then, between runners was Nick Sun. They were followed by Sportsliner, and the last couple were Illustration and Kiang Alex. It was at the end of the field in 57.8. OMJ Cresco wins. So 7 does the job. 58-4 the last half. So 7 will beat 6. 2 favourites first and second. Kiang Ladybug third, and Glamour Fox from the back was a pretty nice run. Under the circumstances, just had no luck getting clear at all. 157.8 the mile rating. 157.8 the mile rating. And, gee, that was a pretty dominant display from OMJ Cresco.

0: start and signal through for race number 11. Just all three to go after this one. So field of six. Runners here for race number 11. All set, ready. Away they go, jumping well on the inside. Golden Envy left far, zoomed to the front, out wide. Farmore Jaguzi rushes up, going to third quickly. There was Colonel's Ranger, then followed by M Grand Drive. Further back into that corner, Villain of Fire, well back to the corner, pick away. Up on the inside, Golden Envy still for kick. Out wide, Farmore Jacuzzi's. Golden Envy in front, Golden Envy's going to beat Farmore Jaguzi's, Colonel's Ranger. Then we had Villain of Fire, further back, M Grand Drive, and last was Pick a Wave. Jump well from the inside. Golden Envy was able to vie for that lead. It was joined by Farmore Jacuzzi's, but has kept finding something to the line and scores by about three quarters. Golden Envy for Justin Reed takes it out. Farmore Jacuzzi second, trained by Stephen Scott. Number two, third, Colonel's Ranger for Carol Pickard. Fourth place, number seven, Villain of Fire. It was a factor of length in the end.
1: That's syrup.
2: No, nothing's happened. Sorry, I've been waiting for the syrup.

0: seconds, but probably be closer to about 3 minutes before they get down to the 388 boxes. Currently our favourite is the 6, Star Zipper. Has been a bit easy in the market. It's $2, in fact, out to $2.25. A little bit of money for the 8, Morning Daylight. Got to $3.60, back to $3.40 after opening at $3.10. And a little bit super in the 3, $5.50, out to 6, back to $5. At the big odds, Fascinate Vern did touch $100 at one stage. It's back into 61. So a few of these runners have had some admirers, but favourite at the moment is the 6. On with the 6. I think if it jumps, it'll win. So you can see those greyhounds behind the 500 boxes. They've got to come out there and walk along that path all the way round down to the bullpen area where the 388 boxes are. Misty rain here falling. The falling coming back in. We've been lucky for the first 8 races or so. Been showery conditions here most of the day. So still waiting on these runners. Already a minute past. Favourite drifting out further, out to 250 on the fixed odds now. The late money coming for the 3, Little Bit Super. So the way we're going, Echuca will probably go before us. So they still get to come out for the parade, sir. So I would suggest I'll hand you back to Echuca, and then we'll probably go after them.
1: It's been a very easy 360 out to 8 and Hurricane.

24th, the next meeting here at Echuca. There'll be trials this Sunday. Local trainers, keep in mind, this Sunday trials, 10 o'clock. This Sunday for the trials next here at Echuca. The norms will close with HRV later in the week. They're almost ready. Echuca Steel Sheds Pace. The last, lights on, and they're away. From the inside, Highview Hammer's got a bit of dash. He's holding out early, and he's going to lead into the first turn. Ranging up alongside was Sports Rack. Final Bow takes the cover, and Toby Shout jumped in behind the leader, so they sorted it out pretty quickly. Going back to the inside lane, three back along the pegs was Mamel's Reason. And the outside of the field, Hurricane Hooley settles down at the tail end of the field. The six runners have dropped into their formation behind Highview Hammer, who pilots the field down the back straight the first time. A 9.6 lead-up time, and they're about to get to the 1,200-metre marker. Highview Hammer leading, a couple of metres clear, Sports Rack on the outside, sitting parked, and on the pegs third, getting a nice cushy run, Toby Shout. All ready to use the sprint lane, and fourth, Final Bow nicely positioned. Fifth on the inside, taking the shortcut, Mamel's Reason, with Hurricane Hooley the last one. The six runners staying in their mid-race formation, 30.9, the opening quarter of the final mile, and they head into the lane to get the bell. This second quarter is going to be just a little slower by the look of it. Highview Hammer is trying to restrain it back here, Corey Bell, but it wants to get on with the job. So Highview Hammer pulling hard in the lead. Couple of metres clear. Sports Rack on the outside second. 30.9 again was the second quarter, same as the first. In the box seat, Toby Shouts. Had a nice run, the favourite. Fourth, Final Bow. Defners have popped on her already. Just asked for a little more. The inside held up, needing it out, is Mamel's Reason. And the last one, about 15 off the front, is Hurricane Hooley. So down the back they head. The leader has them off the bit and chasing. Highview Hammer goes along the back to the quarter, leading 3 metres. Sports Rack the outside's done all the work, but is battling on at the moment second. Toby Shouts waiting on the sprint lane. Into the clear, winding up Mamel's Reason out three wide, but under urging Hurricane Hooley.

0: run. Down the middle, finishing on fast. Mamel's Reason. Toby Shout comes Reason. Great go in the last. It's going to be close. Mamel's Reason, I reckon, down the outside. Might have dive-bombed Highview Hammer and Toby Shout on the sprint lane. Hurricane Hooley's run fourth, then Sports Rack, Final Bow last. 29.6 home, and they've rated 159 flat there in a good finish to the Echuca Steel Sheds pace. Three of them across the track, but Liam Old.
1: Scratching of the three, Little Bit Super. Colours and leads are off, and they're being loaded away. Favourite in the six. We'll go around about $1.80 now with the late scratching. Just about all set. Light goes green, but he's on the way. Gosford Carryong District Cricket Club. They're all set. Racing coming out nicely would have been My Friend Beck. Shows a brilliant early speed. Getting around him as Morning Daylight after it. Reborn Spark back there. Behind them on the fence, Star Zipper starting to run on now. Wider was Loris Ferrari. Well back there. The other one, Fascinate Vern, coming around the corner. My Friend Beck still with a handy break. Coming after it now. Morning Daylight moved up. Hit the front. And Morning Daylight, nice win. Beat My Friend Beck. Star Zipper late on the scene, third. Behind them would have been Reborn Spark. Fascinate Vern. Well back there. Loris Ferrari. Kilcoy Tiger about 22 dead.

First up since early August, $8.50 about the 3-year U, easy in the market tonight. It's been in and around the minor money on the straight at Hillsville of late. So getting a race of a few chances, but why not Zach? $5.50 into $2.60 is the favourite here. And they're about to get set. Starter calls them up now for race number 10 of 12 tonight. And they get ready. Kenzie Kidd first one up. Yeah, you into three. Box five vacant. Warrior Tommy has seven. Evens come along now and we'll have them right for the third last. They're all in. Lights on. Lewis rolling. Set to go. Ready. And racing.

half here, Blazing Girl. Kenzie Kidd dropped out. 23.17 is the run. Sixth the winner. Why Not Zach for Greg Carter. He's got the prize here. Four has grabbed second, Darnham Rain. Just ahead of seven, Warrior Tommy. And the fourth number is three, Yeah You. So 6, 4, 7, and 3, the numbers. 6, 4, 7, and 3 at Warrigal. 3.5 by a neck with the margins on the event. And the time is 23.19. 23.19 the run. 8.55 is the sectional. Winner of Blue Dog, February.

races. All got a chance here over the 1800. Final race here at Glow Derby. Moving up. Good luck here in the last putters. The four trotters doing battle. The outsider of the field, if you want to back the outsider, is Born Elite. So they move up. Sea Parade Girlie in position three. Cash Me Up down low. And what's going on here? Jilted, number one, is failing to score up at the moment. She's the favourite at 225, but yeah, she's not scoring up with them at this stage. She's about 50 metres off them, so they look like they're going to go without her here, Jilted. She's galloping out the back, and she won't take any part here. Born Elite is also galloping at the start, goes back to last early, so the field of four pretty much becomes a field of three because Jilted's way out the back. And Cash Me Up was the first over to the inside. So the two-year-old trotters and Cash Me Up's going to find the lead early on. Now Sea Parade Girlie's going to land in behind at second, and now Born Elite's gone off stride. So he's about 45 metres away. And Jilted, she just didn't want to score up tonight, the first starter. They're all first starters, of course, but she was the favourite. And you've pretty much done your money there, punter. She's out the back at this early stage. Leader early is Cash Me Up. Danny Hill controlling the affairs, and all of a sudden it's a race in two. Sea Parade Girlie's in behind her second. A gap of about 70 metres away then to Born Elite. I'll tell you what, Jilted's making some good headway here. She's a very good chance of catching Born Elite, who's gone off stride again. Lead time, 14.9. First quarter, 33.6. So it's a race in two. And it's on top, Cash Me Up leading the way by about 7 metres, but Sea Parade Girlie is staying in touch with the leader. And that pair are the best part of 100 metres clear of now Jilted, who's gone to third. So although she's gave them a start, she's chasing hard, Jilted. She probably won't win, but she's doing a good job now that she's down and trotting. And Born Elite's out the back about 40 metres away. Down past the judge now, there's a lap to go. Cash Me Up's clear by 7 or 8 metres now. Sea Parade Girlie in second position. They're still about 150 metres clear then of in third placing Jilted. And out the back is Born Elite. Second quarter, 33.6. Cash Me Up seemingly travelling well. 600 metres to go. The driver lets her go now, Danny Hill. And she shot away the lead by 15 metres. Sea Parade Girlie trying to stick on tough here. And a big gap to the others. Way out the back is Jilted. And Born Elite will run last at this stage. They're up to the 400, where the leading pair are. And on top here is Cash Me Up. You get the feeling if she keeps trotting, she'll win. She's about 20 metres clear now of Sea Parade Girlie, who can't quite go with the leader. A big margin of the others headed by Jilted, but the top of the home straight here. Third quarter in 31.3. And down the straight they come. It's well clear Cash Me Up. And she's got a handsome lead here with about 15 metres. Sea Parade Girlie is taking ground of her late. But Cash Me Up's going to lead all the way in the last tier. Cash Me Up first. Second placing Sea Parade Girlie. And they've beaten the others out of sight. Jilted's done a fairly good job after all that. She's starting to chase home hard into third. And Born Elite, who did a few things wrong, is at the top of the home straight now. He'll clock in shortly and he'll be last of the four. So Cash Me Up wins the last tier for Matt Maguire, who's had another winner earlier on tonight. So Cash Me Up on debut.

winners with Soul Surfer. Trunky Miss is 460, King Potato 91, Jindong Express 360, Just a Duke 230, Platonic 31, Unleash Me 650, and Avatar of Fun 31. Approaching the boxes for this eighth event out of Mandurah, which is the fourth leg of the quaddy. And you need 6 Alfred Keeping, 2 Offshore, and 3 Jolly Ollie. Here are the quaddy returns for Mandurah tonight. Into number 1, 5,300. Number 2 is over 1,800. 3 is over 9,000. 4 over 1,400. 5 is more than 1,500. 6 over 5,700. 7 is over 4,100. And 9 is over 7,300. They are at the start for the eighth event. Favourite Just a Duke for Chris House. He's the last start winner of a Provincial 5, and somehow he goes from a Provincial 5 to a Country 5-6 here. Almost set, race 8. Favourite in yellow. Expect number 7 to be running on hard late. Green lights on. Racing. Away swiftly, Just a Duke in the middle is going to zoom to the lead. Second, Trunky Miss. Wide out, Unleash Me. Jindong Express the middle. Very deep, Avatar of Fun. Ahead of Soul Surfer. And then came Platonic, who's a long way back with King Potato. Just a Duke by 2, Trunky Miss. Then Jindong Express, Just a Duke gliding away. Just a Duke over Trunky Miss. Jindong Express, Unleash Me. Platonic, well back, Avatar of Fun, Soul Surfer, King Potato, and the time very good, 22.37. Number 5, Just a Duke, has come out running and led throughout for Chris House and Justin Warwick, a son of Tommy Shelby out of Deluxe Model, 22.37 confirmed. That's a new PB. Second is 2, Trunky Miss, Lexia Isaac. Third, 4, Jindong Express, David Magistro. The numbers 5.247. 22.37, 2 1/4 by 1. Race 9 at 8.32. The reserve is out. I'm going 3.5.1.4.

out wide, Miss Pumpkin. Karen Stratus from the inside at 440. And you got $7 about number 5. That's Valina Boy and Ashy Bear number 6 from 7 in the 650. So fairly open race with Swing Shift the favourite, box 6, last start winner. In 21.67, a winner of 14 from 70 starts. And they go forward, Karen Stratus, about to move up of Lucky Fireball, the Lena Boy and Ashy Bear. Eternal Winter, Bug Me More, Swing Shift and Miss Pumpkin. So 360 about Swing Shift, box number 6 in an open race, the favourite. All set race number 12. Way they go, Swing Shift began okay, fast out Eternal Winter to lead out White Ashy Bess and going forward Swing Shift and pushing forward. The Valina Boy copped the check and going forward Karen Stratus. The leader on the corner is Eternal Winter, Karen Stratus the inside, Swing Shift winds up out wide. Swing Shift loomed up, takes the lead, Swing Shift over Karen Stratus. Third place to go to Eternal Winter, probably just lasted for third in front of out wide Ashy Bear, up there also Bug Me More with Valina Boy, well back Miss Pumpkin.

0: And Lucky Fireball, six, Swing Shift makes a back-to-back wins. Trained by Michael Hickmott. Over number one, Karen Stratus, Bobby Jean Chaffee, and Eternal Winter. It'll hold third, number two for Mark Partland. Fourth place, seven, Ashy Bear. 21.94, 7.50 early, run home 14.44, and the winner margin is three lengths by 2.5. So Swing Ship has jumped well last start. Was that
1: the Springboks

Ron Houston and Gary Hall Jr. Nice looking type. Winter Surge. And are about to come forward here. So the amber light is on and the field moving up. So good battle in the previous, a lot of tactical interest. They went very hard early and it set it up nicely for Star of Iran, who was put into the race eventually by Vance and had a real battle there with Ravenous Romeo. The Protest in the final stages was dismissed. They did touch, but it was very late. And prior to that, maybe the winner was holding Ravenous Romeo. Ravenous Romeo was huge in defeat, though. So they come forward here for race six. So the favourite into $1.65 now, Greyseller. Drawn on the inside of Let's Eagle Rock, and on the outside is Ginger Snaps. We're set. Racing. It's gathering speed, Greyseller on the inside. Looks like Ginger Snaps will cross it, though. No, no, it won't, because going up Greyseller on the inside and wide out on the track was Winter Surge, who was galloping. Winter Surge has galloped and is trying to settle down again. It's getting back into its gear just about now on the outside of the leader, Greyseller. So Greyseller in front with Widow Surge up on the outside and grabbing the 1-1 Ginger Snaps and leaders back is Waves of Fortune. And then came Let's Eagle Rock, the roughie down on the inside. Broom Beach is just off them, racing one out and two back and sitting on the outside of Highview Rossi. About 5 metres to Armamushu, who's fourth from last. The inside is Roman Guard, driven quietly. Fear the Storm on the outside and Ideal in Diamond. Out of the straight they run and the lead time went through in only 38.2 and they've gone past the school and Greyseller shows the way. The odds on favourite leads. Ways of Fortune on its back and up on the outside racing without cover is Winter Surge. One out and one back is Ginger Snaps, Regid and Green. It's got a beautiful chestnut mane and up on the inside is Let's Eagle Rock as they run down the back straight. Broom Beach is travelling all right midfield on the outside of Highview Rossi. About 5 metres away next is Armamushu in the Colin Brown colours of the red and white as they leave the back straight and go through the first quarter in only 32.3. Roman Guard looks to have a massive job ahead of it. Back on the inside from Field the Storm and Ideal in Diamond is back last of all. Coming around the home turn, Ideal Diamond into the straight. Just over one lap to go. Out in front, Greyseller has been heavily backed into long odds on. Waves of Fortune is back behind the leader for Lewis. Up on the outside, Hall Jr. with Winter Surge. No move yet from Ginger Snaps in the 1-1. Taken out 3 wide on the track is Fear the Storm. And they're followed by Broom Beach is now sandwiched in the centre as Ideal Diamond comes up out wider. Over on the inside, Let's Eagle Rock. Highview Rossi is 4 back the inside, going into the back straight from Armamushu. And last of all is Roman Guard. But Greyseller does it well down the back. Leads by 3 metres to Winter Surge and then Waves of Fortune. Ginger Snaps is in the 1-1 and Broom Beach is starting to work through the field. Is still about 12 metres off the lead, trying to get to the outside. Coming off the back, Greyseller in 28.4 is leading the way from Winter Surge. Ginger Snaps looks the only other winning chance. Further back, Broom Beach trying to get out. Waves of Fortune back on the inside, but he goes for home to Campo on Greyseller and a kick right away around the bend. Greyseller 7 metres in front. Winter Surge is battling on. On the outside is Ginger Snaps and now Broom Beach is getting out as well, but Greyseller's going to bolt in. It's well clear with 100 to go for Ginger Snaps, late Broom Beach, but an easy win to the favourite. Greyseller won by 6 metres, Ginger Snaps, and echo away a good run Broom Beach, and 3.5 metres away fourth is Winter Surge, and then Ways of Fortune, who couldn't go the speed in the final stages. Further back was Fear the Storm, Ideal Diamond out wider, long gap in the field to Roman Guard, and then Let's Eagle Rock, Armamushu, and back last home is Highview Rossi. 1, 3, 11, and 6. Easy win to Greyseller. Number one getting home for Aiden DeCampo. Beats Ginger Snaps and Broom Beach. 1, 3, and 11. 1, 3, and 11. Fourth in will be Winter Surge, who made a little mistake early, then got back into its gear and has battled away into fourth. 470 Cronulla, 320 Exacta, 45.40 Trifecta, 105.40 first four, 1, 3, 11 and 6. 160.

Was the inside behind Rose's Purchase went around a short price favourite. Sport Hard Odds on Sports. There, it did it last week, was beaten in the process tonight at the 7.50 mark. Two Infrared Power, you know, capable of getting out and going. It's been big odds in recent times and bounces off a fourth of fifth behind Perpetuous. It's probably not as strong here, but did only manage an 18.68 in running, beaten just under five. Mum Knows Best has just been behind the placings of late. Having start 62 at the Journeys, had 11 wins, a low 18.09, its best, but it's a $9 chance here. Six Territory Man has only had the one win from 15s, had 10 goes at this Journey for 4 seconds and a third, 18.28 to its credit, and it's a $5 chance, but the favourite, 8 Bluey Baby, as mentioned, it comes off that impressive win last week, 18.09, especially in a race of this stature. Still Bolton looking for another winner. $1.50, probably short enough. You just want to make sure that he's going to do it again. But what we saw last week beating Kelmar Boss only needs a repeat. So 8.214 for me. 8 a special here for the late male Bluey Baby. So racing at the Bay on Friday. That'll be, I think, 7 races, maybe 6 or 7. I think they're going to split one. So just keep an eye on that one. And we'll be back here next Tuesday. Couple of meetings coming up here in the top end. So the last race, just about time for drinks. $1.50. 8 Bluey Baby, Sportster, Infrared Power Draw inside, Mum Knows Best, Territory Man, Bluey Baby, your favourite. That's your field to bring it home. Green light on. Lure in motion, favourite in 8. Short price, Bluey Baby, set. Away. Oh, it's missed it, Bluey Baby. Mum Knows Best got the start, and it pings out early from Territory Man, who's trying to get into it. Now, Bluey Baby, after the bad starts, getting around the outside. Infrared Power Sportster up to the turn. Mum Knows Best, the leader, but Bluey

and has had the 12 victories overall from 65 with 20 minor placings. Market leader at 280, 360 about the three Aston Hamilton. Kept quite safe in the market here as they arrive at the boxes. Simon Mellier going for a treble tonight. Remy Joy won earlier at good odds, and also Patsy Stone scored back in race number two tonight. Kennel with two runners here, Aston Hamilton and also Sicily. So $3 for the six, $3.50 for the three, $4.20 for the four, and the eights at $5. They're the top chances in the event. You're getting $12 about Sand Dunes from box seven. Most of its wins have been from out wide. Hasn't had a lot of luck in recent starts, but has won six times around the circuit, and tonight's an $11 chance. Aston Henry, the kennel going for a double. It's had a win recently off box two at Sale. Not much luck at its previous two. $18 chance tonight. Midnight Shimmer off the inside winner here three starts ago. And tonight is a 50-to-1 shot. Moving in. Race 11 of the night. Terrelgan tomorrow. That's the night meeting in this part of the world. And we're back here Thursday for the night card. St. Ledger final, of course. 12 race program Thursday, twilight time into the evening here at Warrigal this week. Terrelgan again on Friday. Green light on here for race 11. Lures into motion. They're set to go. Ready. And racing. Last out of boxes there was Aston Henry, and winning the start, Buffalo Cowboy, two clear. Sand Dunes gets to a handy second early over Midnight Shimmer, and then came Sicily. Running up behind those Archie's Gift, three lengths Aston Henry, Aston Hamilton. On the turn though, and Buffalo Cowboy's looking good, about four clear. Sand Dunes and Sicily are trying hard, but Buffalo Cowboy too good. Sicily gets up to run second over Sand Dunes, third, fourth's close. Midnight Shimmer, possibly a lip to Archie's Gift, very little in that. Then came Aston Hamilton and Aston Henry, and the time there about 22.95 to the winner. And the winner is six, Buffalo Cowboy, has raced away for Paul Cusack to score nicely. Win 13, it starts 66. And the winner of Black Dog, February 23, Aston Fastnet, out of pretty much for Kelvin Isles and Paul Cusack, beating eight, Sicily, Fernando Bale, Mars Plum Jam, Simon Mellier, seven, Sand Dunes, third, Orson Allen, Davis Supreme, Chris Johansson, and number one, Midnight Shimmer, has indeed run fourth. So the numbers here, 6, 8, 7, and 1. 6, 8, 7, and 1. 2.25 by length and a half. And the time on the event there, 22.94, one of the quicker runs tonight.

Provincial 4-5 over 488. Number one, Hellbent, is $3. He's a strong finisher from the Gary Nelson Kennel. Number two, Go Boy for Ricky Valenti, $17. Panadero Diva, $1.95. She looks very hard to beat. She's been flying home over 400. Rambo's Shout, he's $8. When he leads, he's always hard to catch. West on Cole has run second at his last couple here. He's at $7.

0: night, over 400. Filling the boxes for race 9, Cannington race tomorrow. We're back here on Thursday and Friday nights. Green light flashing, race 9, favourite number 3, Panadero Diva. Racing. Panadero Diva began quickly, is going to go to the lead early from West on Coal. My Mum Mia sweeps up into third. Hellbent fourth and about four off the top. Then Go Boy, Lil Miss Sophie, This Bad Boy and Rambo's Shout. Panadero Diva led by two. West on Coal trying to stick to his guns. A gap to Hellbent, My Mum Mia, Lil Miss Sophie. But Panadero Diva lengthens now. West on Coal's had enough. And Panadero Diva won it by six. Photo second, West on Coal, all the lunging Hellbent, and fourth possibly Go Boy, but is in a photo with My Mum Mia and Lil Miss Sophie, and then This Bad Boy and Rambo's Shout, 27.33. Panadero Diva, she looked very strong at the end. Turned about 2.5 in front and wins by 6.5. Numbers 3.5.1.7.
1: Yeah, I agree. Okay, number 6, One Eye on Dubai, your banker for today. Hopefully in this particular race, and like we said, Callan Murray takes the ride, looking at the jackpot pool at the moment, close to 110,000 Rand. The buy pot at the moment is paying 4.90 Rand, closed on 130,000. The PA closed on 170,000, it's paying 1.60 Rand. And if you are playing the pick 6 after the first leg, it's paying 1.90 Rand. The pick 6 closed on 470,000. Your favorite may be really hard to beat from the De Kock team. They've been in really hot form. Number 6, One Eye on Dubai, 1.40 Rand. We like a bit of number 1, Clearwood Breeze. And for placings, number 7, Verdandi. And number 2, Savaji. Nakib Munshi will call them in shortly.
2: Thank you very much, Shalandra. They will start loading in just a short while. 2,000 metres is the distance. One of the only two races run around the turn today. This one and the next over 2,400. It is race time and they are loading. The 2,000 metres starting position. So the favourite, One Eye on Dubai, is about to come in, but Savaji will go in ahead of it with Oversensible. Oversensible been off the track for 210 days is loading up. One Eye on Dubai stands behind the stalls, and here's Clearwood Breeze, Gus on the Bus in a red cap. So they're working with Clearwood Breeze, not very keen on loading at this point in time.

clear with Breeze going to the stalls riderless. Muzzy is walking alongside Narg. The blindfold comes on clear with Breeze. Sivaji's rider sitting on the side of the stalls. It's Jeff Saister. Oversensible is quiet in the stalls. As mentioned, 210 days off the track. Clearwood Breeze coming in, goes for it. Gus and the Bass is next. Gus and the Bass going in. The Dandy be one of the last with one eye on Dubai to complete the lineup. Gate five, they're just about ready to race, set to go, and away and racing. Oversensible tucking in near the back end in the

0: inside his Verd Dandy, got about 7 lengths to find, then suspended its lead. Leads by 5 lengths with 600 metres left to go from Clearwood Breeze is second. Verd Dandy is third. Gus and the Bus on the outside. It's now 7 lengths now with 500 to go. Verd Dandy is trying to run on. Then Gus and the Bus further back, Clearwood Breeze. Then came over Sensible, but one eye on Dubai's Clear by 5. 6 lengths now from in second, Verd Dandy. Gus and the Bus is back in third. Further back in the field is Clearwood Breeze, but one eye on Dubai's going too strong here from Verd Dandy in second. That lead is now 6 lengths, and one eye on Dubai's left them for dead. Wins by about 7 lengths. Second will go to Verd Dandy. Third, Gus and the Bus. Clearwood Breeze fourth. They were followed by Over Sensible, and then came Sivaji. Number 6, one eye on Dubai, the 3-year-old son of Al Manzor.
1: About to go forward here for race number 13, Towns Election number 1, and it's a fifth grade over the 380. Favourite 195, number 6, Go Jam Go. $3 out wide, number 8, Barnsley. $4.40 the inside, and Zola. Double figures the rest. Headed by number 5 at $13, that's Gurgle Pipe. All set, race 13. Way they go in the centre, Gurgle Pipe stepped okay. Fly Like Pottock beats it out and goes to the front from up on the inside. And Zola, then Go Jam Go around him quickly. There was Barnsley. Then we had Take Aim for the back. We had Kenya Goose. Gurgle Pipe got shuffled back to second last. And last, Mizuki Magic to the corner. In front, Go Jam Go. Go Jam Go. Barnsley comes at it. Go Jam Go will hold on and beat Barnsley. Third place will go to Fly Like Potter. Then followed by Anzola. Kenya Goose, Take Aim. Mizuki Magic. Well back, there was Gurgle Pipe. Go Jam Go will hold on and just beat Barnsley. Fly Like Potter third, number 2, and number 1 fourth, Anzola. All the twos, 22-22 for the time to the winner, Go Jam Go, trained by Carol Pickard. Winner margin is ahead over Barnsley for Rhonda Esri. Third place, Fly Like Potter for Justin Reed. And number 1, Anzola. 6-8-2-1, 6-8-2-1 ahead by 2.5.
2: All right, runners about to come onto the track. DH Punham Constructions to Chuka. Fifth grade over the 388. One red fire up frog. Nine green and white bold charm. Three white will be Tarawai Rex. Four blue Despicable Margot. Five yellow and then said no. Six the green Reborn Destiny. Seven black Prescott. And eight the pink Golden Brown. So these runners parade into the boxes. About 30 seconds till jump time. They won't be too far off by then. Favourite here is the 8 Golden Brown. Had the 6 starts for 3 victories. One here in 22.35 a week ago. So there's been good money for the 1, $7 into $4.40. $6 for the 3, out of better point in a bit. $8 for the 5, then said no, out of fraction. And Reborn Destiny came in a fraction in box 6. It got to $13 back into 10. But favourite at 215, been fairly solid, is number 8, Golden Brown. So these runners just about to the boxes now. So these runners at the back of the boxes, and hopefully they'll go straight through and win. So runners at the back of the boxes. Late look at the market. 2.15 still for Golden Brown. 4.40 the 1 Fire Up Frog. And then out to $6 for Travel Wide Rex. So they are at the back.

0: Hopefully they'll go straight in. Stewards just about to the boxes. And DH Panham Constructions Echuca. Fifth grade. Racing in this area tomorrow. What have we got? Taree and Richmond. Back here on Thursday for a day meeting. And the gardens Friday and Saturday. So favourite into $2 now, box 8. First line, go forward. Second line coming in. And we're just about set. Bold Charm, last one in. Starter puts it green, bunnies are on the way. Race 11 for the fifth graders, favourite in the 8. They're all set. Racing, Fire Up Frog away, okay, Golden Brown won the break, goes to the early lead over Fire Up Frog. Tarawai Rex is up there, getting off the track a bit, out behind it, and then said no, Reborn Destiny, well back there, Despicable Margo, then came Bold Charm, but coming around the corner, Golden Brown still in front, shows the way, trying to get up in the inside, and then said no, out after it, and then said no, coming Golden Brown about ahead on the line, I think, to then said no, then came Fire Up Frog third, back behind them would have been Prescott, Despicable Margo in that pack. Reborn Destiny, they've run about 22.30. Eight the pink, Golden Brown will get it. By Bernardo out of French Martini. Thomas Rees, second of the 5, and then said no. Peter Matress, and third to the 1, Fire Up Frog, David Lewis. 8.5.1.3, your numbers are neck by 1.5 in 22.33.
1: Here of number 7 for the last event tonight. Tomorrow night, Greyhound Racing locally is at Terrelgan, a midweek fixture there up at Glenview Park. Now they're getting set for the last time here tonight. Spring Q to run the favourite. Paul Cusack looking for the last two winners. Previous one by Buffalo Cowboy, good effort in 22.94. Last couple getting set. The last one appears to be locked away now. In fact, the green light goes on. Final event here at Logan Park tonight. They're set. And racing, winning the start off the inside was Smooth Ranger, but good early toe, Spring Q, it's across and away. 4 lengths in front early stages. Sudoku Carmelo got through to be second over Smooth Ranger, followed in turn by Mountview Rupee, Maggie Storm, a gap then Gotham, Thanos, and also Monty's Return. But the last is all over. Spring Q is a mile in front. Spring Q to win by 7 lengths in the run home to Smooth Ranger, got through for second over Sudoku Carmelo, Mountview Rupee, the Kennel Mates third and fourth. Then came Maggie Storm, Gotham, Thanos, Monty's Return, and a solid run on the last event. That's 22.88 to the winner. 22.88 the time here on the final event. About the second fastest for the night. Stand by for placings, 8.38 early, but number 3, the easiest of winners here in the last. 22.90 is the run. 3, the winner, Spring Q. Over 1, Smooth Ranger. 6 has held third, Sudoku Carmelo. And fourth goes to that runner's kennel mate, number 4, Mountview Rupee. So the last winner here is... One.
2: And the favourite, Lock, Ray and Roll, final couple. White flag race. That off in race 1, day 3, the SIS EBF Maiden. Fielding 6 over 7 furlongs. Early competition for the lead between All Talk, Churchill Bond. Right with them is Speaker's Corner, followed by Luck Ray and Roll. To the outside is Lake Lugano, and then How Now. All Talk and Rory Cleary go on to lead. Churchill Bond and Billy Lee, followed by Luck Ray and Roll. Joey Sheridan is disputing third place with Speaker's Corner and Wayne Lorton. The final couple of Lake Lugano, Jack Cleary and How Now, James Ryan. About to head out of the back straight, the leader by a length is All Talk from Churchill Bond, another length back to Speaker's Corner, edging third from Loch Ray and Roll, pushed along is Lake Lugano, and sixth of the six is How Now.

Having passed the halfway stage, it's all talk, maintaining a one-length lead over Churchill Bond, followed by Loughrea and Roll, nudged along a speaker's corner with a couple of lengths to Lake Lugano and Howe. Now, coming round the home turn, all talk by three parts of a length to Churchill Bond. After them in third is Loughrea and Roll, as they've got a furlong and a half to go. Speaker's corner next, then Lake Lugano and Howe. Now, all talk picked off by Churchill Bond, with on the outside speaker's corner, Loughrea and Roll, inside the final furlong, Churchill Bond from Loughrea and Roll, the challenger one from the rail. They're followed by Speaker's Corner. Loughrea and Roll is getting up to win it. Loughrea and Roll from Speaker's Corner, Churchill Bond.

0: Taste of WA coming up October 16th, 23rd and the 30th. Your chance to book a table at Barravage and to win some big prizes as well, including a ride on the Tap Touch mobile for a start of the race. So that's a great insight into a significant aspect of harness racing, the mobile barrier and the start of the race. Kids will eat for free. It's a beautiful smorgasbord. Taste of WA with all the latest WA produce here at Barravage. Now the amber light is on. Just go to the Gloucester Park website for any of the information I've just the information that I've just relayed to you. They're coming up for a start here. So Soaring for Glory on the outside with El Questro in the grey colours, In Self-Defence in the gold colours. A couple of Anderson runners here with Acknowledgement in the blue. Coming up is Talk to Me Goose and Tokyo Sunrise. And they head into the back straight. About 100 metres away from the release point. Tokyo Sunrise drawn in two. Our mate Jeff drawn right behind All American Eagle. Could pop off early, our mate Jeff. We'll see what it does. Getting set. Racing. All American Eagle began nicely on the inside. There's Acknowledgement, though, burning to the lead. Acknowledgement goes clear and leads by 4 metres. Soaring for Glory goes to second. Third, All American Eagle. And fourth at the moment is Tokyo Sunrise, which didn't have a lot of dash out of the machine. Then came our mate Jeff, who goes through on the inside and pacing smoothly at the moment. Right to the inside is In Self-Defence, making a bit of ground. He pulls out Junior on Tokyo Sunrise as it comes around the outside. And the sun is rising as it's about to get outside the leader. Next of all is Talk to Me Goose, who's racing midfield under a bit of a tight rein, and then Jimmy's Rainbow. DeCampo is driving quietly on Jimmy, is back third from last. El Questro is on its back, and back to the inside is Mickey Minor. Out of the straight they run. Lead time as slow as he can get, 39.9. They've nearly gone the 40. They go past Trinity College, and Acknowledgement is acknowledging a very slow speed here as it goes into the back straight, leading the way from All American Eagle. And up on the outside is Tokyo Sunrise, and next is our mate Jeff, who's on the inside. There's a move from the Goose. He's three wide, taking off. Talk to Me Goose around the outside, but I don't think he's going to get in. Back in the centre is Soaring for Glory. It's sitting 1-1 at the moment. And further back is In Self-Defence, who's right behind our mate Jeff, who's still three back the pegs. Jimmy's Rainbow's travelling pretty well. It's back fourth last, but remember, the times have been very slow up front. Then El Questro, and lastly inside is Mini Minor. 31.8 the first quarter as they come into the straight. That was Mickey Minor, by the way, down the running, and Acknowledgement in front. Talk to Me Goose doing it tough out three wide, kicking up in the middle. Tokyo Sunrise, this is really going to suit Jimmy's Rainbow, who's racing in about sixth spot at the moment out of the straight, but still the leader going well. Acknowledgement has run slow times, 31.8 and 29.7. Out three wide, Talk to Me Goose. Now Jimmy's Rainbow is three wide now, making its move around the outside for DeCampo. Slides in it very strongly indeed. On the inside, All American Eagle. Back in the centre is Tokyo Sunrise at the front of the field. So down the back, and the leader is Acknowledgement. Jimmy's Rainbow three wide with cover is going to fall. Go four deep in a moment, but in the meantime the Pegs horses have just slid through. All American Eagle running second. Now trying to get out is our mate Jeff, and push right off the track was Jimmy's Rainbow as they come up towards a home turn. So the leader is Acknowledgement. All American Eagle trying to get out now. Our mate Jeff looking a bit of a chance. If it can get clear, it's into the clear now. And deeper on the track is Jimmy's Rainbow. Into the straight, Acknowledgement is clear. Down the outside, All American Eagle finishing well. And late on the scene as well is our mate Jeff. All American Eagle hit the front, but Jeff's all over the top. Our mate Jeff got out in time and got the money. Our mate Jeff has won from All American Eagle, Acknowledgement. I think Jimmy's Rainbow held third by a nose to El Questro, but it's tight. And then came back behind them Tokyo Sunrise. Further back in the field, Soaring for Glory. And the last one home is Mickey Minor, bar one. And that was the horse that had the tough run, three deep, no cover. And that was the Goose, Talk to Me Goose. 28.9, last quarter. Home in 57.6, 28.7, 28.9, 2 minutes, 0.1, the mile rate. And our mate Jeff has sizzled a victory here. Good tip too by Hayden King this morning in the newspaper. He had it on top, our mate Jeff, despite the fact that it only had one run and ran seventh.
1: Over the 380 for the last for the Burdekin Vet Services, fifth grade. Number Number two, Bodie Buzz, it's $6. Black Falcon, also $6.850 about Wong Glass, number four. Farmer against the favourite at $145. Seven, Swanky Frankie at $23. And Done by Noon is at $17. Farmer again, the favourite for Stephen Scott, who picked up race number four with Packham Rose. Looks for a double here on the last with the favourite, Farmer again. Hayley Woolers picked up three. Bobby Jean Chaffee with a couple of winners tonight. Favourite here on the last is box number five, Farmer again. Winner of five for 14. Over the journey, eight starts, three wins, 2 seconds, a third. Back in grade here tonight, back to a fifth grade. And is the favourite at 145, now 160 for Farmer again in the last. $5.50 about Black Falcon. Bodie Buzz, box number two at six, $7.50 Wong Glass. All set for the last race, 14, Townsville Extra two. Away they go. In the centre, Wong Glass begin fast. Bodie Buzz res up the inside. And the favourite, Swanky, one of the favourites back last, Swanky Frankie, the leader. Bodie Buzz takes the lead from Wong Glass around him. There was Done by Noon. Farmer again in fourth, they swing from Swanky Frankie and Black Falcon went up the straight, Bodie Buzz. Bodie Buzz takes out the last one, Wong Glass, Done by Noon, then followed by Farmer again in fourth. Back second last, Swanky Frankie and Black Falcon.

0: he looks to be the leader. It's a 40-1 shot. So runners behind the boxes and they start to make their way in. Kenya City and Mr. Speckle, both not noted for their brilliant beginnings. So runners are forming two lines behind the boxes, final event of the night. So they're racing back here Thursday afternoon. So colours of leads coming off. Late look at the market, 220 the 8, 350 the 4, and 750 into 310 for the 9, gets a run off box 5. First line in, second line coming up. And we're just about set. Starter puts it green, they're on their way. The Lucky Last, the Ocean Breeze here, a Pathways event. Favourite in the 8, good money the 9, set. Racing, coming out a pretty good line there, winning the break. Kenya Sydney jumped tonight, coming to get underneath the Mekong Ruby Lees, but Kenya Sydney took over. Mr. Speckle quickly around the outside, now goes up to second, back behind them. Mekong Ruby dropping off, coming into a Pitman Ringo, up around the corner. Kenya Sydney in front, Mr. Speckle back to the inside. Kenya Sydney going too well, and Kenya Sydney will beat Mr. Speckle. Third will go to Hectic Blue, come from behind. Then came the other one there, Pitman Ringo, might have been then us and them. Further back, Mekong Ruby, followed by Molly's Maid. Ruby Tanuki always well back, 22.50 for the Blue.
1: We have two non-runners to inform you of in the race. That's horse number one and horse number five. Pia, horse number one. And horse number five is Gaysin Atesi. Let's have a look at the betting market. Quickly, favourite at 2.1 is horse number six, Not the Wolf. 3.6 for Whisper of Victory. 4.5 for Lord Vidar, that's horse number 8. 7s for horse 3, Her Worth. 10 for horse number 7, My Lady Bug. 14 for 4, After You. And 20s outsider is Bermady. Right, last few are loading, so we'll just touch then on Not the Wolf, the favourite. Horse number 6 at 2.1, a horse who's produced some very promising recent form, most of it being on the turf last run. Was a sixth place finish, but the third before that was good. 2.1, the favourite, Not the Wolf. We're ready to go. 2,000 metres is handicap, and we're off and racing. Slow out the gate there was Bermady, and they trails the field. Meanwhile, Whisper of Victory is ridden along. Not the Wolf is in about fourth spot in the green with the yellow dots at the early point of the race. So out in front, Whisper of Victory's got the lead. Leads by about a half length from in second. Hayworth, followed by level third is Not the Wolf, and on the inside, My Lady Bug, a gap of a length or possibly now two lengths to Bermady, who's level with After You, and the back marker is Lord Vidar. They're out the back straight with around 1400 meters left to go, and no change at the head of affairs as Whisper of Victory with that yellow hood continues to lead them along, behind which is Her Worth, half a length. And Not the Wolf has got a passage on the inside. The blue of My Lady Bug comes next, probably just about in front of Bermady, ridden along already After You, with still the back marker, Lord Vidar. So they're turning in for home. 900 metres left to go. Whisper leads by a length from Her Worth. Not the Wolf still travels well in third. Two-length gap back to My Lady Bug, the ridden along After You, Bermady, and

the slow-starting Lord Vidar, who is beginning to pick off rivals, albeit short of room on the inside. They turn in for home, 600 metres left to go, and a bit of change now. Whisper of Victory is still in the lead, but on the hunt is Not the Wolf. And these pair move two lengths clear of the remainder, with Hayworth fading into third. Whisper of Victory struck the front and begins to stretch clear now. Not the Wolf ridden along back in third. Lord Vidar is beginning to stay on. About 200 metres left to go. And it's the front runner, Whisper of Victory, who's continuing to stretch clear. And Whisper of Victory's got about a four-length lead as Lord Vidar moves into second. It's beginning to closing, but the line is coming in time for Whisper of Victory, who's going to win this one fairly comfortably. Whisper of Victory beats Lord Vidar in second. Not the Wolf finishing third. So a straightforward victory there for Whisper of Victory, made every yard and won in pretty decisive fashion in the end. Lord Vidar was a slow starter, but stayed on from off the pace to finish second, beating Not the Wolf, who finished third. My Lady Bug actually plugged on quite nicely in the closing stages to finish fourth. The field quite well spread out, actually. Fifth place going to After You, horse number four.

Number 3, Bay Raktar, wears a black jacket with yellow epaulettes, a yellow cap with a black star, ridden by Pierre-Louis Germain. And last to leave us will be horse number 2, Austin, wearing yellow with large black spots and spots on the cap, ridden by Tom Eaves. So there are 4 runners for race number 2. The Old Gravel Pits Lodges EBF Novices Stakes is due to start at 2:05. And currently horse number 1, Arthurian's a warm favourite at 4-7 or 7-4 on. It's 13-8 against Bay Raktar, 20-1 Austin and 50-1 Stella Quest. 4 runners to post then for race number 2. Our off time is 2:05.

The forerunners are more or less safely down at the 1 mile half furlong start. Arthurian just having to be led down some of the way. Doesn't look overly keen.

The runners are behind the starting stores. Looks like loading's about to get underway. Arthurian making his way towards stall number two. And he's gone straight in, no bother. Stella Quest coming forward. He's due into the one box. That leaves two more. Yeah, thanks, Noel. Bayraktar just coming in. Bayraktar into stall three. Leaves just one more then. It'll be Austin to complete the lineup into the four box.

But he's just about there. Well, that's it. All in. We're set. Well, they're off. Racing over a mile and a half furlong for the Old Gravel Pits Lodge's EBF Novices Stakes. And away well is Arthurian, the dark green with the noseband, yellow cap. Deeper out also away well is Austin in the yellow with the large black spots. Bay Ractar settles in behind them, the black jacket with the yellow epaulettes and the black star on the cap. And a gap of 3 to 4 lengths to Stella Quest, who's a little bit outspeeded at the back in the green and yellow striped jacket. Through the first couple of furlongs they go, approaching the final six. Arthurian towards the inside rail shows the way by about a length and a half. Steering out wide, Austin, Bay Ractar sticking to the inside, a gap of 3 to 4 lengths to Stella Quest at the rear of the field. Down the hill they come then, back inside the five. And Arthurian and Jason Hart setting a decent pace here by about a length and a half to Bay Ractar and Pierre-Louis Germain.

Seems to have done his running as they head up the hill back towards the final two and a half. Tower being drawn to the near side to challenge, is making ground, trying to wake his way upsides. Far side Arthurian, near side Bayraktar is now level with Arthurian, and Bayraktar has hit the front back towards the final furlong and a half. Bayraktar goes on by a length and a half. Arthurian giving chase, trying to come back for more in second, but Bayraktar's finding off the front here, leads by a length and a half. Arthurian sticking to his guns in second as they go inside the final half furlong. Bayraktar being kept up to his work will score for Carl Burke and Pierre-Louis Germain. Bayraktar goes on to score to Arthurian in second. Going to be tight behind Stella Quest to the far side, near side Austin.

used to be the furthest that they go at the Vol, but recently we've run 2,800 on this course. So Tax Haven has gone in, so has Moment. Bellerophon coming in. Our competitive Stayers event here. Future Wolf coming in. Positive Attitude and Deep One will be the last run.

Deep 1-3 wide pushing forward, taken a little bit of a hold as Deep 1 over towards the front. Bellerophon, yellow colours on the outside of Tax Haven, who settled in fifth spot. And further back in the field, Hotter Ruby is on the outside and Future Wolf is the back markers. They head down with 1800 to go, and Deep 1 has taken a hard hold and has gone right to the front. Deep 1 by 3 lengths from Moment in second. 3 lengths away to Positive Attitude back in third as Deep 1 sets a nice pace out in front, but still very headstrong Deep 1. They followed by Bellerophon on the outside in the yellow with the black sleeves, and Tax Haven is 3/4 of a length away. A length away then to Hotter Ruby and a neck to Future Wolf at the back of the field, and 10 lengths off the leader. Well, out in front is Deep 1. I see that the rider is trying to hold him, but he's not responding. He continues to go on from Moment in second. In third is Bellerophon. Then came on the inside fence as Positive Attitude. Tax Haven a length away on the inside, then Hotter Ruby, and further back in the field.

Max Havens in the race with Hot to Ruby, Positive Attitude, Bellerophon. These three with Bellerophon on the far side. It's Hot to Ruby and Positive Attitude. Tax Haven trying to fight back. Hot to Ruby coming at Positive Attitude. Positive Attitude from Hot to Ruby. Tax Haven third, then Bellerophon. Further back in the field was Future Wolf Moment and Deep One. So Positive Attitude, number six, Joey Soma, Masali Bana, Muzieni, Wilke Bosdrift, and Maritz Fontaine. Number six on the card. Second to number three, Hot to Ruby. Third placing going to number five, Tax Haven. Nice run from our value selection. And then number two, Bellerophon, was further back in the field. 6-3, 5-2 is the provisional result. Hot to Ruby on the outside, Positive Attitude. The yellow cap, Tax Haven, cutting through in the middle, trying hard. But it is going to go the way of Positive Attitude by a head or so on the line. 6-3.

gallop for a few strides early and ended up running in fourth place. Raised 7 arm HF, threw back the pegs, got out and flashed and beat all American Eagle leaders back. An acknowledgement set slow sectionals, but couldn't hang on and ran third. Jimmy's Rainbow was pushed out wide and ran fourth in race 7. Earlier races tonight, we saw a win to It's Okay to Be Great. First, It's Okay to Be Grey. First start for Tracy Ray, Emily Savalco, a very easy win. $3.80, beat Meteoroid, sat on its back. Taylor's Boy Fred, threw back the pegs and Fjord into fourth for the field players. So good first four there, over $1,000 for those following the pegs theory. Race 2, Mac Freeway got out of a pocket for Stewie McDonald and beat Better Wash Up Lursey. Better Wash Up led. Lursey sat in the breeze and Damage Done ran fourth. Third race, Charivari had a very comfortable run in front and beat the leader's back horse, Float My Boat, comfortably. Zalato sat in the breeze, battled on for third, and Grand Coteau had a lot to do off slow times and ran home well into fourth place. Was a bit of an eye-catching run. And Sister Cherie flew home. Showed real dash tonight, dashing through in the middle. First up for Dylan Edgerton Green for the Oz West Syndicate and Tomlinson. Mark Tomlinson, and he had a double tonight as an owner. Beyond the Sea sat 1-1 and battled away into second, and Rakiro Raider sat 1-2 and ran home okay into third. Push Button Rock led them up and weakened back to fourth. So the amber light is on. Big night here on Friday night. Golden Slipper, Sarah Wall with the very smart Ignite the Furnace. Coming up with Gate 1, Ideal Whisper 2, I Like It Like That in 3. Valentino 4, Scandalize at 5. Jetpack in 6, 7 Offshore, 8 Riptide, 9 He's the Boss, and 10 Asteria Delphus, 11 Ultimate Shot, and 12 Sweet Robbie. No driver listed for Asteria Delphus just yet. Of course, Gary Hall Jr. has been driving it. He's on Offshore, listed on Offshore. Trent Wheeler gets a good opportunity for Sarah Wall with the Wesley horse. Well, by Wesley. And they move off for a start. So they're coming forward. I See You Baby, also by Wesley. So doing a good job, Wesley, at a start. They go past the birdcage and head to the back. So the favourite, Princess Diamond, is currently 150 with the support late for Margie Mack, who's drawn in 6. Dylan having a look around. He's in 6 with Margie Mack. Set. Racing. Margie Mack's 4th early. Princess Diamond getting ahead of it and going to the lead is Luck from a

Love. Princess Diamond's wide out. Margie Mack will keep pushing through in the middle and try to make it work. Princess Diamond is caught out there three wide. The inside is Bomb Poppy as they come up towards the home turn. So a battle of tactics here between Edgerton Green and also Toby Lynn. But Toby wins out. And I think he's going to press on to the lead here, Princess Diamond. And that could be the end of the penny section. Princess Diamond goes to the front and looks awfully hard to beat now. Luck from above second. Margie Mack's left up without cover and Bomb Poppy back on the inside. Then came our Serafina. Back on the pegs is Dare to Live in the Simmons colours now, and about 6 metres away is Head Office as they lead the straight. Galifianakis, the little horse in the green and blue, showed no speed whatsoever, and 5 metres away, Batavia Jewel into the back. Princess Diamond's out in front. They've gone past Shockwave. It leads clearly. Margie Mack is up on the outside. Luck from above the inside, and our Serafina for Vogue. It's racing in fourth place in the 1-1. Bomb Poppy for Shannon Savalco is down on the inside.

insiders dare to lie. Galifianakis is covered at the back of the field by Bataille in the lead time. They come around the home turn with just over one to go, and Princess Diamond comes into the stripe, leading by 2 metres to Margie Mack. Over on the inside, Luck from Above. Our Serafina racing fourth. Next, the inside is Bomb Poppy. Further back is Head Office. Getting out of its gear there is Batavia Jules out of play. Second last now, Dare to Lie, and Galifianakis is at the back of the main pack. So 30.7 was the second quarter, and they've gone past the Birdcage, and Princess Diamond is leading the way and travels really well, leading by 2 metres to Margie Mack. Third on the inside, Luck from Above. Our Serafina's racing in fourth spot, and then Bomb Poppy the inside. Down the back, they've got about 575 to go, and the leader is Princess Diamond by 2 metres to Margie Mack. Luck from Above back on the inside, and Our Serafina 1-1, but he hasn't moved on the leader yet, and then Bomb Poppy back on the inside. 29.8 off the back, and Princess Diamond leads by 3 metres. Our Serafina pulled out three wide, but is under the pump. Margie Mack struggling in the middle. On the inside, Luck from Above. He's really sitting quietly on Princess Diamond around the turn. Bomb Poppy can't get a run. Princess Diamond clear. On the outside is Our Serafina, but he goes for Princess Diamond and it bolted away. Princess Diamond has got some progression about it. Clear from Luck from Above. Our Serafina late on the scene is Dare to Lie, running a good race for fourth. But Princess Diamond has absolutely toyed with him. Over Luck from Above by 6 metres. 2 metres away, third Our Serafina, and 2 metres away, Dare to Lie. They got away from Bomb Poppy. Long gap to Margie Mack. Well, the money on it was completely off target there. And Galifianakis, the inside. Well back was Head Office, and tailed right off is Batavia Jewel. Last quarter in 28.2, home 57.9. Make that 58. 58 seconds. 2 minutes a mile rate. $1.50, $1.04 for Princess Diamond. Has bolted home to score. It was all over once it found the front. I thought initially maybe Margie Mack was going to kick up and maybe run clear, but in the early stages it didn't happen, and Princess Diamond went around it.

great Patina Bianca. White flag raised. Net off over 7 furlongs. Race 2 is the Rose Hotel Handicap. It is Imperial Dream Schettamini, followed by Sandar Tamazu. Driven up on the inside is the Grey Platino Bianco as they race the end of the first furlong. Heading down the back straight, it is Sandart and Platino Bianco showing in front of Imperial Dream, and then Schettamini, Tamazu. Cisterna is next, they're followed by Brains. On the outside is Zabriskie Point, then Distillate and Gloriously Glam. Tariff is next, a couple of lengths to She's on the Ball, a further break of 4 to 5 to Oppenheimer, James Henry well back and struggling. Heading to the halfway stage is Survivor's Code. It is Platino Bianco with a narrow advantage from Sandar, 2.5 in front of Imperial Dream. Driven in fourth is Tamazu, followed by Schettamini. Racing together Zabriskie Point, Green Cap and Brains, followed by Tariff, and then Distillate and Cisterna has lost ground, and She's on the Ball and Oppenheimer and Gloriously Glam. Struggling badly is James Henry and detached to Survivor's Code. Into the straight with 2 furlongs to go. The leader is Platino Bianco and Robert Wearty, and they slip away by a couple of lengths, picking up the chase, Imperial Dream. The mount of Robin Donoghue-Leahy, followed by Sandart and Julian Pietro Paolo, racing to the final furlong. It is Platino Bianco clinging on here from Imperial Dream, followed by Brains, who's emerging out of the pack into the closing stages. She's on the Ball from a long way back. Platino Bianco needs the line and gets it from She's on the Ball. Brains, Imperial Dream.

Okay, welcome back to our coverage from Ankara. We move on to race number five already. This one is a conditions race for the Purebred Arabians, 1,200 metres, 1,200 metres of distance, and a very short price favourite in horse number four, Kraken, trading at 1.95, 3.8 for horse number six, De Gerhan, 6.0 for horse number eight, Erdi Bey, double-figure price, 8.5, sorry, as well for horse number 11, Kemik Kaptan, and then the double-figure prices, 12 for horse number seven, Poussat Bayi, and 14, a Rockstar, is horse number two. So Kraken is the market leader. So why is this favourite so short at 1.95? Well, it's the only horse in the field to have won last time out, arrives in excellent winning form, and clearly well fancied to repeat the dose this afternoon. Kraken 1.95 to repeat that last time out success. 3.8 the price for De Gerhan. This horse was an encouraging fourth place finisher last time out. That was a big improvement, everything we've seen from this horse all season long. If there's further progress to come, then you can expect to see De Gerhan in the finish at least. Erdi Bey, this horse has a bit of a mixed profile. Good third earlier in the campaign on turf. Sixth place finish last time out. A decent chance if building on that promising run. 9.0, a little bit on the drift now, is horse number 11, Kemik Kaptan. This horse was a winner first time out, the most inexperienced runner in the field, but was a promising fourth last time out. Stalls handlers move away. 1,200 metres the distance. We're racing with the Purebred Arabians here. Kraken is your favourite. 1.95. Breaks from stall number seven as well, this favourite. Right, we're almost ready to go. Stall handlers just checking over the last few runners here. De Gerhan in particular in stall number nine, just a little bit lit up, I think, a second or so ago. Jockey has just stood up in the stalls there. Stall handlers will just have a look. Just a reminder, we've got a busy afternoon from Turkey as well. This is race number five. We've still got three more after this to bring you, as well as our other meeting will be getting underway shortly. Off and racing, and a good break there from the favourite Kraken, who's going to be brought forward towards the main group of the field in the blue and white towards the first part of the race. Meanwhile, in the green, it is Rockstar who it is Fernand who leads them along. So Fernand is in front. Then comes Poussat Bey, about a half length in front of Kulliger into third. De Gerhan, well fancied, into fourth position. Next in line in a pair of runners is Nekpi Baba in the orange hoops, and on the inside, Erdi Bey. Then comes Kulliger, Kemik Kaptan, the ridden along now, actually, Terakibi, as well as your favourite Kraken, still given plenty to do towards the rear of a field. Out in front, Fernand's led from start and will try and lead from the finish as they enter the final 500 metres. Now beginning to loom up dangerously is Kulliger. Also there is Kraken, as well as De Gerhan, now beginning to make strides. The grey, still the one to catch in the final 200 metres is Fernand here, but now De Gerhan is beginning to hit top gear. Fernand, though, still battling away in front. Into second is Kulliger. De Gerhan is trying to wrestle back the lead, but it's going to go the way of the front runner here. Fernand has strung them all out, and Fernand is going to win. A strong performance from the favourite. Going to be tight for second between Kulliger and De Gerhan, and way back

Pusat Behi for fourth. But there's no, in terms of this leader, it was a pretty easy success in the end for Fanan, who has beaten the two horses, Colga and De Gerhan, photo finish required for the runner-up position. And I think we may well need a photo finish for the fourth as well. Yes, we will, I'm afraid. So two photo finishes to come. Fanan is the winner. Second place will go the way of either Culliger or De Gerhan. Third place and fourth place, sorry, fourth place and fifth place between Rockstar and Pusat Behi. So two photo finishes needed. I think second will be going the way of Culliger with De Gerhan in second. We will, of course, wait for that photo finish. And I believe that the fourth will be Rockstar over Pusat Behi. But stand by, we'll get that confirmed with you shortly as we rewatch Fanan, the front-running winner in our fifth race of the card. We're awaiting the photo finish for second place between Culliger and De Gerhan, as well as the photo for fourth and fifth between Rockstar, who I think has managed to get fourth place.

0: The Oak Stud in Cambridge presents champion first and second season sire, US Navy Flag.
1: And out in front it's US Navy Flag, and US Navy Flag it is who leads from Mendelssohn. US Navy Flag!
0: Already sire of 20 black type horses with 7 group horse stakes winners from his first 4 crops, including group

0: the Queen Anne, and he's won well. Char in the winner.
1: The highest rated
2: Moncler surging away. What a season he's had. Charin romping to victory in the Prix-Jacques Le Maurois.
1: The first horse in history to win three of Europe's most prestigious Group 1 miles. Charin, world champion miler by champion sire Dark Angel.

0: Great to have your company once again with Brick and Farms. We bring you the box seat for the next 60 minutes. It's an action-packed show. Here's what's coming up.
1: Coming up on this week's edition of the box seat.
2: A huge September rolls on for Hayden and Amanda Cullen, with the stable in top gear and plenty of momentum building.
1: Northern junior driver Stephanie Burley takes on the quickfire test in our hot seat.
2: With Cup Week drawing closer, the rankings are on the move. We'll look at the latest big movers across the Cup and Dominion picture.
1: And Addington takes centre stage for feature racing with the Banks Peninsula Cup, the Sundon and the Lazarus three-year-old stakes all coming under the spotlight.
2: It's another big show packed with leading stables, emerging talent, feature racing, and the story shaping the New Zealand harness racing scene.
1: That's all coming up on the box seat.
0: Yes, the sights and sounds as we tick the clock down towards Greg O'Connor. What is now Go Media New Zealand Trotting Cup Day?
3: Yeah, hi to you, Matthew, Brittany, and everyone watching the boxer. Yeah, 49 days. That'd be 48 sleeps, Matthew, as we've found out over the last couple of years, to the great race. And yeah, terrific to have a naming right sponsor for it. Congratulations to the Metropolitan Trotting Club for getting that together, because it would have seemed a little bit strange given that the race has been sponsored since 1985.
0: Britt, looking forward to it. Your second Cup Week with us, is it?
1: It will be. So hopefully I'm a little better for the run, Matt, off the back of last year's edition. And I think this year is going to be even bigger and better. Can't wait for that. It's been a bit of a slow burn with all of the big stars making their way back to the track. But I think once we get to and through Friday night, everyone's going to be in play and the official build-up can begin.
0: Michael Guerin on the show later on, and Britt will give us some updates around where our Australian friends are as they look to continue what's been a frenzy for them over the last couple of years here at the Addington Raceway. We'll also be catching up with Hayden Cullen and Stephanie Burley in the hot seat. All of that coming up, but first things first, last week's highlights.
4: It's Group 1 glory in the Caduceus Club Fillies Classic to the race favourite Belle Biddy, and a very good win. American Me, American Me, and he turns back the pages again. Well, he's a former Invercargill Cup winner, and he's basically led them all the way in the Spring Cup of 2026 and fends off all of the Purd and Phelan runners. 50 to go, Bam Bam's out on his feet. Lucky Luca Cole Fire are flying at him now. Bam Bam! How did you like that, Pebbles? Bam Bam's the winner. Not going to get buffed tonight. He's not going to knock off the job at the 50. In fact, he's going to run away and show just how impressive he really is.
5: Duchess Maria's in front from Becky's Girl, who's going to go to her and get her. Becky's Girl on the line causes the upset. Have a look at this little horse go. Faith Not Fair, three starts, three wins, and the benchmark. JT Bow, though, is clear. It's JT Bow, win number 11 tonight, and JT Bow got him by a length from Wild Willow. Tutangata went to the front. Hoofed Hagrid after him. Tutangata, Hoofed Hagrid. Hoofed Hagrid gets the better of Tutangata, who's trying to come back. Hoofed Hagrid leads, and Hoofed Hagrid. Hoofed Hagrid wins a messy race. All this life is a ghost of you. What fun in front. Nella Keenan and Super Baby are coming fast from Hopefully. What fun, the leader. Nella Keenan and Super Baby and Ashes of Midnight. Here's a

0: finish. They hit it. Watford holds on.
1: The Surfers coming home strongly on the outside of Louisiana. The Surfer, Louisiana, the Surfer, Louisiana's kicking hard. They hit it. The Surfer's in. The Surfer and Kate Coppins to beat Louisiana. It's Ahoka Achilles, and Ahoka Achilles is away by three or four, and the 11-year-old is in, and in well.
0: Crunchy in front from Heatwave, Olympian and Jennifer Robin. Crunchy inside the 100, starting to get away. And it's Crunchy. Crunchy won it by three lengths.
2: It was great to get out to Orari there on Sunday, and Denise Ottley on what was formerly her home track, training home Crunchy, one start and one win. There were plenty of highlights among our highlight package. Hayden and Amanda Cullen certainly featuring with their star 2-year-old Faith Not Fair, and Hayden will be our first guest on the show.
0: Turning for home, Chicksy led. Faith Not Fair on one rein, cruised up and cruised past. Faith Not Fair has got away from Chicksy, 100 metres to go. Have a look at this little horse go. Faith Not Fair, three starts, three wins and the benchmark. Faith Not Fair by two lengths at the line. Came out, he was going that quick, he got the speed wobbles, but it's good speed wobbles. Faith Not Fair, number nine, the winner. Chicksy second. It'll be a Hayden and Amanda Cullen Quinella.
3: Three for three. Can't do much better than that. And, of course, he's immaculately bred as well. He's still got the plugs in, so clearly there's still a bit to go.
4: Yeah, that's right. Like you say, he's such a lovely, lovely breed colt. And, yeah, the plugs are still in tonight. You know, I didn't even get a chance, not that I needed to pull them. He's just had such electric speed when he stepped the wheel. And, yeah, he felt in a couple of strides he was going to pick them up, which is... You know, for a wee two-year-old only having a second start, it's pretty exciting.
5: Yeah, he's certainly very fast, isn't he? Faith Not Fair. He's co-trained by Hayden Cullen. Hayden's joined us on the box seat. Thanks for your time, Hayden. At the start of the season, or even halfway through it, Chicksy was the benchmark in terms of your stable, but

0: step up for us this campaign. He's a horse we've always had a lot of time range, and allowing these horses to go early and later in the season. Now we managed to give him 3 months out, and he's just come back a really big, strong horse, and he's really taking benefit from that now, you know.
1: Yeah, he certainly has. We're watching him pick up Chigsy, who, as we all know, was very brave in two Group 1 races going down short margins, but he's picked him up and dropped him the other night. Did that even surprise you and Amanda?
0: Oh, sort of not really, Greg. You know, his last start was very good, and, you know, he had the run to suit. You probably, from the draw, you wouldn't have thought he'd land the 1-1. We sort of done nothing in the running with him, and, you know, he was close enough to pounce, and... you know, it didn't surprise us, but, you know, Chigsy still went a nice race. He showed earlier on in the season. He loves a bit of rough and tumble, you know. He's one of those horses, if you cut out the middle half in 61, 60 seconds, you know, he probably benefits from that a bit more, you know. He keeps trucking along, and, you know, we weren't disappointed in him, but, you know, there's a couple of big targets coming up, and we won't be shy to drive him a bit harder next time.
1: Yep, it's very nice to have a two-pronged attack of the quality that you've got. And he's very versatile, Faith Not Fair. We saw that with the early gate speed he showed to find himself in the trail behind Tour Party. And just how quick is he, Hayden? You know, like we've seen it race night thus far, but at home, what is he? What sort of feel does he give you?
0: Oh, he gives you a lovely feel, Greg. He's nice and relaxed when you're following them, and as soon as you pop out, you know, with a bit of racing now, he knows a bit more what's going on, you know. But he just steps the wheel. His point-to-point speed's amazing, you know. He's probably one of the quicker ones I've ever driven.
2: He's incredibly exciting, Hayden, and I can't wait to see him. And I guess the exciting part is that there are a couple of options for him upcoming the Harness Million into the Sire Stakes. But it's a wonderful group of two-year-olds, isn't it? And these races are going to be so competitive. I guess the one little chink we've seen, if you can call it that, is just the fact that he probably wants to run around a little bit still. So is there even improvement to come? And how do you mitigate that little issue?
0: Yeah, there's definitely improvement there, Brittany. You know, like you said, he's not steering 100% still, but you sort of watch him. He's the same at home. In the running, he's steering perfect. It's almost as though he comes out and he's going that quick for himself. He just doesn't really know what to do with himself. Yeah, we're still working on the steering department with him, but I think once we straighten him up completely,

0: least her record suggests that she is.
1: Yeah, she's a really nice. She's probably more of a 3-year-old than a 2-year-old type. But you know, she's raced well last week, and she'll carry on improving. She's still pretty inexperienced and quite green. Look, I thought she might have kicked on a bit better than that, but Olivia said once she hit the front there, turning in, she just got the wobbles a wee bit and didn't really know what to do. And once the others come at her at the line, she got going again. So, yeah, she still needs to sharpen up a bit more, but pretty happy with what she's doing at the moment.
0: You mentioned Olivia, and I thought it was poignant to mention her efforts with this filly, because she doesn't look a super straightforward, natural filly at the moment. You see her behind the gate. She wants to get on the job.

0: to make a really nice 3-0 filly.
1: Hayden, Ashley Frank was much better on Friday night. You would have been pleased with that. One horse that we won't see this week is Eyes Wide Open, who's obviously 2 from 2. As we get a chance, just before we get to that trotter, to have a look at Ashley Frank, what was your take on his run behind Crusher Lou?
2: Yeah, he was a lot better, Greg. Look, to be fair on the horse, you know, he didn't really get much of a break last start. Well, the start before, he copped a bit of pressure. Well, he had to work hard to get to the front for a start. Then he copped a bit of pressure early, and it was a nice group of 3-year-olds that night too, you know. He was down in class a wee bit this night here, and look, he's a nice horse. He still doesn't really know what he's doing. He's on the bit, he's off the bit. Just probably will benefit from going over a bit of distance, I think.
1: What about Eyes Wide Open on Harness Race New Zealand site? Michael Guerin's article today saying just a minor issue. What does that do going forward to the Harness Million final on the 9th of October?
2: No, it doesn't really change anything, Greg. Just seeing him this morning, he probably should have been there Friday night, you know, but as always, horse comes first, and it's just a minor wee bump on his leg. But it was one of those things. If he touched again during the week, it probably would have been 10 times worse, you know. So, he's pulled up. Well, he seems good this morning, and he'll carry on as usual. We might have to take him to Addington next week for a private workout, but we'll definitely be there on the 9th.
1: Yeah, really nice horse, no doubt about that at all. As is Secret Wish, I really want to talk about her. Her resuming run at Omaru was outstanding. Left Indulge Me standing at the top of the straight. We knew she was good, but that was almost statement-like.
2: Yeah, it was great to see, Greg. You know, she's a lovely filly, and she showed that last preparation. I just thought her run in the size stakes was very good. You know, she had to work hard off the arm, and, she still had some left at the finish. And, that run at Omaru, 2:22 they went, it was pretty good fresh up run, you know. So she's hopefully in for a good end of the season.
3: And she was excellent there at Omaru last Sunday, no doubt. And the fact that she's booked her position in that Neville ER final on Cup Day, I'm sure, allows you to plot your path there quite nicely now. Speaking of nice young horses, I'm the Boss we didn't see head to Auckland to take her place in the Caduceus Group 1 Fillies Classic there on Friday night. So where is she at? Because she was so good in the prelude or the heat down here.
2: Yeah, she was good. We hummed and hard about going, but look, it was

0: you know, that then sort of the wheels are falling off for the rest of the season. You know, we've got the Harness Million coming up and the size stakes also. So, she had two or three runs under her belt. We probably would have gone up, but just being only a first start back a couple of weeks ago, we just thought we'd play the safe game with her and give it a miss and really focus on the Harness Million size stakes with her. So we're actually going to take her into Addington tomorrow before the races and give her a private workout. But she seems great. Yeah, really pleased with her. She's a lovely filly, and she'll have a run tomorrow along tomorrow at Addington. Then we'll head to the size stakes heat the following week.
1: It's certainly a pretty incredible lineup of young horses you have in your team alongside Amanda Hayden. It's incredibly exciting, I have no doubt, but necessary to replenish the stock because the likes of We Walk By Faith, Wine Light has made her way out of the stable, I believe, as well. So I guess it had to happen, but it's a great group of resuming stock to make sure that the team can continue to roll.
0: Yeah, it definitely is, Brittany. Yeah, we've sort of been pretty lucky with the ones we've got from the sales the last couple of years, and you know, they've come out as 2 year olds and doing a job now. You know, we sort of pinch yourself a wee bit. I think you have the likes of Faith Not Fair and Chigs in your stable, and I'm the Boss and Eyes Wide Open. Yeah, it's a nice young bunch of horses. It's a good team going forward.
2: September's been pretty good to you. We're going to summarise it now. And any stable that had one or two of these in the barn, Hayden, would be delighted. But when you line up the horses that you have thus far, obviously Faith Not Fear's done it on a couple of occasions. Secret Wish, So Good. I'm the Boss. Eyes Wide Open. Arafura, who we get to see on Friday night in that first race as well. It's a deep-looking crop that you've got there.
0: Yeah, it definitely is, Greg. Yeah, it's really exciting, you know, especially coming into this time of year with the racing that's on offer, you know. It's a really exciting time ahead, and, you know, it's also full credit to our team of staff, you know. They always go above and beyond to have these horses in the best condition they can be, you know, heading into race nights and to achieve the results we're getting. We're very grateful.
3: Hayden, just before we let you continue on with your day, Arafura also in on Friday. Any reason that we won't see a performance like we did first up?
0: I don't think so, Matt. No, I thought she probably seems better than the first start. Probably wasn't really run to suit. You know, she's more of a stayer than a sitting sprinter. But, you know, she found the right one well, and I thought her training since then has been even better again. So we're looking for a pretty forward showing.
3: Always appreciate your time, Hayden, along with you and Amanda. Team going great guns. Hopefully we can chat to you before Cup Week. Looks as though it's going to be a big occasion for you guys. Talk soon.
0: Cheers, mate. Thanks very much. See you guys.
3: There he is, Hayden Cullen. Time now for the box seat hot seat. We've got Steph Burley joining us on the show today. Steph, are you ready to jump in the hot seat with us?
4: Yep, I hope so.
3: Good stuff. We like it. Describe yourself to us in one word on race day.
4: Probably focused.
3: Nice work. Day racing or night racing for you, Steph?
4: Night racing.
3: Nice. Friday night lights, always a good occasion. Pacers or trotters?
4: Definitely the trotters.
3: Yeah, Bolt for the Hill going well. If you could be one driver in the world, who would you be?
4: I'll probably stick with the girls here and go Lauren Tritton.
3: Oh, nice. Yes, still driving winners over there in America after doing a great job in Australia. What's one thing you're good at away from racing?
4: I wouldn't say I'm good at it, but I probably do enough of it to say I enjoy it, is running.
3: Nice. That's something I'm definitely not good at. What's one track that you always drive well at?
4: Alexandra Park.
3: Yep, very good. Best moment of your career so far?
4: Probably early days when I trained a few winners when I was in New South Wales.
3: Who's the best person to beat on the track?
4: We'll go with my friend Crystal Hackett.
3: Yeah, it's good sort, Crystal. Your favourite box seat presenter?
4: For the sake of getting invited back on a Monday night dinner, we'll go with you, Matt.
3: Thanks, Steph. Good answer. Give us a winner this week, can you?
4: Probably I'll sit love on Friday.
3: All right. Thanks, Steph.

0: host of the show, so yeah, understand. Understood. We know where we sit.
1: Back to back.
2: Let's move on. Go Media. New Zealand Trotting Cup, Renwick Farms Dominion rankings. Greg O'Connor, and this is your domain. We always leave this to you. You can talk us through this. The old fella, what a great horse he is.
0: I thought you were talking about me, the old fella. Okay, American, but yeah, what an incredible performance again from him, defying what would he would now be 10 in the old, and he just stepped, ran, and yeah, he deserves to be where he is in the rankings. Obviously, a slight move there for JT Bow, better knuckle up the same, and Jeremiah, just a slight move. Those on the right-hand side, Brittany, we get to see Rikero Rocket race this week. Interested to see what he can do, but some of these others, they've got some work to do, haven't they?
1: Yeah, they do, and there's quite a few there on the right side that we haven't seen in a little while, so they haven't really had their opportunity, but fair to say American Me deserves to shoot right up the rankings on what he did there on Friday night. And Better Knuckle Up is another one. I just wish he could get the standing start down pat, Matt, because he is a horse who can be very competitive in a cup. In fact, we saw him competitive last year, but he's just still struggling with the start of the race, which is as important as any part in a cup.
2: Bit of movement here, Greg. Prestigious goes up many spots, as does She's Bella after its run on Friday.
0: Yeah, both of them place, of course, She's Bella and behind Higher Power, who's now worked his way up to sixth position. Prestigious was pretty good, I thought, but probably needs to do it against those that are already ranked inside the top 15. Moving down on the other side, Jillaby Dream Lover, where's it at? In terms of Renwick Farms Dominion, I'd assume that the Lees would want to see a little bit more than they did the other night.
1: Yeah, certainly. And I guess that Bill Collins Trotter's Mile on October 17, a couple of weeks away, is the next opportunity for her to do something. But I would think, just trying to read between the lines, that the chances of seeing the Lees here come New Zealand Cup week are probably lessened. The fact that we're not going to have Zahara, even Basilenka hasn't probably lived up to his expectations as well in the three-year-old trotting division. So I guess their stocks may be sliding, Matt. But in regards to a few of those, some big movers when it comes to the Dominion, and they didn't even have to win to move significantly.
2: Last year's cup winner, Kingman, where's Team McCarthy at with him at the moment?
1: I think they were happy with his performance, but what we're not seeing in this replay is the early mistake that he made, which, yes, it's a mobile mile race. It's a long way from a 2-mile standing start, but still quite odd, Greg, for him to be making a mistake.

0: he needs to get back to that sort of form. He's in the right barn. Like, he's just a brilliant horseman, Luke McCarthy. Let's hope he can come back and have a crack at defending his title, because at his best, he's very, very good.
1: Larry?
2: He's back. Saturday night at Albion Park with no trial, which I found interesting. Not something we've seen him do, I think, ever, is return to a campaign without having a trial under the belt. But I guess Grant Dixon just took advantage of the fact that there was a field and it was ready to go. It's a short course mobile race, Greg, over the mile at Albion Park. He's drawn seven, so a seven-horse field, not a huge, big number. But there's an interesting horse in that race, and of course he should win. It's Leap to Fame. But there's a horse by the name of Captain Shuffles in that race. First up for the Mitchell Dawson stable, trialled in 150 last week, so you would think they're going to go at least that.
0: Yeah, he went to the barn having winning his last two starts. He's a pretty good horse. That'll be a really good barometer, I suppose, although it is, as you say, Leap to Fame. Also lining up in that first race at Menangle on Saturday night is Dangerous. So again, we get to see him. Blimmin' difficult for a horse like him to move up the rankings without taking on horses that are in the inside the top 15.
2: Yes, it's the Victoria Cup, isn't it?
0: That's what he's got. He's got to do something in that race because he's not going to do it against so many of them that are obviously inside that 15 that are racing here.
1: The Grimson team, Swayze, Minos, Recuro Rocket, they're all under $18. It's still not too late for Captain's Mistress to get in either. It's a chance. It's a huge chance. All right, more to come on the Australians. You're watching The Box Seat, brought to you by Brecon Farms. One of the great grass track performances from last year was this one right here. Oscar Bonavina winning the D.G. Jones Memorial Banks Peninsula Trotting Cup.
3: Oscar Bonavina still 15 off the leader. He might still be a hope here. I Dream of Genie, six lengths in front. Oscar Bonavina's closing though. Page holding third for now. I Dream of Genie, the leader, but she's tired. Ladies and gentlemen, put your hands together for a dead set champion. This is a monstrous win. Oscar Bonavina and Mark Purden, you never see the salute either. That is a stunning win. Oscar Bonavina by eight lengths. You've never seen anything like it here at the Mott.
4: Greatness doesn't begin at the finish line.
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6: 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Meant to win for the Road Cup. Benetwist, what a champion she is!
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7: Heading for home, but at the moment Lyle Creek is given free rein here and comes away five lengths. Sundown Obeys heading the chase, then Deirdre's Pride, and now another look, and further back Sunny Florida and Sungate Reb. But Lyle Creek, this is a trotting exhibition here, running into second, now another look, and Sungate Reb, then Sundown Obey, Lyle Creek, Anthony Butt just sitting still, and now another look closing on it, but it was all over.
8: For the winner of race 8, the Canterbury Draft Banks Peninsula Trotting Cup for 1999, number 4, Lyle Creek. Tim Butt the trainer, Anthony Butt the driver.
1: And I believe he's still jumping around a paddock somewhere in Christchurch's Lyle Creek. Hands down, forever will be one of the greatest. Just a freak.
0: Yeah, remarkable horse. Mm. And just staying prowess like I've never seen before. He just would not let them run past him, and he carried his speed for a long way, and he obviously made his way to an elite lop as well. So yeah, it was a pretty cool horse, Lyle. I saw him only a couple of years ago with his Leviathan owner, G.A.V. Bruton. We went out to the paddock and saw him, and yeah, it was pretty cool.
1: Michael Guerin's on the show. Michael, I think one of the most brilliant performances from him, and you were probably on track that night, was when he made the comeback and won that Road Cup.
9: You want to hear a funny story about that, Matters? Good evening to you and all of our viewers, and to Britain, and of course to Greg. I've only got two racing photographs in my house that I ever display, that anybody ever sees, and one of them is me driving Lyle.

0: on Creek and Fast Work about a month before that happened. And it was a favour. Anthony and Tim Butt said, look, you came to Sweden at your own expense to see him, come out and have a drive. And I was like, really? And he was remarkable. Incredible horse, because he just mucked around on the bends, and every time he got to the straight, he took off. And I thought it was because I'm not a very good driver. I thought maybe I've got poor hands. So I came back in and said to Ants, I said, I think there's something wrong with him. He kept taking off in the straights. He said he's done every lap of his life ever since he was born. He said every time he gets to the straights, he would take off. And that's just the will of the horse. I've never forgotten it. Out of all the lessons I've learnt from great horses, it was one of the most remarkable things I was involved in.
1: Well, I could sit here all night and talk about Lyle Creek, Michael, but we've got more pressing issues that we have to get into very shortly. We'll be back with you for On The Record in just a moment. We do have this week's Dexter Dunn Award, 3-2-1, the point system. Brittany Graham, what have you got for us?
2: Well, three for me was pretty easy this week once more, and it was Tony Hurley here. He's just having an incredible time. I know I voted 3 points for him in our first week, but it just seemed the obvious. A Group 1 winner again on Friday night with Bell Biddy, a dominant Group 1 win, and I did a quick count-up. It looks as though that was his 25th Group 1 success as a trainer. Not only Bell Biddy, Lucky Luca, just a great team around him at the moment, and looking forward to seeing them in the South very shortly. Two for myself, the Cullen Racing team, for many of the same reasons. They're just absolutely flying at the moment. Of course, we spoke only a few moments ago to Hayden. I think their UDR is like 0.424 at the moment. It's just quite obscene, the numbers that they're churning out. And number one, Harrison Orange. Now, we're still workshopping a new nickname for Harry, if you have any that you're thinking at home might suit. We thought Leader Harry probably didn't roll as well as Leader Peter, but that's exactly what he was on Friday night. Sent them to the front, controlled the tempo, and just dominated his rivals on multiple occasions. It might be becoming a new hallmark of his driving style, because it worked pretty darn good.
3: Yep, sure did. Hit him up, Harry. That's where I'm going with anyway. I went with horses this week. Love the way Faith Not Fear is doing what he is. He's so fast, he's raw, he's still got plenty to learn, but I was excited to see him run straight past Chigsy, and that was number one for me, numero uno, so 3 points there. American Me's just been a marvel. He's a remarkable racehorse. Congratulations to the Connections. He's now in the top 12 for the Go Media New Zealand Cup, so he's already placed in it. He finished fourth in it a couple of years ago, so it'd be incredible if he can get back there again. And Forever Mickey, who has only been beaten on a couple of occasions, both by Jumel, turned up here in a fresh condition. There was a little bit of trepidation about whether he'd be ready to win. Well, he put that to bed, and this week he gets to take on his arch rival again.
0: Media, which is not two words I was expecting to say on a racing show anytime soon, but they are the new sponsors of the New Zealand Cup. Good on them. First of all, you need sponsors. It's great to have a big brand involved, and they're actually really smart, because the New Zealand Trotting Cup gets more media coverage than any other race in the country. And I would know. That's what I do all day. It gets more coverage. Well done to them. It was smart. Number two for me, Team Cullen. All the reasons you've spoken about. Trotters, female horses, male horses, the whole shebang. And the team's not that big, and they're doing a super job with it. And the last one's a rarity for me, because I love giving bookmakers a hard time. But for Ben, who's now part of our team, Ben Grimstone, and the TAB bookmakers to turn up last week, not just come on TV, because lots of bookmakers do that, but to show us the actual figures they lost on each horse and be honest about them, makes it really interesting for people at home. I've never seen those figures. The entire time I've worked at trackside and everywhere else, I've never seen Matt those numbers spelled out. I think it's a really positive thing for people at home to be able to play along and understand the size and the scale of the punting economy. So they're my 3-2-1s.
1: Yeah, they had a win last, they had a loss last week, the bookies, so it will be interesting to see around those numbers how they fared this week. Very similar to what everyone else has spoken about. American Meat led them up into the top 12. Can they get to another New Zealand Trotting Cup? Love the work from Bell Biddy. She's an exceptionally good filly. When Tony Hurley just gave her one little reminder at the top of the straight, it was just like she dropped into this excitement machine and exploded away. Looking forward to seeing her here in the South. And Forever Mickey, I think the best part about it was that Sarah O'Reilly didn't have to really extend him and ask him for the ultimate effort, so they'll be pretty excited going forward with him, and a live chance of going close to Jamel. Looking forward to those three two-year-old features, which are coming up. You are watching The Box Seat, brought to you by Brecon Farms, and this is our Dexter Dunn 3-2-1 leaderboard. Diamond Racing 6, American Me, Tony Herlihy on 5, with Cullen Racing and Kyle Cameron just behind on 4 points. Michael Guerin, straight back to you. What have you got this week for On the Record?
0: Well, Matt, look, there's a trend in harness racing, and don't worry, it's in the whole world that it started, but in harness racing it's got to areas that it shouldn't have, of this abuse of young drivers, which is totally inappropriate, but also abuse that extends to the employees of Harness Racing New Zealand, the Racing Integrity Board, and often those who work in clubs. Now, I know a lot of people in this industry are passionate and they don't like some of the things they see coming out of different areas, or they don't like certain drives. But we have to set our own standards here, and there's too much of it. The online stuff doesn't bother me as much, because if you're looking for those things online, you can find them. But on a race night, nobody should ever be allowed to abuse a driver. Slightly different if you're a mate or if you're the owner, you can say, hey, you stuffed that up. But I'm talking abuse, calling people names, raising your voice, making people feel unsafe in their workplace. If you do that to a member of the ROB, Harness Racing New Zealand, anybody who works on track, and I don't care if it's the waitress or the racing manager, you should be kicked off the track. And the sooner we knock this shit out of our industry, the better. Because if you did it at Royal Ascot, or Sha Tin, or in Sydney, as we saw with the leading trainer 3 months ago, you get 3 months in the bin. Now, if harness racing wants to compete with the big boys and be treated like a legitimate industry, it can't allow people to go onto race nights and make people feel unsafe in their workplace or belittle them. Now, Matt, I'm not going to name names. There's a few people who do it online too who should know better. But if we don't put our foot down, people are going to say quite simply, I don't want to go to the trots anymore. That's a bit toxic. This isn't a lot of people. It's just a small group of people. But it's not good enough, Matt. And until Harness Racing New Zealand and the ROB and the clubs put their foot down and say, that's not acceptable, it's going to continue. And I don't think that's right.
1: Yeah, I agree, Michael. I don't think anybody deserves to go to work anywhere in the world and be treated in an abusive way or spoken to in an abusive way. And we, only a short time ago, a couple of weeks ago, we heard some pretty sickening sort of numbers around suicide rates, for example, here in New Zealand and stuff like that. It just simply doesn't help. Do you guys have anything more to add? I can't say myself that I've ever been abused on a race course, but I would imagine it would be pretty stink to go home and feel the way that some people obviously have.
3: No, I think you summed it up exactly right. You shouldn't go to work and feel intimidated. And it's happened to me a couple of times. How you deal with it and the support around you is very, very important. So I fully concur with what Michael's saying there. It's time for us to lift the bar. And until someone gets charged, we had a code of conduct, which I've never, ever seen imposed. I think there's been a few occasions where it could have been. Now's the time that it probably should be. So be aware out there. If you want to have a crack at someone who's working in an official capacity, I suggest you just knock it on the head.
1: And I would also add, you don't know what some people are going through.
3: Yep.
1: You know, the people walking around the stables with a smile on their face, they might be having a lot worse a time than you are, and probably don't need to cop their pedigree. So we're going to move on now to Quick Hitch. Great discussion there. I'm sure a few people will be able to resonate with that on the record. Quick Hitch for us. Now, this is a discussion. We're going to come to you first, Greg, around horses in lead-up races to the Cup and the Dominion. Should they get preference if they are nominated for our great races?
3: Not for mine. I think the conditions of those races, and there's a horse, Prestigious, this week that didn't get an opportunity because it was outside the conditions of the race. And there are a couple of horses that are in that field that have got into the race that aren't even nominated for the Dominion. So I think the conditions outline who should be in them, and they deserve to be there.
0: Yeah, I'm comfortable enough with how it is at the moment, because otherwise everybody could nominate for the Cup with a C3 horse and be able to get into lead-up races rather than a horse who was an old C8, also a rating 50 against a rating 90. So I think it wouldn't work for those reasons. I can see the logic behind it, though.
2: Do we need a minimum rating on these races, though? Because that's basically the reason Prestigious isn't in the contest, because he didn't meet the conditions, and therefore every horse that did were able to get in front of him. I think It certainly calls for discussion if we're happy to accept these horses' nomination fees for Dominions and Cups. Maybe we need to give them their opportunity to qualify.
1: Right, just the one quick hitch for us this week. If you have a quick hitch idea or want us to discuss anything here on the show, here's the email, theboxseat@entangroup.com.

0: co.nz. Ben Grimstone back with us here on the box seat. Did you hear Michael Guerin? A little plug earlier for you, Ben, that was nice of him.
1: Yeah, it was lovely words from Michael, but what was lovelier was our performance last week at the bookies desk. Look, we had a really good night. I'll keep it short and sharp because people probably don't want to hear about the bookies cleaning up as much as they do us taking a hiding. But yeah, there were only two races that we lost on Friday night. Box Seat Boost was well found by your team. Bell Biddy, $50,000 loss. I thought we had her covered at about $2.30. I was wrong. She closed about $1.85 and won like a $1.85 shot. Nazare was also well found, $20,000 loss, but we'll get down to the biggest wins for the bookies. Becky's Girl was obviously a really good result, but the one I want to highlight is What Fun. People who are like just a normal punter looking at that market, she was $4.50 into $4. So you'd probably think, oh, you know, it could be a slight liability for the bookies. But that was us taking a stand. We were confident on her chances. She was underbacked. And so usually we'd see that kind of runner, if we didn't have the confidence, probably go from about $4.50 out to $6.50, but not in this case. And hence the $55,000 one. Obviously that figure down the bottom's lovely reading, but I will reinforce we were due, Matt.
0: Yeah, well, you took a $110,000 loss, I think, the week before, might I add, when you didn't have to, giving us the payouts on both of those horses who were disqualified. Back with Ben Grimstone from the bookies desk shortly. Let's have a look at what's coming up this week.
2: Here's what's coming up in harness racing this week.
3: On Wednesday, September the 23rd, the action gets underway at Addington without the gate from the New Zealand Metropolitan Trotting Club.
2: Thursday sees Odd Squad head to Cambridge Raceway.
3: Then it's a big Friday night double header. At Addington, Friday Night Lights presents the Kidney Kids Race Night,
2: while Alexandra Park hosts the Neverlier Fillies and Metropolitan Heats.
3: Sunday brings two more meetings with the Sunday Sesh from the Gore Harness Racing Club.
2: Plus, it's Timaru Cup Day at Farlap Raceway.
3: It's a huge

0: 60 and let the market do the talking. Gee, the market's done its talking. Within about 3 seconds, and I'm not exaggerating, of me pressing open the event, we took a couple of four-figure bets on Habibti Pat. So some people have been refreshing their screens, waiting for that market. I personally think there's a little bit more to the race than just Mighty Logan and Habibti Pat, but I don't think the market's going to see it that way. A little birdie tells me you guys are interested in Habibti Pat. What do you think of that $3 price?
1: I like the opening price. I'm going to like the boosted price that we'll talk about later on once we get to that. But just off the front in a race where if she steps like she did last time and even races just a fraction better, then I believe she's absolutely the horse to beat, Brittany. Blair Orange will drive her positively. We've seen in these handicap races before, especially with this big full field. If she lands 10, 12, 13 lengths in front of Mighty Logan and Mr. Love, then they are going to have to run out of their skin to beat her.
2: She was excellent first up, wasn't she? Fresh up for 9 months. She was used at multiple points of the race, and I thought she was very brave. And then you consider Mr. Love and Mighty Logan were the two horses that beat her home on that occasion. They go back a further 10 metres, so I think that's key to her chances. She's a horse to beat, but Michael, the runner at overs that I think is a sneaky chance is one over to line. It's been a long time since he's been off the front. I thought his first up run was excellent. He went 3.16 here one day at Addington. If he goes 3.16 off the front on Friday night, he'll give a little bit of cheek. It's just that kind of race, isn't it?
3: It is that kind of race, Britt. I think resolve's the same. She'll improve a stack with the run at Oamaru. I find these races a wonderful fun. I love them because they're so old school, but they're really hard to bet into. So much comes down to who steps away. I agree with Greg. The boost price we're going to give later on for Habibti Pat is okay. But when you have this many horses in a race, they're not all going to go around $100. So they have to take percentage points away. And it's very rare you start getting favourites into the $2 region. So I don't think her present price, away from the boosted price, is much of a spoil.
4: I'd love to see He Ain't Fake and do everything right and sort of get a gauge of where he's at and if he's up to these sort of horses. I think when he does things right, he's not too far away. Ben, you mentioned before punters sitting there refreshing their tabs, waiting for the markets to come out. Is that a done thing? Is that in your experience happening all the time and then you guys having to be on the ball in terms of adjusting those prices quickly?
0: Yeah, it does happen, especially on a Tuesday afternoon, Matt, when those big races come out. There's a few punters that do really want to be first in. Whether they're actually getting a good price or not is up for debate, but they do love getting first in, first served.
4: All right, what do you make of the Group 2 Sundon Trot? Do you think punters will be brave enough to go again on FaceTime Bourbon, knowing that you gave them a pay?

0: really keen on Mr. Mercedes on Friday night. I was very much taken. Well, the other two, at this point of their careers, we've seen them not used off the gate early, and maybe Mr. Mercedes, again, can settle a fair way in front of his two major market rivals.
1: Yeah, he's very good first up, wasn't he? No doubt about that at all. Marcin McGuigan for me. I just think he might have the ring craft, Michael, ahead of Duke of Bourbon, who is an exciting horse, but he's got a couple of tricks, hasn't he?
2: Well, he's away from home too, Greg, and you often find horses at the 1980 at Addington. They get into the back straight. There's a lot of buildings and stuff in the eye line if they're drawn wide, and the mobile goes quite quick, and they've got to get really going quickly. So you've almost got to look after them a touch. And let's go back to Meant to Be, who's his stablemate, of course. When he turned up at Addington, he wasn't entirely comfortable there all the time. So I think he's the best horse in this race in a month or 2 months or 3 months, but I think the bookies have found him enough that I won't be backing him this week. So if I had to back a horse, it would be Marcin McGuigan.
3: I hope we don't call him FaceTime Bourbon on Friday night, Duke of Bourbon. That's his father, of course, and I even wrote FaceTime Bourbon down in my notes. Anyway, we move along. Greg and Lee Ayres, of course, sponsoring the Sundown Classic. Great to have them, great supporters of Addington. NZI Insurance Chairman's Handicap here. Ben Marketplace returns. We caught him in his private workout here last Friday night. He looked in great order. Are you guys happy to single him out as the one to beat?
4: Yeah, definitely. Look, I think this race somewhat prices itself. Marketplace $1.65. It's tough, looks the clear second favourite, about that $3.80 mark. The only probably moving factor in this market is third favouritism between Republican Party and Better Zanville. I guess that'll probably come down to the messaging out of the Dalgety camp around where Republican Party's at. But we've somewhat taken him on with that $6 opening price. But Marketplace is going to be very, very popular through multis at that $1.65, I think.
1: Yeah, he'll be heavily backed, no doubt about that at all. This race, in a lot of ways, comes down to a word Michael Guerin uses a lot, Brittany Graham, that's intent. I think the Better Zanville team will be very keen to get a top two performance into this week's race because he needs to march up the rankings a wee bit, and on his last run in the Hannon, he can.
0: Well, he gets his opportunity off the front take, doesn't he? And he's now getting the hang of the standing start caper. I thought he was excellent in the Hannon, but I thought It's Tough was excellent in the Hannon as well. He actually probably began a little too quickly. He was just going to step into a really forward position before rolling out of them, Michael. So if he can begin similarly on Friday night and get himself in front of Marketplace and Republican Party, then I think he'll give a great account. He's a very exciting horse, and I thought his first up run was excellent. And importantly, he's had a first up run. The others are yet to.
2: Yeah, and if he gets in front of Marketplace, Britt, he has the option to try and roll forward, a la John Dunn, and get to the lead. And if he gets to the lead, having spoken to Regan Todd today, they're not going to attack him with Marketplace or even try and swoop him and put themselves into an advantageous position. I'm willing to discount Republican Party. So I spoke to Carter today. He said, look, we're happy. In all the usual warnings, you hear them every week. But I'm willing to discount him even though he's the horse of the year. So I'm willing to think of it as a race in two for my winning bet. I just can't make a case for Marketplace at $1.65. If I knew he was going to step and be in the 1-1, he might be $1.65, but I don't know that. So Regan's really happy, everything's on board, but $1.65 is incredibly short for a horse coming back who's only had one standing start, even though he did win the last time he tried something like this. It wasn't in this type of field. The reason, Matt, also I can't make a case for him at $1.65 is the next price we're about to talk about.
3: Yep, we like that's why you're on the show. Just before we move on, Britt Renegade, can we make a case for him? He's been a victim of stepping so well from wide draws and being exposed. Gets the inside, he's a $41 chance. Cheeky top three or four play. If we're thinking Republican Party's too fat and needing the run, he'll be in a good spot.
0: Yeah, I wouldn't write off Republican Party just yet. I know it's a 20-metre in position, but he's had three trials, so he should be fairly forward. But on Renegade, interesting to see if he steps as well drawn down low as he has drawn out wider, because he has had those quirks in getting away. I think he's been well-placed where he's been to step quickly, but no doubt he's just been sneaking under the radar, hasn't he?
3: YF Farm three-year-old Lazarus Stakes. I guess Greg just spoke about, Ben, the word intent. If we think Jumel's in front,

0: his price is a lot shorter than what you're currently offering. But that's, I guess, the question that the punters have to ask themselves. Is that intent going to be there, or first up, are we expecting him to be driven cold?
1: Exactly. You took the words out of my mouth, Matt. There's just one factor here, and it's just how Jamal's going to be driven. If the camp come out, say they're happy with him, they're going to drive him positively, he's a $1.40 chance. But if they come out and say, hey, look, from the wide draw, fresh up, they got bigger targets, we're going to go back and drive with one run, he could be north of $3. So what we've done here is just split the difference, to be honest. We're $2.30. The market's going to tell us, and the information over the next few days is going to tell us which way that price is going to go, but we're just guessing.
2: It's interesting, isn't it? Because he is the dominant three-year-old. So to get this price about him, it may be the longest he starts in a race all preparation. I'm not sure Blair Orange will have much of a choice. Just we know Jamal has become a real racehorse, and once he gets on that gate, he naturally wants to run it. I think we saw that at the trials where Blair actually kept him off the gate to ensure that he could find a helmet and sit him. And we've had this conversation on many occasions, Greg, around sometimes you actually have an easier run if you go forward and control the race than going back to last and having to run a 54 half to get near them. Blair Orange knows what he's doing, there's no doubt about that, and he'll make the right decision. But it's interesting, the mindset piece, you think going forward at the start is sometimes giving your horse a hard run, but conversely, who off the front row is going to park him?
3: Yeah, and he can take his hook, we know that. Michael, he's $1.55 to win the Flying Stakes next month and the Derby the following month. If you're going to back Jamal and you think he's the best three-year-old going around, $2.30, this is the week that you can do that.
4: Well, let's play him alongside Marketplace, because this is your money, punters. You can do what you want with it. Marketplace, you're getting 65 cents in the dollar profit, because you pay the dollar, you get the dollar back, and then you're getting 65% profit. You're getting twice as much profit for Jamal. Is Marketplace twice the winning chance Jamal is? Of course it's not. Jamal's the best horse in the race. We don't even know that Marketplace is the best horse in his race because he's racing a horse who's won two Auckland Cups and two Invercargill Cups. I think he'll win Marketplace, but you're getting 65 cents in the dollar for one and 130% profit for the other. Now, Blair Orange is our best driver at the moment. The best driver living in New Zealand we have at the moment is Blair Orange on a day-to-day basis. So he'll make the right decision. Spoke to Stephen Reid today, so here's the early info. He said, I'm leaving it to Blair, but I'll be happy to see him roll off the gate if that's what Blair wants to do. Even if he goes back to last, he's not a pickle. He's not going to sit there, pull wide at the 400 metres and get beaten into third and everybody go, oh wow, Blair's in the dead. I haven't seen him drive a horse that poorly for 5 years. So he's going to put the horse in the race. So if Jamal's in the first four, starting the last lap, do you want to be on them at $2.30? That is all you need to know.
0: Alex Park, race 8, will be the 15th of the Neverly R three-year-old filly series. And Ben Ride, the waves was ginormous last time. What price this time around?
1: Yeah, it was a run you almost had to see to believe. It was absolutely massive. And look, you could probably think the $2.60 opening price is a touch of value. But the hardest thing in our job, Matt, or one of the hardest things in our job, aside from pricing up intent, is probably lining up Australian form. Granted, Ripple's been here a couple of times, so there's a few form lines that we can work through, but where she's at, we don't really know. Part of our theory was, is Luke McCarthy coming all the way over here to sit back and run on? Probably not. So Ripple's has taken a lot of that percentage up, hence the slightly bigger price on Ride the Waves. But look, yeah, between those two, I'd struggle to see a market push outside of those two runners, but the $2.60 might look a bit big.
4: Yeah, it will be. The money's going to come for Ride the Waves. There's absolutely no doubts about that. They want to press forward on her and lead this week. Now, the four horses drawn inside her aren't qualified for the final yet, so they need a top three to get into the final. This is a Neverly R heat. I would suggest they'll all be willing to cop a sit on Ride the Waves. Steve Telfer has told me, we are happy to go forward. We're going to tell Morris we are happy for him to do that. Let's go back to Ripples. Ripples has had two trials, both in 152. One of them running third to Kingman at Menangle, and then another one last week where she led and was really good at Menangle. But she hasn't raced since July 18th. And Luke McCarthy's very smart. He also knows this is a heat. If he follows her across and sits outside Ride the Waves, he runs 1, 2, 3, punches his ticket, and he's off to Addington. That's what she's there to do. So Ripples, I think Gregory will be sitting outside or close enough to ride the waves, who I think, I'm not sure I'm right, but I think she'll end 2026 our best three-year-old pacing filly.
3: She's very good. Make no bones about that at all. And I think, Michael, she'll start closer to flip of the coin, maybe even into the red, Brittany.
2: This is not something that people are probably expecting me to say, but there's been some reports, and I think Mick Harvey, the owner of Ripples, has stated that he believes she's the best three-year-old filly in Australasia. And of course, being an Aussie, I would normally agree, but I think our crop of fillies here in New Zealand at the moment is stronger, and I think that she will have to work really hard there on Friday night if she's to win this race. Then she's going back to Victoria to take her place in the Victorian Oaks before she comes back. She has a very busy time incoming, Matt, and so I guess it's as much management for Luke McCarthy as anything else, and I'm very keen on Ride the Waves.
0: I think we should all make a big call on the show. Michael's made his big call, Ride the Waves, best three-year-old filly in the country. My big call will be that Captain's Mistress races in the New Zealand Trotting Cup with Go Media. Maybe next week you two come along with your big calls.
2: What was your last big call you made, that Oscar Bonavita will come back from retirement?
0: I didn't. I said I wouldn't be surprised if he came back. Captain's Mistress will be in the cup. You watch. We're taking a break. We spoke about Jamel rolling forward, controlling the race. It wasn't quite as simple as the favourite winning the Lazarus Stakes last year. It was somewhat of an upset, even though he's a very good horse.
5: Desperate for the lane, gets it now. Bitter's Anvil coming at them wider. Got the Chocolates, lead to the neck. Rubira, Bitter's Anvil, the danger. Still got the Chocolates in front. Rubira levels up now, put his head in front. And it's Rubira for the Lazarus Stakes. Rubira beats home, got the Chocolates. Bitter's Anvil, marketplace. And the first four all super in their own right. Runner number six, the Queensland Derby winner by Always Be Mickey. Rubira has been too good for them in the Lazarus three-year-old stakes. We are in for some ripping clashes to come.
6: Greatness doesn't begin at the finish line.
7: It's going to be a miracle three-peat.
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8: Meant to be, you'll get the Derby. Meant to win for the Road Cup. Better twist, what a champion she is.
6: Brecon Farms, where world-class families create elite performers.
0: The Box Seat, brought to you by Brecon Farms.
7: He says go. Bell Biddy says I'm off and gone by 3-4. Pep in your step. Down the outside then to Lady Di and Seaside Legacy. But it's Group 1 Glory in the Caduceus Club. Phillies Classic 2. The race favourite Bell Biddy and a very good win.
0: That right there is a very, very good horse, Bell Biddy. Looking forward to seeing her here in Christchurch over Cup Week. Best bets time here on the Box Seat. Sprit, yourself and Michael might be in agreement.
2: I don't think I'll be, or Michael will be, throwing a remote control at the TV this week. Remember, we didn't like my best bet a little while ago. Anyway, we're in agreement this time around with this filly. One good filly was able to get the job done at Alex Park last week, and I think this girl will as well. Huge first up off a little fresh, and she basically meets a nearly polar opposite field. Michael, of course, with the addition of Ripple, she draws better. She should be better for the run as well. And I think it's quite a gift, that price.
4: Yeah, I think the 2.6 will be, like Greg said, maybe $2, $1.90-ish. I just don't see the Kiwi punters coming for Ripples at all. It's actually her fourth trip to New Zealand. Fourth. And she's only two-thirds of the way through her three-year-old season. Gregory, what have you come up with?
3: For me, I've gone with her.

0: Orange will give her the perfect steer, I believe. And Ben, but you're going to give us four for the box seat boost, and we're on a bit of a heater here.
1: Yeah, you sure are, team. Yeah, look, anything for you guys. $4 is a good price. It's a really good price. From the early money, it's going to start favourite. I can't nail my colours to the wall, but it probably will. And look, we'll hold that $4 up for as long as we physically can, but sometimes we are forced to bring it in. So if you don't want to miss out, I'd be getting involved early and, of course, responsibly.
2: I reckon you're giving away money on Eastern Doll as well, Ben. I'm going to make a guess and say this horse starts somewhere closer to that $1.60 mark. 220 currently, drawn barrier one, went 222 and change here on the markers when last to the races, has a better barrier draw. If it does anywhere near, is similar to what it did on this occasion, it'll win again at 220. Michael, Ben, thank you.
3: Always a pleasure, Matt. Looking forward to seeing what's going to be one of the better Friday nights of the spring so far. It's going to be a belter.
2: All right, thanks, Ben, team. Thanks again.
1: Yeah, looking forward to a few talking points. I'll be back on Tuesday to either say I'm right or I'm wrong.
2: Yeah, no, we like it. Either way, we appreciate your input. Catch you both Friday night lights.
0: Yep, should be a super night at the office, that one.
2: All right, super. Getting closer and closer to Go Media New Zealand Trotting Cup Week. That's been the box seat brought to you by Brecon Farms. Good luck with your bets this week.
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hello and welcome to Ellerslie for a 9-race program running on a soft 5 surface. Plenty to look forward to, and could we say the first race of the day is one of them as

0: race as well. Race day form versus trial form. Here's race number
1: one. We're locked and ready. Shore Breeze, 390 to run our favourites. Set now. Just at 9 out of Ellerslie and the running rail out the 3 metres, and we're on a soft 5 today for our spring race day, and Spellbound out nicely. Acclivatus is up there with it, and they're followed by Lofty Wind. Little Miss Perfect Lumumba back over on the inside as we climb the rise to the 1,000 metres was Royce to its outside to Endless Night, and there's just one jam between those. Rossella it was. He's 2 lengths away in the field to L.A. Gant back over on the inside then to the race favourite Shore Breeze. 2 lengths Caesar's Palace. 2.5 away to the visitor Magnate, and 2 its outside as they gallop down the side here. Just one obscured to the outside of that runner as they get down to the 500 metres though. And it is Acclivatus onto the turn over Lofty Wind, and back on the inside to Spellbound, and they're followed by Little Miss Perfect, who's got a nice 1-1 trip. Further back in the field there now, up over on the outside as they come down to the 300 metres was Endless Night, looking to pick a path through. Runners was a race favourite Shore Breeze. That one out the back was Lean On Me. Spellbound getting through on the inside, Lofty Wind, Acclivatus. Shore Breeze is looking to come through now. Endless Night's down the outside with Caesar's Palace, and Ross Ellis coming between them as well. Spellbound, Ross Ellis about to dive late. Spellbound for the first. Second over will be Ross Eller, then Shore Breeze. They were followed Lumumba, Endless Night, and out wider was L.A. Gant. Further back in the field then to Lean On Me, Lofty Wind. Further back was Magnate.
2: Aided by a good ride from Corrington, I thought, a good ride. But it's always easier when they've drawn one. He's always promised, he promised that he could be better than average, but he's just always growing. Hopefully holds together for a preparation at least until the middle of November.
3: Especially when you told us pre-race he'd be better with a little bit more ground under his belt too. That what's ahead, it must be really encouraging.
2: Yeah, I haven't had time to talk to Corrington about that, but it's my impression that 14 and 16 will really suit him.
3: It looked like Shore Breeze was a touch unlucky. Elegante, can you just assess those two for us?
2: Oh, super runs, I thought. I haven't had a chance to talk to Elegant's owner, jockey, but George said he was desperately unlucky and should have won. So, I think they were two good runs and good horses to watch.
3: Nice kicking point for what's ahead. Congratulations.
2: Absolutely.
3: Roger.
2: Thank you.
3: Really nice return from a horse with any amount of ability. What did he show you today?
4: Yeah, listen, he was a promising horse the season before. Today they removed the blinkers to give him a quiet race, make him more relaxed, and he really travelled perfectly and ran to the line great.
3: Yeah, Roger saying that this horse is only going to be better over more ground. What sort of feel did he give you with regard to that today?
4: Yeah, he's probably right, because today he showed me he can go longer, and I think Roger is right.
3: Yeah, it's obviously ticking along really nice. You were able to take up a good position too. How key was that?
4: Yeah, listen, when you got a good draw on a easy horse to ride, it's always easier than when you draw 15.
3: Okay, and track conditions, Corrington, what's your take?
4: Listen, the track is in good form, probably four. No, nice for the horses.
0: Good win there by Spellbound using the barrier draw of one with Corrington.

So we're locked and ready for the second. Horizon by Sky City, benchmark 60. Bulls are back and they're off. Coming out nicely, double take in the orange jacket, out wider. Paper Romance, the race favourite, is going to be up there. Bellin ran back on the inside with Novak into Planetary. Guapago's looking to mosey forward too there in the pink cap and back of the tail, Bow On To Go as they race through the home straight, their first occasion here, and they'll find their position shortly. Paper Romance up out three wide. Guapago the fence and double take between runners. Bellin ran fourth as they reached the judges' circuit to go and make the climb. Out of the home straight, there's two lengths Novak into Planetary. Is back in the field here in the Kingmaker Syndications Limited jacket. And five lengths away, Bow On The Go has been ridden stone cold today. 1,600 to go as they got across the crossing. Guapago, Jasmine.

0: To go, Guapago Paper Romance, Bell and Ran under heavy pressure now, back on the inside, and they're followed by Novak, and well out the back, Bow on to go. As they work down to the final 600 metres here, Guapago with the race favourite, Paper Romance, into Planetary's found a nice spot now, third as they come onto the turn. Bell and Ran is fourth, and further back is Novak as they come onto the home straight now, and Guapago leads into Planetary's after it strongly. Paper Romance might be just battling here in third. Bell and Ran's got the rail, and then Novak, 250 left to go, into Planetary, hits the front and works away from Bell and Ran. Guapago and Paper Romance, then Novak back on the inside, double take, and it is into Planetary. The small field today is going to work the Oracle and the Kingmakers Syndications Limited. The team's on track today and they will celebrate hard. Second over Bell and Ran, they will follow. Double take got his wind again to get up for third, followed by Guapago, further back in the field, Paper Romance. They were followed then by Novak and Bow on to go, a long way off them.
1: We were really pleased with this race last time, 2 weeks ago here, and obviously he ran in the Derby for us and didn't go terribly there, so we knew he could run the distance out, and we were well and happy with him.
2: Yeah, obviously building fitness all the time, and it's a bit of a statement today. What can he do from here?
1: Oh, we'll just play up here and see how it goes, but he's an out-and-out stayer, so I wouldn't see him getting 3,200 metres easy enough in the future.
2: Okay, nice. Next time, when we'll see him, how far away?
1: Just go home and have a look at the program and see where we're at, but a couple of weeks, 3 weeks time.
2: That was a pretty comfortable win in the end. What was your take?
3: Yeah, look, he was a nice three-year-old. He's got good form. Today we just got a very honest 2,400 metre gallop, and I think that's all he's wanted. Just left him alone sort of till the 1,000 metre, just gradually gathered him up, and I was a little bit worried hitting the front too soon on him, but I'd be surprised if something came with me.
2: Just take us back to the first race as well. It seemed an eventful race for sure, Breeze. Your take on...
3: Yeah, look, she's run very well. We were drawn 9, we ended up getting a lovely spot, but sort of the leaders just sort of came back in my face and didn't have much race room. We had to let the winner go and sort of followed him through a good third, so she's going to definitely come off from that.
2: Two races now for you, George. Your take on track conditions?
3: Yeah, it's soft six. They're getting their toe in. They're taking there's no sting to the ground. Speed's holding good, so it's riding very fair.
4: Yeah, very good win for Interplanetary, a runner that started quite a dominant second favourite, well-backed runner in the race. Takes it out for Sean and Emma Clockworthy and George Rook. 7-4, 1-2 across the line. Move on to race number 3. This one is the Auckland Co-op Taxis over 2,100 metres. A race that we see the likes of Diamond Jack, Fly My Way, He's a Shocker, all competed here last time to the races. We've also got money around Santa Catalina and Rosetown Princess, and even Khan Hunter, who looks a likely leader, has been a mover at a big price. This is race number 3 over the 2,100.
0: Over the 2,100 metres. And the stalls are back, and we're off in the third on the card here. Coming out nicely, the race favourite and heavily supported Khan Hunter. Coming forward, He's a Shocker, Fly My Way. Solidify will settle down in fourth. Back on the inside then to Rosetown Princess. She will get the run of the race in the trail as they work past the judge and work up the rise to the 1,800. Two lengths away in the field then to Diamond Jack, the visitor What a Charmer back second last, and Santa Catalina back at the tail at the crossing. Khan Hunter looking to be rated in front here. Fly My Way about to get to its outside, and Rosetown Princess back on the inner, getting the nice drag along in third as they turn up into the back. 14:50 left to go. He's a Shocker just wanting to fight the rider here. So get through the back straight. Two lengths Solidify, What a Charmer. Diamond Jack back in the field with Jack Taplin, and three lengths away, he sent

0: Khan Hunt has been going along nicely in front. Just at a nice Evestown Princess, what a shocker. Back on the inside then to, I should say he's a shocker, fourth back on the inside then to Solidifier, Santa Catalina. Now gets around Diamond Jack and what a charm is the last as they gallop onto the turn, 500 to go. Khan Hunter up on the outside now, he's a shocker, is after him strongly, Fly My Way. Rosetown Princess, the rail opens up for her, Solidify. Diamond Jack getting to the outside as he's a shocker, goes to Fly My Way. Two lengths, Khan Hunter's under a ride, Solidify. Diamond Jack to the outside, Rosetown Princess up the rail. Fly My Way kicking back here, he's a shocker. Diamond Jack's about to join in and Solidify, the four of them. And it's Fly My Way, over the top comes Diamond Jack. Fly My Way, Diamond Jack, Diamond Jack. 4 kilo swinging the weights today, and he didn't weaken on his running like he did a couple of weeks ago with the big weight, and he's got over the top of Fly My Way, Solidify. They were followed by He's a Shocker, then back on the inside to Rosetown Princess, Khan Hunter, Solidify just up ahead of those with What a Charmer, and back at the tail end of the field, Santa Catalina.
1: Diamond Jack winning was just over the moon, really, yeah.
2: Yeah, obviously the crowd really got behind him in the closing stages too. That must be pretty cool to listen to.
1: Oh, very much so. You know, he's got a bit of a following now because he has carried big weights, but he had a lightweight today compared to what he has been carrying, yeah.
2: But was it the plan just to take some off with the claim? Is that what you really needed to do today to get him successful?
1: Not really. Sam was suspended, as you know, and I was a bit worried about him getting jumping out of the gates because it's been a problem, but no, that worked out well, yeah.
2: Fly My Way is so tough in second as well, really fought back. Just did a little bit of work around that first bend too, didn't he?
1: Yeah, he did get caught a bit wide there, and Napa decided to slide forward. But it's still a good effort by both of them, yeah.
2: When will we see them next, mate?
1: I don't know. I don't know what to do with them, to be honest, yeah.
2: They keep on performing like this, it's going to make it a little bit tricky for you.
1: Yeah, they've been up a long while, both of them, so it's an awkward one, yeah.
2: Good on you. Congratulations.
1: Thank you.
2: Jack, really cool to be winning on this horse today, but what's that feeling like? You know, he's such a crowd favourite, isn't he?
3: Yeah, he is. Look, he's a grand old campaigner. I think it's about his 10th or 11th win now. Since he's had that hurdle trial, I think he's put about 3 or 4 together. It's really switched him back on. It was first time I've sat on him today. He gave me a lovely ride. We got a beautiful run, and yeah, he finished better over the top.
2: Yeah, the stablemate really fought back on you inside. Did you think you had him covered?
3: Yeah, look, I knew. Look, he's tough. He's a tough old horse. He grinds away and keeps going. I knew I had the horse underneath me. It was all just about getting there in time, and yeah, he's glad he did.
2: Congratulations.
3: Beautiful. Cheers, mate.
4: Yeah, what a great win there from Diamond Jack, the old boy making it his 11th win, and congratulations to Mark Brosnan too with the Quinella with Fly My Way. It was a 1-2-8-3 finish across the line in race number 3. Move on to the fourth good race, this, the 3-year-olds in action, and we have the equal favourite for the 2,000 guineas in the race. That is System of Play. Grocer's Girl has also taken some money. Latoya in amongst the field. Incandescent is back for a preparation. Nice race coming up here, race number 4.
0: Tony McGovern happy, hits the button and sends them on their journey. Bella Bonita's made a nice beginning today to be handy. Sophia's up there, Grocer's Girl to come across. System of Play, the race favourite, will settle down in fourth. Back on the inside state, the obvious Latoya, Incandescent. And Ignore Me Not, as they make the climb out to the 1,000 metres, will be the last on settling down. Grocer's Girl to get across, Bella Bonita to lead. Sophia, the Go Racing Jacket, now moves to second as they pass the 1,000. A length and a half away, System of Play, the Ole Kirk Colt, has found a nice spot in fourth. Back on the inside state, the obvious. Then Latoya, back in the field, Ignore Me Not, Incandescent, 800.

0: Gallop down to the final 600. State the obvious, Latoya. Ignore lengths off the lead as they gallop onto the turn. Grocer's Girl, So Fair will swing together a length and a half. Bella Bonita starting to wind up now. System of Play up on the outside here for McNabb. Two lengths away in the field then. State the obvious, Latoya. Incandescence letting down a big run out wide here. Grocer's Girl to be caught here. System of Play, Incandescent, and still there. One off the fence was So Fair, but to going to the lead, System of Play from Grocer's Girl, who fights on very strongly. System of Play remains unbeaten, and a very good win to beat Grocer's Girl. A photo third, Incandescent State the obvious, then Sophia Latoya. Ignore Me Not back in the field with Bella Bonita.
1: Class performance from a class horse who, Reece, it must be a relief, but also pretty exciting too.
2: He's a very exciting colt on the way up. He's got a lovely temperament. Everything's gone to plan apart from the weather for this horse this time around, so he's a class animal on the way up.

0: at the sales, and he just oozed class. Karen syndicated them, so we've got some. That's why it's a 2,000 guineas favourite. He's some horse.
1: Yeah, how excited are they right now?
0: Yeah, they've got John and Denise Alstob at the farm. They'll be having a celebratory drink for sure.
1: Yep. What's next? Where do we see him on the path towards that 2,000 guineas?
0: Look, we won't make any decisions today. We'll see how he pulls up. We'll just enjoy the moment with the owners before we make any plans going forward.
1: What sort of horse is he? Will he bounce through this okay?
0: He will. He will enjoy a week out of the stable at the water treadmill, just try something different. That's what we did post his last trial. We just sent him away to the water treadmill for 4 days, and he enjoys getting out of the stable, and he just likes variety, as all colts do.
1: Congratulations, Reece.
0: Thank you very much.
2: Ooh, what a nice win there by System of Play. A nice three-year-old colt and confirms favouritism for the 2,000 guineas. Good run from Grocer's Girl as well, and she's a nice filly going forward out of the race, and Incandescent out wide. So 2-7, 1-6 across the line there in race number 4. Move to the fifth of the day. This one is a small compact field. This is a 75 over the 1,600 metres at trackside.co.nz. Where the market's well spread, where we see the likes of Getaway, who's been well found. All Aces, a very good winner here on Prasia Plate Day, and even Zenith as well, a good performer. And we see a runner that was Group 1 placed last season in a 1,000 guineas in Lollapalooza.
3: Rural Rocks goes to the line. Beautiful 600 metre run till they make their first turn. Set, race 5 in the trackside.co.nz. Go and Ruark out nicely. Zenith, Lollapalooza landed handy. Should just be taken back in behind the speed as coming forward as Rua Rocks. Two lengths away in the field then to Getaway, who's caught 3 wide overrated. They now come in. 1 is overrated, finds the rail. 2 lengths tower.

0: Sale reconvene. So Rural Rocks wants it all over and done with at the 800 metres away by half a dozen. Lollapalooza's found a nice rhythm second, and they're followed by Zenith third up on the outside. Back on the inside then to Ruark and the Tartan, and they're followed by our race favourite Getaway. Be the best part of 10 lengths off the lead as they come onto the turn here. Further back is Overrated, Towering Vision reconvene. Rural Rocks, can it keep going? It's away by half a dozen. Lollapalooza's about to be awoken now here by Jonah Shizuka. Zenith on the outside, and they're followed by Ruark, and down the outside then to Getaway. 200 to go. Rural Rocks coming back to them. Lollapalooza down the outside, Getaway and Zenith. Towering Vision is late as well. Lollapalooza, Getaway, Towering Vision through on the inside. Getaway, Towering Vision, Lollapalooza in a great struggle down to the line they come, but Towering Vision, Team Tiakau get to Lollapalooza. Gallant Run in defeat, she'll be second, and they were followed then by Getaway third. Then came Zenith, they were followed by Rural Rocks, Overrated reconvene, and Ruark to be the last. And the jockey on Overrated, Jack Taplin, did a very good job, 200 after the post to stay with the horse, nearly fell off.
1: Sam, you've been in stakes company before, and this horse has obviously come back in pretty good order. That was a terrific run today.
2: Yeah, we were sort of scratching our heads after the second up effort. Michael gave him a lovely ride last time, and he never really rounded it off, so we thought maybe try and ride him a bit colder, and it seemed to work the trick. It was a very good patient ride, and you know, he saved ground and sort of built through the middle, and I think the horse sort of built in confidence as he sort of, you know, entered the fight. So a really good effort. You know, he was a really good three-year-old, and he seems to have come back well now.
1: One observation from Sarah Fannin in the yard was just that the horse was a little bit quieter today. Did that suggest a sort of better fitness today?
2: Yeah, I think so. He sort of raced like a horse that probably needed the run. He really travelled into it last time and sort of peaked that sort of last 150, and we were a little bit disappointed, but he'd really come on from the run, and you know, the 2 week turnaround didn't seem to worry him, and his work had been good leading in. So yeah, we're quietly confident, although scratching our heads last time.
1: We saw Rua

0: going really nicely. What's your take on how he's progressing through the preparation?
1: Disappointed in the second run, but he's bounced off that and won well.
2: Carrying Vision really did like the hot speed up front and was able to finish strongly third up this campaign, and another win in the Tangerine and Michael McNabb. It was 5, 3, 8, and 2 across the line. Move on to race number 6. This is the Golf Warehouse over 1,300 metres. Sati's taking good money, a horse who was a beaten short price favourite on Foxbridge Plate Day, but we know the talent is there. And day one returns off the back of an effort in a Ginger Nut Salver, well spruced by the state.

0: I've been very patient. He's had his aches and pains throughout his season. Obviously, he looked a very prom for a while, but he's bounced back now, and he's a very promising horse for the future.
1: You tried him over a middle distance last preparation. He broke his maiden at 1,600 metres. What about 1,300 metres today? Did you think it might have been a bit sharp for him?
0: His work was very sharp at home. We were very pleased with him coming into today. He had a good sprint on him, and look, he's probably going to get to a mile 2,000. He's out of Eleonora, who was a superb racehorse. So very, very pleasing just to get the win for Alston Park. They're big supporters of our stable. We brought two lovely yearlings off them this year, and we just love buying horses off Lib.
1: Where will this one end up next time around?
0: Look, I think you have to work back from the Alston Park mile on Crack a Million night. That would be a nice race to win for the team. But look, we'll just sit on him for now.
1: It'd be nice to be back in the winner's circle. How good's that?
2: Yeah, really good. It's been a while, actually. It's been quite a few months, so it's good to get back in the saddle and kick home Warner.
1: Yeah. What about this horse? He's obviously got any amount of ability. What did he show you today?
2: He's still a big goof, so he got to the front and pricked his ears and had a bit of a running around, but we've always thought a lot of him, and his work coming into this race has been outstanding. He's been working with his horses that won earlier today and been working better, so we're pretty confident.
1: Yeah. 1,300 metres, obviously it's a stepping stone to further. How much more distance will suit him?
2: He's quite a lot zippier this time in. 1,400 metres a mile would be ideal.
3: Day one taking the race out with Opie Boston doing the riding and Tim Thiako having a great day and delivered off a nice barrier draw, the confidence from the stable leading in also. Los Santos nice into second, live on air too. If it was a definite follow, and Cowboy into fourth position, 1, 3, 11, and 8 across the line. Move on to the Alston Park over the 1,200 metres. Good competitive 75 this, with Golden Wings impressed at the trials as a real runner. Looks to be good speed in amongst this field. It's a nice sharp field this one. The 7th of the day, the Alston Park.
4: Set, hold them, let them go now. Beautiful line. Landlocks, Galera's up there with up on the outside Egyptian Queen and looking to come forward. Golden Wings, the race favourite, going to power up and at the 1,000 metres take up the running. There followed when Stars Align will settle down just in front now of Landlock. There's two lengths away in the field to a Back the Angel to the outside of that Oberon. Esparta's back against the rail, two lengths away in the field then to Conversara, back on the inside Sister Sugar. There's three lengths Fairy Dream, Alarish, and a back of the tail Bulgari. Down the side they come to the 600 metres. Golden Wings, the well-back favourite, leads. Up on the outside is Egyptian Queen as they gallop onto the turn, then Scalera. Windstars Align out wider, Oberon back, the Angel back on the inside, Landlock. Espartus getting to the outside with Conversara. Further back is Sister Sugar. And a well-back in the field, Fairy Dream, Bulgari, Alarish. Down to the 220 and Golden Wings. Golden Wings opens up those wings at the 200 metres, gets away by two. Landlock's off its back now. It's Golden Wings, Landlock. Conversara's charging home down the outside late, but he is back. Golden Wings too good. Second over was a Landlock from Conversara, back the Angel. Fairy Dream, nice run. S2 from Bulgari, Sister Sugar back on the inside. Espartus out wider, Alarish. They were followed Oberon back in the field then. We had Windstars Align, Scalera, and Egyptian Queen to be the last across.
1: Boy, this horse has really put them away in the end. Your reaction to that?
5: No, very impressive. Super ride from Joel. He just had him perfect there in front. He's come back stronger, the horse, so hopefully we're in for an exciting spring. He'll be kept at the sprint distances. He developed into a pure sprinter, we think. And yeah.
1: He must have come here with confidence after the trial, but what does it sort of mean? Do you maybe get excited about something even like a railway long term?
5: Yes, we do. We're sort of always talking, we'd love to see him down in Wellington on the Trenton Straight. I think he'd love a big straight like that, and we know he loves Tarapa, which has a few good sprint races too. So, yeah, it's absolutely exciting. Yeah.
1: When will we see him next?
5: Possibly looking at Hastings on the 10th. There's a couple of races there, a couple of options there for him.
1: Congratulations.
5: Thank you very much,
1: Joe. Terrific win. Yes, you probably got to the lead a little bit easier than I thought. What about for you?
6: Yeah. Look, he's one of them horses, real high cruising speed, and can show a kick off it. He jumped well today. He was getting a little bit tired the last 100. He's going to improve. They're going to have some crack with him this summer. Yeah.

0: when did he tell you that it was time to go?
1: Yeah, just kind of coming down the hill, he started coming good, and you know, he's one of them horses, you don't take the speed off him, so fantastic for the team, and really, really fortunate to pick up the spare.
0: Look, you're saying that he's sort of had a little bit more left, like he's going to improve for next time then, even?
1: No doubt, yeah, big improvement, and he's going to be... He's going to be a regular feature on Saturdays. He's a really, really nice horse.
0: What level could he get to, Joe?
1: He's definitely a stakes horse. And look, you know them sprinters. You can run them big races 10 times and get 10 different results. I think if he turned up on his best day, he could win a really big one for us.
2: Yeah, good win from Golden Wings. He's a fast horse and he was able to jump straight to the front. And he was too quick for them over the 1,200 metres in the Elsdon Park. It was 7, 8, 9 and 5 and behind, and some good runs from Conversar and a number of other horses running on through the line. Move on to race number 8 now. This is our next on the program, the Open Handicap over 1,400 metres. Arabian Songbird's taken a lot of money here off the back of $6 to move into outright favouritism with Ebony Simon doing the riding. Cannon Hill's trial was very strong as well recently. We see the return of Box Moss, Top Shelf, placed in an Easter as well. The Windsor Park, race number 8 over 1,400 metres.
3: Alrighty. Those are back. They're off. Sassy Lass, Whiskey and Roses on the journey sharply. Back on the inside, Meaningful Star, Reward Smiles up there as well. Looking to drive forward as River Plate out wider on the track, and Perfect Dividends as they climb the rise now to the 1,100 metres, and Perfect Dividends to come out on top. Reward Smile, River Plate, two lengths, Whiskey and Roses. There followed Meaningful Star to its outside then as they get to the 900 metres was Moss Invader. Its ownership mate back on the inside, Sassy Lass, well back, and maybe caught three wide, Top Shelf on the outside of Arabian Songbird, Trust in You. Well back is War Queen, Cannon Hill and Box Moss back of the tail at good tempo. Perfect Dividends down to the 600 metres, leads away by three. Reward Smile, River Plate, Whiskey and Roses stalks those. Six, seven lengths away in the field here.

0: Pick a path right through on the inside as War Queen, 200 to go. Roses, War Queen right up the inside. Top Shelf is looking to finish the race off well too. On the outside of Moss Invader in front, Reward Smile. Top Shelf, this has been a Top Shelf return, and Top Shelf will get the win. Reward Smile, now they line up for third. Box Moss from last to be in this photo. Arabian Songbird, Whiskey and Roses. Trust in You, Cannon Hill. Perfect Dividends back on the inside, War Queen. Further back in the field then to Meaningful Star, Sassy Lass. Back with that Moss Invader, if I didn't call it earlier. And River Plate, caught off the track here.
1: Sam, really nice return from Top Shelf. She's come back bigger and stronger, obviously.
2: Yeah, she's a really exciting mare going forward, we think. We think she can hopefully get to the, you know, some pretty good black type targets as we build into the summer. And she's just a big, strong girl now. She's nearly 580 kilos, and she's just sort of always been playing catch up a little bit, but you know, we had a really good autumn with her. She's had a good break and a really nice build up, and you know, stoked to get a win in these famous colours for the Fowl family, and some really good ownership in her, and great way to start off the season.
1: She should cost you a fair bit on the feed bin, wouldn't she?
2: yeah, dead right. She's just doing everything well now. She's sort of taken a little bit of time for the penny to drop, but she's just getting better and better the more we do with her, and especially when we get up to the mile and potentially 2,000, I think you'll see the best of her.
1: Yeah, what about today? Is she a horse who will just really take improvement out of this too?
2: Yeah, I think so, and she got no favours. Fair play to her. She's, you know, she was trapped wide and had to make her own run, but she just kept steadily building and building, and it was a really good effort.
1: Congratulations, Sam.
2: Thank you very much.
3: This sort of run in two sections. A couple of the other boys I thought should have tacked up a bit more, and if that had been the case, I was going to get into a good spot.

0: it did in the end because she won, but I was cursing a few of them across the top. She's a stunning horse, always has been. I rode her, I think her second or third start, and she nearly beat Like a Lucy.
1: Walker Burgess and team are having a day out along with Michael McNabb. They win another on the program with Top Shelf. Great return from her, and no doubt there's a good stakes race beckoning for her throughout the spring. Great runs in behind. Reward Smile was good. Also, you had Whiskey and Roses, and the real eye catcher was Box Moss from back in the field as well. Arabian Songbird right there also. And then it gets us to the last of the day, race number 9. Nice competitive 65, this one, over the distance of 1,500 metres.
2: BP, as what's done is done, goes to the widest draw, barrier 15. Starter Tony McGovern sees them ready for the last 1500. Shaw's Wire Ropes, benchmark 65. Goodfield, stalls are back, catches them absolutely beautifully here too, and coming out nicely, Mr. Blackjack from on the inside, Golden Point. What's done is done is charging forward, Yokozuna, Kiroko, and out wider, Jurisprudence, and there followed Ocean Rules. Further back in the field, Rob's Mistake. Alcatraz back beyond midfield against the fence, a length away, Lady Mac, and there followed, well back is Rock Ice, and there followed Oaks Deal, Viva Lamour. Back in the field, Robbie Burns, and our race favourite, Loverbeal, settles back of the tail as they've climbed the rise to the 1,000. What's done is done, clearly away by 3. From Jurisprudence up on the outside of Mr. Black, Jack, 2 lengths away, Yokozuna. Ocean Rules to its outside. There followed 2 lengths away in the field, Kiroko. Golden Point on the inside of Rob's Mistake in the clear, Alcatraz. 3 lengths, Lady Mac. Then came Rock Ice. Further back is Viva Lamour. Well back in the field as they work down to the turn is Oaks Deal. Loverbeal at the 500 metres would be standing. These leaders 14 lengths, and further back, Robbie Burns. Onto the turn they come. What's done is done up on the outside, Mr. Blackjack, Jurisprudence. 3 lengths away, Yokozuna. Rob's Mistake in there followed then. Further back in the field, looking to work home as Ocean Rules, and right down the outside, here comes Alcatraz. Alcatraz with the big strides out wide. Jurisprudence, Rob's Mistake back on the inside. Rob's Mistake, Alcatraz out wide. It's the grey though. Rob's Mistake, and it's been a good day for the stable. Rob's Mistake will get the win. Second, Alcatraz, and third, Jurisprudence. Loverbeal's come from a long way back to snatch fourth from Yokozuna, Ocean Rules, and Kiroko. Further back in the field, Robbie Burns, and they were followed in then by Mr. Blackjack. Further back in the field to Viva Lamour. Then came Rock Ice. Well back was Lady Mac, never in at Oaks Deal. Golden Point well back, and what's done is done, and knocks up to be the last.
3: Hannah, congratulations, 2 for the day, and for you about the 150, you might have been a little bit dicey, just lost that run that you were looking for in the closing stages, but what was your take on the race?
4: Oh gosh, she ran on so well, it was brilliant, very good.
3: What's it like training for John Stafford, an old trainer in his own right?
4: Oh, it's exciting, and he's very good to us. It's great.
3: Just tell us what sort of expectation you came in with this horse fresh today.
4: We thought she ran on well, but she's going to improve a lot from today. First up run, so yeah, exciting.
3: Great for the stable too. I think 3 for the week. Have you done that before?
4: No, that's the first time. It's very exciting.
3: Congratulations, Sam.
4: Thank you.
5: She was fresh up. The boys were starting to swing wide at the 600, and I just said, I'll take my chances and see how well we can run. And to be fair to her, she quickened up really well, and she needed to, because the runs were, they were going as quick as they were coming. So, fair play to the horse. She's really, really tough today.
3: Yeah. What about the future for this horse? Obviously fresh today. You'd expect improvement next time?
5: Yeah, I would expect her to improve plenty. Look, she won over 2,000 last prep for us. No rush to that trip at this stage. You know, we'll be happy to go a mile next start, but she's done really well. She's not very big, but she's got a big heart.
3: Yeah, 3 for the stable for the week, and you've been on all of them. You must be delighted for that.
5: Yeah, no, look, Hannah and Sophia do a really, really good job. I'm good mates with Sophia's partner, Derek Nolan, does a great job with the Breezers, and yeah, really happy to be involved.
3: Same part of the world, right?
5: That's it. You know, we're country brothers, so hopefully we can have a few more winners for the season.
1: Yeah, what a great way for

0: as the outright favourite for the 2,000 guineas with how he was able to win earlier in the day, pressed throughout the latter part of the day. It's been a good card here out of Ellerslie. I hope you've enjoyed the coverage.
1: Circus Maximus, a triple Group 1 winning champion miler. 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
4: Circus Dancer in front. 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
2: It's Road to Paris and Autumn Glory. 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
1: Already sire of 20 black type horses with 7 group or stakes winners from his first 4 crops, including Group 3 Eulogy Stakes winner, War Princess.
4: War Princess in front, she's all heart. War Princess takes the eulogy.
1: US Navy Flag, standing at the Oaks Stud.
7: Many horses win, very few dominate.
8: Three lengths lead inside the closing stages of the Queen Anne, and he's won well. Charin the winner.
7: The highest rated miler in the world, a champion with an explosive turn of foot.
9: Charin has gone clear, surging away. What a season he's had. Charin romping to victory in the Prejac Lemoir.
7: The first horse in history to win 3 of Europe's most prestigious Group 1 miles. Charin, world champion miler by champion sire Dark Angel.

0: Christmas has won the Ben and Ryan Foote Racing Great News in New Zealand Steeplechase.
1: System of play remains unbeaten.
0: A brilliant win, a commanding victory, knockoff won it. Angel Capital takes the lead and wins.
2: They try to attack her on the turn and she's going to blow them away.
3: An exciting weekend of racing both here in New Zealand and across the Tasman. We had jumps racing, flat racing, all to enjoy. And tonight on Weigh-In, we're going to be sinking our teeth into all of the reviews. I'm joined here in the studio with Aidan Rodley, Bruce Sherwin. A very good evening to both of you. And I think there's something for everybody across the weekend, wasn't there?
4: It was busy, wasn't it? The weather gods weren't kind at Trentham. We had a soft seven through the week, but unfortunately the weather forecast has got it right for a change. A very testing track. Really good jumping at Tiara. Ellerslie played great in some Group 1 racing out of Caulfield.
5: Yeah, exactly. And that's the thing, isn't it? It's a big mix. And it's that time of year where we are looking for those three-year-olds. A couple of really nice three-year-old races at Ellerslie, one at Trentham on the weekend. Mata Mata threw up with some nice three-year-olds as well. But I think the spotlight shone quite rightly on Te Aroha, where those jumps races were fantastic.
3: It sure did. We can allude to what is on the show this evening. And as you might have guessed, we did have that two-day jumping extravaganza from Te Aroha. It's done and dusted with a great New Zealand hurdle and steeple. We'll be reviewing all of that. Not only that, but we also enjoyed Group 3 action coming in from Trentham on Saturday. It's back-to-back wins and a Group 3 success in the metric mile for the Satanovic family and Leah Hemi. Looking forward to dissecting the race. Plus, across the Tasman, a dual Group 1 meeting. It was Chris Waller. Poetry in motion. He got a Group 1 double in Victoria, and then Autumn Glow was shining in New South Wales. Wonderful weekend of racing, as we mentioned.

0: mentioned, across the country. Let's go back and recap what we saw on the weekend, and we start with that two-day jumping carnival of the Great New Zealand Hurdle and Steeple.
1: Welcome along to the Great New Zealand Jumps Festival, and what a great couple of days we've got coming up here out of Te Araha.
2: This is a feature. The J-Swap Great New Zealand Hurdles are underway. Quid gets the dollars in the J-Swap Great New Zealand Hurdles.
3: Too good, and a good, pretty good ride from Colin Wiles.
4: Yeah. Bloody good. We're on sick of coming second on this horse, and we finally got the results today.
2: We're set to go the Duke of Gloucester Cup, and the gates are back. But it's still early time, so Call Me's lifting on the inside, driving, may have got it.
5: That's awesome. It's like the goal I've been working towards, so it's so cool to get it today.
2: The Ben and Ryan Foot Racing, Great New Zealand Steeplechase, gates are back and we're off. Christmas, Christmas has come early. Christmas has won the Ben and Ryan Foot Racing, Great New Zealand Steeplechase.
6: Words really can't describe how I'm feeling at the moment, but good first season for the horse, and look forward to next year.
7: Absolutely unreal. You know, I love New Zealand, love New Zealand racing. It's not very often that the Aussies come over here, but, you know, after this one today, Paul might have started a new trend.
0: Some really special moments, weren't there, across the 2 days at Te Araha. We saw that, a glimpse of that through that vision, and there was many moments worth celebrating. We're going to start by welcoming him in, winning jockey of the Great New Zealand Steeple, in Daryl Horner, to our coverage tonight. And Daryl, great to be chatting to you, and it must have been a bit of a surreal couple of days off the back of success here in New Zealand.
8: Definitely. Thanks for having me on.
9: Daryl, it's been a long time since I've seen a horse jump so poorly in a big race and win. Talk us through how you got through it in terms of your thinking and your processes.
8: Well, it's funny. I suppose visually it looks like he's not jumping great. It doesn't feel that bad when you're riding him, but he's just, yeah, he's a strange sort of horse. I've gone with the theory now, you probably leave him alone. The further he went, the better he got, but... obviously, like, he's only had his first start in a jumps race about 4.5 months ago, and now he's going around in obviously the longest distance race that we have on either side of the Tasman. So it's a massive effort by the horse. There's plenty of upside with his jumping, and we just need to find some races that are long enough for him now.
9: Yeah, he's a supreme stayer, and he did jump really well when it really counted, those last three fences.
8: Yeah, exactly.
10: Daryl, obviously this horse has thrived with the extra distance. What was giving you confidence coming into the race?
8: All my confidence was in Paul, really. I know how good a trainer he is. He's had plenty of good jumpers, and I knew that he obviously hadn't ran the horse since our national, so he obviously backed himself in too. And the horse's ability too. I've obviously ridden him a few times now. I know how big his tank is. He's obviously no Ferrari. He's not fast, but he's more a massive Ferguson tractor, and I know he would work all day.
0: Tell us about the relationship with the Pruska stable, and when the call came through to say, book your flight to Auckland, we're taking on New Zealand.
8: Well, it was actually, I didn't really have much of a relationship with Paul before I rode this horse in his first start. My elder brother used to ride a lot of his jumpers for him. And a friend of mine that helps me with my rides, Chuck Ray, he got me on the horse. After the national in Australia, Paul said straight after the race, what do you think about New Zealand? And so I jumped at the opportunity, yeah.
9: Daryl Horner Jr., just tell us about your background, how you got involved in racing, and how you ended up one of the leading jockeys in Australasia.
8: It stems right back to when I was a kid, really. My eldest brother

0: Injury. Yeah, I rode on the flat for a little bit.
1: You, with this race here, where does it rank among your biggest wins? How does this great New Zealand steeples fit?
0: Oh, look, it's probably, it's right up there. I've won a Grand Annual over here, and it would be right up there with the Grand Annual. You know, it's not really a race that I ever really envisioned winning, because I suppose, yeah, like, our horses don't really go over there, and the jockeys over there have a pretty firm hold on their rides over there, so I've never really seen myself winning it.
1: One thing we saw, just had your delight in that, and obviously it did lead to a fine. You were also fined for hitting the horse 8 times, which was over the limit. But the fine seemed really steep. I just want to get your take on that. It's over 50% of your earnings coming to New Zealand. Can you just comment on that?
0: Yeah, so I obviously wasn't aware of... I was aware of the whip rules, but I suppose when you're in the zone and you're about to win a race like that, yeah, that's not something that's really going through your head, how many times you've struck the horse. But look, rules are there to be followed, and stewards have got to do their job. But if I had my time again, would I change anything? Probably not, no.
2: Darryl, when we were doing our research and we found out that you're going to be on the show this evening, we realised that you've been in New Zealand before and you had some success as well. And we dug into the archives and we found this vision of a young Darryl riding at Avondale, I believe. Tell us about this back in 2008, I understand.
0: Yeah, that seems like a lifetime ago now. yeah, that's crazy. I probably had a little bit more hair there too.
3: He won the first two races, and would you believe, James McDonald was behind him both times.
1: Well, that says something. Darryl, who were you attached to when you were riding out of New Zealand?
0: I was with Lance O'Sullivan and Andrew Scott. I was probably, I was a bit young. I was away from home. And if I had my time again, I should have stayed, but I probably would have kicked on from that day a little bit, but it is what it is. And my flat career didn't last long anyway. I then ventured on to Tasmania and rode there for 2 years, and then, went down the jumping path.
2: Darryl, I guess with the win of Christmas on Sunday, it sort of opens up the conversation around jumpers coming across to New Zealand in the future. You might have just started the ball rolling, and you might see a few more Aussies trying to tackle some of the New Zealand features.
0: Yeah, exactly. Because any horse that needs distance here, where everything just sort of targets in on the Grand Annual. But the thing with the Grand Annual, you sort of never sort of know what sort of track you're going to get, being like wet or firm. But usually over there, you're pretty spot on that you're going to get a track with a bit of cut in it.
2: Darryl, we really appreciate your time coming on Weigh In this evening. Congratulations for the big win on Sunday aboard Christmas, and hopefully we get to see some more of you, maybe not taking our money, but just coming across for rides here in New Zealand.
0: No worries. Thank you very much.
2: Awesome to chat to Darryl, and a great weekend of success. And it does sort of open up the conversation around Aussies tackling New Zealand features. We've seen it in the flat racing. It's taken us by storm as such over the past couple of seasons, but this sort of enters a new realm, doesn't it?
3: It fits in well. The Australian jumping is finished, so that this could be a carnival that grows in time.
1: Yeah, especially, as Darryl said there, it's just the different dimension of getting up to 6,400 metres, 6,200 metres as it is today, which is obviously where this horse thrives. Great to have Paul Prushka over here. He's made that effort to come here. We know him for having a surprise baby back in the day. He was a one-time Melbourne Cup favourite, but he also trained Luna Fox to win the Australian Guineas. That was at 300-1 with McDee aboard that day as well. So he's got a pedigree as well. Great to have him here supporting the jump.
3: Special training effort too. Hadn't run for 5 weeks and running in a 4-mile race.
2: Yeah. Yeah, that takes some finesse, doesn't it? It absolutely does. It wasn't just about the Great New Zealand Steeple. We had the Great New Zealand Hurdle on Friday, and this was won by a very deserving quid. Tell us about this, Bruce.
3: Well, he was deserving, wasn't he? He had placed second twice in the Grand National Hurdles the last 2 years, second in a Hawke's Bay Hurdles. And it was a dominant display, Aidan.
1: Oh, terrific performance. And doesn't it just say something about just the dominance that Kevin Myers has with these jumpers, especially the hurdlers, which I know he's had great success in both roles, but the hurdler's fantastic. Quid was building to this, and in the end, that was a hollow win by a really talented galloper.
3: took the race by the scruff of the neck down the side of the track, put a gap on them, outstayed them, quality performance.
1: Yeah, I like what Kylan did there as well. I thought he rode the horse really well. And hasn't he become a jockey who, you know, he's a go-to for a lot of our jumps trainers now? He's really built, he's worked on his craft. You know, the Wiles boys are, they're adding to the depth of our jockey's ranks.
3: Much needed.
2: Yeah, it was, and awesome to get the post-race analysis as well across both of the days. The Duke of Gloucester Cup was another race worth touching on, and so often with the amateur races, it's not maybe so much about the horse, it's about the rider, and I think the rider of the winner of this certainly made a name for herself.
3: Absolutely, gave it a beautiful ride, and so call me, the genius that is Kevin Miles, trialled on the Tuesday, ran sixth in the Great New Zealand Hurdles on the Thursday.

0: She's at eight rides now for four wins. Mm. It's just an incredible strike. It might even be five wins. So she's doing a really good job. And yeah, this is only a narrow win, but geez, it was a fighting performance. And yeah, Scotty McNabb's one who's never easy to beat, but she's been able to rally on the inside and get the win.
1: And the win there propels her also to the Amateur Riders Series, the Race Images Amateur Riders Series for the season. So well done.
0: I just want to go back to Kevin Myers a bit, because one thing that we're seeing at the moment is he's well out in front on the Trainers Premiership. He's got 21 wins already. It's only 6 weeks into the season. Obviously, the Grand National hurdles, where he did have the trifecta with Little Thief beating Quid Happy Star, and now he's got the Great New Zealand hurdle as well. He, at the end of last season, he won his 17th Jumps Trainers Premiership. Yeah. And that's 15 of the last 16. That is the dominance that stable has had. And I just sort of think, you know, I know he's been recognised with contribution to racing, but maybe there's higher honours in store for Kevin Myers, because he has been such a contributor to New Zealand racing, not only in the jumps game. We think Sailor Gear and obviously the Celt winner from years back.
2: I'm off the tip of my tongue now,
0: but obviously his first $1 million winner as well. So I'll have it for you shortly. Belmuse.
2: There you go. Two great racing minds. We knew we'd get there in the end, but it's probably not something that's talked about enough, that domination of jumping, yeah. Is it?
0: And then we see him supporting these amateur rider races like that and getting the right day. Fantastic results.
2: Yeah, certainly was. And it was a great carnival as well, wasn't it? The Great New Zealand Carnival for 2026. And that sort of wraps up jumps racing, doesn't it, for this season? And I guess that bodes the question of, sum it up for me, your final words on the jump season for this year.
0: Who's going first? You got this, Bruce, or you got me?
1: Well, let's start with the Australian participation there, the Christmas Grinch.
2: I like that.
1: Stole our money, but it could be the precursor of more to come, yep. I feel. I think it was a good innovation in terms of them coming over, their participation. It fits in well. Like to see more of that in the future. Amateur Hour. It might not be the prettiest racing we see, but I think it's an important part of our industry and the ecosystem that is racing. We see the amateur jockeys going on to be trainers, jockeys. Yeah. What do we got there? Caitlin Rennie and Kate McKee won the Duke of Gloucester the last couple of years. Clinton Isdale, Luke Myers, possibly the biggest amateur of them all. Jacob Mackay, Rosie Myers. So it's important in terms of our ecosystem and going forward.
0: Great.
1: And in terms of a horse to follow, it's hard to go past Tyker and what we saw the 2 days there, Friday and Saturday.
0: Once we get into really big steeplechases of next season, he's going to be a real factor. My three, I'm going to start off with Quid. I just think, he's won that one after running second in a Grand National. He really deserved it. He seems to be progressive and fantastic. Great too for Michael Wallace, who races this horse, and of course back with the old Main Grace colours and all those links to history of racing as well. The legend, I just wanted to say, gone but not forgotten. West Coast, we lost him this year with the fall in the Waikato Steeples, and honestly, it's one of the hardest days I've ever had on a racetrack. But you just want to remember him. And my other one here is Spectacular. I just thought that Lord Spencer's win in the Grand National Steeples. I know he was beaten, disqualified in the end for going on the inside, but his win at Rickett was just simply superb.
2: No, I'm impressed. Some great summation from both of you. Very impressive. We're going to take a pause here on Weigh In. When we come back, we'll cast our eye over the flat racing from Trentham and Ellerslie. Don't go anywhere.

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0: going to the lead. System of Play from Grocer's Girl, who fights on very strongly. System of Play remains unbeaten.
1: He's got a lovely temperament. He's a class animal on the way up.
2: The lead, Vave second, Valas is third, but it's all Vantage Point.
3: He's only going to improve and he wants to go further.
0: Reward Smile, top shelf. This has been a top shelf return.
4: She's a really exciting mare, great way to start off the season.
2: Win a commanding victory, knock off won it.
5: He's a really lovely horse, he's got a big heart.
6: If you thought there was enough of the jumps racing, the flat racing also provided on Saturday. Trentham and Ellerslie were on the centre stage. There's some great racing across both meetings. We start with the Group 3 feature that came in from Trentham. It was, of course, the Metric Mile, and it's our pleasure to welcome in our second guest to weigh in this evening. Leah Hemmy, great to be with you tonight. And we saw through that replay the fist pump over the line. We could see what it meant to you.
7: Yeah, thanks very much for having me this evening. It was a great thrill.
6: Tell us about the emotions getting the Group 3 win, because you do all the hours, you work hard across the season, and those stakes victories, they mean something, don't they?
7: Yeah, they do, especially for like a small trainer like Gerard. You know, like he's a really family orientated man and a horse as well. I think his brothers and his son and a few other people are in on this horse, so it's great to get a big victory like that for a small time trainer.
8: He seems to do a terrific job with the horse, Leah. He's only had the 64 runners in 20 odd years and 13 wins, so it's a heck of a strike rate. He must be a terrific horseman.
7: He is. Like, he knows this horse inside and out. I believe he does all of his track work also, and I was fortunate enough to go and gallop him last Tuesday, and he felt super. So it's really good that Gerard, the kind man that he is, gets a really good win with this horse.
9: It's great to have that combination.

0: the last two starts. Like, I honestly thought he was a horse that was a better chase. Starts leading into this race, he just ended up leading by default. And last start, he won really nicely at Hastings. So on said day, we drew wide, which was actually quite good in that race on that sort of a track. And I just said to Gerard, look, I'm just going to go forward on him. If anybody else wants to take the lead, I'll hand it up to them. However, if I land there, I'll just dictate. And so that's just how it sort of eventuated.
1: Leah, last time we saw you holding back to the field more, and it was more a sedate tempo and a sprint home, it looked like you got into a really nice rhythm this time, and he really has run them into the ground.
0: Yeah, he did. Yeah, at Hastings, like it was quite a small field there, and there was no real clear leaders, so I was able to dictate and get a few cheap sectionals. However, on Saturday, the track there, it was really testing, and having that 16 barrier draw, I actually ended up being in the better track.

0: Yeah, just getting in that.
1: Hear that homework really paying dividends for you, Leah, too. Have you spoken with Gerald and decided maybe where this horse will go next? Do you know the pathway?
0: I think they're just going to give him a little bit of time off and see how he comes through this race. Like I said earlier, they know this horse inside and out, and they do really right by him. So going forward, I believe they may be looking at the Thompson if he comes through this well.
2: We talk about the horse being in a good groove. You seem to be in a really good groove as well, really kicking some goals over the past 18 months or more even. Just tell us about your personal goals and how you're seeing things.
0: Look, I've actually the one thing I really wanted to do last season was try and get in the top 10, because the season before I managed to get 11th. However, I think I ended up finishing 14th, but I mean that's still pretty good. The home life balance is really tricky, trying the logistics around kids, and working and traveling and weekends. It is really tricky, but I think it's just the best thing that's helped me is just getting my priorities straight with my kids, my family, and work, and then just not worrying about anything else.
3: It is a demanding profession, Leo, but you do also do a lot of travelling south and get great support down there.
0: Yeah, I do. The last few meetings, I probably haven't travelled that much lately, just with the

0: He's not the biggest horse, but he is really tough. So he's pretty.
1: Is snowballing. We're heading closing in on the Cup Week and some of the big feature races across the Christmas period. Don't want to put you on the spot, but is there a horse that you're excited about or looking forward to riding over the coming months that punters can perhaps keep a little eye on?
0: Oh, I'd have to say Knock Off. Like, if he carries on and if the tracks stay to his liking, then I honestly think we'll see more from him.
1: We really appreciate your time on Weigh In this evening. Awesome to catch up with you, and a big congratulations for that success. And hopefully, the momentum can keep going, and we see you in the winner's enclosure more.
0: Cool. Thanks very much, guys.
1: Yeah, awesome to chat to Leah Hemmy and get some insight. And special horse Knock Off for her, and you can see what that meant to her over the line. And for Gerard Satanovich and the family, obviously involved in the ownership. Cool moment.
2: I love hearing about her getting out and doing that that homework on the track. And it sounds like it really did bring about an advantage. She was in the right lane for, you know, getting this horse to run well. She did stretch them out a little bit, didn't she? She really sort of turned it up a little bit. It meant maybe there could have been a chance for a chaser, but he's just been too good.
1: Has been too good. And I guess when you get into that nice rhythm and you have the horse breathing and you're out in front like that, it can be hard to make ground. We can go back and have a look at a replay of the race, the start of the race, where you just see sort of that intent
3: from her. It's actually what you don't see. Dubai's Potek, he doesn't jump with the field. How good has it been, missing the start by 5 lengths and a rating 74 horse who's created a bit of problem for the handicapper post-race.
1: Yeah, how do you tackle that?
3: Oh, I'll pass it on to my assistant.
2: One thing we did see from the source was that after missing by 4, it's still been able to reel off the quickest closing sectionals in the race, narrowly behind Knock Off, who has done that from the front.
3: Yep.
2: The other horse who I thought was pretty good was Heigo Sassbaum, who was second up and kicked on really well too. But the effort of Dubai's Portiki, who was,
3: enormous.
2: I think, bellied early on, wasn't it? It was only just the fact that we had a scratching or two to let it into the field, gets in and produces a performance.
3: Yeah, Knock
2: like
3: Off's
2: this.
3: Been, I think, nice rhythm in front, off the fence. She found her line. It was a really good ride dictating it. Dubai's Potiki is enormous in second. Heigo Sassbaum, we needed to see that. She was a bit below par first up. She's going the right way, so she's moving in the right direction. Mansell Blue, the Go Racing horse, heading towards Cups. It's got a Melbourne Cup nomination. Her last 100 is the best part of her race.

0: The Auckland meeting, and we start with that open 2100 in each other. And Diamond Jack, he gets a little bit of weight relief and he just does the impossible. He wins again.
1: This horse will be a friend of Bruce's, I'm sure, because he's carrying in these big weights to success all the time. Boy, he's doing a great job. He's won three or four. And the crowd there at Ellerslie really reacted to this. It wasn't a massive crowd, but you could actually hear them really going off and cheering him. You know, obviously, the inside, Fly My Way, has fought gamely. A little bit of a touch there, I think, with He's a Shocker in the closing stages, but solidifies the other one in the finish. He's just a super horse who's really captured the imagination.
2: Won the same race last year with 55.5 kilos, so he's up 7 kilos in terms of his initial weight. They claim back down with Jack Taplin in the saddle. What a marvel he is.
1: Yeah, he's just going so well, and he's reeled off the quickest closing section was in the race as well.
0: And he's been busy racing. Yep. He's shown his versatility on the better tracks, yep, the heavy tracks. What do you do with him from
1: here?
0: Well,
1: that was the dilemma, I think, for Mark Brosnan. He's sort of thinking, oh, it's been a long season. It's probably this is going to be it. But he keeps on performing like this, and same with Fly My Way. So they may have to look at continuing on with them, because it will probably both of them, because they're both going terrifically well.
0: You'd think he'd be a stable favourite, wouldn't you, with what he keeps on doing? He's a real horse of the people, and great to see him back in the winner's enclosure once again. The other open handicap on the card was for those sprinter types, the 1400 metre event, and it was Top Shelf that took the top honours in this one, set up with good speed out in front, and Top Shelf is able to reel them in.
2: Was there ever? Perfect Dividends really running them along, as we see, and that's built up nicely for Top Shelf off the pace and a really good closing sectional.

0: was one of the horses chasing that torturously tough speed and through the pack. Tempo suited, Arabian Songbird. There's a few that you like moving forward.
1: Yeah, Box Moss reels off the quickest closing sectionals in the race. Cannon Hill, very good as well. I thought it was really evenly run. The horses who were second and third and running had finished second and third, so Reward Smiles done a good job kicking on, and so too Whiskey and Roses. Yeah, I thought the win was very good. She's a big horse. Speaking to the Tiako team today, they're just thinking that they're not too sure the Kai My Stakes is an option at Mata Mata in a couple of weeks' time, but also because she is so big, you know, she takes a little bit of managing, so whether that comes up too soon or not, I'm not too sure. But I thought that I win with real merit. She does hold a nomination for the Livermore Classic. They're probably steering away from that, but they'll just keep their options up in the air.
2: She seems like a mare who's just put it all together now. She had that good win on NZB Kiwi. She's always had ability, done a few things wrong, but she seems to really have found her rhythm, and I think we could see some good improvement
0: from
2: her through the grounds.
0: She's come back in great style. That's the best she's ever gone first up, so it's made bodes well for a good prep.
1: She's high class, and obviously, you know, she's a Group 2 performer in the past as well, so yeah, no problems there.
2: Every time I turn on the TV, we seem to have another three-year-old announcing itself as a Guineas chance, and Saturday was no exception because we saw this pretty tidy three-year-old contest. It was taken out by System of Play, had a big reputation coming into the race. I guess a little bit of doubt about the 1,400 metres fresh, but the doubts were soon put to bed with this pretty clinical performance.
0: Very good. No real tempo. Grocer's Girl tried to steal it off the front, so it made it really hard for off-pace horses. So big ticks to System of Play, who now goes into 2,000 Guineas favourite, and Incandescent's a really good run from back as well.
1: Yeah, Incandescent runs the quickest last 6 and 400, second quickest last 800 of the race. But System of Play just lobbed in the right spot. But it was just the manner of the win. There's just something about this horse. Obviously, there's been a big reputation around it from the Tiako crew. Michael McNabb rode this horse last preparation. He's always held him in really high regard as well. He got him into the right spot. He's reeled off the quickest last 200 metres of the race, second quickest last 6 and 4. But he looks progressive, and he looks on this really tractable too.
0: The figures aren't great given the slow tempo. It makes it really hard for a strong speed figure, but Grocer's Girl's got black type as a two-year-old. She's had a soft lead, she's quickened, and was going to make it really hard for the closers. So System of Play had to show some really real quality. I love that last 100 metres. Timing's everything in terms of a profile as well for with the upcoming Ready to Run sale. He was one of the top lots from last year at 480,000. So well found and a colt with a big future.
1: Part of a really big day for Tiako as well. I think they had four on the day, so they were going really nicely. But I agree, Incandescent, and the same for Roger James and Robert Wellwood. They unleashed some really nice three-year-olds on the day. It does look progressive and wonderful
0: through. He's back and wide Incandescent and has closed off. So if he gets a better run next time, there's probably not going to be a lot between those two. These three-year-olds are now setting up really nicely.
2: They are, and we can keep on that same theme of three-year-olds, because in the first race on the card we saw Spellbound successful, took advantage of a good draw from the Roger James and Robert Wellwood stable and delivered the goods. There was a couple of nice runs in behind. Shaw Breeze, one of those, and Rossella, also pretty impressive. This is a race run by a pretty good horse last year.
0: Well, we're calling it the well-written maiden, aren't we? Last year, well-written beat Argo, who was Group 2 placed, Avantagia, Pulsatella went on to win a Group 3, Circus Trix was also a black-type winner, so a heck of a race last year. Spellbound was stakes placed as a two-year-old, gets the favours there to win, and Shore Breeze had no favours. That's the one to follow.
1: Yeah, it was just really unlucky in the inside looking for it, and obviously was really strongly found in the market, was backed into favouritism, looks to be one to follow. There's a few unluckies in behind. Magnate looked a little bit unlucky on debut, a horse who trialled really nicely leading in, but Spellbound was just, you know, it was just clinical, got to the front, did the job, to the speed, and did the job really nicely. And I do like what we see from Rossella. She's progressing the right way, and the beauty is she's a maiden. They can just go back and pick off that maiden win when they want, but in the meantime they've got to try and qualify for the 1,000 Guineas.
0: Well, that's interesting. At the moment
1: she doesn't hold a nomination.
2: That could all change in the coming months. Coniston was also pretty impressive at Mata Mata on Wednesday. Nice win by this horse, who looks to have a fair amount of raw ability. Still got a little bit to learn, but certainly has upside.
0: Coming out of another great form race, that Texas Cowboy maiden race from Tarapa. I think this might be about the fourth winner as a stakes place getter out of that race as well. I liked his improvement in terms

0: of his race professionalism. He jumped well, he put himself in a great spot. A little keen early, but still finishes off really strongly. He's got plenty of potential moving forward and deserves to be in the conversation as one of the favourites for the 2000 Guineas.
1: Yeah, he just got too far off them at Tarapa, but obviously hit the line really strong with good section. Like you say, he was more professional. He's able to take up the position, then he rounds it off with a really good closing finish. Quickest last 200 of the race, second quickest last 8.400. Vodka and Caviar in second was really good. Quickest last 8.6 and 400 of the race.
2: Aidan, shed some light on where these horses are going, where we can see them next.
1: Yeah, so we have been doing a bit of a ring around, thanks to you too, Emily, on that. So we've got Coniston there heading to the three-year-old 14 at Hastings on Livermore Classic Day. Rosella, Grocer's Girl, to the Soliloquy Stakes at Ellerslie on the 17th of October. Peter Didham says Varve will head to a maiden three-year-old at Woodville. I think it's the beginning of November, so it's a little bit of time. The Advantage Point goes to Rotorua. This is a Sunday meeting. It's got the two stakes races on it. And then the three from Roger James and Robert Welwood Stable. They're still to be decided. They're just going to monitor the horses as they've come through this week. But obviously they've got a lot of talent to work with there as well.
2: And you know, with these three-year-olds, you know where they're going. It's the Guineas is the end goal. It's just how you get there, whether you have one run, two runs, and if everything holds together. Speaking of the 2000 Guineas, here's a look at the market. I need a name. Give me your winner of the 2000 Guineas at this early point. Who's it going to be?
0: Bruce?
3: Ooh, on the spot. Yeah, I like what we saw, System of Play, in terms of it being able to show a turn of foot off moderate tempo, but the $4 is too short at the moment. Old Fashioned is a horse I'm watching out for. He must be due to resume shortly. He's trialled super.
1: I'll go for a little personal point of view. I've got a little interest in Incandescent, so we'd love to see that horse progress from here, but also from a managerial point of view, maybe System of Play. I don't know whether Michael McNabb goes the whole way through there, but I'd say that's the box seat right at the moment.
0: And the fillies are now creeping up that market from the market we saw a couple of weeks ago, Pounce and Harweir. So will a filly take on the board?
1: Well, Astoria is right in that market as well, and we'll see her this weekend in the Hawke's Bay Guineas. We might see a few there. I think Platinum LaDance might be heading that direction as well.
2: And when you compare the girls and the boys, System of Play's the standout. With the girls, it seems much more open, that there's a lot of very highly talented fillies.
0: A lot of depth in that fillies. Yeah. And at the moment, that Taupo race for me is rating the highest on speed figures. Okay. Harweir was awesome off solid tempo.
2: Yeah, really looking forward to seeing her on a better track as well. All of that to unfold, and of course, all of the build-up to all of those feature races you'll be able to see on Trackside. Talking of Group 1 racing and top horses, Tuxedo was stepped out at Ellerslie for a track gallop. Here's a look at that exhibition gallop. Of course, heading towards the Howden Mile this weekend. Let's hear from Sean Ritchie on his thoughts on this piece of work.
4: Yeah, look, he's a bit of a lazy sort of a horse on his own, but geez, I love these exhibition gallops. Like, you obviously want to have nice and fit for the mile, second up after 3 weeks. And, you know, when they come here and they stand in the stalls and they think they're going to race and they have a little gallop like that, next time they go to the races, they stand in the stalls, they're lovely and relaxed. So he's nice and ready for that Hastings trip.
1: Yeah, it looks smooth and fluent. How has he come through that pricey plate?
4: He had a good look. I hope he said he really grabbed the bridle at the 600, wanted to get on with it. And, of course, he's had a look up the straight. So he's come through superb. You know, I thought well-written, looked easily the best in the birdcage last time, had a summer coat and looked ready to win, and she did so decisively. But I think our horse is into that position now. Like, he just looked a little longer in the coat, and of course he had a soft enough run during barrier one, so he should be spot on. And with this little gallop under his belt, we're going to be hard to beat next week.
1: Yeah, market says you're going to be its favourite. How has that sit with you?
4: Yeah, well, you know, I thought there was a couple of horses who she's a dealer, went super in the like, she covered a lot of ground. She's come through the race, she'll be hard to beat, and Whitetech's been there, done that before, so we're still a little bit the new kid on the block, but he's certainly going the right way, and he's a very good horse.
2: Looks like one of the main chances, doesn't he? And that exhibition gallop was certainly eye-catching. Good move for the Howden Mile market. In behind Tuxedo, Whitetech, she's a dealer, first five, and then you get to those double-figure chances.
0: Yeah, I love that track work, the ears up, just loving his work and a good bit of stretch about him. Barriers become critical.
1: So, yeah, they sure do.
0: That mile start at Hastings, it's only a short run to the first turn, so I'd be cautious until I saw the race set up.
1: Yeah, and the other thing is obviously weather. We're on a little bit of a weather watch heading into the weekend too. On what we saw in that pricier play, like, Whitetech was superior to his run in the pricier last year, and then he's come out and blitzed them in the last couple. He's the horse to beat for mine, but obviously we did see there from Tuxedo that he is going really nicely.
2: couple of nice chances through the Howden Mile. That'll be this weekend coming from Hawke's Bay, a bumper program. Group 1 racing returns here in New Zealand.

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2: Paltrow Miss gets its neck in front, drawn away, and won it by about a half length.
3: Circus Dancer in front. Circus Dancer wins the feature.
4: The favourite's going to do it. Gold Chariot came clear for a nice win, a length and a quarter.
1: It's Road to Paris and Autumn Glory. Road to Paris Derby winner.
0: Circus Maximus, standing at Windsor Park Stud.
5: Two new messages.
6: We have a two-year-old filly. She is the first foal with plenty of bone, good conformation, a decent size. She had a couple of drawn pals, went really well. The reason we went to the chosen one was because of his temperament. I think he's very good value for money, and I'm sure he will make it as a stallion.
7: I have one in work. He's a good type, got a great brain, and a very willing attitude.
8: The chosen one. The word is good. Standing at the Oak Stud for just $4,000 plus GST.

0: Batman is coming away under hands and heels, draws the whip, comes away. Birdman too good.
1: Credit to the stable and to Ozzy and Johnny and all the guys involved with the horse.
2: They try to attack her on the turn and she's going to blow them away.
3: She did what we needed to do today and she had fun doing it.
2: But that's what you get when Wu-Tang raised you. It's Marzu taking out the short. Marzu by a half length.
4: Didn't pick a bad day to turn up, $1 million race. Terrific old horse. He really is.
0: Angel Capital takes the lead and wins from Seaples Regal Award Lady Shenandoah.
1: He got into a good rhythm and Chris is a master at setting these horses for these races. Raise those hands,
5: this is our party. Well, it was a Chris Waller field day across the Tasman, a dual Group 1, plus, of course, Autumn Glow in Sydney. Ben Mellum riding a Group 1 double as well. We start our Group 1 reviews with the Underwood Stakes. It was taken out by Birdman. Here we go back to look at the closing stages. And Birdman was a pretty comfortable winner in the end. He only sort of adds to the credentials for his Cox Plate.
6: Yeah, Cosmic Crusader was the hype horse, and he had his chance. One out, one back trail. Birdman followed him and was just dominant. And the grey horse we saw in New Zealand, Kingsman, just weakening a bit late, just to touch off those better Group 1 horses, but still respectable enough. Birdman wins nicely.
7: Yeah, I think he's an improver, actually, Kingswood. I thought he was okay, but obviously Birdman, he's today, this performance was just a step up from what we've seen. We know he's got the ability, but a really dominant display from him on Saturday.
6: Remiss not to touch on that what happened pre-race day, Aidan. Shifting the rail.
7: Yeah. Mm.
6: Before the start of the day.
7: Yeah, and obviously, so that meant that the holes were there. We saw jockeys going out with their, you know, their stick to measure and actually picking up clumps of dirt. So
6: it's extraordinary that it would happen on a Group 1 day.
7: It is, and obviously people had gone out and checked the track, but yeah, it's just, like you say, it's extraordinary stuff.
5: Extraordinary stuff is right, and I guess all roads sort of lead to the Cox Plate for Birdman. And I know when you read about what the connections are indicating, actually the Cox Plate at Flemington, 2,000 metres, maybe this horse is ideally suited to the 2.4, but it sets up really well for him.
6: Completely different race, isn't it? She's Alibi, unlikely to go there, so remove that from the market on what we've heard, and Sir Dalius is the favourite. Aliana's coming back really nicely, but wow, it's not the Cox Plate as we've known it.
7: No, it's not. how high are expectations? Yeah. So when you're looking at fields like this and saying, oh, it could be a bit better, but you know, look at the quality right through this field. I think Sir Dalius up to 2,000 metres. I think we're going to see him in a sweet spot at Wait for Age, and obviously he does wear the colours of Sir Owen Glenn, so we'll call him a Kiwi horse there.
5: I know Eliana in that market, there's sort of been some news since that race on Saturday that potentially they're reassessing a Melbourne Cup tilt with Eliana. So
7: I think it was around weights, wasn't it?
5: Yeah.
7: So I think 58 kilograms for a mare. It seems really high. There's not a great deal of real top-end quality in that Melbourne Cup. I think we're seeing half yours with 59 kilograms.
5: Yeah.
7: But like you say, Mentor Blue comes in nicely. The only New Zealand horse. Jeez, how long since we've only had one New Zealand horse in a major race up there? No New Zealand horse in the Cox Plate. Mentor Blue's the only horse in the Melbourne Cup. I think Wolfgang's in the Caulfield Cup, but you know, whether he goes ahead or not.
5: Just lacking a real star Kiwi. We've got great Kiwi breads delivering each weekend, but a New Zealand Wait for Age horse that's sort of ducking across the Tasman to contest those races, aren't we?
7: I guess that from a New Zealand racing point of view, that's not the bad thing, because we're holding those horses to add depth to our races, but you want to sort of see our horses, you know, get over there.
6: But it could be a reflection of the landscape changing. Well-written's going for a golden eagle.
7: Mm. Yeah.
6: No, they're not targeting the Group 1 races like they're used to.
5: A lot of them are
6: massive
5: sold.
6: Prize money.
5: I hope he wins. There's a horse maybe who would target a Caulfield Cup, and she's sold over there. Yeah, so it is a totally different landscape maybe than what we've seen previously. The Sir Rupert Clark was the second of the Group 1s, and it was Redemption Day for Angel Capital. If you've been a loyal supporter, you were finally rewarded, and everything fell into place for Ben Mellum and the team, Chris Waller, getting this horse home in the Yulong colours.
6: Oh, what an enigma he is. He's really good on his day. He was awful last time, wide in the Memsey Stakes, but plain. Wide run this time off really solid tempo, but picked them up nicely. And this is important in terms of a colt moving forward, the Group 1.
7: It was a good performance. There's just no two ways about it. In a quality field, he's come wide, he's hit the line strongly, and a performance of real quality. Like you say, he hasn't often, you know, put them together as we'd expect because the talent's there.
8: Often had a lot of bad luck with his run style. And, terrific first up, third in the missile, but plain second up. Turns it all around here with a really strong performance. Great figures and a good renewal of the race.
5: I hope he goes one way and that's up from here, because after you get that win, sometimes you can get the momentum and you get the confidence and things.
8: There's no question the ability's there, so hopefully the penny's dropped and he could string Group 1s together now.
5: Randwick also hosted some major racing, and it was sort of a good indication as to perhaps the future big targets that are coming up. This was the shorts with a real eye on the Everest. Marzu delivered a bit of a surprise performance. You got Jolly Star in the mix as well. Talk me through this one.
7: Turns back the clock, doesn't he? Marzu, we know the abilities there. He was able to lead them up, but boy, that they have run home scorchingly, which suggests that maybe it was a little bit slowly run. It was certainly a race where those horses who are back and running just haven't been able to make any real impact. Ninja, for example.

0: Briefly, Rachel King dictated this to a nicety, jumped brilliantly from gate one. It gave the others no chance, just a perfectly judged ride.
1: Yeah, it was.
2: The Everest picture is interesting, isn't it? Because when you get a horse like Kai Ying Rising, I guess a little bit like we saw in the NZB Kiwi, you have this star, you don't know if you can get anywhere near Kai Ying Rising, and it sort of leaves that market in behind her a little bit open.
0: Well, there's a

0: The Car Yung Rising hype will start now because he has landed in Sydney to at Canterbury. There's a media conference tomorrow morning, so there'll be a throng of people there to welcome Car Yung Rising back to Sydney.
1: Oh, it's exciting stuff, isn't it? You've got to love it.
2: And talk us through Ninja. It's got a slot and you've got a little piece of that one?
0: Well, just the My Racehorse thing, obviously. You just you get involved and he's been going terrific. He should have won that Magic Millions on Protest. But, anyhow.
2: Build a bridge.
1: We love it, don't we? And we've left the best to last because Autumn Glow is the last Australian replay that we get you to. And what do you say about her? I mean, you just run out of superlatives. It was win number 13 at start number 14. She's got that beautiful big action, the way she gets over the ground. Multi-million dollar yearling, and then she goes and does this on the track. She's just got it all.
2: Win number 13, unlucky for some, and she was tested here. They came to beat her, but some real quality late as she stretches away. Another strong performance from a star.
0: Yeah, they did go up to her, didn't they? But there was another gear, and James knows her so well. Was just able to quicken nicely, and well, she's run 22.16 for that last 400. So she's really flown home late. Another top quality performance, as we come to expect of her.
2: But even the three behind her, the Gringotts, Chow Wolf, Aliana, all get strong pass marks. That's a good race, and it was only a small field, but it was top end quality. Absolutely. Group 1 class.
1: How do they avoid her? I guess that is the thing, you know. How do you get round her? If you don't beat her, you've got to place them differently. She goes obviously to the King Charles, Autumn Glow, and we call Car Yung Rising a certainty in the Everest. Well, you'd think she has the King Charles at her mercy.
0: It has been a race that Chow Wolf's won the last couple of years, so it's a timing
2: with him.
0: Yeah, exactly.
2: And what's her best trip?
0: Yeah, well, what do you think?
2: I think if they trained her like a sprinter, she'd be a chance at an Everest. She's just so adaptable, and I'm still not sure where it is.
1: Oh, it is exciting stuff. Over the next couple of months, seeing these horses week in and week out, and $5 million up for grabs in that King Charles. We're going to get you to a break. On the back of that, we tackle all of the news from the week that was.
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1: Back with us on Weigh In, and it's time to wrap things up with all of the news from the week. And a good starting point is probably around the retirement of a Group 1 star. She was an Oaks queen, Laika Lucy. It was announced during the week that she has been retired. She was a real star of her age group, wasn't she, here in New Zealand?
2: Wasn't she just? She was deserved of the Filly of the Year title for her season. Terrific season, and she's off to stud.
1: She sure is. Off to stud.

0: magnificent property, Bruce.
1: Yeah, the Hollywood Bets, a big gambling company out of Craig Ramsey to manage it. Former South African, now relocated to New Zealand. Fayette Park, as you can see, so beautifully appointed and set up by David and Macy Benjamin back in the 1980s. In more recent times, Gary and Linda Harding have been at the helm. They spent $2.5 million on yearlings at Karaka in January, so this is brilliant for New Zealand breeding in the industry.
2: Yeah, but I haven't been to Fayette Park since the Benjamins had it back in, when I first started Waikato Times back in the early 2000s, and honestly, that place is stunning. It is an incredible property, and yeah, obviously things would have changed with Gary Harding. I'm sure he put a couple of kennels in there at time through his greyhounds, but obviously he's got a great interest in racehorses as well, and now the new chapter as well with Ramsey's.
1: I wonder if manager Craig Ramsey will be trying to produce pants like David Benjamin used to produce.
2: At the sales, he was always renowned for them, the most colourful pants you'd
0: see. Okay, I can feel a Kiwi Brit story coming on, surely.
1: Salmon tartan at times.
0: Oh, I love it. Fashionista, bringing the real fashion to the sales. We also, on a more serious note, have an update around the Forsman stable. You might have noticed a number of scratchings and you've been in contact with the team.
2: Yeah, I have. So obviously they had seven horses entered at Matamata last Wednesday and 11 acceptances. We saw the whole lot come out. I spoke to Andrew about it. He said they've had a couple of instances of strangles there and the new protocols just haven't really fitted with the makeup of their stable. Said the layout's really just taken some getting used to, trying to isolate horses while keeping them away from others. So he said 96% of his horses have been sort of free of it, but obviously it just the way it's worked out just hasn't fitted with the makeup of the stable. He's had to empty his whole stable, so they've all gone to spelling paddocks, and then he'll bring them in one by one as they test free of strangles. Obviously, it's a frustrating time for Andrew, but he's been really pragmatic about it.
1: Credit to him.
2: Yep, and so he's not putting the blame on anyone, but obviously it's just a victim of circumstances. Hopefully, we do see his horses come back, because he's a great trainer, powerful stable. We've seen some really nice horses trial, but unfortunately not be able to be presented on race day.
0: Well, we all have the end of weigh in the stewards room and the winner's circle, and it's, I guess you could call the stewards room a little gripe of the week. Bruce Sherwin, we turn to you first. What's your stewards room query this week?
1: I'm the party pooper this time. Things didn't go well for Maloney with the students hanging over the fence and a hat flying over. It looked like he spotted them and pulled up. But to be fair, Go Trigger was closer to the students, but perhaps they needed to be a little bit further back. It was a perfect storm with the heavy track, runners getting right to the outside, and that crowd was really close.
2: So we can actually see it there too, can't we? The hatch sort of...
1: He pricks his ears. He's set for victory. He had a good look at it, and he pulled up. You can see on the side on as well.
2: Craig look over there too.
1: Yeah. Look of distress from Craig Grills and maybe a throwaway line as well, but yeah.
0: Especially on the heavy conditions, it can be just enough to be the difference between winning and losing, can't it?
1: Just handle
2: it. It's already on, and then it blows over there too. So do we give the students a benefit of doubt to fly off with the wind and things? But obviously they're really close there, aren't they? Especially when the racing is so wide because of the heavy track. It is close, so yeah, maybe something to be looked at for sure. For me, I'll take you to Te Aroha to yesterday, and I just thought that the fines seemed really steep for the first two jockeys in the Great New Zealand Steeplechase. Now, not condoning them going over the whip use, but we heard from Daryl Horner Jr. there saying, would he do it again? And he probably would. So I don't know what the repercussions are, but he's come over from Australia, paid flights and things. His take out of the race is something like $1,200. His fines, $5,750 for the whip use, and then $300 for a celebratory jester. He goes home with flights on top. He probably just about loses for coming over and winning a Great New Zealand. I spoke to Josh Parker today, who was in the very similar situation. He was a lot over. He was 13 over. But he said his horse was responding each time. He got a lot of whip sort of penalties last year, but he's worked on it. This is his first one for the winter. Obviously, he's had some time out from injury as well, but I just thought those fines are really steep when you're taking away 50% of these guys' biggest payday and the biggest race of the year. Yeah, we don't condone the whip use, overuse, but the fines have got to be a little bit more. Fit the crime more.
1: A challenge internationally for racing at the moment, aligning these whip rules and getting some consistency around the world, what fits and what works.
2: Yeah.
0: And then we turn to, I guess you could say, lighter chat, and that is around the winner's circle. What's been the most positive thing and the thing that you

0: you've enjoyed throughout the week. We just need one. You've both agreed on what it is.
1: Yeah, the great New Zealand Jumps Carnival over Friday and Sunday was a fitting finale.
2: Yeah, it sure was. And we saw some really high quality performances, not only in those two feature races, but right through as well. And yeah, Quid, one of those immense highlights there for Kylan Wiles. But so too Christmas. Yep. And really nice to see Captain's Run return in that sort of style as well. But there were performances of real quality over both days.
1: The Australian participation and just building on it. I think there's still things we can do better over the 2 days, but it's going the right way.
0: And it's a really nice fit for the amateurs as well, isn't it? It gives the Duke of Gloucester Cup its real moment in the sun as well. So I think it's got positives all round. Big thank you to both of you for joining me this evening on Weigh In. It's been an absolute pleasure. As always, we've got Group 1 racing coming your way this weekend. The Group 1 Howden Mile will be back on Monday to review all of the racing.

0: two new messages.
1: The ones I've seen have been natural, athletic types, much like himself. We have a filly, She's the One, who has shown a lot of natural ability as a two-year-old, and we really expect to see her hit her straps at three.
2: We've had a number of horses by The Chosen One. They're really willing to learn. They're really willing to get on with the job. Very similar in the way they move. Quite like their sire, very efficient in their action.
3: The Chosen One. The word is good. Standing at the Oak Stud for just $4,000 plus GST.
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Welcome to Thoroughbred Weekly. Autumn Glow starred there at Royal Randwick yesterday. Corey Brown had the temerity to suggest to James McDonald there was a contest out there yesterday. We have a firming Everest favourite. He was at home in Hong Kong in quarantine doing nothing, and he firmed again. $1.35 K in Rising. That was on the back of the shorts yesterday.

0: And the horse that was barred for life, Ronnie, Angel Capital, he's a Group 1 winner.
1: Yes. With my money on, would you believe it? I give him one more chance. Give him a slot. what a fantastic day's racing. The black book is full of horses to follow. It was that sort of day where you're looking at these replays and go, wow, that's come up well, or this can win that, this can win that.
0: Yeah.
1: It's not all going to happen, but we'll have a crack at sorting out some winners, future winners this morning, I'd suggest, Corey.
2: For sure, Ronnie, and even going to the shorts. Like, when I first viewed the shorts, I thought, oh, you know, the old Marvel, Marzu out in front, and he just done his own thing. But I thought it was a bit mixed behind. But then the more I done the replays and looked at the times and stuff, it's suggesting, you know, it wasn't that bad a race.
0: No. Okay, well, we'll have a look at that. We'll start with Autumn Glow. Chris Waller, in his post-race interview, mentions Darren Flindell's call of Autumn Glow. So let's go to Darren's call in full. Here's the start and the race of the Seven Sunrise Stakes Group 2 Wait for Age over a mile, won by Autumn Glow.
3: And we're ready for the Seven Sunrise Stakes, and the gates are back and they're off. And Nash very determined to come out there on Gringotts. Autumn Glow's jumped well enough as well, and at the moment is holding Gringotts out. So Autumn Glow's going to lead narrowly here from Gringotts. Eliana's a pretty handy third, Chaewol fourth, and Idle Flyer's happy to sit back at the tail of the field. So Autumn Glow's won the first battle. James McDonald really wanted a lead, and he held out Nash Rewilla on Gringotts, and Nash is just happy to sit back and conserve energy in second, a length and a quarter off the leader. Eliana in a more prominent role in the small field. Chaewol is one out, one back, and Idle Flyer is back last of all. So down the side in the Australian Racehorse of the Year, Autumn Glow shows the way by three quarters to Gringotts. Eliana tucked away in third position. She was the staying star of the autumn. Chaewol with four group ones under his belt, travelling in fourth position, and Idle Flyer's at the tail of the field. 600 to go, and Autumn Glow is swinging in the lead. But Gringotts, Nash is happy to turn the screws, a fair way out. 500 to run. Autumn Glow ahead in front. Gringotts moves up on the outside, and now Chad Schofield gets going on Chaewol. So they're trying to get into the race. Autumn Glow is a narrow leader from Chaewol, trying to sustain the run on the outside, and it's game on. Gringotts is fighting on strongly. Autumn Glow, she's lifting from Gringotts. Chaewol is trying to sustain the run, but Autumn Glow gets two lengths in front. They try to attack her on the turn, and she's going to blow them away. Eliana charged home into second, Chaewol third, then Idle Flyer, and Gringotts was last to finish.
0: Okay, so she does it again, but they had a crack. They had a crack.
2: They definitely had a crack, and it was great to see because, yes, it's not her role normally leading. She just sat up there and she done as she liked. But it was great to see Nash take off on Gringotts and put a little bit of pressure on her. And then when Chaewol, Chad come around Nash, the race was on. And I honestly, I know J-Mac's got nerves of steel. That there was a great ride, just what he done there. He forced his way out off the fence as if to say to Nash, you're going to have to work to get around me. I'm going to sit one off. And if you're going to do it, you're going to have to put speed in the race. But you end up taking it up, leading it easy. But I love to see the pressure go into the race. You know, it was just great viewing, I thought.
1: Well, we saw a race earlier, another race on the day that wasn't competitive. But this, for people to think this wasn't just a procession, I don't think so either.
2: No.
1: They all moved at the right time. They had hard runs. That was a real probably last 700 metre test.
2: Yeah.
1: And they rolled along enough up front. They've run time. They've sprinted home quickly. They're probably the best mile plus horses we've got. And I think it's proper form. It's just proper form. We know that.
2: Most jockeys, Ronnie, would basically sit back and give it to her, be too frightened to take it up to her. And that's what you do. Like, good horses, they frighten the other riders off. And I know Nash isn't frightened to, you know, make a race of it. But it was just good. And J-Mac saying that, you know, it was just a barrier trial. It was just, you know, a canter to the top of the straight and then a sprint home. I can guarantee you, for a fleeting moment at the top of the straight, he would have panicked. When Gringotts and Chaewol put the pressure into the race, he would have honestly thought about it for a couple of strides. Yes, once she got to the 200, she was fully wound up and she went right away. But I'm telling you, for a couple of strides, he would have been thinking about it.
1: No argument. Do you think when Nash put that... Look, Nash is on the second favourite and he's entitled to put pressure on her.
2: Yep.
1: Do you think she busted him? Because he's run last, so that didn't work for him doing that. But it's a competitive race. You've got to give yourself a chance to do it.
2: Okay, what happens if he sits back and doesn't put pressure on her at all? She wins by five.
1: But he might run into seconds. That means he's not riding to win.
2: Yeah, I know, but how else can you beat her?
1: Yeah, you can't. He did the right thing. Everyone had Aliana gone.
2: I know.
1: Absolutely gone after a first up run. Yeah. That was cruel to really listen to. Well, I think she proved the point there. She's been in that position tagging Autumn Glow before and surging out of late. So she's right on targets for everything she's headed for and over the distance. And look, I think Chia Wolf is absolutely airborne. I can't believe he's double figure odds in a Cox Plate. I do not. He can beat her.
2: Mm.
1: He can beat her in the King Charles with the blinkers on because I think he's just building to something. Mm. She's nearly there. It comes down to a price situation when that race comes around, I think, at this stage, between him and hers. And look,
2: Idle Flyer
1: did enough for an Epsom point of view.
2: I thought it was unreal. Yeah,
1: it's a great Epsom trial. So the Epsom's really shaping up to be... Well, a pretty exciting contest.
0: We're going to have a look at those markets, including the King Charles, in a moment. Let's hear from Chris Waller, but first of all, James McDonald.
4: It wasn't a gimme.
5: Oh, it was, really.
4: But it was very tactical, really.
5: Oh, three-quarter pace round and then dash home, but they come to me, I let her balance up, and good girl. And then she went away with it, so... She did what we needed her to do today, and... She had fun doing it, so ears pricked the whole way. You probably could say they got to her at the top of the straight. I was like, oh, shall I let her go yet? So I gave her a touch up and she went.
4: Was it always the plan to lead?
5: Not really. I'd be happy with three positions, first, second or third. But once I got control, she just did it herself. And like, anything come at her, she's... You got to remember, second up, Aliana ran into her head. You're heavy, you know. we're well on track, and she'll jump out of the ground third up. You watch.
0: Just listening to James McDonald there, Chris. I mean, we're watching, thinking, what a great contest that was today. And J-Mac said, not really.
6: Yeah, well, that's how I saw it, like you saw it.
0: Yeah.
6: Darren Splindale's call was amazing. I watched it inside in the room in there, and... obviously, I'm watching it on TV, but it's a bit of a delay, 4 or 5 seconds delay, and Darren sort of had me a bit concerned when they were turning for home. But, it was good to watch, and shows how versatile she is. Like, she can put herself there, she can come back, go back. She's just got a great turn of foot, and I know she's a short price favourite, but the horses in the race are still handy horses.
0: Yeah.
6: And, there was a sprint on from the 500, and when it got serious, that last 100 metres, it's just good to see her. Just flex the muscles a little bit.
0: Did you and James talk about the possibility of leading?
6: What did we talk about? We did. Yeah. He said, we might end up in front and Nash might be there. We'll just play it as it comes. Yeah. So nothing sort of too serious, just keeping the nerves settled.
0: Yeah. So take us to the home turn when Flindell's 4 seconds in front of you and here comes Gringotts and Chawal.
6: Something along, there's a challenge here. They've gone in and it sort of sounded as though she hadn't broken clear. I thought she was still travelling all right, but listening to the call, like, it was starting to get serious, and then I think it was tricking me.
0: Well, she still isn't even there in the coat, our mounting yard experts say.
6: Yeah.
0: So a month's time, what's she going to look like?
6: The spring glow.
0: Yeah.
6: Yeah, no, she's continuing to make the right steps forward, and I'm pretty happy with where she's at. There's a little bit of improvement to come. We haven't screwed her down yet, so and we probably won't for 3 weeks' time, 4 weeks' time. Just look after her and she can do the rest.
0: There was talk about her going to the Everest, but are you really happy now that you made the decision where to go?
6: I'm happy. I'm comfortable.
0: Yeah.
6: I don't really have second thoughts ever. Once we make a decision as a group, ownership, jockey, and my team, we just... Yeah, we run with it. So, I hope it's a great contest and something beats King Rising. Good luck to them.
0: And Aliana, you can walk away here doubly happy today. You've got the win with her, but Aliana is back.
6: Yeah, that was just as satisfying, if not more satisfying, because there was nothing wrong with her first up run. Nash got off her and said, look, she's going great. The way the race was run, I never had a chance to get into it, and all the other checks at home were good, but it's just good to see it for yourself as well. So she ran through.

0: third, fourth, I think you would have said, "Oh, that was a good run." But for her to push that last, that last 50, that was a really good run.
1: Jason Collett, Aliana.
2: Yeah, great work late. Happy with that.
1: Chad Schofield, Chow Wolf.
3: He's run well. She just had a picnic in front. I tried to make a race of it early, but he's run really well.
1: Zach Lloyd, Idlefly.
4: Yeah, fantastic. 2 weeks ago, that wasn't her. Good to see her back and competing with the best.
1: Nashuilla, Gringotts.
5: Super. Looked, well, I thought we had the great mare in trouble there, top of the rise, but yeah, she's a different beast.
6: Well, there you go. Nash gave himself a chance, didn't he?
7: Yeah, 100%.
6: Here's Joe Pride, his comments after the run of Chawolf.
8: And Chawolf, you were happy with him?
9: Oh, I thought he went terrific. When you compare his two runs this year, the Chelmsford and the Seven, to the runs last year, where I was going home and quite depressed about the results because I didn't think he was going well enough, and he won two group ones at the end of that prep. Scary to think where we're going to be in a month's time with him. He's going terrific.
8: You look forward to a rematch?
9: Yeah, I think so. Yeah, no, I think a rematch, the ground can't be any harder, he'll be fitter, and he'll have his blinkers on.
6: Well, the rematch looks like this, $1.25 and $11.
10: Too far apart.
7: Yeah.
10: Too far apart. It's just hard to bet against a mare like her. But, geez, when everything's about pricing and racing, and imagine if Pride of Jenny was there. That would be advantage Chair Wolf as far as being a better chance again, I would think.
6: It might play into her hands more too.
10: Yes, yes. but Autumn Glow's fast enough to sort of set a couple of legs off Pride of Jenny. So that's going to be, that day is just going to be amazing.
6: Yep. We were supposed to walk away from the shorts, Ronnie, thinking, well, maybe have a quarter of the Everest picture locked away. But the win of Marzu changed that.
10: Yeah, he's it was just his race. He just capitalises on situations, this horse. On paper, I thought, everyone was sort of thinking, is this a real 1,100-metre race, tempo-wise?
7: Yeah.
10: And then you were starting to dream up, surely, you know, a few of them have got to be serious here. But he owned the race. And I, for the life of me, I don't know why everyone wandered off the track here. The fence was probably a little bit better than it was fair track, but yeah. and they were all thinking they're going to come down the middle, and if you saw the head on of this race, fair dinkum.
7: I honestly think they just forgot about the old timer in front and thought he was just going to collapse at the furlong and they'd just run past him. But Rachel just rated him so well out in front, and once he got gist of being out in front for so long, I reckon he pinned his ears back even further and like really chased the line. Joel Eastar, I thought, was great. Facing the breeze, no cover, boxed on really, really well. I tell you what, I did love the run of Duff, flying for fun.
10: Yeah, she's always done that first up, and I love King's Secret. I love King's Secret.
7: Yep.
10: There's a big win in him. He's not near ready yet. He will be next time. So, what a unique character he is, Marzu. We know his traits. They say he's... his nickname at home is Moses. I'd hardly say he follows the Ten Commandments or parts the sea.
6: Thou shalt not be cranky on the way to the gates.
10: Yeah, so I think a better nickname, they should change his name.
6: Oh,
10: and we're going to call him Humphrey because he's a funny little fellow. He gets in a manner of strife and he lives an exciting life. So Humphrey's his new name. What a story. Well, you know, you can't explain him. He's a unique character. Look at him. Look at him. Look at him all over the track here.
7: Yeah.
10: And he just says, hey, this is my cup of tea here, 1,100 controlling. Don't matter if it's a dry track. I'm still going that. I can still run time. I know what I'm going to do. And he did it.
7: So really, it was just a sit and sprint home.
10: Yeah.
7: So the rest of them were, you know, like even Ninja. I thought Ninja, I think his sectional times were great on the day. There's some nice runs in the race, but it was just a picnic up front for the other boys.
6: Three quarters home three, Corey.
7: That's right. Well, that's just what we do.
10: The margins tell you that. Because
7: yeah.
10: I think Ninja ran ninth and he got beat two lengths.
7: Yeah.
10: So
7: basically, the positions they entered the straight in, that's where they finished in.
10: Yeah.
7: Really.
10: Yeah.
6: Well, let's go and hear from Joe Pride.
11: You earned your money on your way, the barriers.
12: I think the pony riders did, Kelly and David. If we didn't have them, he wouldn't get there. He actually tried to kick Kelly cantering today. It was a new one. We had to do a bit of reversing. just does things his own way.
11: They left him alone in front. They forgot about him.
12: They did. They did. They should never forget about him. He's so honest. And the whole preparation last prep, he was so honest. I know he only tends to win that one race a year, and he's just rewritten that now. So he deserves another good one, because he is just the model of consistency. And he still, even though he gives us hell before the race, he really wants to be there and he tries so hard.
11: He got home in 33 and change. He's still going good.
12: He is. He doesn't know how old he is, and don't tell him.
11: Give him a slot.
12: Yes, definitely.
9: Yeah, terrific old horse. He really is. Super proud of both my horses there today. They weren't particularly in the market, but they both ran well above their place in the market, and King Secret's on track for a really big spring, as is this old horse. But nice, he hasn't won a race outside of the Hallmark Stakes. He's won that three times for me, but nice to see him win something else, and didn't pick a bad day to turn up, with a $1 million race. So.
8: Did they forget about him out there?
9: Yeah, I think so. Yeah, and that was the thing. He was always going to have that advantage today. I heard a lot of people say there wasn't that much speed in the race, and I guess they're all sort of having a look at each other, where each other were, and forgetting about where old Marzu was.
8: And I know he wins on good tracks, but he is a wet tracker, isn't he, too?
9: Yeah. Look, as he's got older, he's certainly got a lot better on firm ground than what he used to be. I think he maybe had a few soundness issues and, you know, hopefully refine them out, but he's super genuine. He tries very hard. He tries very hard to get himself scratched as well, but, yeah, that's good. It's a great result, because he's been a terrific horse, and he just looks like he'll keep going if we can keep him getting to the track.
8: So where do you think you'll go next with the pair of them?
9: So look, they could both end up in the Premier, but I think maybe with King Secret, he'll find a bit more improvement off that run than some of the others. Either the Premier here or the Gilguy down in Melbourne, which his brother won, but he's on track for a big.

0: But plenty of things to consider. Very happy with what I saw out there, though.
1: Chase covered ground, hit the line well.
2: Andrew Adkins, King's Secret.
1: Yeah, brilliant effort once again. He's knocked off by the stable mate, but he's so honest. He's improving. They'll tighten him up even more that run, and just love the way he's really attacking the line. That honesty about him, and he's come back even better this preparation. So he's backing that up in his races.
2: Taylor Marshall, Spicy Martini.
3: She ran phenomenal. Found ourselves off the bridle when the sprint come on. Just had us under pressure over 1,100, 1,200, probably different story. Could travel comfortable for longer, but she did well to sustain her sprint.
2: Zach Lloyd, Headwall.
4: He's gone well, just absolute sort of non-affair. They trotted in front and they run home quick, so I thought he was as best of the back as he could have been.
2: Tyler Schiller-Malcoop.
5: Yeah, terrific run. He stuck on really well from a solid spot in the run.
2: Molly Fitzgerald, Flying for Fun.
6: Yeah, she was terrific. Just went back from the gate, but travelled up in amongst them beautifully, and she was certainly doing her best work late.
2: Jason Collett, Grafter Burners.
7: It caught some interference early. A bit of a flat spot around the turn. Was getting to get going late, but didn't have a lot of room.
2: Tommy Berry, Ninja.
8: Yeah, great run. Was gifted to the horses on speed, and he ran well.
2: Dylan Givens, Brave One.
9: Yeah, I thought he'd done a good job. He was in a bit of a squeeze box early, but found the back of Ninja and didn't let him get too far away. So for a horse of his quality, he's done a really good job.
2: Adam Hieronymus, Joker's Grin.
10: He's gone fantastic. Race shape probably was against him, but first time out from a long spell going this direction, he handled himself really well.

0: Lee raced his way back into another Everest for Yulong after winning the Poseidon, their three-year-old. But maybe they save him for the three-year-old races, Ronnie, and have another crack with this bloke now that he's got his Group 1 out of the way.
1: Yeah, look, patience is a virtue. They've really stayed patient with him, and it was always going to come, I think. He's been unlucky a few times. We know he's a highly talented horse. He's got a few tricks, but Ben rode him perfectly yesterday, and his future's secure, so why not at this stage of his career have a crack? You know, he's got nothing to lose now. Couple of good runs there. I thought maybe Seeples might be a Five Diamonds type of horse, as will Feroce. Mm. So, and Lady Shenandoah, she did all the things. She's snapping at their heels in all these big Group 1s and was brave again.
0: So let's have a look at the Everest market and go through the possibilities for who will pick up these horses. Now, Ka Ying Rising was $1.40 prior to the shorts. Immediately after the race, Ka Ying Rising, Tim Ryan firmed him in to $1.35.

0: got a slot, so Michael Freeman will be trying to peak him up. And Michael, when we spoke to him a week ago or a couple of weeks ago, he was unsure whether Ninja would need to run again in the Premier. And then the last horse on that list was Headwall. Mm-hmm. Now, he hasn't got a slot, but there were, they say, two or three slot holders were sniffing around pre-shorts.
1: Right. Yep.
0: Do they go away, or are they still interested?
1: They don't go away, considering how that... It's a funny race yesterday. Mm. Just a funny race. Yeah. You know, the good horses all within a couple of lengths of each other. We know it's a sprint home.
2: There was nothing disappointing. All it was just they went too slow.
1: Yeah, you'd love to be able to pick him if you knew there was going to be rain on Everest Wigger all day. You know, that's his advantage, Headwall, and you're not going to can him off that run.
0: So he more than likely gets a slot.
1: Yeah, they're running out of other, you know.
0: This is the whole point.
1: We're running out of patience with three-year-olds. You know, we're getting nervous for next week if they don't put their hand up. We'll see.
0: Yeah, and we'll go through the Golden Rose market in a moment. When we get to that market, we'll see who are the possibilities of a three-year-old running in the Tab Everest, because we know Guesthouse will be snapped up by Coolmore in their slot, but they also have a horse like St Gotthard, who they own.
1: Yeah.
0: They can't run two. Maybe they'd be interested in someone else having him if he runs well in the Golden Rose.
1: He's the X-factor horse, I think.
0: Yep.
1: He's the one that you'd seriously consider if he won or went really well next week.
0: It was two Group 1s for Chris Waller yesterday at Caulfield. Before Angel Capital, it was Birdman winning the Underwood.
1: Yeah, he's come of age. He's always shown, you know, we know he showed above average ability, but he's really turned the corner. He won a Doomben Cup in the winter, and he comes out here and does this to obviously a very competitive field. Beats up the favourite, Cosmic Crusader. I just can't believe it. He went too bad to be true, Lindemann. Too bad to be true.
2: What about that track down there yesterday, though, Ronnie?
1: Well, that was an embarrassment. I feel sorry for him. It was an embarrassment, though. Mm. You know, you've got a feature group one day and they're pulling, you know, newly laid turf out of the, you know, that move the rail.
2: Move the rail out.
1: It changes, you know, everyone's, you know, a lot of big punters bet to, you know, what they think the track's going to do on the day. And we've gone from a 7 to an 11 metre rail and was just, no one knew what to do.
2: Yeah.
1: So it was unfortunate but embarrassing.
0: We'll take our first break. When we come back, more on Thoroughbred Weekly.

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9: It's the human sign.
10: Okay, Bill Ritchie now. The winner gets into the Epsom, but General Salute just behind the eight ball. He won't be going to the Epsom. Here he is in action yesterday, winning first up, beating Machelade.
11: Yeah, well, this is the race I was talking about. Yeah. This was an embarrassment. It wasn't a contest. They come home 32 or something, 33 flat or whatever. They just had a picnic.
12: They're absolute picnic, Ronnie. Like, even General Salute, the eventual winner, like, not riding him out of his comfort zone, being outside the leader. He was in his comfort zone, but he just happened to be about three pairs closer than what he normally settles. Machelade, well rated out in front by Ash Morgan. Timmy Clark just set outside. They just controlled the race. And Hedley Grange,

0: Yeah,
1: like he's only,
0: he'll learn from that. It's been a good horse for him.
1: Yeah,
0: but and he should have been, instead of being looking behind, he should have been looking straight
1: rolling
0: ahead.
1: Forward, even to force General Salute to go behind him and him sit outside Machilate.
0: Yeah, so yeah, a strange race, but they capitalised the first two.
2: Let's hear from Gerald Ryan and Tim Clark after the winner, General Salute.
3: Yeah, it was. The two boys up front were halfway through the race, well, 1,000-metre mark. I thought he's too close, but then I start looking at the times. They run 12.9s, 12.95, so, you know, that's why Tim Clark rides him.
2: You're not in the Epsom?
3: No, the whole idea was to run 2 weeks ago, run the day, and then hopefully get to the Epsom, but we had a bit of a setback prior to him going first up, so pull the Epsom idea out and go here, and then the Alan Brown in 3 weeks. He ran second at last year, so we'll have another crack at it.
2: It's the same money.
3: Same money.
2: Yeah.
3: And he's an honest horse.
2: He sure is. He's going, come back great.
3: Like he's, hasn't been out since he raced, except for 2 weeks at Malangle Park on the treadmill. He hasn't been out of work.
2: Really?
3: So, and this time around, we haven't had, he's always had feet problems and niggling problems. We haven't had one thing wrong with him when Tim rode him in the trial. At Randwick, at Rose Hill, 12 days ago, said he's never felt better.
2: Isn't that great? Fingers crossed it continues.
3: Thank you.
2: Good on you.
4: Congratulations, Clarkey. A little bit of a gimme outside lead there.
5: Yeah, he landed probably a little bit closer to the speed than I thought, but I was happy to be there the way the race was being run. And I've just noticed, like, when I trialled him the other day and even today, just how relaxed he was, you know, pre-race. He used to be, like, going to the gates and that. He's really strong and gets himself a bit fired up, but seems like he's finally matured and mentally he's in a good space. Very talented horse that they've obviously had to manage along the way, but he's super honest.
6: Ash Morgan, Machilate.
7: Yeah, they're disappointed to get beat, but he couldn't have run any better. He really tries his guts out and he's a very honest horse, so he's going really well.
6: Adam Hieronymus, Hedley Grange.
8: He was brilliant.
6: Zach Lloyd, linebacker.
9: Yeah, perfect first day out for him. They just went very steady, so... He can't sprint much quicker the last 400, but I thought he'd done well.
6: Braithnock, formal display.
10: Yeah, he sort of began well enough. Just thought I would have to use him too much to go to the front, so I just sat through deep travelling and I thought he stuck on well.
6: Tommy Berry on 60s.
11: Yeah, nice run, just felt the pinch late.
6: Tyler Schiller on Althoff.
12: Yeah, I thought he landed in a nice enough position, but the tempo of the race just didn't suit him. They've run home very sharp and he's not going to make up ground doing that.
6: Dylan Gibbons taken.
11: Really good run. They just crawled and sprinted home. So under the circumstances, he's done a good job.
6: Alicia Collett, Palmetto.
13: Look, happy day out for him. He's running on nice.
6: Jason Collett, Animacore.
14: I just had to go back from the gate. Wasn't overly quickly run. He has worked home fine, but he's a long way off from the 600 and so he was at the finish.
2: Let's go to another Epsom lead up and indeed a big dance qualifier, fully lit. Ran third in the Cameron last year before going on to run second in the Epsom. Well, he wins the Cameron this year.
0: He's had a very similar profile to last year. He took a bit of racing to come right and then he peaked in an Epsom and he's trending to do the same. He did it well from the front. He showed good fight. I'm in to win. That's two good runs for the stable now. Mr. Miller stumbled at the start and probably got further back than they wanted to, but still.
1: He raced awkward in the straight.
0: Yeah, you don't like to see him hanging in like that and do things. So I'd say he won't qualify for an Epsom now, and even if he does get in the field, he's got a... I've never seen that in his makeup where he wants to run about and under pressure. And like I said, he did stumble at the start, maybe he whacked himself or something, but the winner's just... he's humming now.
2: Here is the Epsom market. Autumn Boy, now the weights are out. Autumn Boy got 55 and a half, well written 55. She's in alibis, definitely doubtful. Attica got Ronnie 51 and a half.
0: Yes, and he trials with blinkers on Tuesday and they'll make a decision whether the blinkers go on or not. But geez, he's trending well for me. And interesting, I don't know if Joe's joking, but he hasn't shut the door on Chia Wolf running in an Epsom. So we'll see. That's an Idle Fly. It was a great trial yesterday. She's class mare. So yep, good Epsom. Rightful favourite. I think Attica should be shorter.
2: Also at Newcastle was the Tibby Perfumist, as into the big dance via winning

0: the Wellington Cup last start. So that is her main aim, the big dance.
1: She was impressive. Usually better with a run under a belt, but a different tack with Bjorn. You got a right first up, and she races away here. So she's returned very, very well.
0: The market for the big dance has Gringotts trying to win it again, a $3 favourite in front of now second favourite Perfumist, and then Formal Display and Magneteer. Fully Lit is also qualified for the big dance, having won the Cameron on Friday. Let's go to the Kingston Town. Wow, what have we got here, Ronnie? The Euphrates.
1: Well, we've got a definite, at least Metrop contender. I say a Cups contender, looking at his profile of how far he's won over in Ireland and all that, and he's got a lovely racing style, Corey. He just kept surging, surging, surging.
2: Ronnie, he run time the whole race.

0: from the 400 to the 200 at 10.6 or something like that. How can you beat horses like that? You just run them into the ground.
1: Yeah, well, he's gone close to Hampton Court's course record, which is unheard of. That was just a one-off event when he broke that course record in the fastest race you've ever seen, and the wind was wind-assisted that day. So for this horse, I know the tracks are playing quickly, and that's, and I think the tracks are fantastic now the last couple of times, couple of weeks. So everything's pointing well. I think he's... you want to make excuses for the thing behind? Go for your life.
0: Yeah.
1: The one I want to follow is Klondike. For him to run so well, first up, after more than a year off, was was terrific.
2: Here is Adrian Bott outlining the plans for the Euphrates.
3: Put the riding on the wall with a great return over the mile, and he's been able to back that up and really go ahead once again today over some more suitable conditions.
4: Do you immediately think Metropolitan?
3: Yeah, that's always been the plan with him. Probably been thinking further ahead than that. You know, big picture's always been a Caulfield Cup, Melbourne Cup with him. He's got 2 mile form in Europe, so he can certainly stay the trip at a higher level, and he's shown that here today.
4: But that's the plan. That's the three runs you're looking at.
3: Yeah, that's the next step. So we'll be in the Metropolitan in his next run. I think the further we get with him, the better. Today, dominant performance. Great to see him stick that out as well as he did off a good return over the mile. But he hasn't been racing for 2 years, so I'd like to think there's still further improvement to come.
4: And a two-miler who runs 2 minutes 0.48 for 2,000 metres.
3: Yeah, that's the exciting part, isn't it? You know, he's got that brilliant tactical speed, that cruising speed, and the ability to sustain that. That's going to open up some great staying feature races for him.
0: He looks a talent, this horse.
5: Yeah, obviously... been off the scene for such a long time, but ran really well first up, and credit again Adrian for having the groundwork into him that he could still bounce off that and not put in a flat run. And you know, he's starting to get out to a distance range that suits him now, and he galloped all the way through the line. He was last to pull up, so a little bit further won't hurt him.
0: That's what I was going to say. Like, the stables are on speed, top of stable, but was it the plan to go out there and run them times?
5: He felt like he was doing it pretty comfortably, so I'll have to go back and have a look exactly his running, but he gave me the impression he was doing it really easily and well within himself, so I was happy to go with him, and he was using himself beautifully, so really tough performance.
6: Sam Clippard and Joe Akibo.
7: Yeah, he's ran a tremendous race. He's building into his prep beautifully, and he's got his hoof on the till. He's ready to go for next start.
6: James McDonald, Soul of Spain.
8: Yeah, he went well. Fourth up, be good.
6: Adam Hieronymus Elias.
9: I think the horse is going well, but you'll see a better horse when he's in a controlling position.
6: Chad Schofield Klondike.
10: He was huge, obviously. First run back from a long time off. Great run.
6: Jason Collett Floating.
11: That was a great run. Yeah, he trolled lovely coming into this, and he's run well in a handy race, so it's going well.
6: Zach Lloyd Travolta.
12: Yeah, he's gone very well. Would be one of the better runs of the day, just an impossible task from where he was sat on the run, but he ran on very well.
6: Tommy Berry Boniface.
13: Yeah, got a nice run in transit, just probably come to the end of his prep now.
6: Dylan Gibbons on piggyback.
14: Yeah, a run was good in the end. Just when they first quickened up off a steady tempo, the wheels just spun. Took her a good furlong or two to pick back up, so in the end, she actually finished off okay.
6: Andrew Adkins, Valiant King.
15: He ran okay. He's a horse that's going to get beyond 2,000, and it's when he starts hitting his best, but I liked him through and after the line.
6: Rachel King, Green Spaces.
16: His run home was just a little bit flat today.
6: Braith Knock, Faulkner Park.
17: Just back from the wide draw. Probably raced a bit fresh, but he'll come on from that.
6: Regan Bayliss, Mr. Monaco.
18: Yeah, I thought he was okay second up. It was an on-speed dominated race. Maybe would have liked to seen him work through the line a little bit better, but I think you can follow him third up out to a more suitable trip.
6: Tyler Schiller, Athabascan.
19: Yeah, I thought he's had a good leg stretch. Probably just could never get competitive off the tempo today.
2: So he's an exciting prospect, the Euphrates, and so is this horse, the Newcastle Cup winner, Athelwolf, out of benchmark grade. Now, he's gone class 1, 72, 78, now he wins a Newcastle Cup.
1: Yeah, you've got to give it to him. He's charged through the grades and stretched up in distance here and does his thing, Corey.
0: Just like how easy he does it, Ronnie. He's got a beautiful big action on him. He sustains a sort of a long run, a high cruising run, but I just love how he's doing it. He's doing it with ease.
1: Yeah, my price is Steel Blade in the Metro. I think it's the wrong favourite in the Metro.
2: Well, I get the feeling from what Matt Smith's saying, Athelwolf isn't going to the Metropolitan. I think he's going

0: into the Bart Cummings and try to qualify for the Melbourne Cup.
1: When's the Bart Cummings? Not the same day, is it?
0: Well, it could be the same day. I'll check the dates, but he can't run in both.
1: Oh, he can't run in both. Okay. Well, he's got a decision to make.
0: He won't run in both.
2: Yeah.
1: Okay.
0: So, Euphrates, we know he's going there. Yeah. Green Spaces is going there.

0: because he has mentioned the Bart Cummings as well.
1: Same day then. So, well, yeah, you wouldn't be taking $3, put it that way, if you don't know where he's going.
0: Roddy, are we going to come back and have a look at the T-Rose? Bangkok Hottie.

0: Stud and Cambridge presents champion first and second season sire, US Navy Flag.
1: And out in front it's US Navy Flag, and US Navy Flag it is who leads from Mendelssohn. US Navy Flag!
0: Already sire of 20 black type horses with 7 Group Horse Stakes winners from his first 4 crops, including Group 3 Eulogy Stakes winner, War Princess.
2: War Princess, in front, she's all heart. War Princess takes the Eulogy.
0: US Navy Flag, standing at the Oak Stud.
3: Many horses win, very few dominate.
4: Three lengths lead inside the closing stages of the Queen Anne, and he's won well. Charin the winner.
3: The highest rated miler in the world, a champion with an explosive turn of foot.
5: Charin has gone clear, surging away. What a season he's had. Charin romping to victory in the Pré-Jacques de Mahoir.
3: The first horse in history to win 3 of Europe's most prestigious Group 1 miles. Charin. World champion miler by champion sire Dark Angel.
6: Well, I don't know why I came here tonight.
7: Yes, just to clarify, that Metrop and Bart Cummings are definitely on the same day,
8: yeah.
7: October 3. Let's go to Bangkok Hottie. Another leg of the Princess Series for her. She won the Furious and now she's won the T-Rose, and it's full steam ahead to the Flight Stakes over a mile.
8: Well, you cannot deny her her form and her strength and the depth of form that she's got. So she's adaptable. He went forward again. We all thought he was going to go back this week, but Karen read the play well again. And she was just too good from again. So the striking alibi are probably unlucky. You can explain here, Corey.
9: Yeah.
8: She's just a bit slow to stride. He just gets
9: Global Gold. Dylan Gibbons shoves the horse back down onto the fence. He was slow away slightly on Striking Alibi, J-Mac, but he just sort of like got, not going to say handled, but he got shoved back down in onto the fence. Following a runner that he probably didn't want to be following, got shuffled back through the field, last on straightening, weaved his way back through. I think I'd nearly say a good beaten.
8: That's the damning point there,
9: yeah.
8: Where Christina's going nowhere.
9: Yep.
8: The rest are improving. And then loses another 3 lengths. I'm nearly, after looking at that, you could be comfortably satisfied, maybe,
9: yep,
8: that she, with an uninterrupted run, she would have won. So I think we'd all have to agree Global Goal has got Flight Stakes written all over it, because she's back there,
9: yep,
8: with her.
9: Mm-hmm.
8: So you look at them together there, they've both sort of missed the boat. One goes inside, one goes outside, and they were both great runs.
9: Yep.
8: But you know Global Goal's going to eat up a mile.
9: Yeah, but taking nothing away from the winner, Ronnie.
8: No way.
9: She's a really nice horse. Like, first couple of runs, she obviously had bad gates. She had to go back. Or she got trapped wide first start with Chad Schofield on board after she had the mishap at the barrier trials. But Kieran's just kidding to her there. And Kieran seems to think that she's a better chase horse as well. That's why you're saying David Payne, they thought they were going to go back or settle further back. But once she sprung the lids and travelled up so well, Kieran just showed initiative, sat outside lead, but I thought she was strong.
8: Mm, definitely.
7: Okay, here's David Payne.
10: Yeah, no, look, I think the way the track was playing, we didn't want it that handy,
11: yep,
10: but the way it was playing, I said to Kieran, I'm leaving it to you completely. And he does the right thing.
11: Yeah. Well, she's become versatile, hasn't she?
10: Yeah, you know, very. I just wish she could get a decent draw where she can be covered up.
11: Yeah.
10: Well, maybe in the
11: flight
10: stakes, yeah.
11: Yeah.
10: So hopefully.
11: So all going well, a couple of weeks, and then,
10: yep,
11: to the mile, which you'd think she'd relish.
10: Well, she steps up all the time, so I don't think it'll worry her.
11: Yeah.
12: Yeah, she was bright as a button. David was happy with her, and she did the rest. She was quickly into stride, and a little bit worried when that horse came up on her outside. Got her a little bit fired up at sort of the halfway mark, but just let that thing go a bit in front, knowing I was going to run it down, and that's exactly what she did.
9: But she showed that she's versatile.
12: Yeah, that's right. You know, she's got a good mind, lightly raced, but she knows what her job is. She gets to the gates and really switches.

0: on, and that's half the battle. So she's versatile. She's obviously going to go to a mile, but they all do. So hopefully that versatility allows her to see the mile out.
1: James McDonald's striking alibi.
2: It was enormous, and just the run of the race, just no luck.
1: Dylan Gibbons' global goal.
3: Yeah, a little bit better. She still just sort of hit that flat spot in that vital part, but really good trial for a mile.
1: Tim Clark, Chile girl.
2: Had a nice run. She just doesn't quite see out the 7 furlongs, but was very brave.
1: Zach Lloyd, sequined.
4: She ran well, but 1400 is too far for her. She doesn't settle well enough to run over 14.
1: Tommy Berry, Queen's Gamble.
2: Yeah, just come to the end of her prep, I think. She's fifth run in today. She's come a long way in a short time and just way too aggressive, which is unlike her. That's usually an indication they might have had enough.
1: Adam Hieronymus Sumac.
5: Nice filly. She probably likes softer ground and maybe next preparation, but there's no reason why she can't strengthen up in work.
1: Rachel King Riccini.
6: First half and three quarters of the race was much better. Last bit we've got to work on.
1: Ash Morgan Christina.
7: She's had a really good prep. She tries it hard every time she goes round. She's had nothing to give today.
8: Now, this is how the market reacted, with Striking Alibi, the now favourite in front of Global Goal and Bangkok Hottie.
9: Yeah, so interesting. You wouldn't think after Tim's comments, Chilly Girl goes there, Senior Song had a setback with the temperature, and a few of the others that's going to...
8: David's other horse, Proxima Day, is going to the Gloaming Spring Champion VRC Oaks.
9: Yeah, it's going to fall away that race. Looks like the three favourites are there. Whether that's the right order in the market, I don't know.
8: What hasn't fallen away is the Golden Rose. This is next Saturday, and Guest House is the favourite at $2.80. Coming through that record-breaking run in the San Domenico, and then you've got the run the Rose horses, St Goddard, Wall Woven, Trombolt, Central Europe, Under Focus. That horse won in Melbourne yesterday, Blind Rays, Campione d'Italia. Was going straight to the Golden Rose, missing that run to the Rose.
9: Barrier draw, very important.
10: Yeah.
8: Barrier draw on Wednesday. Barrier draw on Tuesday.
9: Good.
8: The Golden Rose will be out on its own on Tuesday. The remainder of the meeting at Rose Hill will come out on Wednesday. Mm-hmm. So you'll have an extra day to do the form on the Golden Rose. We'll take a break, come back. Did we see a Kosciuszko contender there yesterday in the first? Maybe.

0: two new messages.
1: The chosen one filly that I have is very precocious, has a good action, very professional. I'm quite impressed with what she has done to date. Quite taken by her, actually.
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0: A Kosciuszko slot has come up for grabs. We're down to 13 runners, so we need 14. And Scott Collings produced one there yesterday in Cruising the Stars as a potential to fill that final slot.
1: Why not? She's looks a nice mare with a future. I've got no doubt about it. She'll get better as the distances are increased. Whether she's one run short of a Kosciuszko horse is a question mark. But the time was there. You can make a line through It's Me. She's no It's Me yet. But whoever's got this last slot are in the box seat of just picking something whenever they want. Now, they can to and fro. They can ask questions. They can do their own form. They're cooking with gas as far as finding a competitive chance.
2: I think you summed it up well yesterday, Ronnie. You said the first four over the line were the ones to talk about. Arthur got softened up in front. Yep. Obviously, the winner, I'm not going to say got lucky, but just run to suit. There's a couple of nice runs behind it. So, yeah, all honours with the winner.
1: Even Bengal was good. It got held up at the vital stage there.
0: Let's go and hear from Scott Collings.
3: We certainly do want it. I think off that effort, they would be silly not to pick her.
0: 1,000 metres first up. She's ready to go.
3: Yeah, no, she'll be ready to go, and 1,000 metres is not her go. She's a 6 to 7 furlong horse in my belief, so to get the job done today was super.
0: You knew you had where you wanted to bring her to the races today?
3: Yeah, I knew exactly what we had. I put the hood on it to sharpen her up in the trial to sort of offset this being 1,000 metres, and Jason couldn't have rode her any better.
0: Right, so she doesn't necessarily need the blinkers. You thought today was the day to try them.
3: Yeah. She, in her races, she was hitting a bit of a flat spot, and we did want to fix that later down the track, but we wanted the hood on today just to sharpen her up because we knew 1,000 metres was well short of her best.
0: Well, Ticklebelly's a Kosciuszko contender. How do you weigh them up, considering Ticklebelly's so much more experienced?
3: Oh, I think this filly's got a lot of upside to her. This is her fourth start in a race. Fifth start. And she's won four of them. So there's a lot of upside to her and a lot more improvement. I don't think she still realises yet that she's an actual racehorse.
0: Okay, good luck getting her in.
3: Cheers, thank you.
0: On you, Scott. Scott Collings, and here's Jason Collett.
4: Well done, Jace. She's a lovely mare and she's got improvement.
5: She does, Corey, yeah. Scott Foudy had a pretty... pretty ready today. Without being too confident, he said, the 1,000's probably what will get her beat, if anything. So, but when the pace was on, credit to the second horse, it got taken on and I was quick to get off its back when initially I wanted to follow it. But off that tempo, she's both done well.
0: Scott's other runner in the race, Ticklebelly's a $26 chance. I think all of those horses there would go to the Kosciuszko at their next start. We're a month away. Except for Lord Remlap, I think Scotty Singleton was hinting at maybe giving him another one before.
1: A lot of horses going to go in there fresh and first up. It's going to be dangerous.
0: Let's have a look at another very, very handy horse. Baron Gary was heavily backed, into odds on. He's won three midways in a row now. In between there was a failure in the pack of plate, but he sat deep in all of them.
1: He's just a horse it's not a strong race.
2: No,
1: don't get
2: we know
1: wrong.
2: That, but still.
1: But he's just captured the public's attention, this horse.
2: And Ronnie, not only that, like if you're going on looks, he looked much better there yesterday than what he did first up, but he's still got lots of improvement looks-wise and coat-wise to come. But to sit 3 and 4 deep and to win as he has done his last two.
1: With 60.5 kilos, mind you.
2: That's right. He's obviously better than average. I'm a bit worried though when he does draw a barrier and he gets cover. What's he going
1: to
2: do?
1: Know what to do.
2: They've definitely got a nice horse in their hands.
0: 3 weeks to a benchmark 88, and then he's staying around for the Rosehill Gold Cup. That's what Joe Ible's plan was originally. He wanted to go to a race like the Kunji, but he's decided against that. Another break. Back with the wrap up of Randwick.
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0: Okay, Tableau of the Day got home there yesterday, De Clichy Boulevard, and it was an effortless win.
1: In doubt. Once she landed in the 1-1, I think most people thought it was a pretty quick race and she'd be back with it in the ruck, but just kicked up underneath one there, found a spot, the heavens opened, and class prevailed. She just races away here. She should have been odds on, considering circumstances.
2: This one was like a barrier trial, J-Mac. 1-1. She's a nice horse, though. She paraded.

0: Well, she I love the way she lengthens. She's a really nice horse.
1: Wants to get her into the big dance, so he'll go via the Port Macquarie Cup.
2: Okay.
1: Because there's still half a dozen big dance qualifiers to go.
2: Yeah, that's
1: before
2: good.
1: Melbourne Cup Day.
2: Exciting.
1: For the big dance.
2: Exciting. And she, I hope she gets the spot.
1: So that is the Clichy Boulevard. Plans are in place for her. But the plans for Night Agent, well, they're up in the air now, because I think Chris Lees thought this was going to be his provincial championship horse next autumn.
0: Mm.
1: He mightn't get to a provincial championship.
2: Yeah, unfortunately, he might be too good for it. What do you think of this ride? Eh? You've been rubbing the bird in a McDonald all morning. Look, we're just looking at these last two rides we're looking at.
0: He's got to take the good with the bad, but he did give this a peach. He gave it an absolute peach. From the gate, he got into the 1-1 and then slid up.

0: George Moore, Mick Dipman on 8 favourites, they'll win on 6. He might win on 3 of them. So that's the difference with the percentages.
1: Oh, what a wise man he was, TJ. So now Chris Lees is thinking, give him a crack at the Silver Eagle.
0: Whoa,
1: big money, and it's a Golden Eagle qualifier. Forget about the provincial championships.
0: Yeah.
1: If it happens, it happens.
0: Unleashing deserves a special mention there. It's airborne.
2: Yeah.
1: And to the last, you talked about at the start of the show, your black book. Matthew Smith says there's a nice race in Golden Strand.
0: Yes, and just everything went to script. Mash, barrier one, we knew he'd handle it well. Gee, she was unlucky. The more I look at this race, she's an artist, should have won. Getting hemmed up in behind them there. And Sylph was expected to run well, and Dead Set did. So I think it's a good, strong enough race. He's a lovely horse to win her. Second horse should have won. Third horse has got more to offer. And Il Pachiro, boy, that's a terrific effort from last. He can, and he's eligible for easier races. Look at him last there. The Castelvecchio colours, she squeezes through late here, and he's run well. And the horse I spoke about, she's an artist. She obviously should have won looking at this as well.
1: So in your column in the Daily Telegraph tomorrow, have they given you extra space?
0: I've already written it and filed it, and I'll leave it to you.
2: You've told
0: you
2: to cut it in half. Okay.
0: The horses to follow gets most of the space.
1: Right.
0: Okay. It's quite embarrassing, really.
1: But it was one of those days. But haven't we seen that week after week?
0: Yes. Yep. Yes.
1: The form that expected to come out of all these races. Here's what's coming up next Saturday. A Golden Rose Day, so it's the Golden Rose Group 1 for the three-year-olds, the Group 2 Golden Pendant for the mares, the Shannon, last chance to get into the Epsom, Colin Stephen, last chance to get into the Metrop, and the Heritage Stakes is the 1,100-metre three-year-old race, which is expected to be very, very good. I think we'll see Blue Door going there and a number of others. So we've got two very, very special three-year-old races coming up on that program.
0: Okay, so it'll be interesting. Blue Door, you know, fast horse. If she comes out and bolts in, maybe
1: give
0: her a slot. We're looking. We've got free slots going tomorrow.
2: Yeah.
0: I can't wait for these trials tomorrow.
1: Well, we might give one of them a slot if something comes out and blows them away. Two-year-old barrier trials tomorrow from Royal Randwick on the Kensington track. Always exciting to see the newcomers, their first day out at the races, they get to experience the stalls and the theatre of the horse. It's like a race day for them. Mm. We'll be there to cover it live tomorrow from 8:45 with the first trial at 9 o'clock. And always exciting to see the first season sires progeny come out.
0: And there's a couple of animos there.
1: Animo, Jackano.
0: Yep.
1: There's a number of them. So that's coming up. All right, that's it.
0: We'll do it again next week?
1: Yeah, we'll do it again next week. All the same.
2: After lunch?
0: Yeah, lunch. Oh, Sunday, isn't it? I have lunch every Sunday.
1: Make sure you're home to watch the Knights. Go to the Knights. Enjoy the rest of your weekend.
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0: John Thompson Trains by Brutal out of Honey Blossom.
1: Yep, and $180,000 at the Magic Millions they pay for him. Nice big deep brown colt, isn't he? So he's the first foal of an unraced flying arty mare. There's plenty of black type in that second and third dam with him as well.
2: He was the top-priced Brutal colt for 2026. He's lovely. He'll only improve, as you would expect, with time. Very professional in the yard. He's got size, scope, as you alluded to. He's lovely and got those dark features. Very balanced. Everything matches. Everything's in proportion. And he's just got the right attributes to continue to improve.
0: OK, the next one is for Bjorn Baker, called Down to Hell by Hellbent out of Tatiara.
1: Yep, and $200,000 at the Magic Millions sale for this colt. He's out of a Schnitzel mare who won three. In fact, his second dam is Galantesh. She was a terrific mare.
2: He can't actually see it at the moment, but when you look back at his photos from his yearling sale, he's got this beautiful strong head on him. He's got the pre-race earmuffs on at the moment, so you can't quite see, but we'll have a look once they come off. More of a typical two-year-old type as opposed to Camino, who we saw. He's really thrown to the dam sire, Schnitzel. Big, strong, square hindquarter, really pushing off those hocks well. He just looks a precocious two-year-old.
0: Glinting is number three, Gay Waterhouse and Adrian Bott, by the Autumn Sun out of Meraki Miss.
1: Yep, $250,000 at the Magic Million sale out of an I Am Invincible mare.

0: from him, and you can even see that from the way that he presents today, but he looks forward enough. He's a love.
1: Well, and here's one for Coolmore. Chris Waller trains. James McDonald will ride. It's by Home Affairs out of an Irish mare, Tender Kiss. It's Internal Security.
2: Well, it's an interesting. There's got to be a story with this horse. It didn't go to a sale, but it's got an array of owners there. So I don't know whether they liked him a lot and didn't put him in a sale and syndicated him at home, or he's had an issue, but certainly adds interest to this heat.
0: Well, Home Affairs is really selling himself at the moment, isn't he? So he's a first foal out of a Galileo mare whose dam was a multiple Group 1 winning sprinter called Marsha. So has that early speed on the pedigree as well. And as I said, we know what Home Affairs is doing so far. Another one who will probably even get better with time, has quite a bit of leg underneath him and scope. He's got lovely dark points and he's nice and settled at the moment.
1: Kissing Booth is horse number 5. Gary Portelli trains by Tassort out of One More Kiss.
2: Yeah, it's a little cheap 30,000 classic yearlings. Gary's had a lot of success with those, and remember when the Tassorts burst onto the scene at these trials a few seasons ago, and they certainly run.
0: Worth every penny at that $30,000, most certainly. Sharp shape, so everything that you would sort of expect from an early two-year-old, really neat, walks out well, nice and athletic too.
1: Peter Snowden has the next one, horse 6, Ocean Vale. Tommy Sherry rides by Capitalist out of Patsy Boyne.
2: Yep, passed in for 180 at Magic Millions. I don't know if the deal was done after that or the owners kept it, but out of an American mare, so that should, but by Capitalist, should be able to run a bit.
0: Yeah, certainly. Hal's from Highshap's family, actually. Good bodied horse, really fluid action in front and frame to improve as well, which is something that you know, I think is always a good thing. Capitalist and Galileo mare injecting that precocity.
1: And Michael Friedman has Proverb. Tim Clark rides in the James Harran colours by Written Tycoon out of Shines Her Light.
2: Yep, 700,000 Magic Million colt. The mother was very fast, no-name ever mare, who won a few in America. So, and there's black types scattered right through the family.
0: Certainly good shoulder and good hip to match. A really good mover. He uses himself really efficiently. He's got that lovely action where he pushes off his hocks for a sprinting type. He's sort of got a lovely fluent movement too. He's got good width between the hocks. I'm really interested to see how he gallops, because to the eye walking around here, he looks great. He was another one who I saw at the jump outs.
3: 850 metres the distance, and the light is on. Ready now. First of 9 of the two-year-old trials. Set. Racing and glinting began very sharply with Kissing

0: Bail, then internal security, Proverb, and Camino. So Glenda Pressure, Down to Hell keeps coming, and Camino's running into it nicely on the outside as Down to Hell travels up beautifully here and hits the lead by two lengths on Camino. Internal security is starting to slice through. Down to Hell pushed on now as internal security joined it, and flying home is Proverb on the outside. That's been a win. Proverb got up to now internal security, and Ocean Vale third. Down to Hell was all out at the end, then Camino from Glinting and Kissing Booth. Near enough to last, Proverb. Tim Clark got the gap. Whoosh! By a written tycoon at a shine so light. Trained by Michael Friedman. Yeah, big finish there by Proverb. Just as it appeared as though internal security was going to be semaphored as the winner by Home Affairs that had tend to kiss Chris Waller, James McDonald, and I think Ocean Vale. Number six has finished third. Peter Snowden, Tom Sherry by Capitalist at a Patsy Boyne. So that's the story on the first. I haven't got any, I've only got live vision here. I haven't got a replay. So I'm pretty sure that's the way they're finished. Proverb over internal security.
1: Got Michael Friedman with me. Lovely physical type, big strong fella. What do you make of him?
2: Yeah, he's quite natural. He's one of James's colts this year that we sort of identified might be an early type. He's still got a bit to learn. Yeah, he was a touch slow away there again today, which he has been at home, but a big improvement. Loved the way he finished off. He sort of really travelled well and showed a nice turn of foot.
1: You mentioned he's still got a lot to learn. I noticed when he walked into the mounting yard, he was a little bit up on the toe and didn't know what it was all about, but he did start to settle down.
2: He did. You know, it's a big experience for them, this. I mean, they've never, well, mine haven't anyway, been to over to the parade ring or anything like that. So it's all new to them and it's all part of the learning process. But, you know, hopefully you'd like to see them come on from today and, you know, with a bit of luck, front up on Saturday week.
1: Well done. Thanks.
2: Thank you.

0: passing in at 180,000 at the sales. The mother was stakes placed in Ireland, and this is her second foal.
1: And the USA, good bodied horse, lovely depth, good shoulder, plenty of substance. Just looks like she'll run in a really interesting pedigree. One thing that I will note from this morning is that there's a lot of European and American bloodlines coming through here.
2: Outback Affair is number two, Gay Waterhouse and Adrian Bott, by Home Affairs out of De Groen. And the rider here is Regan Bayliss.
0: Yep, 290,000 at the Magic Millions for this filly. She's out of a Schnitzel mare who won five races, so definitely bred to be fast.
1: Speed on that dam side. So the first two dams by Schnitzel and Tail of the Cat, 1,000-metre specialist, so just speed, but quality individual. She was one of the ones who I really wanted to see this morning. I had her highlighted. She's got those great Gaskins. You didn't have to wait long for me to say that this morning. Lovely barreled filly. She's got good depth as well, so was one who I was keen to see this morning and see how she had come back as officially a two-year-old after having seen her as a yearling. So keen to see what she does today.
2: Okay, here's a Godolphin two-year-old filly by Bivouac out of Matilja. Kieran Maher trains, Nashawilla rides. It's Rosarito.
0: Yeah, obviously interesting, always interested in the homebreds from Godolphin coming to the early trials. They go through a beautiful process where they're broken in early and have education prep. So let's sit back and see what she's got to say here.
1: Well, she's bred on that Golden Cross, Exceed and Excel over Medaglia d'Oro Mare, the likes of Astern and Overpass, just to name a couple of them. Bivouac is obviously flying at stud, has had Bivarked and Fireball Miss out of a fast stakes placed Medaglia Mare. First, three dams were all stakes horses, so the breeding speaks for itself here with Rosarito. Very natural in the yard, doing everything right, just looks an early running type two.
2: For Peter Snowden, number four is She's Ablaze. Andrew Atkins rides by Capitalist out of Blazing Miss.
0: Yeah, she was a really good mare, Blazing Miss. She won six races, about 500,000 in prize money. This is her first foal and looks a runner.
1: Yeah, we know from first foals that they often can throw their first progeny not overly big, and that's probably what you'd seen of her from her yearling photos there at Magic Millions. But she has furnished, and she was one of my standouts from the jump outs, actually. She was speedy out of the barriers, and then

0: looks fast, most certainly. She's quite compact. As I said, she is on the smaller side.
1: Okay, another one for Gay and Adrian is Star of Oz, number 5, by Zoostar out of Dorothy of Oz.
2: Yeah, 500,000 at the Magic Millions for this filly. There's plenty of residual with her if she can run, even if she doesn't run. Second dam was obviously Princess Koo, who's the champion New Zealand 3-year-old filly of the year in her time.
0: Half to Rich Dotty as well. She just looks like an early Zoostar, actually. She is very typical of a Zoostar, but she's got that good quality Zoostar head. She just moves exceptionally well around the yard.
1: Okay, and here's an interesting one. Unmei, Bjorn Baker, Rachel King, and it's by Hitotsu.
2: Yeah, so by Hitotsu, the first of those. So went to the weanling sale and they paid 140 for her there, and then they cashed in at the Magic Millions where she just lifted a bit to get 200,000 for her first foal of a winning Rubik mare.
0: Well, Hitotsu, a genuine 2,000-metre horse in his own right, wasn't he? Of course, we know what he was capable of. So the fact that she's even here today suggests that she's showing something at home. First foal precocity from the dam side, you can see that as well. A lovely barrel, great depth, a good, tough Hitotsu head as well, and just will continue to develop with time.
3: And the light is on. Ready to go. The fillies are set to jump. Racing now, and She's a Blaze has left very sharply together with Star of Oz on the outside, who takes the lead. Gap in the field to Outback Affair, followed then by Unmei on the outside, Rosarito and Cool Summit. These two going pretty quickly here. She's a Blaze and Star of Oz cutting at each other. Unmei gets a beautiful trail in third on the outside of Outback Affair. Then Rosarito and Cool Summit into the straight. She's a Blaze, the inside of Star of Oz, stride for stride. Two further back to Unmei, starting to creep a little bit closer, and Outback Affair quietly ridden behind them. She's a Blaze pushed on now. Star of Oz has had enough. Unmei racing greenly under pressure, and then came Outback Affair. But She's a Blaze is really putting a margin on them now. Over the last 100 metres, pushing right away. Sustained speed, She's a Blaze. Outback Affair went to a clear second. Star of Oz third. Rosarito warming up late from Unmei. And Cool Summit was last to finish. It's been a big win by She's a Blaze. Good time as well, 49.53. 49.53, substantially faster than the first heat this morning. Sustained pace there by She's a Blaze. Trained by Peter Snowden, Andrew Adkins in the saddle. She's by Capitalist at a blazing miss. Here's Star of Oz and her went toe-to-toe for about the first 650 metres before She's a Blaze said ta-da to Star of Oz. And then Outback Affair was travelling pretty sweetly all the way down the straight, was able to put in some good strides and race into a clear second over the closing stages. So 49.53 on the drying track, that's a hot gallop.
4: She's sharp, that was pretty impressive.
5: Yeah, it was really good. Look, she'd be showing us that at home. So it was good that she brought that here today and executed pretty good. She jumped well. I would like Adrian's horse to sort of push on and lead and give her a bit of a trail, but Andy gave her a squeeze. She popped up inside it and travelled quite strongly. She's got on the wrong a little bit around the corner, but certainly balanced up well and hit the line nicely. So she's a nice quality filly.
4: Ali made the point that she was smaller early days, but she's starting to develop and grow into herself.
5: Yeah, like she's first foal the mare. The mare was quite big and... But she's got a lot of her mother's ability. She's very quick. She's got a tremendous attitude. That'll take her a long way this early. You know, as you've seen the other day, she never turned her hair. So.

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4: Circus Dancer in front. Circus Dancer wins the feature.
5: The favourite's going to do it. Gold Chariot came clear for a nice win, a length and a quarter.
2: It's Road to Paris and Autumn Glory. 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
7: We have a two-year-old filly. She is the first foal with plenty of bone, good conformation, a decent size. She had a couple of drawn pals, went really well. The reason we went to the chosen one was because of his temperament. I think he's very good value for money, and I'm sure he will make it as a stallion.
8: I have one in work. He's a good type, got a great brain, and a very willing attitude.
9: The chosen one. The word is good. Standing at the Oak Stud for just $4,000 plus GST.

0: Here's another Hitotsu out of the dam Commonwealth.
1: Yeah, it's Commonwealth's fourth foal, a third foal, I should say. 40,000 at the classic sale here, Al.
2: Yeah, great to see those Hitotsus, actually. If I was to be critical, I would say he's maybe lacking a touch of scope, but he's really well put together. He's short coupled features, which you always like to see from the early running horses. It just gets them there earlier as well, which always helps. I'm really impressed with these Hitotsus. He's got the pedigree as well. His half-brother could do it at two.
0: Coronado, Gay Waterhouse and Adrian Bott. Adam Hieronymus will ride by Old A. Kirk out of Ellerslie Lace.
1: Yeah, and he's done a good job to get here from Easter, so they broke in a little bit later. 320,000, he's out of a French stakes place mare.
2: I had good purchase here on my notes, and another highlighted one, really good substance, good length and scope, but all in proportion, which is really important. Out of a stakes place, Sayuni mare, geez, he can really move, can't he? He just floats. He's got this panther-like action when he does stretch. He's one who's got two handlers on him. He's just taking a look at everything at the moment, not getting above himself. Big, improving horse. He has so much quality.
0: Okay, now we get to Elite Deceit. Annabelle and Rob Archibald, Tommy Berry rides. We've got two sides of... come back to them in a moment and tell you their story, but Top Rank, now deceased, is the sire of Elite Deceit, and Diddles is the dam.
1: Yeah, and you can guarantee he's going to throw some good horses, because that's usually what happens when we lose a stallion. So at first thought, I says, what is a Top Rank doing at this sale? So 210,000 for him at the Magic Millions. And then you go through it. His mother, Diddles, was placed in a gym crack, so there's that two-year-old line there to suggest that he's a good chance of running here. He's a heavy sort of a looking horse underneath.
2: Yeah, Speedy Family. He's a lovely horse. He's got that length, and more improvement to come is one thing that I would notice. It's good cross with Top Ranked, and they've injected that speed with Snitzel as well, of course, Top Ranked a top miler. But good length, strong forearm, short cannons and short pastons. He does have... good body, good muscle. As I said, he just takes a bit of a step, but looks really well.
0: Okay, now here's Fiji, racing in the China Horse Club colours. Newgate, in part of the ownership group here, and a stack of owners in this cult, by I'm Invincible at a Modern Wonder. Chris Waller trains, James McDonald rides.
1: Yeah, 675,000 at the Magic Million. He's out of a stakes... winning Snitzel mare. In fact, in the second dam, there's a way game, the Magic Millions winner, so there's two-year-old with speed to burn there as well.
2: Yeah, such a typical Vinny, just oozes quality, has great shape, good depth, and Vinny's obviously typically get better with age, so he's put his hand up here now. Good bone and a quality individual.
0: Luce Pariston, number five, Dean Pena riding for Steve Engelbrecht by Profiteer, out of Call Me Sachi.
1: Interesting. Actually bought online for 42,500 in the May online sale. So a good story there if he can come out and run here.
2: Yeah, and he was broken in already, which I thought was really interesting. I went back and had a look through the owners just getting out of his horses, and that was the reason for the sale. But it was started by DPR. I watched some great videos.

0: with him out during his education process. Really interesting horse. He's got plenty of strength. He looks to move well. And what I like most about him is that at the jump outs, he was very impressive. So while he's a very different prospect to what we normally see, I think he could be one to watch.
1: Lucky 18, John Thompson trains. Zach Lloyd rides this colt by Trapeze Artist out of La Rose.
2: La Rose's second foal, and bought at the classic sale for John Thompson for $60,000.
0: Oh, Trapeze Artist has really stamped this guy with his markings and structure. He looks very much in the mould of his sire. Lengthy horse, perhaps they're from the dam side coming out, and will improve with time, just like Dad did.
1: Okay, and here's Sajata by Sajardin, another deceased stallion, out of Tiata.
2: Yeah, and Tiata won 9 races, and it's a second foal of an I'm Invincible mare. Gary should know what he was looking at the Sajardins, and $80,000 he paid for him at the Magic Millions.
0: Only feels like yesterday we were talking about Sajardin when he was coming out early as well, doesn't it? That makes me feel particularly old. Nice, efficient action, good wit through the hocks too. Overall, just a lovely athletic animal, and I think a pretty good purchase.
3: Third heat of the morning. Off, Chasing Archer jumped really sharp and is going to lead. Coronado bustled out of the gates to go underneath it. And Luce Pariston splits the pair, followed after a gap to Fiji. Lucky 18, Elite Deceit. And Sajada's last of all. Luce Pariston takes the lead clearly now from Coronado. Then Chasing Archer, Fiji slicing through the middle. Wider out is Lucky 18, a gap to Elite Deceit. And Sajada as they straighten up, and Coronado's pushing through, giving chase here to Luce Pariston, who shows a good kick. Luce Pariston two in front. Fiji starting to run on stoutly. Chasing Archer under the pump and Lucky 18, but Fiji cruised up now. Takes the lead clearly from Luce Pariston, and then came Chasing Archer, but Fiji nicely clear, really being eased down. Bula, great performance there, Fiji. Tied for the minors, Luce Pariston and Chasing Archer, Lucky 18 fourth, followed by Coronado, Elite Deceit, and Sajada. Nice work, Fiji. Now, 49.92. McDonough was pretty kind to Fiji, easing it down. But that's been nice work. Just travelled so well the entire trial, sliced through. Had one to pick off there and did it with ease.
4: Henry, impressive? Were you happy with that?
5: Yeah, he was very impressive. He's a very sharp colt. He's by I'm Invincible, which suggests a bit more time is beneficial, but he is out of a full sister to away game, so he does have precocity in his pedigree, and certainly he couldn't have been more impressive this morning.
4: What stood out for you at the sales? Because you paid $675 for him.
5: Well, he's got a great pedigree. He was raised on a grade farm in Kiora, and he has plenty of strength, plenty of size, plenty of scope. He actually wasn't a real two-year-old type, more your sort of three-year-old type by Vinny, but just a lovely quality horse, great athleticism, and he continued to mature and develop all the way. And I knew they were very confident coming here this morning that he would trial well, but he did it beautifully. He was in a hand canter to the line and broke 50, so we couldn't be more impressive.
4: Exciting times, and he'll line up here Saturday week?
5: Yeah, that's the plan, as long as he comes through the trial well and he's shin sore, et cetera, et cetera. But if he's healthy and well, he'll definitely run in the Breeders' Plate Saturday week. And it's just great. The excitement is so you can almost bottle it these first two-year-old trials in the morning. These expensive babies, we've all put our neck on the line and bought them, so it's lovely to see them show they've got some ability, but it's a long way to go from here.
4: Thanks, Henry.
5: Cheers.

0: Singo owns this one by Schnitzel out of Le Cosmo.
1: $450,000 Easter filly. So she's done a good job to get here so quickly. Second foal of a Lonro mare who won three. It's just a beautiful family right through the dams.
2: Well, a big part about her getting here, and that's what I wanted to touch on, was Silverdale Farm and their process for their Easter yearlings, absolutely pioneering here. Steve Grant and his team there at Silverdale actually sent them to the sales broken in, ready to go. So essentially you're taking away that time that you then have to push back, and it's a testament to them and what they've been able to do. And just watching her, she was one who I'd highlighted to see this morning. Hails from the Cosmic Endeavour family, lovely deep family. She's got that frame to keep just developing, but great attributes to run now, lovely length and good depth. So I just thought that was a really interesting prospect and initiative from Steve Grant.
1: I think that's an amazing story. Going to a sale broken in, I've never heard of that, but that's an interesting theory. See if they can capitalise on that early education here.
0: Now, are they the only ones doing that type of thing?
2: I believe so, and they certainly were when she had gone through. So it just... Otherwise, you're pushing yourself a bit further back months after Magic Millions, of course, in January for these horses to get started.

0: 3, Kieran McAvoy on for Bjørn Bakeridge Stud Colours. It's out of a mare called Checkerboard.
1: Yep, 300,000 at the Magic Million. I think her mother may have won the Tasmanian Oak, so whatever she's doing here, you'd think she'd get better as she matures even further.
2: Yeah, out of stakes winning Fastnet Rock mare, all the blood in the world to run here. She's light on her feet, she's got a lovely frame, good scope, and improvement to come as well, but nice family.
0: Next is Privata, number 4. John O'Shea and Tom Charlton train. Zach Lloyd rides by Pirata out of Provide.
1: Yep, 60,000 as a weanling. That turned into 100,000 at the Magic Millions when she went back through there. Her first foal, Provide here, but her third dam, in fact, is Merlin. So a slipper winner in the pedigree there.
2: And she's a ladies syndicate horse here. I think I can see a few of them out this morning, so she'll be eligible for that Magic Millions ladies bonus as well. Great power behind the saddle, really driving force for the two-year-olds, as we know how important that is. She's got that. She's out of that Dear Demi family, but that's what I really like about her. She's got so much power behind the saddle.
0: The next one is Shraddar. Michael Friedman trains, Tommy Berry rides. It's by Ole Kirk out of Spicy.
1: Quarter of a million, 250,000 at the Magic Million sales, out of a second foal of a winning Fastnet Rock mare.
2: And she uses herself well. She's got good substance, good bone, plenty of mass for a filly as well. She wouldn't look out of

0: and moves with purpose. She's got a little bit of a fright then, but moves with purpose. Really.
1: Nastasia is in, all in, ready to go. Set. Racing. Nastasia anticipated the start well with Chardra, and they're the joint leaders early. Pushing through on the inside, Parquet from Enfield, and Pravada has taken back to the tail of the field. So Chardra, narrow leader from Nastasia, followed then by Enfield, racing a touch keen up on the outside of Parquet, and a length and a half to Pravada. So the five fillies turn for home now. Chardra on the fence from Nastasia, and Chardra races a length clear. Followed then by Enfield, who's coming to the outside, staying to the inside as Parquet. Chardra at the 300 leads by two. Enfield is starting to cut loose on the outside with a very good run, and Enfield lays it down to Chardra. Pravada's running on. Chardra finding a bit here under pressure. Enfield hasn't got there. Pravada keeps coming, but Chardra's going to lead all the way. Chardra by a length to Enfield, and Pravada closing off well, followed by Parquet, and a decent gap in the field to Nastasia. 49.72. Sustained pace by Schrader. 49.72. Enfield looked as though she was going to make a real race of it inside the 100, but Chardra there, really finding. Trained by Michael Friedman, Tommy Berry, by Ole Kirk.
2: Where does she fit in the grand scheme of things? Where's she against all your 2-year-olds? Because she looks quite precocious.
3: Yeah, she is. She's come a long way this preparation. She was a bit of a handful when we sort of first got her in. Was chucking riders off most mornings. So she has come a long way. She's still very green. Like just watching her there, she sort of had her ears flapping around and having a good look at everything. But good day out for her, and hopefully if she comes through today, we can maybe head to the gym crack.
2: Ali described her as looking more like a colt. She's got a lot of masculine features about herself.
3: Yeah, she's a well put together filly. We loved her at the sales, obviously, and went pretty strong to buy. But I think hopefully she improves off the back of today, which hopefully she will. She's got a nice future.
2: Has Tommy been doing a bit of work on her?
3: Yeah, he jumped her out here sort of 10 days ago and really liked the way she went and was keen to get on it today.
2: Thanks, Michael.
3: Thanks, Shelley.

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here. Just about set for the first of the day. The qualifying and non-wind trotter are away. And Radiant away very smoothly off the inside to take a clear-cut lead. Now going off stride out in the centre there is Centaurus with an early gallop. Centaurus is off stride. And also

classical gal, put on a few scratchy ones as well, with a bit of a hop, skip and a jump back in the field. So has lost good ground on the leader, which is Radiant, who's really taking a fly here. Right out the back is Centaurus, who just wouldn't go at all and has really put pay to its chances. Is going to spot them a very big start here in the first of the day. But it is Radiant who puts up a good buffer early, about three lengths. So Radiant into the back, well clear over Champagne, and who is closing that margin. Gimme Three Steps, and further back of the field, Miss Maddie Maxi, as they head along the back straight. Classical Gal and Centaurus is well and truly detached from the field after a pretty bad early gallop. So along the back they go in the first, and make it every post. A winner out in front is Radiant by 1.5 lengths. Running second, Champagne. And third in the race is Gimme Three Steps, with two lengths away then to the next, Miss Maddie Maxi. And now just tacking on there was the next back of the field is Classical Gal and Centaurus, a distant last. But the leader at a very slow old tempo, but trotting along very nicely out in front. Radiant doing everything right by a length and a half. And Champagne is also doing the same in the trail now as they trot into the straight. And they've got just over a circuit to go. Running third of the race is Gimme Three Steps, with a length and a half away then to Miss Maddie Maxi, Classical Gal, and Centaurus, who's closed off a fraction, but still a good 10 or 12 behind them. And really did blow the chips there at the start, did that runner Centaurus, although trying to endeavour to pick up some ground on the bunch, because it's only sedate work and they've got a lap to go in the first heat of the day. And in the green silks, Radius the leader over Champagne. Sam Otley for Andrew Stewart, tracking the leader in every stride as they turn out of the straight. And running third in the award, Kellers is Gimme Three Steps. They are single file. And then came Miss Maddie Maxi, further back there, Classical Gal, and Centaurus about four lengths away. So certainly closing in now as they sweep up into the back straight in this qualifying and non-win trot of the leader. In front, Radiant has been there from the outset, took a flyer off the tapes, and has been able to make every post a winner out of the lead by a length and a half over Champagne. Gimme Three Steps running third, and now getting a little closer over on the outside, Classical Gal. So Centaurus is tacked on and now getting a bit of a tug into the race in the 1-1 as they pick it up off the back. And back behind those over on the inside is Miss Maddie Maxi. Radiant the leader, though, going as well as anything. Champagne still on the leader's back. On its back, Gimme Three Steps. The outside of those runners is Classical Gal from Centaurus. And last back on the inside, Miss Maddie Maxi. The leader is Radiant. Around they come. Heads up for home. Off its back comes Champagne, who's about to throw out a challenge. Radiant going well. Champagne a length and a half away. Up on the inside, Miss Maddie Maxi. Wider, Gimme Three Steps. Centaurus off stride at the back was Classical Gal. But Radiant has been travelling sweetly throughout, and Radiant is going home a winner. Radiant led throughout to beat Champagne. Up for third, Gimme Three Steps. Then it's a photo. Centaurus, Miss Maddie Maxi, and Classical Gal galloped on the home turn. And we're about to go here, and away they go. And going away in a gallop there was Rising Bromac. Rising Bromac went away in a bit of a can-can. There's a good 10 lengths behind the other two, so it's going to give them a bit of a head start here. Now the best away across to the lead, Mr. Vega. Mr. Vega won the start and led by two lengths over Ghostbuster, and a good 8 or 9 lengths away there for Jim Curtin, Rising Bromac, who really botched the standing start there, and is a good 8 lengths behind the other two, but is going to have plenty of time to make up that leeway. It's a pretty sedate old pace, as you would expect here in this non-win trial, and the leader is Mr. Vega in the Borkowski black, red and white, up into the back by a length and a half. So Ghostbuster nestles in to get a lovely trial. Bob Budd trains, Seth Hill the driver, and two lengths away, third of the three, and now just about to tack on after giving away a good old healthy start after a tardy start was Rising Bromac. So Mr. Vega is in control. It's Mr. Vega, the black, red and white, a geldie by Vincent, and shows the way over Ghostbuster for the fad of the 84 film, of which I can certainly count myself. And it trails in behind the leader, and a length and a half away then to Rising Bromac for Jim Curtin. So you'd imagine it will remain pretty much this order for a fair while, and it's Mr. Vega in charge. Mr. Vega the leader, Ghostbuster.

moseying along in the trail. Without a care in the world, beautifully relaxed on the leader's back. This runner by American Ideal is Ghostbuster. Trained by Bob Butt, out of fully called Ghost Rider, who won a couple. Into the straight they come, and two lengths away, Rising Bromac, third of the three. So a very relaxed tempo being set by Mr. Vega. It's just a bit of a stroll, and Mr. Vega runs them to the Whitty post. Ghostbuster hard on the leader's back. And a length and a half away, Rising Bromac, who despite giving away a decent head start after skipping away from the standing start, is really tacked on here and is right in commission, such is the slow nature of the race. So it is still Mr. Vega, who you would think is about to pick things up here. Ghostbuster, right on the leader's back, and has been there from the outset, so really has had the run of the three-horse race here, and third of the three, Rising Bromac, who actually travelled okay, and is still third of the three. The leader now just shaken up a little, just trying to pick our things up, Mr. Vega. Mr. Vega, the leader, has had a very soft run to this point, so just starting to just been clicked up a little to pick up this tempo. Ghostbuster is travelling well on the leader's back, and Rising Bromac a further length and a half away. So to the end of the back and the non-win pace. And still Mr. Vega looking to defy them. Ghostbuster looks to be travelling the best of the three for mine. And two lengths away then to Rising Bromac. Mr. Vega is certainly on a

Mr. Vega tackled strongly by Rising Bromac, but up on the inside comes Ghostbuster with a head full of steam, has darted through, taking the lead. Rising Bromac goes to second, a pretty good effort after missing away, and missing away badly. It's been a good run, but Ghostbuster will win. Rising Bromac, very good. And Mr. Vega didn't find a lot and has come home third of the three. Trent Yesberg and Gavin Smith set to go, ready, racing, I'm connected, went backwards at the start. Just about cannon into the stablemate of backmarker Rock Lobster. So I'm connected, didn't go at all away well. In fact, is completely out of business there. I'm connected has really bombed things there. And off the inside, Who's Your Daddy began okay, but wasn't the best to begin. Beginning very nicely there is Nobolo, and also making a very quick getaway off and around the outside. He's My Creation, in fact, back in fifth. Tetrick behind that, followed by Gold Bullion, a long way away to the Dun Pier. Iron Connected, who blew the start pretty much. And also well back with it was the back marker there, and that was Rock Lobster. So it's Clove Valley Hill who's going to take up the running. Clove Valley Hill by a length and a half. Nobolo into the trail as they find their order and settle into a single file. Running third is Rogue Hero, followed by Who's Your Daddy. Further back of the field, He's My Creation. And then came Tetrick, followed by Gold Bullion, who's off and around them here. So Gold Bullion getting put into the race off the back mark of 30 and a slack speed. And it is whistling forward at the rate of knots. Around the outside, Gold Bullion sent on a mission around them. A solo mission and a mission to find the lead, and it's there. So Gold Bullion around the outside to go to the lead now. Over Clove Valley Hill, and running third is Nobolo as they remain single file after Gold Bullion trotted onto the lead, followed by Rogue Hero. Who's Your Daddy about three lengths away? He's My Creation, followed them by the next there is Tetrick, and they are pretty much your only chances. The other two are out of business here. They are a good 200 metres behind them, maybe more. Just forget they have gone around here. I'm Connected, who really botched it, and Rock Lobster was out of play with it. So running to the judge, a circuit from here, and Gold Bullion has just put a bit more pressure into this contest and really strides out by about three, four lengths. Running second there is Clove Valley Hill, and third in the race is Nobolo. Out of the straight they swing. They were full of them by Rogue Hero, Who's Your Daddy was next, with two lengths away to the next is He's My Creation and Tetrick. They are your only chances. And Tetrick now about to head forward from the back. Gold Bullion up into the back goes Gold Bullion. Has got a healthy buffer by almost three lengths. Maybe a tad more Gold Bullion. Make it four, I reckon. Running second there is Clove Valley Hill, and third in the race is Nobolo. Now Who's Your Daddy, who popped off the peg, so that'll give a card forward to Tetrick, who's got some cover for the last 600 or so. Back on the inside is Rogue Hero, and two lengths away then to He's My Creation. Gold Bullion with a big lead, but here they come. Who's Your Daddy is trotting after the leader very stylishly, and Tetrick tracks it on every stride. And on the inside, losing ground there, Clove Valley Hill. Rogue Hero's wider out coming into it, now getting held up was Nobolo, and two lengths away He's My Creation. The leader is Gold Bullion, but there's plenty in the rearview mirror about to throw out a challenge, including Tetrick, who loomed up, and Who's Your Daddy is slicing through in the centre with a good run. Who's Your Daddy and Tetrick have gone to the lead together, running to third, Rogue Hero. It's Who's Your Daddy under Tetrick. Who's Your Daddy a neck on Tetrick. Who's Your Daddy in front, and Who's Your Daddy beat Tetrick. Good from both.

is over on the inside. This is heat number four today. Set, ready, and the outside coming across. Shepherd's Delight is whizzing across. Took an absolute flyer, Shepherd's Delight. It is going to come across in front to lead. So it's Shepherd's Delight over Archer, who also began well. Anoka was third early. Further back of the field is Prophet and Franco Lennon. Now, the other two were very tardy. Bodine always be. And also Elton John didn't get the best of starts either and has lasted a good 10 or 12 off the leader already. And the leader is Shepherd's Delight, as per most of the Ivan Court riders. They really can absolutely storm off the tapes, and Shepherd's Delight has shown that brilliant attribute of most of the Ivan Court runners. It has taken it up by two lengths. Running second is Archer, and two lengths away running third. A single file here is Anoka, followed by Prophet, and then Franco Lennon. Three lengths away, Bodine Always Be, and two lengths away, Elton J, last of all. So along the back they go, and Shepherd's Delight is the leader, and certainly not mucking around. It's at least even work, so it's a decent enough tempo set up here for this trial today by two lengths. In the trail is Archer getting the gun run after flying the tapes, hopping straight onto the back is Shepherd's Delight. Third in the race as they remain single file here is Anoka, followed through by Prophet. The next there is Franco Lennon. Well back, second to last is Bodine Always Be and Elton J out the back of the field. And now the leader drops the anchor in front, so just pulling back on the speed, and about seven or eight covers them, but Shepherd's Delight is travelling like a well-oiled machine by two lengths on Archer, and running third in the race is Anoka. So coming towards the judge, they've got a circuit from here. The Bob Butt Green is Prophet. It's running fourth in the race, and then came Stonewall Studs Checks. That runner is Franco Lennon. Further back in the field there,

Always Be about to be pulled up out the back, and the other one looks as though they've called it a day, those two. Bodine Always Be, not sure if it galloped or was just pulled up out of the race, but Elton J certainly off stride. So we're down to five off the top. Shepherd's Delight, the one to gun down, led it by two. Archer is cruising along in the trail, and up on the outside of that runner, Anoka. Profit the 1-1 as they run towards the home quarter, and Franco Lennon sneaking up on the pegs, but Shepherd's Delight looks to be going well. Shepherd's Delight, 2.5 clear. Archer reined up second. Here's Profit hooking to the outside and is starting to mount a run and bursting through Franco Lennon. The leader, Shepherd's Delight, looks to have it under control here by a length and a half over Franco Lennon, who skipped up on the inside and ran to second. Profit goes to third, but it's all Shepherd's Delight. Controlled it from the outset. A good win, a good trial. Second is Franco Lennon. It's very close third. I reckon Profit maybe a nose to Archer, followed by Anoka. And the other two out of commission there out the back. Elton J and Bodine Always Be was pulled up. So lining up here, 2,600 metres for this fifth trial of the day. And the tapes are back and they're away. Just getting it a little wrong there at the start was Iron Brigade. Put in a few curly ones there at the start. And missed away a little. Tactiva certainly the best into stride off the inside. Took a flyer to lead easily. Now the stablemate giving chase to tack onto its back early as Iron Brigade. About five lengths away there to Bruntwood Brigade. And Republican Party from the back mark of 20 metres settling down fourth of the four. So Tactiva, who led off the tapes and is going to control affairs in front here by a length and a half over the stablemate Iron Brigade, both for Steve and Amanda Telfer in the Stonewall Stud checks as they head up into the back on the first of a couple of occasions. Third in the race in the Robert and Jenna Dunn Black, White and Red there is Bruntwood Brigade, and Brittany Graham driving Republican Party off that 20-metre back mark is just going to bowl along at the tail of the four. So as per the norm with these trials, they'll just mosey along at fairly sedate work, and you'd expect they'll very much pick it up over the last 800 or so, but it is Tactiva and Tim Williams who shows the way to the end of the back straight. A leisurely rate, and that is it here from Iron Brigade, who tracks the leader after just missing the start four or five lengths. Quickly got going again and is taking that box seat run behind this leader and stablemate. Third is Bruntwood Brigade, and two lengths to a horse who's had a wonderful career, Republican Party, and getting set for all the big ones again as they swing into the straight and at the leader. No change to the order, so copy and paste we go. Tactiva, Iron Brigade, Bruntwood Brigade, and Republican Party, fourth of the four. So, Tactiva in control. So they're about to greet the judge. Tactiva, winner of 7 of 19 at the head of the field, out in front for Tim Williams. Stable driver, of course, for Steve and Amanda Telfer. And it is Tactiva in control of this heat. It's going to be interesting to see what happens here when they really start to up the ante. And things will start to heat up a little bit now. Iron Brigade on the leader's back. They all travelled okay. Third is Bruntwood Brigade and Republican Party, fourth of the four. So now they'll get a little more serious. Into the back they go, and Tactiva is travelling as well as anything, but nothing's been asked for any effort as yet. It's only going to be a sprint home here, and Tactiva along the back, a length and a half on Iron Brigade. Third is Bruntwood Brigade, and yet to release the shackles on Republican Party, fourth of the four. So to the end of the back and still Tactiva. Now, first move, it's Bruntwood Brigade, who's going to bring Republican Party up into it nicely. So Tactiva the leader, a length and a half. Bruntwood Brigade moved up now to be second on the outside of Iron Brigade, who's still got this leader's back, and Republican Party, fourth of the four. Tactiva has been in front every step of the way, and now they really go full bore. Now the sprint is really

Harry Hill with the head high and trotting along boldly. But I feel good. Very different style on the back of this leader who's been really held on to here, Harry Hill for Sam Oddley. Running third there is Razor Ray. We have two lengths to the next Evangelist, and out of sequence is fifth in the sequence of five. Harry Hill, well, big striding fella and a very bold going trotter. He's got the ears pricked. He's out in front. He's loving his work, and Sam Oddley is just a passenger at this stage by two lengths, really trying to contain him. He's keen to run. Running second in the race on the leader's back there is Don't You Feel Good. Harry Hill certainly looks as though he feels good out in front. He's just in front and having a little bit of a nosy there and just getting on one rein slightly. The leader's back, Don't You Feel Good, and third in the race is Razor Ray, followed by Evangelist at out of sequence. So that is the sequence as they head up into the back of the leader is Harry Hill. Harry Hill in the black and red leads by two lengths. It has remained pretty much the same from the outset when they found their positions off the gate. It was Harry Hill who really blasted off the gate. He really ran it hard, and he's been trotting along boldly ever since. And leading by two, running second, Don't You Feel Good. Third is Razor Ray, who just missed the start by a couple with a little bit of a skip behind the arm. Fourth is Evangelist, and fifth is out of sequence. Harry Hill going as well as any, though. And to the end of the back, trots along boldly by two. Running second, Don't You Feel Good. Nothing has moved here. Razor Ray is third. Leader travelled very strongly. Second horse just tapped up to go with him. Back and forth, Evangelist, and out of sequence, hasn't moved a muscle. As I say that, now gets going. But the leader is Harry Hill on the point of the home turn by two lengths. Don't You Feel Good about to pop off its back, and then Razor Ray further back of the field, out of sequence, and back to last Evangelist. Harry Hill looks to be going better than anything here. Hasn't put a foot wrong, Harry Hill, and this is a really good display, a faultless display, an impressive display, a commanding display. It's all Harry Hill. Harry Hill goes all the way to beat Don't You Feel Good. Now, Razor Ray got to the line nicely. Not a bad effort there. Just missed a couple of lengths at the start. He's got home nicely for third, followed by out of sequence and tailed off Evangelist. Magnate right there on the gate, and we're almost set to go. Ready now, gate folds, away and pacing for the 2,000 metres. And quite a competitive line. Starlight Crunch left pretty well. Magnate was just eased back, showing speed from out wide as Wicked Deal, who might just about burn across, and coming through with it, Amore Bella. So it is Wicked Deal to Amore Bella. So the outside two positions from the barrier draw have whipped across to be one or two early. Settling down in third is Classy Barb. And then came the next there was Starlight Crunch. Getting back is Magnate. And two lengths away, last of all, is Chasing Glory. So, in the Reed Man blue and black, it is Wicked Deal who got across in front of the field to show out. And lead by two. Running second is Amore Bella. And third, back on the inside there, Jim Curtin is Classy Barb. So they are single file. So Wicked Deal leads, Wicked Deal from Amore Bella, and third Classy Barb. To the judge they go. Then came Starlight Crunch, further back of the field there. Magnate is second to last, and two lengths away, Chasing Glory the last. Just under a circuit to go as they exit the straight, and Wicked Deal is the pacemaker. Calls the shots, hard on the leader's back as Amore Bella, and third for Jim Curtin, Classy Barb in the red, and then Starlight Crunch, Gavin Smith, for the Michael Pert and Alison Ward trained runner. Second to last, Magnate looks to be trucking along nicely, and two lengths away at the tail end of the field there is Chasing Glory, about seven first to last. And Wicked Deal just stretches them out a little. It's Wicked Deal, the leader, by a length and a half on Amore Bella. Third is Classy Barb. Now here's Magnate. Give it a bit of rein, Magnate. Is heading forward over on the outside, moving up to be third now. Looks to be coming into it very strongly, and Chasing Glory got onto its back, so that's going to put Starlight Crunch back to last. Five lengths first to last. Wicked Deal, the leader, by a length on Magnate, who's gone to the leader's wheel now. Third on the inside, but tapped up in the trail is Amore Bella. Chasing Glory to fourth, followed further afield then Classy Barb and Starlight Crunch under pressure at the tail. The leader, Wicked Deal. Magnate looking to get on terms around the corner. Magnate about three quarters of a length, rather Wicked Deal three quarters. Magnate giving chase, two lengths away. Third is down the outer, Chasing Glory, followed on the inside Amore Bella. Magnate leveled up, went to Wicked Deal. It's Magnate. Wicked Deal fights on, but Magnate powerful, good win. Magnate won it. Wicked Deal third over there was a more

Bella, followed by Classy Barb, Chasing Glory, and Starlight Crunch, the last. And we are set to go, and they are away. And pacing there and showing really good gate speed out of the centre of the track. Matilda 2 trying to burn across to take it up, but kicking forward is Mishy to give it a little bit of a contest early. And up into third spot, DJ Scamble is up there, the trotter. And over on the inside of those runners, then we've got Waterfall Bay. And further back is the next there, All of Me, who's pretty wide on the track. Back with that runner there is Bella May. Back with those runners, pushing up on the inside is always a Diva. And it'll be one of the last as they settle into Strider. Back with those is Rewaka Bonfire. So settling into stride, and eventually it was Matilda 2 who won the battle for the lead, got across in front and will take it up. So it's Matilda 2 for Sam Otley, who shows the way. Running second is Mishy Single File now. Running third in the race there is DJ's Gamble. The trotter is running third, followed by Waterfall Bay. Further back of the field, Rewaka Bonfire is well back. As to back behind those runners, we've got Bella May at the back of the field, and just up in front of that is All of Me. And also with those runners was Always a Diva. About seven lengths first to last, Mark Jones, Sam Otley, Matilda 2, the pacemaker. Mishy is trailing. Third is DJ Scamble, and Waterfall Bay is running fourth, followed by Always Diva. There was a length and a half away then to the next then is Rewaka Bonfire, second to last, All of Me. And a length and a half away, Bella May spots the leader about eight lengths. Matilda 2 in front, in control, steps it out by a length and a half. Running second, Mishy. Heart of the leaders back in the box seat. And in the Fletcher Silks is DJ Scamble running third. Waterfall Bay the fourth. Now a couple away then, under pressure, getting driven up. The next there was Always a Diva. To its outside, starting to improve its position. There is Rewaka Bonfire. Well back, All of Me. And back with them is Bella May. About eight lengths first to last, Matilda 2 is the leader. Right on the leader's back, Mishy coming into it on the outside, DJ Scamble. And Waterfall Bay has got a lovely run up into the race in the 1-1 and travelled up nicely as they approach the home corner. Always a Diva, All of Me. Running on from the back, Bella May to the outside as they head for home. In front, Matilda 2, still a length and a half over Mishy, DJ's Gamble, and now Waterfall Bay and Bella May down the outsiders put in a run for the back. Here's Waterfall Bay over the top. Waterfall Bay got up in the shadows. Waterfall Bay has got up to beat Matilda 2. Really nice run. Bella May made up a lot of ground. They were followed across DJ's Gamble from Mishy, All of Me. Rewaka Bonfire is back with those runners and Always a Diva. Abitibi has gone for a gallop behind the arm by the looks. Abitibi might be able to play here. Abitibi and away they go. And off the inside, Melted Enforcer left pretty well there. And also beginning nicely is Happy Harriet. Tucking in behind them, King's Command away okay. Followed by Lizzie Borden. And further back of the field, then we've got Aletz. And followed further back, Burnham Girl, and Abitibi, I should say, has gone for a wild gallop behind the arm and has tailed off. So the leader here, Melton Enforcer in the white and green. Here's a burst coming around the outside, Lizzie Borden. And Lizzie Borden is charging off around the outside for Anthony Butt. So with Designs on the lead, here's Lizzie Borden really pouring it on. And around the outside is going to take it up now from Melton Enforcer. Running third now is Happy Harriet. They were followed through by King's Commander. They've got a little bit of a buffer on the others. There's a good five lengths away to Alitz. Further back of the field is Burnham Girl. And after a very bad getaway there, the last is Abitibi, who galloped behind the gate. Stablemate in front, though, Lizzie Borden, and leads by a length and a half. Running second is Melton Enforcer, and Happy Harriet is running third single file, followed then by King's Command, with about two lengths away then to Alitz from Burnham Girl, and now tacking on is Abitibi. Eight lengths first to last, Lizzie Borden, the pacemaker. Into the back straight they go, and it's Lizzie Borden, who travelled along nicely at the head of the field by a length and a half. On the leader's back is Melton Enforcer, and third is Happy Harriet. Further back there, King's Command. As they head along the back straight, they were followed by Alitz, Burnham Girl, and last of all is Abitibi.
as they get towards the end of the back. Lizzie Borden is going well. Lizzie Borden in control of the race now. A move coming from the pack. Off and around them, it's the Stonewall Stud Checks of King's Command, who's coming into it on the outside. The inside, Milton Enforcer. In behind those runners there, Happy Harriet. Out wider, we've got Burnham Girl to the 1-1 as they run towards the home turn. And further back, Al, it's Lizzie Borden around the corner. Lizzie Borden, two lengths in front. King's Command, Aranda second, are giving chase. The inside, Milton Enforcer for the lane. In behind those is Happy Harriet. 150 to go. Lizzie Borden doing it well. Down the outer, King's Command. But Lizzie Borden in front, in control. Too good. Lizzie Borden won it. Lizzie Borden won it a length on King's Command. Third over Burnham Girl, followed by Milton Enforcer. Happy Harriet, Al, it's at Tibby, always last after that bad gallop. So it's 2,000 metres. It's 2,000 metres, and they leave nicely from the 2,000 as the gate folds, and BB King showed the most speed. So it's BB King into the lead. Showstopper off and around them very quickly. Set a light from the wide gate. Son of a Mystery might head towards the lead here. I think it's going to. So Son of a Mystery is going to take it up over BB King and Showstopper. Now, eased out of it there was Transonic, who's gone back second to last, and that'll leave the other one out the back, and that will be Cherish Me. So we have found our order, and I would imagine it might be like this for a little while, as Son of a Mystery was keen to get across in front of the field and has taken up the running by two lengths for Tim Williams.

On Transonic, and last of all, Andrew Drake there on. That's the order as they run towards the winning post at a lap from here, and Son of a Mystery in control. Son of a Mystery in front here on this 10th heat of the day, and leads a length and a half. Running second is BB King, and third there for Anthony Butt, his showstopper. Followed the

is cruising along a length and a half clear as they head up into the back straight now. Sonic and Cherish Me. Not much has changed. In fact, really nothing has changed since they found their spot. Took about 100 metres to get there. Son of a Mystery, but he's been pulling the strings thereafter. Now a move from the back.

Sonic. They're both chipping away, but the leader under double wraps here. Going home a winner to be Transonic, and third was BB King. Fourth over Cherish Me and Showstopper the last. So just the two of them here, 2,600 metres, a workout learner's trot, two runners, probably about 3.5 minutes, and a very boring race call. I can give you the tip as they're away. And Splash Hill has trotted off the mark, well, a lot better than Wolverton Mountain, who's got it wrong here. So Wolverton Mountain has just got it wrong, just wanted to put in a bit of a can-can. That can-can has turned into quite a lot of leeway that it's going to give Splash Hill, because Splash Hill has trotted, I reckon, about 12-13, and a bo peep over the left shoulder here from Robbie Close, just to see how far in front he's got with Splash Hill, and it's a decent old way on Wolverton Mountain. So the leader is Splash Hill. Splash Hill up into the back, trained by Kevin Chapman, driven by the man they call Goose, and out of a mare called Daisy Hill. Now that mare is out of a mare called Belle Galleon. I had to do some sort of homework here for a two-horse race. Now Belle Galleon, a very good mare. Colin DeFilippi used to drive her. She competed at the highest level, won a number of races. So Splash Hill certainly has some pedigree there on the dam side. Of course, the late Gary Allen had great fun with this breed. So it will be his breed as you go back through the paternal line there, and Splash Hill the leader. Now, this runner has made up a lot of ground to get within two or three of this leader, and that is Wolverton Mountain. Wolverton Mountain for Kyle Cameron, who does train this trotter by Creatine out of Berlin Clowers. And that's the two of them. So you'd have to suggest it's been a good little display from Splash Hill out in front. Hasn't put a foot wrong, trotted to the lead. Wolverton Mountain just got it wrong there at the start, but has been able to really close in on this leader now. So clearly just wanting to see these two do things right, remain in their gate, have a good outing, and Splash Hill, Robbie Close, is certainly making sure he's giving this runner a good experience here. Wolverton Mountain just a tad rough behind this leader, who is trotting a bit better there, Splash Hill. So around they go into their final lap, 11th of 13 for the trials today, and we're into the workout part of it. And Splash Hill still in front and going along nicely by two lengths over Wolverton Mountain. Of course, if you put the two names together, this is how ridiculous the race call's got. You can come up with Splash Mountain, which is a very famous ride over in Disney, Splash Mountain. I was there myself, but I didn't partake in the Splash Mountain. Who would go all the way over there and not even get on the damn ride? Me. The leader, Splash Hill, by two lengths. Wolverton Mountain, Kyle Cameron, running second. So now the leader will be asked for a little bit more of an effort. Wolverton Mountain's done a good job to be in cooey of this leader after giving away so much ground at the start. Coming across towards the home turn. I really should get a joke prepared for the next time we have a two-horse go. I think I'll go to George Simon's joke book and bring one along. Splash Hill, just to ask for a little bit more effort now, has really done a good job in front. Hasn't put a foot wrong and is trotting along well into the straight. Wolverton Mountain, about two lengths away, asked to give chase. It's been a good effort. Missed away badly. At the start, there was a good 10 or 12 between these two. So this is a strong run from Wolverton Mountain. It's done a good job to be what's going to be about a half length off the winner. Splash Hill has only just got there in the end. So a nice run, Wolverton Mountain, if it can get those manners in check. As the gate folds, green light there and they're away. Clearly plenty to learn for Boatman's Call, who missed his call. And he is right out the back. He's a good 10 lengths behind the Boatman's Call with a gallop in the score up. Now, away nicely, Annie Oakley, showing a bit of speed off the arm, though, Rakiro Prince, who's coming across to lead Annie Oakley. So that'll have Elusive back in third, and able to really make up that ground very quickly is Boatman's Call. So we have found our initial order, and it is going to be 3-2-1-4, Rakiro Prince in control. So it's Rakiro Prince having a bit of a geezer ram. It's got the ears pricked. And this is all new for Rakiro Prince into the straight, but that's exactly what these workouts are for. Running second is Annie Oakley for

were trainer Michael House, and third there, Kim Butt on Elusive, and two lengths away, Bowman's Call, who got it wrong at the start and has already done okay to make up that lost ground. But as they run towards the Whitty Post, Rakiro Prince is just a little raw, a little green out in front, but shows out by two lengths, getting the gun run on the leader's back is Annie Oakley, who, after a bit of a deep dive into the pedigree there, throws back to a wonderful mare of the 90s, Kate's First. She was an Auckland Cup winner, won a number of races. Kate's First, she was a beauty for the, I think, Doug Gale and Peter Ferguson combination. Third of the race there is Elusive for Kimberly Button. Three lengths away, last of all, is Boatman's Call. That is the call. That's the order. And the leader is still Rakiro Prince. So they'll just look to pick it up a little now for this Lunar's Pace over Annie Oakley, who's running a second and travelled better than the leader. Who's just had to be constantly reminded to keep the mind on the job. Just a little green out there in front, Rakiro Prince. Third is Elusive. And two lengths, Boatman's Call, fourth of the four. Coming to the end of the back, Rakiro Prince, the leader. Second is Annie Oakley, looks to be going probably better than anything. Bowman's Call coming into it now over on the outside and Elusive, the inside. Still Rakiro Prince before the corner. Leads by a length and a half. Annie Oakley going better. Third on the outside, Bowman's Call, and fourth is Elusive. So around the corner, they're about to get serious. The Lunar's Pace, Rakiro Prince is the leader. Over Annie Oakley, who's still on this leader's back and is now going to take the lane. Boatman's Call is down the outside and Elusive up on the inside. They go to Rakiro Prince, and it was Annie Oakley taking the lead. Boatman's Call down the outer, Elusive through on the inside, but the leader is Annie Oakley, and Annie Oakley is going on to win. Elusive has just got through and run second, nosing out Rakiro Prince, who'll be better for the experience, as will they all. And Boatman's Call, fourth of the four. And this will be the last off the inside. No promises in the Bagri white and blue. Ready to go. Gate folds, away they go. And coming off the arm very nicely there back in your box is going to cruise across and looks as though it might to be able to get across in front to lead here. No promises left, okay. And back at third of the three, just easing off them there. Just throwing the head around a little there is Royal Admiral, but across to the lead is going to be Back in Your Box. Robbie Close onto the top and led it by almost three lengths. No Promises is second, and two lengths away, Royal Admiral is at third of the three. So Back in Your Box certainly didn't want to be enclosed in any box, wants to be out or getting it wrong there at the back. Royal Admiral has put out a few rough ones and is now up in the air and galloping its way out of business here, Royal Admiral. So it's good. It's come down now, but a good 10 or 12 behind them. The leader is Back in Your Box, a two-year-old by What the Hill out of Too Much To Do, who is a pretty handy sort of mare, Too Much To Do. 11 wins on her CV and certainly competed in some very good races. So certainly well enough bred is Back in Your Box and trotting along very nicely by two lengths. Running second is No Promises. And the other galloper there, was a galloper for a few strides, Royal Admiral, is made life very tough for itself if it had any plans on winning this workout. It's a long way back behind the other two, which are Back in Your Box and second is No Promises. So Back in Your Box, trotting along very nicely. Lovely action, doing everything well. Looks lovely, relaxed action and trotting along smoothly and leading by two. No Promises is running second by Orlando Vici out of Chevron Muscle. Hard on the leader's back, so they both travelled pretty well here. And the other one out of play there, Royal Admiral, after galloping at the home turn. So as they work on to the end of the back, 13th of 13 in the heats today, and this is the last of them, a Back in Your Box has made every post a winner and travelling well by a length and a half. No Promises, though, is just on its back, so it is going to be able to have a chance to slingshot this runner if good enough. And Royal Admiral would need to be extremely good to be getting up from there a good 10 lengths away. Coming towards the corner, Back in Your Box, the leader. Second, No Promises. I reckon they travelled as well as each other. Coming around the corner, Royal Admiral. You'd think it'd be a Monty to run third of the three here. Around the turn they come. Back in Your Box now. Asked for a little bit of an effort. No Promises. Off its back is a length away, but throwing out a challenge. The leader is Back in Your Box. 100 metres to go. The outside, No Promises, is starting to eat into the margin. Back in Your Box hanging on. No Promises trying to get to Back in Your Box. Is going to make it close, but Back in Your Box will just win.
Back in Your Box has just beat her No Promises. And a good 10 lengths away to the other, maybe more. Royal Admiral will be third of the three.

0: Outsiders putting in big bounds, though. Moving out from last to first. Races away to win the Guineas. There are 100 to go. Diggs out enough, though. Vazalina a length and a half. And Vazalina's got the golden ticket. Pinion for the Irishman, Joe Doyle. And Pinion upsets them.
1: Check this out.
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0: Standard of horses. Are we going to see you back there again?
1: It's good. Your standard is good. Your jockeys are good. Your breeding is brilliant. Your environment's great. And it was great to see people turn up at the races. You've got the most important jewel at the moment. You've got prize money. You're getting the best jockeys from around to go, we want to be riding at Cracker Millions meeting. Like, that is got to be a win.
0: Are you going to come back?
1: I'd love to come back, yeah. I get the right horses, we go. I love the days, but I don't like just filling the days and say, oh, I was part of the day, but I ran last. It's no good for me at all. So I love being part of the win. I was very fortunate because I could ride light. I believe Tiako rang up and offered me a ride. As it turned out, then I got on La Dorada because they had a couple of horses. And then, as it turned out for me, I rode some really nice horses over there. I also may have been a stepping stone for Danny Walker as well to get the opportunity to ride his horse, which we didn't see at his best, unfortunately, in Perth. Also Alabama Lass, obviously it might have been a bit of a lead-in. I got to compete against her, watch her, and then I'm riding her now. When New Zealand Racing is getting the leading riders coming over and leading trainers running horses there, you guys are winning. But the biggest enticement, of course, is state money, of course.
0: You mentioned Alabama Lass. Ken Kelso told me a story which I thought was almost too good to believe. He told me that when he was coming over to see Alabama Lass a few weeks ago in the Moy, you said, don't bring your own colours, I've got some made. So you got some Alabama Lass colours made. How often do you do that?
1: If I'm associated with a good horse, so Brightside's got his own colours as well, Bellamy Patina.
0: So you've got versions of their colours in your house?
1: You can share it with people. You can open up in my garage. So I'm quite, what was the word your cameraman used before? Thorough, was it?
0: Thorough.
1: My old fella used to have another word for me, and I'd say, no, that just means that I'm thorough. So
0: how many sets of colours do you have? So Bellina Patina, Mr. Brightside, Alabama Lass has made the team now. How many horses do you have your own set of colours for?
1: Well, if I have to ride light, I would pay to get my light colours made up, because I believe that the only way we win is if you've got a low handicap, you've got to make sure you have a low handicap. It's not just about making the weight. It's got to be that you're carrying the weight correctly. So I've got a lot of colours.
0: And I find on this show, we always ask the leading industry people their best ofs. And people love hearing best ofs, whether it's footy players.
1: Is that a biscuit?
0: Or jockeys.
1: Best off.
0: No, best ofs. Best ofs.
1: Oh, best ofs.
0: Best ofs.
1: It's my accent.
0: I'm
1: sorry.
0: Okay.
1: Biscott, sorry.
0: What's your best or favourite three victories?
1: I would have said, looking back on it, the Werribee Cup.
0: The Werribee Cup?
1: Oh no, the Cranbourne Cup was one of the first, because it was the home cup. It was 25-1 or 33-1, and all the teachers had a dollar on or whatever.
0: You were the youngest jockey to win the Cranbourne Cup.
1: Correct, yeah. And it was trained by Dad and owned by Mum.
0: Okay, that helps.
1: Then they bought a horse called Prime Address off the Hazers, and it beat me all the time. I think I ran like 3 seconds to it, so they said, let's buy it. And if he Craig rides, I can't beat him. And we won the Werribee Cup in record time, and my brothers owned the horse, and it was like, your brothers love you. It was like really good.
0: This is your brother who used to be your manager when you started out.
1: Yeah, he tells me I had me for 1 week and then I went overseas and it was like terrible. So
0: Cranbourne Cup and a Werribee Cup. But
1: they're actually one package.
0: Mate, you won everything. You've won. Like, so the wall, we're going to show people this wall later on. It's
1: actually
0: ridiculous.
1: Well, to win the Melbourne Cup changes your life.
0: Yeah.
1: So that goes
0: without
1: saying.
0: I thought that might be on the list.
1: The Hong Kong Vase was special because I wasn't able to ride doing it in the Melbourne Cup.
0: That was the year you were going to get the Triple Crown and you couldn't ride them in the Melbourne Cup.
1: I won Hong Kong Vase.
0: That must have been That must have been.
1: I did cry my popcorn and I went to the movies and everyone turns their phone off in the movies, bar my wife. Anyway, the phone just keeps ringing and I just thought, I'll go and I'll watch the Real Steel.
0: So you went to the movies during the Melbourne Cup?
1: Yep, because I need to be a distraction. I can't watch races if I'm not riding that I think I should be riding in. I can see the result and watch a replay. I can't do it live. I'm no good at it.
0: You've now ruined the movie Real Steel from it.
1: Real Steel. So anyway, so in there, and then the laser's phone starts ringing.
0: Oh God.
1: And then she's like, blah, blah, blah, blah, speaking Ukrainian. I went, and I can hear a friend say, that's great. Craig, it's just one of them come. That's fantastic. No, it's not. He's sitting right next to me. I went, okay, those are the words I didn't want to hear anyway. So I was like, oh, bugger. But anyway, it's amazing because I was upset, you know, it was something that, you know, it was so important. You know, when I wasn't winning it, it was just another race. When I was so close to winning it and had the right horse, it was like, oh, bugger.
0: He goes in as one of the top three. Well, the first part's a package.
1: And then when my wife bought a horse called Demonstrate, made the colours up, it's a photo that's

0: on my desk, and it was trained by my brother. And it was great to win two city races. One was at Moonee Valley on Group One night, and then a super sad day at Flemington. So that was very, they're priceless things you can't buy. The Melbourne Cup changed my life, and it was great. And I actually, for the first time in a long time, had my whole family there. Like, you never get your whole family somewhere. We've made it a ritual in the last couple of years that we try and get there, but Melbourne Cup changed my life.
1: This is going to be
0: So, and the Everest with the two Everests were very special.
1: an interesting one because you've ridden all over the world. Who are the best three
0: Horses?
1: jockeys you've ridden against?
0: I've ridden against some great jockeys, and I've just learnt so much from them. So, at their best, Frankie Dettori, Michael Kinane, Cash Asmussen, Jerry Bailey.
1: Dear God, you have got a list, haven't you?
0: Oh yeah, I don't. Chris, one of the best. Eric St. Martin would be one of the greatest riders I've ever ridden against. Unbelievable. Douglas White of his time was just unstoppable. He'd swear he dreamt about the race of the night before and knew it was going to happen the next
1: What
0: day.
1: about
0: He
1: the
0: was
1: boys
0: that.
1: back What about the boys and girls back here?
0: Oh, Damien Oliver, Darren Beedman, Mick Dippman was. I was always idol of the enforcer back then. I don't. I hate Darren Gauchy.
1: I'll ask a different question then.
0: That's not fair. Like, there's so many.
1: If
0: I
1: you
0: could
1: could have
0: just
1: been
0: go
1: one other
0: through.
1: jockey in history, who would it have been?

to be in the Thames Ceilings Limited, 5 Hanny Girl. Number one is Rogue Bullet, red with a white inverted triangle, white trim on the red sleeves, red cap, Luke Morris for James Owen and the Rogues Gallery, one Rogue Bullet. Managing director, quite a warm order here by the way, even money currently in the betting. All seven running in this penultimate race.

Number two, Go Yar, is the next one out. Yellow with the white stars, white sleeves, yellow stars, white cap, yellow star. Oisin Murphy for David O'Mara in the colours of Jorginho Rutter and Jinky Farms. Brighton had a good result, didn't they, at the weekend, beating Arsenal resoundingly, 3-0. Number six, Courageous Sue, green and gold colours with the white sashes.

back of a Nottingham win, but not seen for 80 days. East cap Nicola Curry for Henry Candy in Henry's colours. Number 7, Dance of Angels. But managing director is a very short price favourite now, 10 to 11. Tips on here, 10 to 11. Goyar is at 4 to 1. Courageous Sue is at 5, it's now 11 to 2. Rogue Bullet, 12 to 1. 14's Hanny Girl. Dance of Angels is a 16 to 1 chance. And Brazilian Bell, 25 to 1.

Dance of Angels, the last one to arrive down at the start. So we're on the straight 5 furlongs here for our 8th race of 9. Hot favourite is Managing Director. If you're on that one, black, yellow spots, yellow cap, that's the mount of PJ McDonald. Favourite 4 to 5, very strong actually in the market here. It's Goyar at 4 to 1, 5 to 1, Courageous Sue, Rogue Bullet at 12s, 14s, Hanny Girl, Dance of Angels, 18 to 1, Brazilian Bell, 25 to 1.

for Oisin Murphy. Can this be Oisin's winner? Still one drawn out on the wing. Already in Honey Girl for Ryan Sexton. 5-6, managing director, drawn in 6 if you're on the favourite. Here is Courageous Sue. Next one in, Rogue Bullets. Dance of Angels, Nicola Curry, 2 to go. Brazilian Belt. Thank you, Enzo. Yeah, last one going in is managing director, the hot favourite here. So managing director is in, set to go, and they're off and racing over the straight 5 furlongs for the free bets on attheraces.com handicap. Decent beginning by managing director. Also up there, Honey Girl, red with the white cross belts in behind green sleeves of Dance of Angels and Nicola Curry. The red and white in behind is Rogue Bullets. Within behind that is, at this stage towards the stand side, Courageous Sue, alongside Brazilian Bell, and Goyard's been completely left behind here as they head towards the final couple of furlongs. So managing director, PJ McDonald in the lead from Honey Girl in second place. Now pushed along is Rogue Bullets, with down the near side, Courageous Sue trying to improve. In behind runners, Dance of Angels under pressure, Brazilian Bell, then Goyard is still at the back of the field. It's making up some ground though as they race well inside the final furlong. Managing director is being taken on by Honey Girl, Courageous Sue. Goyard is still finishing quite strongly. It's Honey Girl in front. Goyard and Courageous Sue, though, taking over. Courageous Sue stays on to win. Goyard with, in behind that, Honey Girl and the fading managing director.

I Stay Misty for Me, Toward the Inside, Love It or Leave It, along with That's My Daughter and Del Cap Ellis Has Drifted Back Toward Last. It's Stay Misty for Me has come away as the overall leader for Fernando de la Cruz as these fillies go to the back of this fast track. Miss Candy Pop joined on the outside by Love It or Leave It, who's coming with an early press. Stay Misty for Me leads by a length to, on the outside, Love It or Leave It. Who's now into that second spot for Rodney Prescott. In the meantime, with Santo Sanjor, Miss Candy Pop running a third, making this backstretch run. Joseph Romero and the Gray, That's My Daughter.

And into the hands of Amir Mendoza, Del Cap Alice's last of the quintet. The quarter, 24.79 seconds. Stay Misty for Me leads the mile with a half mile to go in front of Love It or Leave It by two. On the outside of Love It or Leave It is Miss Candy Pop. There in the burgundy cap, half mile for Stay Misty for Me. 49.42, steady as she goes. Stay Misty for Me to three out. From Love It or Leave It, Miss Candy Pop. That's My Daughter, and Del Cap Alice trying to take closer order. In the meantime, with Fernando de la Cruz, Stay Misty for Me. She spurted away to a three-length lead coming past the quarter pole. Miss Candy Pop just in second toward the inside. Love It or Leave It under pressure. That's My Daughter looking to pick them up on the far outside, and Del Cap Alice last. Top of the lane, three quarters for Stay Misty for Me. 1 minute 14.49 seconds for Fernando. Stay Misty for Me is a six-length leader and carries it inside the final half furlong. That's My Daughter coming hard for Joseph Romero. That's My Daughter distends on Stay Misty for Me. That's My Daughter gains the lead. That's My Daughter just tracked Stay Misty for Me down. Del Cap Alice finished third.

5.5 furlongs. Let's check the board. 4-5 in favor of the 2 basis point. OG Moon Dancer in the gate. Basis point is ready to go. Storm Search is in. Pyramid Scheme goes in. Three out. She's a Hot Summer.

Rabbi Rosette goes in. Honor Quest, the last in line. Locked up. And they're off. Honor Quest, Rabbi Rosette with good starts. Basis Point has early speed, and Storm Search is sent as well. OG Moondancer out of the gate well, and then it's Pyramid Scheme, and she's a hot summer. 4.5 furlongs to go at a Basis Point. Now leads at 3/4 of a Rabbi Rosette. OG Moondancer has moved up on the inside in front of Storm Search, who's now back in fourth. Pyramid Scheme is fifth. She's a hot summer just in front of Honor Quest. They hit the far turn, 3 furlongs to go at a Basis Point. Leads at a length and a tail to Rabbi Rosette in second. To the 5/16 they go. Basis Point now 3 parts. Rabbi Rosette trying to challenge Basis Point. Basis Point maintains the lead over Rabbi Rosette. It's 2.5 back to OG Moondancer trying to close in from third. Top of the stretch with Basis Point in front. Basis Point to catch the lead is 2. Rabbi Rosette can't go with right now. OG Moondancer gaining ground, and it's Storm Search along the fence. Basis Point is clear with a 16th to go, and she's opened up a 4-length lead, and this lead is insurmountable. It'll be Basis Point. Basis Point, the favorite filly, does it.

Fear the Queen. Next will be Sweet Skylar.

jockey off the four true effect. Tis Swifty's music. And spicy cantaloupe. And they're off. Tough start for Tis Swifty's music. Out like a rocket goes sweet Skyler, showing her turn of hoof. There's true effect up close, wider to spicy cantaloupe, who's gaining up into second and has great intentions on the front. Well back to three lengths to Tis Swifty's music, passing code of conduct. And then way back there we have Fear the Queen, who's bringing up the rear by about 11 lengths. On the front, it's been sweet Skyler. By a length and a half, closing in is spicy cantaloupe. It's true effect in third. Running back is Tis Swifty's music, along with code of conduct. And still last is Fear the Queen, double digits off the front. They head towards the quarter pole and into the straight. Sweet Skyler on the board at 9-5 is out by three and widening from spicy cantaloupe. True effect is trying to gain, but is coming home like a wobbly shopping cart. On the front is Sweet Skyler, who's running away and hides. Sweet Skyler crushes. Photo second, code of conduct over spicy cantaloupe, then true effect.

second. The Gray, Lucky Lucky, Gingy in third, Blessed Not Bothered, and trailing at Melly Be Good as they head into the first turn. Warriors Dolly takes the early lead. Last move to that one's flank in second. Then another 3-2, Lucky Lucky, Gingy in third, length and a half to Blessed Not Bothered, 2.5 to Melly Be Good, trailing the leader by 7 as they go past the opening quarter mark in 25-2. Heading on to the backstretch, it is Warriors Dolly who's up by a length. Last move in second. Now going 3 wide. Here comes Lucky Lucky Jin Jin. Then it is Blessed Not Bothered. 2.5 back in the fourth. And then another 2 to Melly Be Good. Continuing down the backstretch, your leader is Last Move. Then Warriors Dolly in second. And on the outside, it's Lucky Lucky Jin Jin. Then comes Blessed Not Bothered and Melly Be Good. Half in 51-3. They head into the far turn. Last move leading it. Lucky Lucky Jin Jin a half length off in second. Here comes Warriors Dolly back for more in third. And Blessed Not Bothered begins to gear it up with Melly Be Good in fifth. They head past the three-quarter mark with Last Move going by it at 116-1. In second comes Lucky Lucky Jin Jin. Blessed Not

heavyweight rivals, Lucky Lucky Jin Jin. But as they near the wire, it'll be Blessed Not Bothered who pulls away. Blessed Not Bothered will win the opener. Lucky Lucky Jin Jin gets second. Then it was Last Move in third and 140 and 1.

set to weekend winners on At the Races handicap over a mile and a half, just over a circuit in front of them. Urchin broke well in the red jacket, but Top Team is keen to get a good early position under Ashin Murphy and is now passing Urchin. Without wider, Solarize, also handily ridden by Daniel Musket, who's looking for another winner. Then in behind that is Cliff Danger, who's taking quite a keen early hold. In behind, Golden Knight, the white cap, just behind Cliff Danger. Cliff Danger's very keen into that bend. The light green of the Green Mile, followed by Fierce Fortitude. Out wider is Trevan in the maroon and black colours, a sail. And Knowlton Cross is the back marker under David Probert. So going away down the back straight, and leading is Top Team. Solarize in second place, Urchin in third, Cliff Danger in fourth position. Then the Green Mile, the noseband for Charlie Bishop in the fifth position at this stage, with out wider of runners is Golden Knight and Kieran Schumach in the white cap. Tracked through by Trevan and Hector Crouch, who bids for a double on the card. Towards the inside, Fierce Fortitude and David Egan. Knowlton Cross still held up out the back, along with a sail, who's by the rail under double-seeking Luke Morris as they continue down the far side. So Ashin Murphy leading on Top Team. Solarize back from this break in second place. Then in third is Urchin and Sam James, without wider Cliff Danger. He's taken quite a pull all the way round. In behind, Golden Knight with the Green Mile. Then in behind that is Trevan, who's on the outside of Fierce Fortitude, still held up towards the back, Knowlton Cross and a sail. Approaching the final half mile, Top Team still leading from Solarize, then Cliff Danger and Kieran O'Neill. Out wider, Golden Knight tries to improve. Track through by Trevan. Still the red colours of Urchin is up there, pushed along Fierce Fortitude. Then comes the Green Mile and a sail, and Knowlton Cross tries to improve. Top Team up the home straight, just over two furlongs to go. Now Cliff Danger has bagged the rail down this stand side. Solarize is there. In behind runners, Golden Knight will need to look for room. Hasn't picked up yet. Trevan is also staying on the far side, Fierce Fortitude, followed by a sail. Knowlton Cross trying to pick up. It's Solarize, who's in the lead here under Danny Musket from Trevan. Far side, Fierce Fortitude trying to run on down the centre of the course. Stand side, Solarize. Trevan, Fierce Fortitude. It's still Solarize who's doing enough here, and it's Solarize for the win. Fierce Fortitude and Trevan close for second. In fourth place, Cliff Danger.

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Got a field of 8 maidens going 5.5 furlongs. 3 to 5, number 8, Spiteful Storm. 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

spiteful storm. Giottoli, Ryder got bounced off. Joel Cruz walking it off. Other jockeys are getting off, so we're going to have a delay here.

The horses call postward now for the fourth race. Maiden sprint carded here at 5.5 furlongs, fast tracky field of 7. 6 Boonesboro, the ownership, Stone Farm, Lynn W. Hancock. All 7 run, exact the trifecta, superfecta, double pick 3.

spiteful storm. Looks like they'll load Leper King without the jockey. Climb aboard once in the gate.

Mr. Pools, Connect and Cruise. Charlie, my boy. And the favorite, Spiteful Storm.

They're all in the gate. And they're off. Step Tardy, Leper King. Charlie, my boy, sends out for the front end connecting cruise. Here's Spiteful Storm on the far outside, contending for the top spot. Bootsy's a Rascal advancing up the inside fourth, a length off the lead. Half length to Mr. Pools, mid-flight in fifth. Then 2 lengths to Wingo Star, who's 3 lengths in front of the slow-starting Leper King, who's at the back. Entry into the turn, connecting cruise on top. The lead's a length and a half over Charlie, my boy, and Spiteful Storm, who range up outside second and third. Bootsy's a Rascal nudged upon to keep position at the fence in fourth, the gray Mr. Pools in fifth. A length back to Wingo Star in second last, and 6 lengths to Leper King, who's at the tail of the field as they arrive at the top of the stretch. Connecting Cruz, the first to face, says Bootsy's a Rascal, wants somewhere to run, is now going towards the inside. That'll put Wingo Star in some tight quarters, and then it is Charlie, my boy, Spiteful Storm, and Mr. Pools still trying to catch up with Connecting Cruz. 16th to go. Connecting Cruz leads by 2 over Bootsy's a Rascal. Connecting Cruz in front. Bootsy's a Rascal second. Wingo Star third. Spiteful Storm fourth.

The horses have reached the starting gate. It is now post time. Rodney Prescott, Lunatic as loads. Marcelino Pethoza Jr. with Altimeter. Join Lunatic as. Fernando de la Cruz, Ron David Run, taking his position within the starting gate. Axel Concepcion with Chargeaholic coming up. Adam Biskitza, Boonesboro. At 5.5 furlongs here for the start to the 50-cent late fire, 5 on the card. If you're just joining, main track fast, turf course good. Turf rail at 48 feet this week out there on that Caesars course. So 2 back here for the maiden. Contrite would be a double for Joseph Romero, and one more. Alex Ashar, an 11-time started, cause I'm a boss. Boonesboro, 3-5 favorite, all in line. And they're off. Run, David, run. Blasting away from the starting gate. Good speed from Boonesboro. Right there toward the inside. Here is Chargeaholic, who's going for an early dash up the inside for Axel Concepcion to take the lead. It's Chargeaholic. Leads here Boonesboro, who's right there for Adam Biskitza as they battle past the half-mile pole. Run, David, run, joined by Cause I'm a Boss in a red cap. Toward the inside, Altimeter. Maroon with the gold epaulets right there on the outside as they round the far turn. Toward the inside is Altimeter in the back half of the field with 3 furlongs to go. On the outside of Altimeter, both Lunaticus, and farther out is Contrite with his bid. The quarter 22.45 seconds as these maidens come past the quarter pole. It's Boonesboro looming up, cause I'm a boss. Chargeaholic showed speed but has dropped back on the far outside. Sweeping Contrite, run David run between horses. Altimeter is well back and Lunaticus is last. 1 furlong to go with Adam Biskitza. It's Boonesboro out in front. Leads here, cause I'm a boss by 4. With toward the inside, run David run. They're close to home, Boonesboro. Adam Biskitza for Brian Lynch. A Stone Farm win. Boonesboro has won it from Run David Run with Cause I'm a Boss, Altimeter, and Contrite next.

4 connected, you'll receive a consolation double. Just been informed that there will be no Superfecta wagering. All Superfecta wagers will be refunded to the public for race number 4. There was already no show wagering with the scratch of the 4. Julin. So we scratch out number 1, Wildcat Bobby. 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

0: Time now for today's seventh race. Six contestants here at 1 mile. 6-5 in favorite is number six, Dream Police. He's my boy, Weekender at Three, hitting hard, and Sergeant York. They are in. There's Indy's Hope, and Dream Police will be the last in line. Locked up. And they're off. Dream Police from the outside with speed, and hitting hard as early go. Those two straight to the front. Sergeant York is out racing in third. He's my boy down along the inside, fourth. Indy's Hope is furthest out racing, fifth. And Weekend Retreat is the early trailer. So it's Dream Police to set the tempo here, and Dream Police has opened up a three-length lead over Hidden Heart. He's just in front of He's My Boy. Sergeant York is the gray who's now sitting about 8 lengths behind Dream Police, and it's Dream Police hitting the 5.5 and airing the backstretch 2.5 in front of He's My Boy. Hidden Heart, 5 lengths off the lead, racing in third. Sergeant York is back there with Indy's Hope and Weekend Retreat. They continue down the backstretch, 4.5 furlongs to go. Dream Police leads at a length to He's My Boy. Gap back to Hidden Heart, then it's Sergeant York, Weekend Retreat, Indy's Hope. They continue down the backstretch now to the 3.5. He's My Boy getting closer to Dream Police. Hidden Heart remains third. Sergeant York begins to gain ground, and Sergeant York is underway. He's 5 lengths behind Dream Police. Around the far turn of the 5/16ths, they go. Dream Police in front. He's My Boy now applying serious pressure. Sergeant York and Hidden Heart are closing in as well. And it's Indy's Hope and Weekend Retreat. He's My Boy up alongside Dream Police as they race past the quarter pole. Sergeant York will try to pick this pair off from 30s, about 3.5 lengths off. And then it's Hidden Heart trying to move up on the rail. He's My Boy sticks the neck in front. Dream Police is right there as He's My Boy ducks in right, and Dream Police had to check. Sergeant York is gaining ground. It's He's My Boy in front, and then it's Sergeant York in second. Dream Police is back to third. He's My Boy will win. He'll have to survive an inquiry, however. He beat Sergeant York and Dream Police. Weekend Retreat rallied for fourth.
1: Field of four in the starting gate. Four mares on.

Off and running six furlongs. Quickest away from the starting gate, both Becker runners from the outside stalls. Golub City and Golly Posse running 1-2 down the backstretch. Cantu is about 3.5 lengths off the lead. Now 4 lengths back is Cantu. And the late running A Rose for Lila is last, but not without hope, only 5 behind. It's the big gray Golub City out to a 2.75 length margin. From the barnmate Golly Posse, up close is Cantu. They're even for second. Now getting loose again for second is Golly Posse. Cantu is third, and well back to A Rose for Lila, who's close enough to pounce late past the 550. On the front, no change, Golub City heads past the quarter pole, a half a length in front from Golly Posse. Out wider is Cantu, trying to squeeze through that opening as the late running A Rose for Lila into the stretch. It's Golub City. It's Golly Posse. The other two are out. It's Golub City, gate

Tail Fox, along with Cousin Ed. The Sitter Is You, Espresso Bay, Fast Fixer, and Golden Candy are the two back. The Fixer is in, and here comes Golden Candy.

Kennedy from the outside for the lead between rivals Fast Fixer, Espresso Bay, and Cousin Ed as they head toward the opening quarter mark duel for the lead between Fast Fixer and Golden Candy. The next two are Hightail Fox and Espresso Bay in tandem. Then comes Cousin Ed now up to fifth, and the Sinner Is You is in sixth. They head toward the opening quarter mark, and

Here comes Golden Candy between rivals. Hightail Fox and on the outside. Candy on the outside. Cousin Ed between rivals. Hightail Fox as they near the wire. Three of them hit the wire together. Photo for win in 109-4.

And number 10, flying in style, Laird Bailey, the jockey. Post time in just a few minutes.

Condition Claiming Race, 8-5, number 5, Ava's Uncle Billy, 2-1, number 9, Sutton Breeze. Ava's Uncle Billy into line. Deputy Tremont will be next. Coach Bahi, then Swift Bank, and after that, Sutton Breeze and Flying in Style.

And they're all in the gate. And they're off. Looks like a competitive start. Sutton Breeze motoring out for the front end. Swift Bank, here's G Munning at the fence up into second. And now it's Deputy Tremont in third. Flying in Style, far outside. Swift Bank one from the outside. Coach Bahi's also in that middle cluster, about five lengths off the lead. Here's Emerald Forest probing through at the fence, five off the pace, up into the top four. And at the back, that's Ava's Uncle Billy, who's very deep on the course at the back. Entry into the turn, Sutton Breeze doing it nicely on the front end, has a lead by 3.5 lengths. Emerald Forest kicks on through towards the inside to get second. Flying in Style is deep on the course. G Munning sandwiched in between horses in fourth. Ava's Uncle Billy, white blinkers outside fifth. And it's Coach Bahi and Deputy Tremont as they reach the top of the stretch. Sutton Breeze, homeward bound, has the lead by about three lengths. Emerald Forest skims the inside in second. Then it's Flying in Style, Coach Bahi and Deputy Tremont. 16th to go. Sutton Breeze on top by two over Emerald Forest. Here comes the winning line. It's Sutton Breeze who will be victorious. Emerald Forest second, close for third. I think that's Coach Bahi over Flying in Style.

your sugar doll. Jane Elliott for Brian Lynch going for a double on the card after Boonesboro's maiden win for Stone Farm. Joseph Bimmer, Ginger Ale, joined

Sugar Doll, Armia Mendoza with Poverty with a View, Drew 2. Micah Meeks with No Self-Control. No Self-Control went in well here over the five furlongs. Fernando de la Cruz with Amani's Music joins the cast. 3-2 favorite, Amani's Music. Diamond in the Rough, Mitchell Morrill's on the Tuesday score sheet, and one more. Axel Concepcion with four times started, Heights Girl. Course good, relatively all in the rough in an instant. And the Diamond in the Rough was slow to go, No Self-Control. Out to a lightning quick start, quickly tackled by Amani's Music, and here's Sugar Doll making a dash from the rail for it with Jane Elliott. Sugar Doll takes the top from No Self-Control with Amani's Music right there on the pulse of the pace. Toward the inside, Poverty with a View is vying for fourth with Heights Girl as they make this far turn run. Ginger Ale running second to last, and after a slow start, Diamond in the Rough trails in seventh place. The quarter was 21.37 seconds. Coming toward the quarter pole, Sugar Doll. Sugar Doll leads for home from Amani's Music, No Self-Control, Heights Girl. Poverty with a View, Ginger Ale sweeps on the extreme outside. Diamond in the Rough is last. These maiden fillies come for home. Sugar Doll leads into the last with Jane Elliott. Sugar Doll has a four-length advantage. Coming past the 16th, Heights Girl second and staying on with Ginger Ale over here on the stand side. Sugar Doll not for the catching. Sugar Doll one by five from Heights Girl, who holds Ginger Ale. Poverty with a View, Diamond in the Rough, they were fourth and fifth.

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Adios, kid.

in the gate. And they're off. Horrible start. A big hop at the start for number six, Adios Kid. Sweet La Crema has the early speed with Honor Point up close. On the outside, More Than Destiny is playing up into third. Jack Sixpack is headed towards about the two path, now running in fourth, and is guided out towards the center of the course, and so is Honor Point. The last two, troublesome start for Adios Kid, is in front of one, that being Cool Memory, who's tailing off around the turn. They're about at the 550-yard to go mark. Sweet La Crema out by three quarters of a length from More Than Destiny. Under a drive is Honor Point along the inside fence. Jack Sixpack is fourth. Those are the four principals as they go by the quarter pole. Still on the lead, Sweet La Crema. The rail opens up for Honor Point, who inhales and takes over. Jack Sixpack is threatening, but it's Honor Point to start a new winner streak. It's Honor Point to score, odds on 4-5. Sweet La Crema for the play spot. Third went to More Than Destiny over Jack Sixpack in a third and fourth place photo.

0: Boom. Next is Walker. And finally, it'll be Cerati.
1: Candemonium off to a good beginning, but here Kitty Kitty has her lead speed.
0: Moves up into line. They're all set. Not quite. And they're off. It is Cerati for the lead, along with Boom, Quintopia, and Walker trailing early. The Greatest is Love as they head onto the main track. Your leader is Quintopia. Boom in second. Then comes Walker in third. 2.5 to Cerati. Another length and a half to The Greatest is Love. They head toward the opening quarter mark with Quintopia leading them there in 22-3. Boom, a length back in second. A length and a half more to Walker in third. Then we go back to Cerati and The Greatest is Love. They head toward the half, and it is Quintopia in front. Boom is 3/4 of a length back in second. Then Walker in third. The Greatest is Love gears it up from fourth, now third, and is a rolling. They go past the half at 46 flat. And on the outside, it is The Greatest is Love on even turns with Quintopia and puts that one away, or tries to. Here comes Quintopia back for more. But The Greatest is Love fights back. It's The Greatest is Love. Quintopia in second, Boom in third, and that's the way it is.
1: Candemonium is a winner. Curls Night Out was second. Here Kitty Kitty finished third. Lady Juliana ran fourth.

He was in a mile race last time, kind of ran into the pace, but it's not like some of these paces that she's evolved with are that fast. But she did show a little more speed on the turf before coming off it. She was claimed for 5,000, a day that she ran a pretty decent second when getting the lead. You've got to figure Spicy Ticey is going to have speed outside of her. Not that either one of them are that fast early. You talk about a 49 and change half, maybe a 50 half on this track. But Mitzi Fogg at odds of 9-2. If she does assume the early lead and able to control the pace, could give Baez two wins in a row. The four horse was a long shot that I liked. Right now at odds of 7-1, so he's getting a little bit of play. Just watching this horse, first start was on the turf at Belmont, then started off the season. I mean, keep in mind, that was off a long layoff, so she didn't fire at all. Last race, she actually looked like she had a little run to her. She just couldn't keep up with the field, and it didn't look like she got tired or anything. Just kind of ran around the track. Still learning, it looks like, over the good racetrack. So even an easier field today, if she can get into contention early, this horse can have some impact and maybe an upset chance in the last race. The other horse would be Spicy Ticey, but she does seem like she's an underneath type. Hard to have a lot of faith in her to win, and she has had some real chances lately. I mean, really no excuse last time as far as having such an easy lead. But she has run okay going long. But you can say the same for her sprint races. She's just running on the board, running her race, and maybe eventually she'll get a feel that she could beat, or maybe she gets the right kind of trip that could get her nose out in front. Still, definitely a good horse to use no matter what you're playing. If you're playing underneath, definitely Spicy Ticey belongs there. Gotta like the name as well. I went with 8247 in today's final race. We continue live racing. One more racing day of the week. That'll be tomorrow with the 1255 first post. See you then.

Are the One with Marcelino Pedroza aboard for Tim Eggleston. This is a two-year-old filly by Lantana Mauve, an elusive bird, which is an elusive quality dam. She's had some really nice winners. Three of them have been winners with a stakes winner as well. The rail post is doing pretty well sprinting on the dirt, as I told you, which we did see earlier, and has a nice work coming into this race. A bullet work, 4 furlongs, 48-1, breezing 1 of 11. And then I really like the gate work on September 4th, 48-1, 4 furlongs, 2 of 23. Right now, the current favorite at 2-1. Should like the sprint distance. You know, you never know with the first time starter. And Lantana Mauve doesn't have the best percentage with first time starters. However, these two works right here just really jumped off the page at me. A couple of gate works are always good to see, and then a bullet coming into the race. And then I'm going to go with the 5, Lil Gitana. Lil Gitana has Santo Sandra aboard for Tony Duran. Tony and Katie have bred, owned, and trained this 2-year-old filly by Speed Song, Spitestown, obviously. The dam is by Gemologist, and really a good percentage for Tony. The maiden special weight, not as high or with 2-year-olds. However, this horse has ran 3 times and has improved every single time. And I learned from the incomparable Tom Amos, who's one of my favorite trainers of all time and favorite analysts, really. He always says an improving horse is a dangerous horse. And I think Lil Gitana is going to be dangerous in here. This one, off of that second place start, nobody really has flashed a whole lot of speed in here, but definitely showed a lot of skill in that race and some yielded at the very end, but honestly just looked good in there for sure. Running second versus a similar group always bodes well for you as well. And the flashing of the early speed by setting the pace in that race also made me like this one. I loved the 7, but Eric just texted me and said that the 7 was out. Got a little rambunctious heading to the paddock. So we're going to scratch her. So I'm going to go with the 8, Exquisite Justice. You can't go wrong with my two favorite women, Hannah Leahy and Tiana Richardville, two of my favorite women. Definitely very talented girls. Thirsty Acres and Karen Strannan own this one. She's by Harry's Holiday, a Street Sense dam. She's also, I think, well-bred. Her debut wasn't much at all, but Alexander Crispin was aboard. I do like the job. I love Crispin. He had a nice win yesterday for Klopp.

I love Hannah aboard this horse. If you watch Hannah, she's like me. She's kind of a crazy horse girl. She used to show jump. And I just think that she gets along with young horses a lot better. Even Randy Klopp, who's one of our leading trainers, has said, you know, when you get a horse that is new, it's sometimes good to put a female aboard, just because females get along with animals a little bit better. You don't ever hear a woman, anyone say, hey, my dog doesn't like men, do you? Or women, do you? So you always got to try, you know, everything you can. And I think switching it up to Hannah, who gets along with horses, takes her time to get to know them, is a good switch for her. One of the longer shots on the board at 11-1, but she's on the outside. Maybe she'll get away from some of the horses and get a nice clean trip. I've got 1-5-8 here in this sixth race at Horseshoe Indianapolis. Good luck, you guys, in this one.

C chord. Frosty smile. Spicy Ticey after that, and Wayward Queen. Frosty smile goes in. Spicy Ticey. And the favorite, Wayward Queen. 1-4 favorite, Wayward Queen. Somebody's fractious as the gate is shifting about. Looks like we're settled, and they're off. C chord wins the break and jets out for the lead. Spicy Ticey in the outside. Misty Fog at the fence. It's Misty Fog and Spicy Ticey. These two go out for the lead. C chord drifts out very wide around that first turn. Pippa Songs towards the inside, ground saving in third. Then it's C chord to the outside of Only Let Us, fourth and fifth. Dancing with the Boys to the inside of Wayward Queen. They are third last and second last, and two lengths to Frosty Smile. Eighth and trailing at about 8.5 off the lead. Up the backstretch, Misty Fog on top of Spicy Ticey. And then a length and a half back to Pippa's Song, who's to the inside of Only Let Us, third and fourth. Wayward Queen picks up a spot in fifth, and it's Dancing with the Boys. C chord shuffle back to second last and 7.5 lengths off the lead, and two lengths to Frosty Smile. The opening half in 50 seconds flat. Entry into the far turn. Misty Fog leads by a length and a half. Spicy Ticey, the nearest pursuer, second. Wayward Queen outside of her in third, 2.5 off the lead. Only Ladas up the inside in fourth. Then about 7 lengths of Dancing with the Boys and Pippa's Song as they arrive at the top of the home stretch. Misty Fog the first to face us. Wayward Queen attacks on the outside. Only Ladas is up the inside in third. They run down to the final furlong. It's Misty Fog shaking up on the front end. Wayward Queen in those blue blinkers now forging to the front. Wayward Queen has the lead over Misty Fog and Only Let Us. In deep stretch, it's Wayward Queen. Wayward Queen in the nightcap. Misty Fog second, Only Let Us third, Dancing with the Boys fourth.

ICU Aggie Wenton well. Sando Sanjor Will Gatana joins. Micah Meeks, here's La Peruana. At 5.5 furlongs, Joseph Bilmer, Saka to him. $14-1 on Saka to him. One more Hanalei with Exquisite Justice. They're in the gate. And they're off. ICU Aggie right into action for Mitchell Murrell. Leads 5-star toward the inside, looking to go for an early challenge, but ICU Aggie has the speed to lead them, making this dash toward the half-mile pole. Will Gitana is up there in the purple cap. 5-star's running in third. La Peruana, fourth now as they enter the far turn. Socket to him, joined out wide by Exquisite Justice, second to last, and the first-time starter, beaten for pace. Prayer for Music trails the maiden juvenile filly sprint, where the quarter was zipped past in just a tick under 23. Inside, 3 furlongs left. ICU Aggie spearheads them coming toward the quarter pole. From on the outside, Lil Gitana and 5-star looking to stay the pace of ICU Aggie, who leads for home, then further back to La Peruana in fourth. Exquisite Justice with Prayer for Music on the far outside, and Sakatum is being outpaced with Mitchell Murrell, the daughter of Harry's Holiday. ICU Aggie has kicked away by 7 lengths past the 16th, and a good-looking winner this. ICU Aggie, 1 by 9. Lil Gitana was the runner-up. Prayer for Music gained third. La Peruana back in fourth. Exquisite Justice finished fifth.

On the way, Jimmy, let loose on the board at 9-1. Here, Illini Red is all done and is back completely out of it. It's On the Way, Jimmy, Tahoe Run. Sitting well is Dream Gold. On the move is Nella in fourth, fifth, and wider. First time at the distance for Greyhop. The rest are just too far back. They're into the stretch. Past the 3:30 they go. It's On the Way, Jimmy, who takes over. Inside to Dream Gold. Wandering back is Tahoe Run. Could get a piece. Here's Greyhop for fourth. Deep stretch. On the Way, Jimmy and Dream Gold. On the Way, Jimmy, Dream Gold. Nothing between them. Greyhop was third. Tahoe Run was fourth. Photo for the win.

Boogie Woogie. She's untappable. Two more. AP Sweetheart. And finally, Celestial Speed.

And they're off. It's Boogie Woogie for the lead, along with Celestial Speed, AP Sweetheart. Then comes Xmas in Cairo, and trailing it, She's Untappable. As they head down the backstretch, your leader is Boogie Woogie. Celestial Speed, two back in second. Another two to AP Sweetheart to the inside, Xmas in Cairo. And trailing it, She's Untappable. Opening quarter win in 22-2. As they head through the turn, your leader is Boogie Woogie. Celestial Speed tries to come on even terms with that one in second. Then in third, AP Sweetheart to the inside, Xmas in Cairo. And She's Untappable begins to close ground. They go past the half, and Celestial Speed takes over the lead. Boogie Woogie's in second half at 45-1. Then it's AP Sweetheart in third. Xmas in Cairo closes ground. In mid-stretch, Celestial Speed. Here comes Xmas in Cairo. Outside AP Sweetheart. Nearing the wire, Celestial Speed. Xmas in Cairo goes right on by Xmas in Cairo in front at the wire. Celestial Speed finishes second. AP Sweetheart in third. She's Untappable. Got up for fourth in 109-2.

to have your company for the seven races tonight, and we've got a field of six for race number one here this evening. Let's go through the international market with you for this small field ahead of race number one. And we've got a field of six, as I mentioned. So obviously with the small field, it's not an overly competitive market, but nonetheless, should be a decent race. Let's look at the international market now. Race number one, Garvia. Vanity Boy is 9-2 on the international market. Two is Usk Alexander at 3-1. Number three is Cappy Cappy at 7-1. Number four is Deep Way at 6-4. And number five is Imperador Du Tempo. The one scratching here that's just come out was number six, Can the Machines. It's actually a field of five, even smaller than what was advertised. So just the small field of five for race number one. It's over 1,400 meters on the turf, a claiming contest, a small but competitive claiming race where Deep Way and Imperador Du Tempo

finishing fourth. Both have won since around this level. Number four, Deep Way, looks one of the key runners. His recent form includes a second over 1,400 metres before winning over 13 and 1,400 metres before. The latter coming with beating Gambler Boy by a neck. He was then fourth over 1,300 metres last start. He has two wins, a second and a third from seven starts in 2026. And the San Fernandez hops aboard. Back into a claiming grace is a positive, and returning to 1,400 metres is suitable for this runner. Number five, Emperador Du Tempo, one of the main dangers on his best recent turf form. He finished fourth behind Deep Way over this trip before turning the tables form-wise by winning over the Garvey of 1,400 metres back in the latter half of August, narrowly defeating Benjamin Franklin. His latest fifth came over 1,200 metres on the dirt. So returning to 1,400 metres on the turf is a significant change. He's won twice from 12 starts this year. Number three, Cappy Cappy, doesn't win often, but has been competitive in this grade. She was only half a length away when finishing second over 1,300 metres on the turf two starts back, and has subsequently four placings from 10 runs this year. She carries just 54 kilos, giving her a pretty good weight advantage against a few of these, and 1,400 metres is right up her alley. Number six, Can the Machines are Scratching. Number one, Vanity Boy, draws the inside gate and gets the apprentice claim here. Carries the 56 kilos. He's gone winless from 11 starts this year, although his broader record shows two career victories. His latest efforts have predominantly been on dirt, while his most recent 1,400 metre run produced a sixth, beaten five lengths. Number two, Usk Alexander, the least exposed runner with only three career starts. He was sixth over 1,200 metres at Garvia last time out after two unplaced runs elsewhere, and now steps to 1,400 metres for the first time. There could be some improvement here, but unlike Deep Way and Imperador Du Tempo, he doesn't he hasn't proved himself at the distance just yet, so he's probably a bit of a query here. I've gone with numbers 4, 5, 3 and 6. 4, 5, 3 and 6, my numbers. 4, 5, 3 and 2, I should say, with the scratching number 6. So 4, 5, 3 and 2. At number 4, Deep Way has the most convincing 1,400 metre form. Number 5, Imperador Du Tempo, very close behind and should appreciate getting back onto the turf. It is his winning distance as well. Number 3, Cappy Cappy, appears as probably the lightweight runner. And number 2, Usk Alexander. Although a really, you know,

Imperador de Tempo completes the line, and the field of five is ready to run. All ready to go. They stand peacefully in the gates. And they're off. Vanity Boy from Barrier 1 stepped away really well. The majority of them stepped away cleanly. Cappy Cappy showing speed. Usk Alexander booting up on the inside and Deep Way joining in to get to second. Imperador du Tempo third. Cappy Cappy in about five lengths away to Vanity Boy, already struggling to keep in touch at the tail end of the field. Less than 1,000 metres to go and Usk Alexander has pinged away. He's about six lengths in front. From Deep Way second, Imperador du Tempo the outside, and they're really stretched out here. About five lengths away to Cappy Cappy and Vanity Boy, the last one. They approach the home corner, 600 metres to go. And the front runner is Usk Alexander by two lengths to Deep Way, now being called upon. Imperador du Tempo slides up to join them, and they've got right away from Cappy Cappy and Vanity Boy. In the straight at the 400 metres, Usk Alexander joined by Deep Way and Imperador du Tempo the outside. He's about a neck off the lead and coming on 200.

here for Rebecca Johnston. And this is a 2-year-old filly who is by Gift Box. That's a twirling candy. And then Kitten's Cover Girl, which is the kitten's joy. So you got to think that this one's going to like the grass here today. She's bred for it. And then, by the way, she's kind of got that turfy move of her feet. I always am bad at explaining this because I'm a horse girl from the beginning. But the way that her feet move, see that? Like kind of the little kick there. She's got a turfy turn of her foot about her. She's lanky too. We'll see what she grows into.

Field has reached a starting gate for race 7. Grace Met Cupid is in line, so is Stunning Bruno. Avery's Day. Gibran. After My Brother. Frosted Warrior is in. Nathaniel's Hope. Gibran really acting up in stall 6. Awesome Drew. Last one in will be Last Moon. They're in the gate. And they're off. Quick start for Nathaniel's Hope, also from the outside as Last Moon to show the way. There's Frosted Warrior up close. Back in third is Gibran. Moving past that one comes Grace Met Cupid into third. Gibran is back in fourth. Running fifth on the inside is Stunning Bruno. On the outside is Nathaniel's Hope. Right between, trying to make a move but got shut off a bit there, is After My Brother. That one's passed on the outside by Awesome Drew, and retreating out of it is Stunning Bruno. On the front, it's Last Moon. Last Moon went upwards on the tote board at 6-1, but here comes your favorite, Grace Met Cupid, is under a drive. Last Moon still has plenty left. Here comes Gibran. Gibran is almost 40-1 and is gonna go on the far outside.

Moving up late is Frosted Warrior along the rail. They're into the stretch. It's Last Moon. It's Frosted Warrior. In third is Grace Met Cupid on the way late. Nathaniel's Hope. We're down to Last Moon and Frosted Warrior. Last Moon to win. Frosted Warrior a good second. Wow, photo for third and fourth. The oncoming Avery's Day may have clipped Grace Met Cupid.

Over to the Caesars course they go. Arriving at the gate, it is now post time. Amir Mendoza was sharply coming up. Loading for this maiden Phillies turf sprint. Alexander Crispin, Angel Singh making her bow. Joined sharply, Joe Ramos with Newport Lady. Orlando Mojica, Three Branches, the daughter of Constitution. Axel Concepcion, here's Lady Wren. Lady Wren loaded. Danny Sheehy partners, Polka Dot jersey. Leading up, Zarzuela. Yeah, Hatricker wins on the card for Mitchell Morrill. Zarzuela went in okay. Rafael Mojica Jr., Turbo Kitty, another newcomer. Go over the five furlongs, course good, rail at 48 feet, so stand by. One more, Fernando de la Cruz, with first Ladybug to make up the nine in line. All in. And they're off. Turbo Kitty missed the jump. Fast start for Polka Dot jersey with toward the inside sharply, who's going for an early challenge. And these two out in front. And they've kicked away by four lengths. Going past the half-mile pole from Zarzuela, who's just in third from First Ladybug in fourth. Three Branches is in fifth with toward the inside. Angel Singh in sixth, three furlongs to go. Then comes Turbo Kitty with Newport Lady, and Lady Wren trails the maiden juvenile Phillies turf sprint as they round the far turn. Quarter 21.73, sharply with the rail, and Polka Dot jersey in the white cap. And these two right together as they come past the quarter pole. Three Branches, a close third. With toward the inside, Angels Singh sweeping on the front outside as Lady Wren, and she's getting up to gear. One furlong to go. It is sharply with Polka Dot jersey. Lady Wren steady headway. She's inclined to edge left as Lady Wren needs to keep a straight path. They're close to home. Here's Lady Wren. Lady Wren and sharply for Amir Mendoza. Close call. Sharply was joined right at the finish by Lady Wren Photo. And then Turbo Kitty with

half birthday will actually be next. Honorable Chill, the Grey Roan.

comes up Queen Anna T. And Warriors miss. They're all set. Queen Anna T acting up just a bit.

And they're off. It is half birthday and Irish victory to the lead. Kanazawa gets away in second. Then it is Honorable Chill in third to the outside, half birthday. Then comes Queen Anna T. We go further back to Fields of Green as the field makes its way toward that opening quarter mark. And it's Irish victory in front. Kanazawa is racing in second. Half birthday, two back in third. Opening quarter, 21-3. Go back another 3-2. Honorable Chill, who is in fourth. They come off the turn and head into the stretch. Irish victory holds the lead. Kanazawa is racing in second. In third, that is half birthday. They're in mid-stretch. Irish victory. Kanazawa will slide to the inside. Then it's half birthday in third. They're in mid-stretch. Irish victory outside. Half birthday gets up. Irish victory second. Kanazawa third. The running time was 56-4.

well put together son of violence, whose pop was Medaglia d'Oro. There really was some breeding here. Bernardini mare genre. And has banked $165,000 going into this race. Good looking horse. Nice and focused. Move our attention to the fourth and final, and that's the four Double Thunder for owner-trainer Terry Young. The last win was here going a mile 16th, but that was in August of last year. 16 tries to the distance, 11 of the 16 hitting the board, three winners, 5 seconds, 3/3. Possesses the top Brisnet speed index number. Riders have arrived and are getting their final instructions before loading in. As I mentioned real quickly here, the nine horse, that's Z Fire, comes off a two-race win streak and was claimed for 5,000.

So needless to say, this is a significant move up in class, but gets the leading rider, Alexander Bendesu, looking for his third winner of the day and also looking for his 65th winner at the meet. So 2-3-5-4 is how I see it. We're going to go with Camp Daddy pretty much like everybody else, moving up a little bit now at 6-5, but that's going to do it for me. Keith Nelson has one more race to call. Reminder, Saturday, another 8-race card, post time at 1:30. And hopefully some of you still alive in your multi-race exotics here on Tuesday. For everyone here at Excel Entertainment, we thank you so much for being with us. Have yourself a wonderful evening. Good luck in the nightcap, and we'll see you again on Saturday. Good luck.

du Sol and Appwiner on the track is visiting. They were being followed by Zuccardo, and Upside Down's now gone back to last as Secret Star went to the front. Coming around the home turn at the 500 metres, and it's Secret Star in front. From Rosie Court second, about four lengths away to Moncho. Then came Visiting the Outside from Zuccardo. And for the back in the field is Sentinella du Sol. 350 metres to go. It's the favourite, Secret Star in front. Two lengths clear from Moncho. And out wider on the track is Zuccardo running on. It's still on the inside, Secret Star holding enough with 100 metres to go. Zuccardi's absolutely launching over the top. Secret Star in front of Zuccardi. Secret Star is going to hold on and win. The favourite scores, Secret Star from Zuccardi. Third over the line was Moncho. So it should be 8-7-4. 8-7-4 should be the numbers.

They're in the gate. And they're off. Pinched at the start, number 8, Beyond Best. Out willingly is Jack Spratt to an uncontested early front. Sound of victory up close, so are Double Thunder. And then Camp Daddy still persists at going between rivals in a very wise move this for Sound of Victory, who skirts the rail and will be up in about third, a joint third at that, with Double Thunder. Now farther back we have, after break of 3 lengths, to Category 10, who's now positioned himself on the far outside of both Wicked Gus and Z-Fire. They're together, and Personal Jet has one of them beaten down the backstretch run. And there's no pace on for Beyond Best, who's far, far back, about 15 lengths off the lead. The lead is held by Jack Spratt, trying to slow them down as they're almost halfway done with this journey in the get-out race, out by 4, past the half-mile pole to go. It's Jack Spratt over Camp Daddy in second. Sound of Victory is now waiting for room. Here comes a bid from Category 10, who's going around. Double Thunder is also interested late. They go towards the quarter-mile pole in the get-out. It's Jack Spratt. The lead has dwindled a bit. Camp Daddy is cutting in. Under a drive, our Sound of Victory in Category 10. Trapped between is Camp Daddy. Not today for Double Thunder. Has to get going. 4 of them line up into the stretch. Sound of Victory is taken over from a retreating Jack Spratt. Here's Category 10. Jack Spratt is fighting back. 4th place looks like to be in order for Camp Daddy. They're right together. Sound of Victory. Sound of Victory got it by a neck. Category 10 was second. Then it was Jack Spratt and Camp Daddy 4th.

Manny Esquivel, Wicked Surprise, drew three. Joseph Bimmer with Memphis Pharoah. Go Bally Go, Mitchell Morrow with a couple of wins on the card. Go Bally Go went it well. Santiago Gonzalez with Leave It to Kitten. Stand by, one more, Alex Ashar with All Palm Sunday. Over the mile for the starter. They're in the gate. And they're off. Wicked Surprise, Leave It to Kitten. Boitano with the rail, and Go Bally Go is also right there close up in a black cap with the pom-pom as they make their way past the awning with Manny Esquivel. Wicked Surprise leads out to the stretch from Leave It to Kitten, Go Bally Go. Six furlongs to run. Zach with Revs Metal between horses, and Boitano holds the rail running in about fifth as these leaders go to the back of this good course. Wide on Palm Sunday, around nine questions, and today Memphis Pharoah's dropped back to last. It's Wicked Surprise at 14-1, takes the starter field through a quarter and 23.55 seconds. Wicked Surprise joined by Leave It to Kitten, who's right there on the outside for Santiago Gonzalez. Ed Zach is a threatening presence from third. Revs Metal is stacked four wide in a goal cap as they make their way toward the far turn run. Go Bally Go, saving ground, running in fifth here in the mile. Well, three clear.

Wickens them up. Leave it to Kidden. Just leans on the inside. Wickens surprise right there, two in range for Micah Meeks. Go, Bally, go, starting again. On Palm Sunday, Memphis Pharoah sweeps on the extreme outside. Nine questions, and boy, tunnels buried in traffic. Three quarters, 1:11.35 seconds. Leave it to Kitten, leads the charge. On Palm Sunday, go, Bally, go, in tight quarters. Memphis Pharoah showing up at the finish with Alex Ashar. On Palm Sunday, driven out. Beats home, leave it to Kitten. Nine questions, gain third. Memphis Pharoah from out of the backfield into fourth. Go, Bally, go. Boytano was next home.

field of eight. Number one, Purtee, is at 7-1. Number two is Passagem Era at 5-1. Number three is Organella at 25-1. Number four is Piercing at 13-2. Number five, Bedula at 10-1. Number six is Ultravioletta at 9-1. Number seven is Peerless at 14-1. And number eight is Undercover at 8-13. The current favourite is number eight, Undercover. So horses aren't too far away from moving into the stalls. This is race three over 1,000 metres. It's an interesting maiden with several lightly raced or first start fillies. Undercover has the strongest exposed short course form, while Passagem Era and Purtee have obvious scopes to improve. I thought number eight, Undercover, is the one to beat. She resumes off a break, showed good improvement between her first two starts, accumulating in a second, and that was over 1,000 metres before going for a spell. Then established a pretty good sprint form,

We should allow her to find a pretty good spot without doing too much work. Per D, another lightly raced filly with improvement expected. She finished fourth on debut over 1,300 metres, now drops to 1,000 metres, gets the inside draw. Her debut experience gives her a bit of an advantage over a few of these first starters. Number four, Piercing, the exposed form horse. Unlike most of these, she's had plenty of racing experience, and she was third over 1,300 metres last start and now drops another 300 metres. Gets the apprentice 3 kilo claim here. Number five, Pajula, first starter by Pimba's Paradise. Henderson Fernandez on board. So the field is almost ready to go. These last couple to get set. Pajula out of line. I think Piercing's yet to go in as well, and Undercover waiting patiently. Number seven, Peerless, another debutant by MC out of Hermes Rain. Wilkley Xavier rides. She's drawn wider in barrier seven and has got no race day experience. Number six, Ultra Violetta, has race experience but probably needs to improve. Available form has been okay, but she's probably below the leading chances. Organella, another debutant here. I've gone with 8-2-1. 8-2-1 are my numbers ahead of race number three. Organella about to go up into barrier three, and the final one to get set will be Undercover. Field of eight for race three, Garvier. It's a 1,000-metre contest. Undercover going up, and they're just about right. Undercover slowly making its way in as they're just settling Organella in the stalls. Undercover loads, just about loading up. As the rest of them standing peacefully ahead of race number three. So now Undercover is a bit reluctant to go in. As a result, the runner slowly comes to the stalls, but hasn't gone in. So they're just going to try and move this horse in slowly but surely for race number three. And there's a cat using the crossing. good to see that the locals can get through the track comfortably. In the meantime, number eight, Undercover, the favourite to be brought into the stalls on the front end of the gates. But it doesn't seem to be working. So we're just waiting for this final runner to come along. Undercover. Does

0: Oh.
1: Joining the barn of Claudio Brian Cowboy 123 out of a straw fly special mare. We get a lot of those down in Texas and Louisiana. Now, Dare to Fly qualified for the QHRAI Derby, but had bad trip woes and ended up finishing 10th. I don't know. Hold that against a horse because obviously there were some issues there. Claudio Barrazza is going to use the flipping halter. He's always good at it. He said, if I put the rig on, I think I'm going to see some results. So we'll see what happens today. He's a long shot for now, but might not be going to post, especially with Edgar Diaz in the saddle. So 110, 7-4 for my top four selections. But being that we got a $4,100 dollar carryover, we've got to take a stab at it. So let's throw in number nine, Corona Spice. This is my favorite morning line, 25-1. So, and yesterday's 25-1 was my long shot pick and ended up coming in at not 25-1, much lower price. But anyway, I'm into the 25-1. So, Corona Spice is an Iowa bred filly. We haven't seen too many there from Prairie Meadows, but this filly comes in. She's sired by Corona's Leaving You, and she is going to be trained by long shot horseman Sacramento Chavez and gets yesterday's long shot rider, Christian Penaloza, in the saddle. Could be a very interesting finish for today's card at Horseshoe Indianapolis. Good luck, and we'll see you back tomorrow.

And undercover, he's holding us up. And it just won't go in. So, not sure what the verdict's going to be, but they'll do this all night if they have to. I'd say if it wasn't a favourite, it'd probably be scratched, but not 100% sure if there's actually a problem. It's just that the horse is refusing to join in. As a result, they're just not making any progress. With this runner. And we've got a field of eight, but in the meantime, only seven of them have actually gone into the stalls. And there's just no real progress with undercover. So I'm not sure what's going to be the verdict here, but we'll soon find out. But undercover is not going in. So for everyone tuning in, we're going to be on a big delay here. Big delay. They're moving these horses out of the gates. And it's going to...

Midnight Cowboy 1-2-3 Rolando Pena for Tim Eccles. BP Electric Cowboy uses a flipping halter. Gold King's Bonnie. Kiss of Corona. Shining Path. She's taking her position within the starting gate. Corona Spice. Just a couple in back. Tequila. With the 330 yards, one more. Giovanni Vasquez Gomez with Roses After Midnight. Wednesday post time, 2:10 p.m. Eastern. Last of the day, all in. Off the Tuesday finale. Midnight Cowboy, 1-2-3, rockets away for Rolando Pena to lead the dash past the 220. Jinking in was Gold King's Morning, not a good run. Here comes Tequila, and on the outside, Roses After Midnight. Surging for Giovanni Vasquez Gomez, Roses After Midnight, clear-cut win from Shining Path.

sky. Old Fashioned Girl will move in next. Then comes High Track. Claire's Darling, Equinamus, New Issue, Sister Sola, and finally, Omikami. They're all in line, and they're off. It is Claire's Darling and Old Fashioned Girl for the lead, along with High Track to the outside, Equinamus. Then comes between rivals Sister Sola to the inside, Starlit Sky. Then Omikami, and in the back comes New Issue. As they head through the first turn, your leader is Claire's Darling, the long shot. Equinamus races in second. High Track is in third. Sister Sola races fourth. Old Fashioned Girl is in fifth. Starlit Sky on the inside. There comes New Issue, and in the back, Omikami. Opening quarter went by in 24-3. And at 43-1, it is Claire's Darling winging it on the front end by five. Equinamus is six back now in second. High Track is racing third. Then comes Sister Sola in fourth. Starlit Sky is in fifth. New Issue looking for racing room in sixth. Back in seventh. As the field makes its way through the turn is Old Fashioned Girl, and in the back, Omikami. They would pass the half at 48-2. Through the turn they go. Claire's Darling still nursing that four-length lead. Equinamus is racing in second. Here comes High Track in third.

0: well on the inside was a fabulous speed to show forward here with Noz Pecker and Ravello out wide on the track from So Simple and Fast Anna. There followed next in the field by Natu Gatu, Paros, and a long gap back to Donatello Tempo at the tail end. Working towards the first corner, and the leader is Fabulous Speed, narrowly in front of Noz Pecker. Fast Anna is wider on the track, and they were being followed by Ravello, and down on the inside, So Simple. Two lengths to along the inside, Natu Gatu, and there followed by Paros, and four lengths away to Donatello Tempo. 600 metres from home, Fabulous Speed, the leader by a length and a half, Noz Pecker, So Simple, and wider out the track, Fast Anna. They were followed by Natu Gatu, Paros, and further back in the field is Donatello Tempo. 350 metres to go. It's Fabulous Speed in front, joined by So Simple and Noz Pecker. The outside's coming too. They're three across the track at the 200 metres. Noz Pecker wide out, goes up to So Simple and Fabulous Speed. 100 metres to go. It's So Simple kicking in the middle. So Simple pulling clear from Fast Anna. Fabulous Speed, So Simple in front. And So Simple's won it. So Simple from Fast Anna, Fabulous Speed, and fourth was a photo finish. So a terrific win.
1: H. Rizzo. They're behind the gate. And welcome to the show. Maybe Mabel is going to the front from her inside. Wonderful Beach also leaves. So does Ultimate Speed. And they're stacked three across the track in the opening eighth. But Maybe Mabel presses on and grabs command from her inside.

This is a $10,000 claiming race for three-year-olds and up, which have never won two races. Scratch the one to the inside and the five horse as well as the 10. Make note that the 11, Roaring Rapids, draws into this field, and one you're definitely going to want to take a look at is Roaring Rapids, the 11 horse in here. Let's start to sort through the first here. Finding Candy, the 8 horse. Lots of early speed here for Yuri Uranga and Jeff Fletcher. We'll see if the 8 can take them gate to wire in this first race here. And one way of traveling for Finding Candy, this one loves to go quick early. Did have a good one in the slop, 2 starts back at the 15,000 range. What got me a little bit on the Finding Candy, a little bit last time out, we'll see if this one can rebound, was a bet favorite at 6-5, the 8 horse there on August the 23rd. Robert Lee, the 3. It's the return of Robert Lee. Carlos Lopez will be the first time in their barn, and Francisco Garcia aboard this one. As you take a look at Robert Lee, boy, this one was impressive. First time out here, won easily by 3 or 4 lengths. That was at the 4,000 maiden level, so a substantial increase here in competition for Robert Lee, and we'll see how the 3 handles that tonight. My Balboa, the 9, and boy, this one has kind of got my attention as I take a second look as well. This had a really good race in the slop last time out, was a 3-2 favorite for Kevin Gonzalez for Jennifer Johnson, and My Balboa, this one going to go a little bit longer, too, possibly some help to this one, though My Balboa is kind of that 5, 5.5 specialist, is the 9 horse in here. Going to be some early go with those 3. I think Robert Lee wants to go. Finding Candy certainly does. And we'll see where Kevin Gonzalez puts My Balboa, the 9 horse, in here. The one I feel like I could single in here, and I was really close to doing so, I added Premier Crew, the 2 horse, because of the odds. I think for the pick 4 players out there, I always like to try to get horses that have chances at prices and to get a nice score. And the 2 Premier Crew for Juan Vasquez is going to come from off the pace. It is Deshaun Parker aboard the 2 horse here. And this one looked very good last time out. I think Premier Crew is just doing better. And I thought this one looked very good on the cutback and distance. And it's been a pretty big price in every race except that one at the end of last year. But this year has been 12, 13-1 plus has Premier Crew. And Dembe Zumba, the 4 horse in here for Jamie Poole and Elijah Greenidge. To me, this is the horse, and I'm surprised, 4-1 even. This one I like a good deal in here, was a winner 2 starts back, and in the last race was a short 4-horse field, but ran against Zen Nation and Zealous Storm, 2 very good horses here at Mountaineer, and I will go to Dembe Zumba for the top selection here from just off the pace, too. Should sit fairly close and get a good trip in there. The Roaring Rapids to the 11 horse. You got to watch this one. Drawn in, Juan Pablo Silva, Charlie Oliveras is aboard here. And Roaring Rapids, I thought, had a couple of good efforts in the slop there. They were both 5th place finishes. We saw Frozen 4 come back and win yesterday, the one that won 3 starts back there for Roaring Rapids. And it's one of those horses that it was on my radar, and I said, let's see if this one gets in. And Roaring Rapids is live from that outside position, a couple of scratches into a better spot as well in race 1. Roaring Rapids, probably your deep closer in here with the

6, El Cozan. Alexis Cordero Lopez, Luis Negron is aboard the 6, and Negron had a good second-place finish, 3 starts back in an allowance race for El Cozan. This one's been consistent and right there, and definitely wanted to include the 6 on this ticket here in the first race. With the speed, I'm going to play off the pace in the first, and we'll see how that plays out. But I will go to the 4-horse Dembe Zuma first, going to Premier Crew to the inside second, with El Cozan and Roaring Rapids. I'm actually I have the 4 deepest closers here in race 1. And we have a pick 4 for you there on your screen. Race number 1. Going to go to the 4 and the 2 only. And if you wanted a single, you could take a chance there with that in the first. They're coming out for the post parade of race 1. We'll go to Peter Berry and have more about the pick 4 after.

1. Into gate 7, Vindicato Michael Vilches. Longest shot on the board at 44-1. Robert Lee, Francisco Garcia at 12-1. Dembe Zuma, Elijah Greenwich, still the second choice at 5-2. Finding Candy, Yuri Arango, still the 2-1 favourite. Alcozan, Luis Negron at 6-1. The Grey Maybell Boa, Kevin Gonzalez at 6-1. And Roaring Rapids with Charlie Oliveros, still the third choice at 9-2. Now there's a rider down behind the gate. Yuri Arango was tossed off Finding Candy. He's okay, he's climbing back aboard. Just about ready. They're off and racing. And a slow start for Alcozan. Maybell Boa and Finding Candy were the first two out. Robert Lee came away in third, followed by Premier Crew and then Vindicato, followed by Dembe Zuma. Between runners is Alcozan and on the outside Roaring Rapids. So it's pretty busy up front here. And out 3 and 4 wide, it's Maybell Boa. Now headed on the inside by Robert Lee. In the centre is Finding Candy. They get away by 4 or 5 lengths to Dembe Zuma. On the inside, Premier Crew, followed by Alcozan and Vindicato between runners. 4 away last is Roaring Rapids. The leader is Finding Candy in the centre by a head to Robert Lee the rail. 3 wide is Maybell Boa. 3 lengths farther back to Dembe Zuma. And not handling that turn well was Alcozan. Inside him is Vindicato. On the rail is Premier Crew. And the trailer still Roaring Rapids. They're right across the track now. And it's Robert Lee with a slender lead. On the outside is Maybell Boa, in the centre Finding Candy, followed by Dembe Zuma. Now it's Maybell Boa getting to the lead. Maybell Boa, 3 parts of a length. Finding Candy second. Third was Robert Lee, and fourth Dembe Zuma.

Going 1 mile, 7-5 favorite here. Now 8-5 on the 3, Cooperstown Boy. Won a pair of legs of the New York Sire Stakes. 9-5 on Lions Christopher, a winner at this level last out. They're behind the gate. And they're off. He is Stingin' is going to the front from the inside. Sweet Joel away in second. Cooperstown Boy trying to slide in a third. He now does so in front of Lions Gustavoing. In the fifth spot is Sergeant Walt, followed by Signal Caller. The final two long shots, Alabama Lucky and Shake It on the Beach. Up top it is He is Stingin' and Dan Dubay leading the way by a length and three quarters over Sweet Joel, pocketed up in second. Back in third is Cooperstown Boy. Lions Gustavoing is fourth through the opening quarter in 28 seconds flat. Then it's six lengths back to Sergeant Walt, pacing in fifth. Signal Caller is in behind him six. He has about two lengths on Alabama Lucky, who in turn has another two on Shake It on the Beach. They are well strung out. Almost 20 lengths covers this group from front to back, going to the half-mile point. And they're all in pursuit of He is Stingin', who leads by a length and a half through a half mile in 56 and 2. Sweet Joel now tightens up in second. Cooperstown Boy ready to follow a move in third. Lions Gustavoing also eager in fourth. It's about 2.5 lengths back. Signal Caller vacates a pile of lines. He's going around Sergeant Walt as they head toward three quarters. He is Stingin' still there. Sweet Joel is in second, out of third. Here comes Cooperstown Boy coming calling. Three quarters in 1:24 and 3. Around the final turn, He is Stingin' in front by a head, but up to his throat latch, here comes Cooperstown Boy. It's Cooperstown Boy, and He is Stingin' heads apart for the lead. Sweet Joel is back in third, then Lions Gustavoing, and Cooperstown Boy now gives them the slip. Cooperstown Boy opens up. He's got it by 2.5 or 3. Cooperstown Boy, an easy winner. He is Stingin' held second. Then it was Sweet Joel and Lions Gustavoing in 1:52 and 4.

cat. Field is almost ready. Celebrina yet to move into the gates. Now they look right. They're set for a start. Race number 5,000 metres, field of 9. Favourite number 2, Glad O'Brien. Set away in racing, Glad O'Brien from barrier number 2 got away really well with Pace Yourself. Not far away from those is Uruguayana, and they were followed next in the field by Glenda Bryan. Glenda Bryan boots up on the inside, Celebrina the outside, then Pace Yourself. They were being followed by Pink Moon, Amazing Rafella, then came towards the end of the field as they come around the turn, Positiva, and about four lengths away to Xavier Valentine at the tail end of the field, 450 metres out. Glenda Bryan just in front, joined by Celebrina, and Pace Yourselves working through as well. The outside, as Serenzana is coming to, and they were followed by Positiva, 250 metres to go. Pink Moon out of the packs come through as well. Pink Moon went to the front from in second Uruguayana. It's Pink Moon, 100 metres to go from Uruguayana, second Pink Moon in front, and Pink Moon's the winner. Pink Moon from Uruguayana, third over the line was Positiva, and fourth maybe going to Amazing Rafella or Glad O'Brien.

0: meters, doesn't it? That may change once I dive into it a bit more, but could be really hard for those horses out the back, dry track, Rose Hill, rail true, to make that wide sweeping run and run them down.
1: We'll have a look at our horses to follow now, and mine are always a little left field. So with that said, I'll start with Miss Wicked Showgirl, who they looked for runs and, I don't know, just closed at inopportune times, ended up making ground towards the inside. I thought it was a really good run for Robert Agnew there at Grafton. She's an artist for Kieran Maher at Randwick on Saturday.
0: Mm-hmm.
1: Any thought?
0: Yeah, she's close.
1: I thought She's an Artist would have gone very close to winning, if not winning, with clear running. You disagree?
0: Yeah, you're just trolling me.
1: No, but you're talking through your pocket.
0: You're entitled to an opinion, albeit it's wrong.
1: And Hidden News, Hidden News and Kim War. Watch a replay if you haven't already.
0: Okay, I will be doing that. For me, I don't know how this happened. So 1 week I gave you the keys and said you can go first, and now it seems like it's just every week you
1: now
0: get to.
1: Now it's my segment.
0: First.
1: Hey, Unleashing I backed.
0: Oh, she was good. Really good. She's sharper this time back. I had a little question mark in terms of her 1,400 metres second up, whether she'd flatten off and look for further, but that was a really good run.
1: She jumped well enough. Everything just kept falling back in her lap, and then nothing took her into the race. And I kind of felt for H because she copped it, as you always do if you get rolled and rocket home on a Saturday. But I feel like circumstances just didn't play out.
0: Yeah, I think the winner's pretty smart too, Night Agent. That was an absolute pearl of a ride from James McDonald from the wide gate. One out, one back. Golden Strand, we spoke about him. He was only first up. Improvement to come. He's quite an imposing style horse, and he just keeps improving. So stick with him. I wouldn't be surprised to see him in a race like the Sydney Stakes. And Iommi, had to get him in there. Little Lindemann, he was great there in the midweeks on Wednesday. The way he hit the line suggests that he'll be a coming maiden winner as he gets out over a touch further.
1: Where are we tomorrow?
0: We are Warwick Farm.
1: Ali's going to be out there. Anthony's still on holidays, so it'll still be the three of us. Thank you very much.
0: Pleasure.
1: I'll catch you out there, and of course catch you guys as well on Sky Thoroughbred Central. We'll have our previews through the morning and then race day through the afternoon. Until next time, I'm Punter's Intelligence.

There are great stallions, and then there's Betters Delight, a Hall of Fame legend, a global sire, the name behind countless champions, and a dynasty that has reshaped the sport from one generation to the next.

0: next. The winners keep coming. Consistent, tough, unstoppable.
1: Stand up, ladies and gentlemen. Applaud the perfect pacer. Down to the line. Larry, you've done it again. Leaps of fame. What a win.
0: At a time when only the best will do, there's only one name to remember. A legacy written in champions. Bettors Delight.

0: Hello and a very warm welcome to your Wednesday here on Trackside, where we do have lots to look forward to. A 10-race program, in fact, coming in from the Farlap Raceway. We'll have lots of coverage of that Farlap meeting throughout this afternoon. Plus, all our normal features as we preview the weekend that's coming. We've got some very special guests to look forward to throughout this afternoon as well. As you saw there at the top of the day, Stephen Hunt joins me in studio. And no doubt, Stephen, you've been working hard to bring us all of the form we need ahead of Timaru this afternoon.
1: Yeah, good morning to you, Emily, everybody watching Trackside. 110 races to get stuck in at Timaru, try and build that kitty for Group 1 action at the Bay on the weekend. Fields just been released, markets later on this afternoon, and gee, I'm intrigued with the 2 3-year-old races, a couple of fillies taking on the boys and the guineas as well.
0: Yeah, it's really interesting, isn't it? And we've got Thad Taylor under pressure to give us a market for that Group 1 feature pretty early on in your afternoon. We'll be catching up with Thad later. For now, though, probably a good opportunity to get you to a look at the weather and track conditions at Timaru this afternoon. And as you can see, it is actually going to present as a reasonably fine conditions there this afternoon. Southeasterlies, pretty chilly, low of -2, high of 12. You've got the soft six track conditions. The rail is out 3 metres from the 1,000 to the 400 metre mark, and the remainder in the true. Great to set the scene here at Timaru this afternoon. And I guess, Stephen, from your perspective, what intel and what can you tell us about maybe how the track might play?
1: Well, firstly, they had their most recent meeting at the early part of September. That was a genuine heavy 10. It rained throughout the meeting. The 8-race card played very much on speed. Out of the 8 races, 5 leaders won. I think the key aspect in terms of the setup is the rail going in the true position from the 400 metre mark. So there'll be some new, fresh ground roughly from the rail 2.5, 3 metres out. So no knock if you want to present the horse in lanes 1 and 2 early in the day, and we'll just work off that. But overall, I think if you're further back than 4 or 5 lengths off the leader at the 600 metre mark and you're trying to make a swooping run into the home straight, it might be a little bit of a negative.
0: Yep, something to watch throughout the day. For us, it's time to get on course. We've got Matt Markham as our reporter this afternoon. And Matt, looking forward to working with you across the 10 races. And we spoke earlier, you mentioned it was pretty chilly, but at least fine conditions.
2: Yeah, morning to you, Em, and to Stephen. Nice to be joining you from Farlap Raceway here in South Canterbury. You're right, it is a little bit chilly. There's a nice wee southerly breeze just blowing through here that's keeping the temperature down around that 10 to 12 degree mark. When the sun does come out, there is a bit of warmth in that. So we may see an improving track throughout the course of the day. Of course, we're racing on a soft six here today. We've got a Super 10 race card. A lot of really talented horses stepping out. We're getting to that part of spring where they start to emerge, and some really nice bets throughout the course of the day. Particularly later on in the program, some really nice horse flesh stepping out there. Best bet of the day for me comes up in the 8th. Cognoscenti, one of a number of runners from the Mark Walker and Sam Burgesson stable, was an excellent second here at that meeting Stephen mentioned earlier on in the month, and behind O'Riordan, I thought with natural improvement on a better track, was going to be very, very hard to beat today. Hayley Hassman's got some really nice rides throughout our card, and that is one of them. Nikita is another of her rides too. Comes out of the Canterbury Bell Stakes, of course. Finished 4th on that occasion for Pam Gerrard. She's been improving through her 2 runs to the races. She's been well backed as well. So looking forward to seeing her step out early on in the card. And a bit of value later on in the day. Popsicles has the first start down here in the South Island for Kenny Moore. Spoke to Kenny yesterday. He was a little bit confident of a forward showing from the nearby Eminence. So expecting her to run a nice race at a $7.50 quote. And I think you can build those 3 into a suggested multi for the afternoon. We'll take a pretty nice horse from the Terry Ray stable as well, called Baltic Boom, who goes around in race 2. He was an impressive trial winner into Nikita in race number 3. Cognoscenti, all 3 of those to win, and then we'll take Popsicles to run top 3 at a $2.40 quote. $20 on that gets you around $620, which sounds like pretty good work for a Wednesday afternoon. Emily, a little bit of news through from the stewards as well. Jack Taplin just suffering a few transport issues on the way here to the track, so he's been replaced on fault line in the first by Seema Imokwa, and we'll bring you any other changes as they come to hand, but we're not too far away from the first of the day.
0: Good work, Matt, and best of luck with your selections throughout this afternoon. As you mentioned, early start time today, so we will be into race number 1 very soon. Before we get there, let's update you with regards to market movers this afternoon at the Timaru track. And Thad Taylor, we say a very good morning to you. Talk us through what's been on the shift when it comes to the Farlap Raceway today.
3: Yeah, the boys got a few surprises for us down south. Emily, good morning to you, Stephen, and the team there. Pure Champagne in race number 1. Now, You'll see $15 on the opening fluctuations, but we've lost a couple of key scratchings that were dual acceptors out of this race, but still $8 for the Anna Furlong trained first starter there in Pure Champagne into $4.20. Now, who were those dual acceptors that were scratched? The first one was Baltic Boom, which goes around in race number two. Been beating them up at the trials ahead of this for Terry Reid, $4 into $2.30. Who was the other dual acceptor? Here we are in race number three, Nikita, coming out of a Canterbury Bell Stakes. $2.60 into $1.80, so a really good push around Nikita. Sailor Sam, one, it's maiden impressively, 4.5 lengths. Gets us a very similar setup. It'll be interesting to see off Stephen's numbers whether it can make the jump to 65 grade Sailor Sam off that impressive maiden win, but they certainly are backing it, $5.50 to $4.40. Victorian Charms halved its quote, 11 into $6. For the Wilson runner, look, she runs a good race. He runs a good race, rather, often at Farlap Raceway, Victorian Charm. And Rock and Mile was good last time, and there was good money for it in the Stayers event behind Unleash the Beast, $9 into $6.50 there in that Stayers event towards the end of the day. In fact, it is the last race, number 10, but a lot of action early here, Emily. Pure Champagne, Baltic Boom, Nikita. They're looking to go bang, bang, bang, races 1, 2 and 3.
0: Punters hoping to get on the board early. Thad, we'll be chatting to you later on. Thank you for your early update with regards to the market movers. Let's get you to a market for race number one as we count down to the first of the day. As we heard there, Pure Champagne is one of the nice chances in this as significant move for Anna Furlong.
1: Yeah, well backed, 380. Obviously, the opening lines are very misleading with a couple of crucial scratchings at the start of the day, but holds the core at 3.8. Tricore at 4.40 in that second line. Wise Dancer, out of the top three, that's been the runner that's lacked any volume of money at a $5.50 quote. I think it was $5 roughly 30 minutes ago. And then best of the rest is Let's Chat at $8.50.
0: Let's talk about selections, Stephen, before we get on course and have a look at these horses. And what have you singled out for us here in the first?
1: Pure Champagne. I thought it was the hardest to beat when it came to the first. Again, just comes into this race on the back of some really good trials and behind Cool as a Bling. We know that stakes class individual, and it did beat it two trials ago, then ran a close second when trailing, came along the inner and just got bombed late by that individual. Comes out of the right barn, so I thought Pure Champagne was the one to beat. I thought Wise Dancer was the improver. You go back to its sixth on debut at Rickerton over the 1,200 metres. Had a very high starting price that day, but that can be misleading when horses are on debut. But you look at that strength for the quality of that field that day. Safar was the winner, but also Cool as a Bling, Final Time, Outback Girl, all horses that contested that particular maiden have gone on to be race winners.
0: So around 6.5 minutes until we get this first underway, the Celebrating Kylie Williams, three-year-old maiden, and as you can see, out on the track and heading around to the start here, the two Pure Champagne does come up as your pre-start favourite. So over the 1,200 metres to kick off proceedings here at Timaru this afternoon. And as we've talked about, Pure Champagne on debut to make an impression here for Anna Furlong, with Yogesh Achamar doing the racing. Start time will be 11:45 for the 10-race programme. Lots to look forward to this afternoon. I mentioned some special guests. We're going to be talking to a host of people from around Australia and New Zealand throughout the day, including previews of the Group 1 Howden Mile. We've also got John Massara with us this afternoon, Robert Wellwood, Brittany Taylor dials in from Australia. We talk NRL preliminary finals as well. Let's hear from the trainer of the favourite in this first of the day, Anna Furlong, with you, Matt Markham.
2: Yeah, thanks very much, Emily. Pure Champagne on debut here, Anna. Really nice trial back in April, beating Cool as Bling, and then just put to one side. What was the sort of thoughts behind that?
4: Yeah, just a little bit immature. Being a Vanbro, probably just needed a little bit more time. And he just is a big baby, really. So he's come back nicely this preparation, and we look forward to kicking him off.
2: Yeah, we come back 5 months, and he's trialled again at Ashburton and was beaten by Cool as Bling. So you take a little bit of confidence out of that, given what that run has done at the races.
4: Absolutely. We just wanted to teach him something, get him to settle. He sort of hasn't been behind horses, so even though he was sort of reefing and pulling a bit, it was good for him to learn just to be behind them, and that should just help in his education.
2: I see he wears the barrier blindfolds, but what I did notice in his trials is he actually catches the start quite quick and is good out of the gate. So we're hoping to see that today and get onto the speed.
4: Yeah, absolutely. I mean, he's going to be in sort of the first four in the running, I would hope, today. Just be positive and see what he can produce.
2: You've got Delight going around a little bit later on, fresh up, I think race number three. What are the expectations there?
4: She trialled up well. Again, she needed a little bit more time, Ocean Park. Like, she did everything right last prep, just the education. So hopefully this prep she can step out and do the business.
2: Nice small team for you today, Anna. All the best.
4: Thank you so much. Cheers.
0: So you can see Ryder dismounted from the number 11, Wise Dancer, and does have that minor gear change, Wise Dancer, something to note down. Obviously gets the side winkers off today, and, well, as you can see, already getting the miles in the legs is Tristan Moodley. He's on his way to the start with the 11 in Wise Dancer, who's had the one start for a sixth and does feature there on the third line of betting at 5.50 and 8.30. How we might see this race shape, I guess, with some first starters in the mix here, it can be perhaps a little bit niggly, you could say, early, because we don't have a whole lot of a gauge on what these horses might do.
1: Yeah, Pure Champagne shine enough at the trials to put itself handy from a soft draw. Intriguing to see what Lisa Allpress does on Tricory. It's drawn a wide gate. You look at its trial form and race day form, it's a horse that's probably looked to find a little bit of cover early. So, but again, it's always hard to map these horses you touch on. A lot of them on debut, small sample size, but knowing Lisa, she can try and get horses out of the machine and put them in a forward position. So that is the intriguing runner when it sets up to the map and how fast they potentially go to the 600 metres.
0: Matt Markham, we'll come back to you on track. Talk us through your selections for the first.
2: Yeah, 2, 11, 6 and 13 for me in the first, Em. I'm with Pure Champagne. Really like those two trials that we've seen at Ashburton, particularly the most recent one. As Anna mentioned, there's a little bit to learn, but there's clearly a motor there. So Cooler's Bling form looks pretty good through a trial, given what that runner's done on race day. Tricory from the Terry Ray Stable, she's got some really nice chances throughout the day. The money was on here on the 4th of September, probably just tricked up by the track a little bit. I think we'll see a much improved run today. On Piste is an ace high filly out of the Meg Canine stable, brings some pretty nice trial form to the board as well, so expecting a good run there on debut. And the interesting runner for me is right down the bottom of the book, Voltique from the Andrew Carston stable. Pushed Sweetest Thing to a pretty short margin in a recent trial there at Ashburton. We know what Sweetest Thing's come out and done since then, so happy to have a wee play around that in the top three, top four here on debut. So 2, 11, 6 and 13 for me in the first, Emily.
0: Dan Fogarty will say a very good morning to you, calling the 10 races here at Timaru this afternoon. And how did you see race number one?
5: Good morning to you, Emily, Stephen and Matt. Great to be here with you all out of the far lap. I was pretty keen here on that horse Matt was just talking about, number 13, Voltic. I thought the trial behind Sweetest Thing was pretty good, and the difference we saw from earlier in the year when not really motivated at the trials to then coming back a few months later and really looking a wee bit sharper, I thought meant she would be a great each-way chance here for the Go Racing team. So number 13, Voltic on top, Matt Cameron aboard, one of a couple North Island jockeys with us on track today, and no doubt will give Voltic every hope. 9, On Piste, has trialled up okay, had a win and a second at the trials. Of course, is from a very good family out of La Verve, which means it's a half to Canasta, Ugo and Warning Signal have all been good for Champagne Racing. So expect On Piste to continue to develop. 11, Wise Dance has definitely grown since we saw her in the autumn. Fresh up, she has just taken the experience on a wee bit. She did throw Tristan off and he's just had to relax her, but she should improve for the run. And runner number 2, Pure Champagne, another who's trialled up well. It's an interesting wee race, plenty of trial form and a few who have looked a wee bit green heading around at the start. But I thought 13, Voltic, was doing enough and has grown up enough in the last 6 months since we saw her earlier in the year to suggest she could be forward, particularly in a race like this.
0: Good work, Dan, and your selections certainly providing value. Make sure you keep an eye on those and scan that QR code if you want to get involved in the hosted pot for Out the Gate. 4:30 p.m. this evening, we'll be here working with the Out the Gate team throughout this afternoon and looking forward to the lads getting together once again. This is the Celebrating Kylie Williams 3-year-old maiden. Pure Champagne, your favourite. Trickery on the second line, Wise Dancer on Piste, all in the mix. Number of first starters through this first race of the day. Not too many more to head forward. We can get you back to Dan Fogarty shortly ahead of race number one. 10 races coming your way this afternoon from the Farlap Raceway. A reminder of the conditions. Soft 6, fine weather expected. The rails out 3 metres from the 1,000 to the 400 metre, and then remainder in the true position. Lots to look forward to this afternoon. Some nice racing coming your way, Dan, as we get to you for your call of the first.
5: There certainly is. Thank you, Emily, as the last few are about to come forward. Pure Champagne, representing Champagne Racing here, is going to start the favourite and will come forward shortly. Here's Rhythm and Style, fourth up today, the Ancient Spirit. Philly always have to respect the tappers on their home track. Usually the tappers, the Stewarts, Steph Faulkner, they usually go home with quite a few wins when we race here on their track, as the barrier blindfold is now applied aboard Pure Champagne. This is the celebrating Kylie Williams three-year-old maiden, 1,200 metres, celebrating such a wonderful career, Kylie Williams, who's recently retired. Field is set at the 1,200. Let's chat, drawn barrier one. Pure Champagne the favourite. Just a couple of hold-ons in the barriers as the blindfold comes off. Set, and they're racing in the first. And beginning well, Pure Champagne immediately bounced up on the speed with Let's Chat and On Piece going forward up into third. It slides up outside of Wise Dance and then off to Bali. 2 lengths away, Trickery under it, Fault Line. A couple of lengths away, Rhythm and Style and Voltic is last. It is Pure Champagne with Let's Chat. Let's Chat more keen to lead on the paint though and holds it out by a half length. 2 lengths away in their slipstream, On Piece. 2 further back, Wise Dancer, then off to Bali, followed by Faultline, Trickery, Voltic, and at the end of the field, Rhythm and Style. It is Let's Chat in the first, a neck over Pure Champagne. 2 lengths away, On Piece. Just pushed into it, Wise Dancer through halfway, then off to Bali from Faultline, Trickery, Rhythm and Style, and Voltic has 8 to pick up. Around the corner in the first, with 4:50 to go, Let's Chat ridden up, still quietly handled the favourite, Pure Champagne, then On Piece, deeper, Wise Dancer. Answer Trickery, and behind them Fault Line, wider off to Bali. It's Pure Champagne with Let's Chat. On Piece starts to cover the ground well, then Wise Dancer and Trickery. On Piece 200 to go, goes up to Let's Chat, then Pure Champagne. It's On Piece in front. On Piece by a length and a half is doing enough from Wise Dancer, who's going to get close, but not close enough. On Piece won a bit, Wise Dancer, Trickery, Let's Chat, Pure Champagne. A breakaway to Fault Line. Voltic then came off to Bali and Rhythm in Style. Number 9 On Piece, the ace high filly for Meg Kanine and Terry Mosley take out the first. Wise Dance has been good late in the piece, but number 9 will do enough to hold on. Of course, comes from that Strong We family, Canasta, Ugo, Warning Signal. Was able to just sit 2 lengths off the main speed, peeled out, bounced. Went past the early leaders and has kicked clear to win. 11 Wise Dancer, no doubt, will be a grand improver for that effort. Third is close to the line. It's going to go the way of possibly the 6 Trickery, just getting the nose down ahead of the 3. So provisionally 9-11-6-3. 9-11-6-3 in the celebrating Kylie Williams 3-year-old maiden. Nice effort there by On Piece, the ace high filly. Of course, ace high traditionally going much further than 1,200, but we've seen his progeny, Blind Rays, do a really good job recently in Australia, so they can do it over all distances. Nice effort there for Meg Kanine, taking out the first of the day.
0: Yeah, of course, stands at Rich Hill Star, doesn't he? Ace high, and he is making a real impression. On Piece has been good. Plenty of running towards the line and coasts to a nice, easy victory in race number 1. Just had the 2 trials prior to today's first race day start. Been good at the trials. Brings that to race day over the 1,200 metres, Stephen, and does salute and does it pretty nicely on piste.
1: Yeah, not easy to do when on debut. I know we had a number of horses that sat in that profile leading into race 1, but shot enough at the trials 2 trials ago. Took out a heat at Riccarton. Their most recent trial was close up second with a big margin back to third. Terry Mosley was positive out of a middle range draw. Stalked the speed, which I think was just moderate to the 600. Peeled off at the right time, was very strong, and a horse that will get over 1,600 metres, being ace high and out of the dam side as well. So a little bit of upside. I thought the second horse and Wise Dancer, being by Nevea, a talented 3-year-old filly going places, I think 1,416 will be her friend. She was hitting the line stronger than most. When it came to the favourite, Pure Champagne, she was right there, or should I say he was right there, second outer. He was in the right spot to be a winning chance, but probably just a little bit disappointing that last 200.
0: Winning trainer Meg Kanine is standing by, and we'll get to that now.
2: Thanks very much, Em. Meg, as far as debuts go, that's about as perfect as you can get.
6: Yeah, she's quite a highly strung filly at home, and we've always known she's had a lot of ability, but we're sort of wondering what would get today bringing her to the races, but she's coped very well.
2: You take a lot of encouragement about the way she burst onto the speed there and found her way to the line, because she was strong through the line too.
6: Yeah, very strong. She sort of looked like she knocked off the last 50 metres a little bit, but she's still very green and immature, and she'll continue to improve.
2: Nice way to start the day. Well done.
6: Thank you very much.
0: Very nice way to start the day. Meg Kinnean and Terry Mosley combine for the win and do it comfortably. A number of first starters through this race, and you'd be thinking horses no doubt can improve off the debut here this afternoon in the Celebrating Kylie Williams first, the maiden three-year-old over the 1,200 metres. Race two, that'll be the CJC Cup Week. Tickets on sale now, maiden over 1,200. 12:18 will be the start time for that. Let's go back and analyse the race once again. And as you can see, On Piste is just parked up in behind the speed, waiting for a little gap to appear and be presented, and gets away nicely. Wise Dancer, I guess, eye-catching, making some good ground.
1: Yeah, just ridden a treat by Terry. Look, the horse, as the trainer said, was a little bit fierce in its work leading in. Had the side winkers on, which can be a notable cause around the ace highs. But in saying that, did the job well enough on debut. We'll learn a lot from this outing. Wise Dancer was the big eye catcher coming into that second place. Obviously time and distance will be her friend, but again, little to take away from On Piste. It was a very good performance, notably on debut, and a nice ride from Terry Mosley.
0: Nice ride indeed. There is your winner heading back in. We heard from Meg about this horse being a little bit hot, and you can see still on the jig jog heading back into the stabling area. Back to you, Matt, with the winning jockey.
2: Thanks very much, Em. Perfect way to start the day, Terry. Nice filly going forward.
7: It's always nice, you know, three-year-old stepping out in the spring. You don't know where you are with them, actually, and this filly's a good example of that. You know, we've been working for about 2 months, and she was timid, a little bit shy, a little bit scared, and it just felt like 51st dates for about 2 months. But as I just said to Meg, in the last 2 weeks, just the transformation, has she just started to switch on, and the trial probably brought her forward. But it was quite a tidy little effort today. I think there's a couple of handy little three-year-olds in there, and just run around a little wee bit, but there'll be improvement. But good effort just the same.
2: How's that track playing out there?
7: Six or seven is probably about right. They're getting their toe into a wee bit, but it's a little bit firmer than last meeting here, and should give most horses their chance.
2: Nice to win the race named after your old sparring partner and Kylie Williams. Good start to the day. Well done.
7: Yeah, she's a good old girl. She's been around a while, and she knows the ropes too.
2: Cheers, Muzz.
0: Yeah, really important point. Celebrating Kylie Williams, a wonderful jockey who recently stepped away from the saddle, and obviously in her new career, helping the apprentice jockeys, no doubt she'll be a great asset as well. We celebrate Kylie Williams in the first of the day at the Farlap Raceway. That is race one, run and one, 9-11, 6-3 were your numbers. On the menu today, we talk track work updates ahead of the Group 1 Howden Mile this weekend at Hastings. Arrowfield principal John Massara dials in to discuss his Queen Autumn Glow, stud news, and his horses here in New Zealand. Robert Wellwood has She's a Dealer in the Group 1 Howden Mile on Saturday, plus some exciting three-year-olds to update us on. Brittany Taylor is our Australian insight to discuss the week that was and the upcoming features this weekend. Amber Riddell is plying her trade across the Tasman with Bjorn Baker. We find out how that experience is working out. Finally, don't forget about the Out the Gate team, who'll be in action this evening from 4:30 p.m.

0: The Foxes claims Classic in the run to the line, and it's up for the Foxes.
1: The Foxes in front. The Foxes digging deep here for Oisin Murphy, and the Foxes just hangs on to win the Dante.
0: And the Foxes comes pouncing past the pair of them, and the Foxes wins.
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0: Racing this week, well, Tarapa on Friday has a 9-race program with the first at 12:05. It's full of quality. Saturday, we're back Group 1 racing at Hawke's Bay with the Howden Mile and some strong 3-year-old features. Riccarton also hosts the undercard action with a staying and sprinting open handicap. The Central District's on the Sunday session for Waverley, 8 races and the latest start time of 1:30 p.m. A busy week, as you can hear there on trackside. Of course, a great meeting from Tarapa on Friday. Group 1 racing on Saturday. We've got it all ahead of us, Stephen. But our focus this afternoon is on the Farlap Raceway. And I understand you've got some track intel for us, and it's based around the trainers.
1: I do. Last 12 months at Timaru/Farlap Raceway, how trainers have fared in terms of winning

0: Way five winners, strike rate of 45%. Look at that return on investment, each and every dollar. She's a couple runners today, including O'Roydon, Way Out West, big exit, so follow her at the back end of the program. The Parsons, also 11 runners in the last 12 months, three winners at 27% winning strike rate. Bruce Tapper, fair few runners there, 26 for six winners and a healthy win strike rate of 23% and return on investment. Anna Furlong had a couple runners today, no good in the first, but she does have Delight, which is owned by Waikato Stud, in race two or three. So 22 runners there for Anna Furlong, five winners at a 22% strike rate. And Terry Ray, just notably that return on investment, overly backed, you'd go off that score from her 12 runners to date in the last 12 months.
1: Let's break it down even further and get your suggested bets for this afternoon. You start things off with your best, and I guess this horse meets similar conditions to maybe what we've seen previously.
0: Yeah, it was very testing the previous meeting here at the early part of September, so that's probably the one knock in terms of the similar setup. But again, this was maiden grade, got to step up to 65, but it was 1,600 metres. Look, I reckon he's come back bigger and stronger this time, and he's always shown a little bit of ability, Sailor Sam, in his first two or three preparations, but he trialled up well. That was no fluke first up a few weeks ago on this course and was very dominant when Tristan Moodley decided to push forward from a wide draw, get to that leading position, and Kit Clem, as I say, was a dominant win, 4.5 lengths off the margin. So I think a replicate performance will put him very close to winning 65 grade today.
1: And you don't have a value, but you have gone with a next best, and this horse is fresh up today.
0: Yeah, it is. Arctic Jewel out of the Walker Burgesson camp. Again, a filly, or now mare, who showed enough, in particular that back end of last preparation. I think the penny was just starting to drop. This is a recent trial at Ashburton over 1,000 metres. It was a really nice trial. She came down the outer here, came off heels with the shadow roll, and basically the jockey was very quiet for the last 200 to 300 metres. I reckon the setup's ideal. The fact that, yes, she looks for a little bit of cover in a lot of her races, she gets back into that neutral spot. But there's a lot of speed when it comes to race 7 over the 1,200 metres. I think that plays right into her sweet spot. So Arctic Jewel at a nice, well, it was each way quote, it's $3.40, so it's been well tried in the first few hours of the day.
1: There's the overview of Stephen Hunt's Wednesday winners. Best bet, race 5, number 1, Sailor Sam at 360. Next best bet, race 7, number 4, Arctic Jewel at $3.40. A man that has a pretty significant part to play in this afternoon's racing action is Andrew Carstens. And we get to you, Matt Markham, with him now.
2: Yeah, nice and refreshed looking Andrew Carstens after a week on the Gold Coast. I'm picking you pleased to come back to some drying tracks, mate.
3: Yeah, definitely. It was a good to get away. It's never a good time to go, but it's refreshed and ready to go for a good spring.
2: Before we look at your remaining runners for the day, Voltique in the first, just your assessment of that performance?
3: Yeah, look, happy enough. Probably disappointed she missed the kick. I thought from her gate she'd end up just behind the speed and be a chance. So, long way back. She got a long way back on what was, the run home in 35 off the front. Hard to make ground, but pass mark.
2: We go back 12 months to this meeting, and She's a Scorcher, who goes around in race 3, was running second here, fresh up. It looks like it's been a very similar preparation from 12 months ago. Can we expect something similar today?
3: I'm surprised she's still a maiden on that first up run last preparation. Things haven't gone to plan. She's had a nice spell, two good trials, strengthened up a little bit. I thought she's a each-way chance for sure. So, there's some nice horses going around this time of the year, so she's run this chance.
2: Two strong chance in a race number 4, Tulsa Turnaround and Zashubu, both who were here at that September 4th meeting. We'll start with Tulsa Turnaround. The money's been on throughout the course of the week. Can we put that down to maybe the chances being lifted by a drying track and a better track than we had here?
3: I've given her three runs this preparation and probably trainer era, continue to be running on heavy tracks. In saying that, last week when we turned up, it was a soft 7 and turned up a bog. I thought her run was still pretty good behind a horse that obviously been backed again today in Sailor Sam. So, yeah, she's trained on well. Good barrier, opted for the senior rider today, and she won't get a better chance. She'll be in it.
2: Zashubu came from behind Tulsa Turnaround to run second in that same race, and I thought was pretty good through the line. Just cops a wider draw today.
3: Yeah, she's got a bit of a sticky gait, but taken some weight off with the apprentice. We'll ride her quiet, and she'll be hitting the line. Probably the slight concern with her is the drying track.
2: So Evita goes round in a race number 5. She's had one run for you. It was a tidy enough fifth. You're learning a little bit about the horse, and can we see some more improvement today?
3: Yeah, I do quite like her. She works well at home. Her first run was probably better than it looked.